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1: How did I lose weight? 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I did. 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
5: We're in for a very hot way to end our weekend. Highs once again well into the 90s for most of us, slightly cooler along the higher elevations, and not much in the way of rain. With your KKTV 11 Alert weather, I'm meteorologist Nick Lalonde.
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6: Thinking. But Richard, you know, I like talking to myself on the show. I don't do this privately. I'm not like driving around or I go to get gas this morning. But Richard, look, this is 10 cents less than it was the last time you filled up. Or driving through the parking lot at Safeway yesterday. Oh, but look, a couple of these cars don't even have, it's not that their tags are out of date. You're so worried about your tags. It's not the tags are out of date. They don't even have a license plate. They didn't even try. There's nothing there. Oh, and they're the same people that I saw in the store where I'm like, geez, people. I mean, yeah.
7: Are they the ones that opened up the back door and ran out?
6: Which is almost every time I'm in a King Supers, incidentally. Oh, did I tell you? I mean, just venting, right?
7: You just got here. You haven't told me anything.
6: Well, because I don't know if it's significant, right? So I needed some stuff. You know me, arts and crafts. I use all this stuff to block out this show and this much time here and a triangle for this over there. And then I discard all of it the minute I sit down and start talking like I just did. But I go to Michael's. And I'm in Michael's looking for one of the notepads that I use. It's back in the arts section. And I kind of walk back looking for the aisle. And there's this guy who's kind of kneeling down, looking, purporting to look at some items. He's got a big backpack, and then he's got a bunch of other stuff. And the backpack still has a tag on it. And I don't think that they sell tags at, you know, that location. I could be wrong on it, but Michael's normally doesn't deal with backpacks. Okay. So after a while, I'm like, you know what? This guy is just going to rip off a bunch of stuff. Now, why it is my concern, why it is my job, why it torques me off every time I see this, which is very frequently, I'm not really sure. I think it was that, and I'm not saying I've ever been a perfect person.
7: My parents used to say that it jacked up the prices later next visit.
6: I'm sure it does. How could it not, right?
7: Right.
6: It's just a price of doing business. It's like all the people who get a credit card, and then they default on the credit card, and the credit card company doesn't go after them. And why is that? Well, we just write it off, and then we'll give a new credit card to some college student who will run it up and then pay a high interest rate, and we're good to go. So I'm in Michael's, and I kept going back. I'm yanking around with it. It didn't look like somebody I should be yanking around with, quite honestly. But I'd keep going by, and then I would stop a couple of feet away and look at some items that I had no interest in even buying, and then make sure that he saw me looking over at him. He knew that I knew. And after, I don't know, like 10 minutes of goofing around with this stuff, I'm like, you know what? I just need to get my stuff and get out of here. Because what am I going to do anyway?
7: Is that called shadow games?
6: Yeah. What am I going to do anyway? Hey, citizen's arrest here. I'm packing, buddy, up against the wall, you know? So I go up to the front. And sure, now, I probably don't have any people who shoplift listening to the show. I don't want to give any secrets away. But there are a couple of very nice young people who are working up front. And I said, you probably already know, but the guy in the red and the black with the backpack there is certainly ripping you guys off. Yeah, we know. There's, you know, nothing we can do about it. So I didn't stick around. It was like 10 minutes before closing. And at a certain point, you just get aggravated enough. It's like, you know what? I'm going to go. Because what am I going to do? Wait around and see if he does, in fact, just walk out without paying anything, and then follow him into the parking lot and see if he gets into a really nice car, or whether he's just homeless and he's doing this because he's homeless. There's no upside to it. But you know what I think, David? I think that a lot of this just comes back to how you were raised. And if you were raised to, by and large, play by the rules, well, then that means that you're getting on the interstate and the stupid red light, they even using the red and green light at this time of day is pretty stupid. But in any event, he's got the red light there. And sure, you just blaze through it, get on, be no problem, because the car right next to me did that. But I saw him in my rearview mirror. So I knew like 30 seconds beforehand, oh, this kind of guy, kind of car, kind of driving is never going to stop here. What am I doing stopping here? And I ask myself that almost every time I get stopped. I'm like, what am I doing stopping here? You know, a lot of people are like me. First question of the day for you. It's a pop quiz. How many people of those who are driving do you believe stop on the entrance ramp to the interstate? It could be down here. It could be Castle Rock. It could be Cheyenne, wherever it happens to be. What percentage of people do you believe stop for the red light? Or what percentage do you believe just, nope, let me get over in the right-hand lane and I'm going to have the joy of whipping past these people? I would say, I got to think about that. You know, there are more people who stop than not, but not a lot. I would say it's probably 60-40. 60 stop and 40, they just go through on a red light. Have I ever done that? Yes, I have. What, are you going to sue me or something like that? I mean, yes, I've done that. I've never done the big blatant thing where I get a running start a half mile back and just blaze through. I've come anticipating that it was going to turn green, and I'm slowing down. Didn't turn green, so I went, you know, 2 or 3 feet past where I can even see the light. Oh, the hell with it. I'm just going to go ahead and go. Richard Randall, a scofflaw. So then, on top of it all, I'm not a very good person on some days. I've been in a little bit of pain recently here, and I got to tell you, that term pangry, as in, you know, you're hungry and it makes you crabby. No, if you're in pain, it makes you crabby. In fact, I almost texted you yesterday or early this morning, and a couple of my other friends just said, look, I'm sorry I've been so crabby, because I am sorry I've been so crabby. But it's just not out of the clear blue. My personality didn't just change. I've got reasons for it. So I had to stop and get something for my mouth and pick up some stuff at Safeway. Now, I pull into Safeway, and as I'm pulling in, I see two cars that are driving through the parking lot, and they have nothing. When I mean they have nothing, I'm not saying that they have a tag that is out of date by a day or a month, because they give you an extra month, right? I'm not saying that they have a tag that's out of date for 2 years. And yes, they're all over the place. It's so easy. You can see which ones are 26 because it's a different color. And then if you want to, you know, go a little bit more in depth, look over to the left. You can see whether it's a 4 or 5 or 6, whatever it happens to be. And then you have everybody. I swear, I have nothing to verify this at all. Zero proof of this. But I swear there must be an app or a website you can go to, and it's build your own paper license. So this is what a paper license would look like if you bought a car in Kansas. You put the numbers in here and here and here, and then you print it out, make sure the size is right, and then you just put it where your license plate would be. And, you know, it'll be another state, so they're not going to pay much attention to it, because you would just bought a new car, or you bought an old car that's new. I'm not even talking about those people. I'm talking about the people that I'm pretty sure I'm inside and I'm paying for all of the food that they're buying, which, folks, you know, I put some stuff back, right? I had this little thing of, I was going to make, you know, eggs and then a little bit of biscuits or something, those flaky ones from who knows. I went to grab one of them. It was $9. I'm like, $9? I haven't had those in a couple of years. That's what kicked in here, but no, not $9. Then I found out it was for two. My point, though, is I didn't used to be this guy. I didn't used to go to the store and pay much attention to anything. I went, and I got what I wanted, and that was it. After COVID, I've never gone into a store and looked at, you know, all of the items and decided I wanted them, put them in the cart. Every time there's two or three things, I have it in my hand, and I'm like, you know what? I don't need these pickles, and they're $7, and I put them back, and I come out.
7: I've done that since I was 7 years old.
6: Really? Then your parents did a great job.
7: I talked myself out of a purchase on the way to the cashier.
6: I am so impulsive. Although I've done that,
7: and
6: too.
7: I'll turn around and walk back to exactly where I got it from, too.
6: I was going to ask, because I did the same thing. Yeah. You could just, you know, be lazy and just leave it sitting up there somewhere and then expect somebody later on to come pick it up. And they will, and they'll put it back and all that. No, I try to be a good citizen. You know, or Boy Scout or something, and I'll take the item I don't want, get out of line, walk all the way back there, make sure I put it in the right place so somebody doesn't pick it up thinking, well, it said $4.99, but that Richard guy, he put it in $4.99. It should have been over in $7.99. To say that, and I have no proof of this, I know everybody's going to say, well, you must be racist or some kind of elitist for you to believe that this person or that person, whatever, was probably, you know, shopping on your dime. Could be. I don't know. I think for me, it's just, you know, some sort of a gut feeling or something like that. I can tell you this. It's not racial. It's not gender. It's, you know, the homophobia thing. Are you sure, Richard, that you didn't think that that person might have been gay and therefore they were, you know, shopping on your dime? No. But what if they were black? No. Well, what if they were, you know what I'm saying, right? Because people who just don't play by the rules come in all stripes, no pun intended with that. So I'm done with these people inside, and I go out and get in the car. I'm getting ready to leave. I'm driving through the parking lot. A friend of mine had his car towed from in front of his house. He put it out there for like a day for somebody to drive by and take a look at it to see about buying it. And he had his car towed because he didn't have a tag on a side street, and he had it out there for a little bit. And I'm like, you know, he was torqued off with that. And I was too, because by the time you pay to have it towed and then they store it and all of this other stuff, I'm like, geez, you have to know this guy. This guy, total law-abiding person. However, he would have been steamed coming out of his ears yesterday if he drove through the parking lot with me, because I'm like, oh, look at this car here. Doesn't even have, made no attempt to even make it look like they had a license. And that's the woman that I was just telling you. I'm pretty sure I was buying all of that, and she does not look like she needed to buy all of those donuts and pastries, because, you know what I'm saying? Enough on that. So I'm like, okay, I'll drive around, I'll get a picture of that.
7: How many judgments can you make on one person?
6: Well, when you're crabby, when you hurt, right? She's probably walking around all day yesterday going, I have this weird feeling that my ear is burning. Somebody's talking or thinking about me. So I'm going to drive her up the aisle, come back, and get a photo of it. For what? Am I going to just mail it in, a secret mailing, an anonymous thing to the police chief or, you know, the mayor, city council? Lynette Crow Iverson, attached, you will find a photograph from the Safeway at. It was taken at, and look at this vehicle. It doesn't, you know. So I go to come around and take a photograph, which I don't know what I, you know, why. But as I do that, I see another one. I'm like, are you kidding me? So now I'm wondering, and I'm not going to do this. I'm tempted, though. I just don't feel well enough to do it. If I just drive around parking lots and look to see how many cars are there with nothing. I'm not talking about a little pretend paper license plate. I'm not talking about, yeah, well, they're 2 days overdue on that tag. I'm talking not even trying. And all I can think is, like, just my, screw you. I'm just going to drive around here, whatever, and I don't have to worry about getting stopped. Or if I get stopped, I'll have my brand new phone that you don't have, Richard, and I'll start videotaping the police and say, oh, they're, you know, it's because I'm black, it's because I'm a little bit chubby, or, you know, whatever. That's what's going on. No, it's because you have nothing, nothing, nothing on the back of your car that even indicates a damn thing. You know what? I don't even feel better after all that. I was hoping that maybe if I just got that off my chest, I would feel better, but I don't really. All right, I've got a lot to talk about here today. I'm going to talk about reaction to, still reaction coming in with the big debate or lack of a debate the other day. And I went to YouTube to look back at it a little bit more and then to look at just some of the comments there. Some of them are incredibly profound. And others are just straight to the point. Let me give you an example of one before we take a break here. This one just said, yeah, I've never seen such delusion from GOP voters in Colorado. They actually think that Bottoms or Marx has a chance. Oh, so wait, you think just because she's a woman that Barb Kirkmeyer has a chance? Because she's a legislator, just like Scott Bottoms. I mean, you know that. Well, it's in the Senate. We get that. But is that what it is? Oh, or is it that's a pastor and that's a minister there? So pretty blunt on some of these. This one, and I'm not picking on anybody. This was totally at random. Marx cult will say he won and Bennett will win the governor's race in November. Yep, I think that's about right. So if you'd like to give me your thoughts on that, we can still do that. The other big question today is, so have you lost any friends or relatives simply because of who you are, not your name, not your age, not how you were raised, but primarily it's going to be your faith or lack of faith. I've got a friend who was talking to me about, you know what, as soon as you say that you're a Christian, boom, there are going to be some people who just blow you off. And then you've got that, but I think even more so than that, yeah, tell somebody you're a Trump supporter and expect to be called racist, homophobic, and all of that. So last night, I had somebody calling me a homophobe, and I'm like, well, I'm not. But yeah, but the guy you support is. Well, he's not. Yeah, we'll prove it. Well, I took, I don't know, 10 minutes, did a little bit of research. I clipped over a couple of things and texted them back and said, well, there's this, and I haven't heard a word, which is normally means that you won. And I'm all about winning today. I don't care what the subject is. I want to win. The number, 719-715-0740.
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15: A better life with Dr. Sanjay Gupta.
16: Eating a healthy diet is not only good for you physically, it can also keep your brain sharp as you age. According to a new study out of China, people who most closely followed the MIND diet slowed aging in key structures inside their brains by more than 2 years. The MIND diet is a combination of the Mediterranean diet, which we talk a lot about, and the DASH diet, which stands for Dietary Approaches to Stop Hypertension. All three of these diets are similar, but the MIND diet puts more of an emphasis on berries, beans, leafy green vegetables, fish, poultry, whole grains, olive oil, and nuts. You're not going to eat foods with a lot of saturated fat. We're talking cheese, butter, red meat, or anything fried. You really don't have to eat like this 100% of the time. That's the key. Just do the best that you can. I'm Dr. Sanjay Gupta, helping you live a better life.
6: Get to days like today, and I already start telling you about this weekend. I'm suggesting, I'm not telling you that you have to watch, or listen, I should say, to Your Real Estate Voice, but I would encourage you to. And in fact, I've encouraged people to listen to Barb Schlinker's program. It's 1 hour from 11 until noon, right after Kudlow, even if they themselves are not looking at selling or buying a home. And the reason is, almost all of us in the next year will, in fact, know somebody who's going to do exactly that. It might be a coworker, might be somebody from your neighborhood, your church, maybe you're coaching sports together with them, maybe you've known them for a long time. You get my point. It's going to be some contact. And I think you're doing them a favor by doing what I'm doing. I'm doing you a favor by letting you know about Barb Schlinker. And the bare minimum is sit down and talk with her, because you're going to come away, I'm certain, you're going to come away as impressed as I have. And why is that? Well, because she's been doing it for a long time. More importantly, she's going to guarantee the result. You don't get guaranteed. There's not even a Richard Randall Show guarantee at the beginning. You're guaranteed to hang on your seat every second of the show. It's going to be valuable information that you won't get anywhere else. I don't guarantee anything here. I probably should. But the point is that Barb does. And sit down with her. Agree on a fair market price for the real value of the home. She puts it into writing. It's in writing. If that doesn't happen, she makes up the difference to you. It is as simple as that. All right, if you're a hockey fan and you're going through withdrawal because it's like, yeah, well, Randall, we thought we were hockey fans going to be watching the finals, but guess not. People were even telling me they were watching hockey instead of the debate the other night. I'm like, because no, I have yet to run into anybody I personally know, or it's not just no, these days it's people you're texting with or whatever, who honestly just sat down and watched the debate. And I'm telling you that it's worth doing, and not necessarily to figure out who you're going to vote for, right? Because some people are going to vote for, throw Greg Lopez in there. Should he have been part of the debate? No, well, he's a different party. How about the other debates? You can, you know, do all of that. But I guess part of the thing is it's entertaining. Once you start understanding the dynamic of the individuals who are there, a little bit of their backstories, et cetera, you're going to be sitting there like some sort of a media critic going, oh, well, I know what that person is doing. I know where that person stands. We'll get to that in a second here, though. But, Don, you're out on the streets. Talk to us about license plates. Don, what do you have?
10: Hey, Richard, are you there?
6: Don?
10: Richard?
6: Yeah, welcome aboard.
10: Hey. Okay, hey, good morning.
6: Morning.
10: Hey, Richard. I am absolutely disgusted. I can't tell you, and after I explain it, you ought to be on my wagon for a change. Richard, I am so sick and tired of these fraudulent, disgusting ads showing these gambling machines going on. They got these cartoons, and they got you winning $20 or something like that. Richard, we put Cripple Creek 40-some miles away just to have some sort of prevention to keep these men and women that get addicted to gambling. And this gambling has torn up more homes. I've seen people go from riches to poverty. I've seen children that haven't eaten. And it's all related to this gambling assault on us. Now, if you want to drive up to Cripple Creek and gamble, go ahead. I've got no problem. But don't be coming out and sticking it in my face, in my living room, and in the face of my children and relatives, and anybody that is human does not deserve this rotten, fraudulent, it's thievery, and it's unfortunately addictive to some people.
6: Got it. I have to go to, I'm sorry, Don, I'm not cutting you off for content. Everybody knows. I got to go to news at the bottom of the hour. They don't wait for me. Same thing at the top. So I got a pretty hard out here. Let's do that. And Don, I'll comment on this when we come back, because I was a television anchor when that all happened, and it has certainly not turned out to be what I thought it was going to be. Is that good or bad? Stick around. I'll tell you.
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5: We're in for a very hot way to end our weekend. Highs once again well into the 90s for most of us, slightly cooler along the higher elevations, and not much in the way of rain. With your KKTV 11 Alert weather, I'm meteorologist Nick Lalonde.
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6: Richard Randall, so we're a little bit all over the place here today, and I know there's no black ice on the road, so I have no excuse, but we're talking about several things. We're not exactly doing open phones, but if I mention something, then we'll talk about it. And actually, Don said he was going to talk about license plates, but it ended up being gambling. So here's what we got so far. In terms of vices, and are they vices or addictions? Are they legal or illegal? The list I came up with David here real quickly was gambling, drinking, marijuana, prescription drugs, pornography, tobacco, gaming, and shopping. And surely we must be omitting something because there's got to be something else on there that we're not aware of. And on the other hand, you need to know some of the people I hang out with. I don't have much time for friends, quite honestly. And all my friends would say, no, we're friends. We never do anything physically together. We have phone calls and texts and stuff. But last time I saw him, I think, was 1996. I'd have to go back and check. This one just says, I don't know if he wants me to use his name or not. It's kind of funny. He just says, I definitely whip past the people who are waiting for the light to change. You know what's interesting about that? I don't know whether I thought he would or wouldn't fall into that category. But as soon as I see that, like, well, you know what? That's okay because you're a friend of mine. So I'll tolerate that a little bit more. Give me more details on these people who are whipping past on, if you're just joining us. It's the entrance ramps to the interstates. They have the red light, the green light. They're not always using those, which is good. Sometimes they use them when, in my opinion, they shouldn't be using them. But I'm not an expert. Can you imagine if I was the person who designed traffic routes and stuff? I'm not an expert, but I think we've all seen. You're one or the other. I don't think one day you're one thing, one day the other. No, I had to just whip past you guys because I was running late for work. Or, you know, this was an emergency. My child was in the back seat. Okay. We're talking about you either get over in the left and you stay there and you stop and you say, what the hell? You know, I'll tell you what bothers me more in terms of aggravation. It's not that I have to stop there for 4 or 5 seconds, because that's the longest normally I have to wait, 4 or 5 seconds. It's the fact that other people aren't playing by their rules. But the irony is, okay, so I play by that rule. Do I play by all the other rules? I don't want to do that kind of self-examination. Let's not do that. We are going to talk about this since we're all over the place today. And I wanted to talk about this a little bit ever since last week. And there's something really, really, really important for you to know about hockey, about Claude Lemieux, about suicide, and how a narrative is crafted about one individual judge an entire life on, I don't know, 30 seconds or a minute or two of all of it. This is Fox News. They're doing an obit on Claude. Wait, if you don't know who Claude Lemieux is, he's a hockey player, big hockey player. He's a great hockey player. I would call him an agitator, not an enforcer. You can tell how stupid people are. They wrote something about him. They called him an enforcer. No, he was not an enforcer. But he was something, that didn't mean he wouldn't fight, and that didn't mean he wouldn't, you know, get under people's skin and antagonize people. But when he died, I looked at the highlight reels, man, he scored some pretty dang good goals in some pretty big games. See, truth is, he was a better hockey player than I realized just in the time that he was with the Avalanche. This is Fox News, Claude Lemieux.
1: Claude Lemieux, a 21-year NHL vet and four-time Stanley Cup champion, has died at the age of 60. League Commissioner Gary Bettman releasing a statement Thursday calling Lemieux, quote, one of the greatest big-game players in hockey history. Lemieux was drafted by the Montreal Canadiens in 1983, winning a Stanley Cup his rookie season in 1986. His 234 postseason games played ranked sixth in NHL history, with his 80 playoff goals ranking ninth. He was also awarded the Conn Smythe Trophy with the Devils in 1995. He made his last public appearance on Monday at the Bell Center in Montreal before Game 3 of the Eastern Conference Finals between the Canadiens and Hurricanes, carrying the ceremonial torch into the arena. Tony Genualdo, Fox News.
6: Well, Tony, you took the high road there, which I'm glad, right? Because you only have so much time. You can say so much about a person who has passed. And he is something I'm sure was beloved by some and hated by some. If you're saying, but what did he put in there? He took the high road. You don't speak ill of the dead. Well, in fact, he could have talked about the rivalry between the Avalanche and the Red Wings and the fact that it really centered on him and Chris Draper and that starting out. And it lasted for quite a few years. It was actually pretty much a lot of fun. And if you doubt me, go back to YouTube and look at everybody and their brother has put together a little montage of the incidents, the fights, the all over the thing, right? And you look back on it, especially if you lived through that, it's like, dang, that is even better on video than I remembered it being in person. So if you don't know, he gives basically it was a cross check to a player from Detroit. And unfortunately, and they didn't have full cages or masks or anything at the time. The guy's name was Chris Draper, hit him from behind, hit him into the bench, kind of the big, wooden thing that his face went into. And I've had to have plastic surgery on my face because it was screwed up. Got hit in the head with a baseball while I was sliding into second base head first. That was not a good idea. And I can tell you, it probably the most uncomfortable I've been in my life, not necessarily with the pain, but the concussions and all of those kinds of things. So I don't want to minimize what happened to Chris Draper. From what my understanding is, Claude Lemieux has never exactly, or didn't, he's gone, never exactly said I'm sorry or apologized to Chris Draper or anybody else about doing that. There's part of me that understands it, and that is because he never intended, I am certain, he never intended to cause that kind of damage to another hockey player, much less Chris Draper. It wasn't personal or anything like that. Was it a cheap shot? It was, yeah. Was it a cheap shot that if you'd been anywhere else other than the bench and you just had, glass there or whatever, I might have got a bump on the head or something, that would have been it. Instead, his face had to have all kinds of reconstructive surgery. So then we go to the next incident, which is Darren McCarty. He gets in a fight with Darren McCarty. Darren McCarty is one of the Bruce brothers. I think Joey Koser was the other one from Detroit who did the enforcing. So you have a real enforcer against a guy who made a cheap shot, hurt one of his teammates. And that is why we have goons and enforcers, to go out and protect people like that. Because I'm here to tell you, in those days, Joe Sakic, Peter Forsberg, you didn't have a Chris Simon or a Scott Parker. You could see what was going to happen to your players. And so I'm in favor of policing yourself. In any event, Darren McCarty goes looking for Claude Lemieux, and he finds him. Now, this is, after he, really nailed and hurt Chris Draper. So they get in a fight. The fight does not last very long. And the next thing you know, and this is the narrative, the next thing you know, you've got McCarty who has hit Lemieux. Lemieux's on the ice and he turtles up. Now, when somebody says turtle and they're talking about hockey, it just means that you get down and you get in that position. Most people teach you how to get in this position. If you're getting pummeled, you want to put one hand over your neck or your head or your groin or something. There's some areas you can take a kick and others $1,000? You should not. And he goes down. It's, I think, probably best described as kind of a fetal position, but you're not on your side. And they call that, well, he turtled up. And it generally means that you're a wuss. You know, you're not a man. You did that because you were afraid to fight this guy. Well, I can tell you, I would have been afraid to fight this guy. There are a lot of people in the NHL I'd be afraid to fight. However, that was the whole big, huge story and the narrative. So what do you have? Well, the next time these teams play each other, I think

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1: And McCarty got a couple of men, and McCarty got more of the men because he fights more frequently and is a bigger guy, right? Everybody applauds, and then they go off. Was that the end of the whole rivalry? It most certainly was not. But here's the key ingredient, and this is why I think it merits talking about on my show, taking a little bit of time. If you were to go out before last week, you go out and just talk to the average person who either has, you know, kind of known a little bit about hockey or the Avalanche and the Red Wings or somebody who followed it a lot at that time, I think you would have been like me and said, well, yeah, of course, Lemieux turtled and then he redeemed himself, you know, later on. Except it turns out he didn't turtle at all. What? I saw the video. Who the hell is telling you, Randall, you know nothing. If you're going to say he didn't turtle, what do you base that on? I base it on the guy who hit him. Short break. Back after this.
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13: Heart disease is still the leading cause of death here in the United States and around the world. But what if there was something you could do earlier in life to reduce the odds of becoming a statistic? Well, here in the United States, tens of millions of adults already take a statin to lower their cholesterol. But new guidance put out by the American College of Cardiology and the American Heart Association now emphasize that treating high cholesterol sooner could significantly reduce a person's lifetime risk of heart attack or stroke. How early are we talking? In your 30s, believe it or not. Of course, you need to talk to your doctor about whether statins are right for you, but you should know that the evidence is really starting to stack up that shows the earlier you get a jump on reducing lifelong exposure to plaque-causing lipids and lipoproteins, the better the odds are going to be for you. Make sure you get your cholesterol checked. That's the first step. I'm Dr. Sanjay Gupta, helping you live a better life.
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1: 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Learn right, be safe, shoot well. So, then what's the big deal here? Well, the big deal is we have a guy who's 60. And he had a much better career than I realized, because I only considered him as two things. One is a guy who, you know, hit Chris Draper, and I knew for a long time that he didn't intend to hurt him that way. And so all of this, people were acting like he did somehow, and I'm sure he did not. And then the whole turtle thing, the fight thing after that. So after he kills himself, that's all you can say, hangs himself, and as the obit said, that was just a couple of days after he got all of, you know, thousands and thousands of people applauding him and cheering him because he's carrying this torch into the Montreal Canadiens hockey game, and they're paying tribute to him, and pretty dang emotional and stuff, right? A couple of days later, he hangs himself. What was sad, I think really sad, was to learn that a lot of people's perception of him was based on a lie. And the reason I bring it up right now is not hockey. It's there are other people out there, people especially in the Trump administration or a lot of folks like that, that have been cast as one person, one thing, one time. That's all they ever were or are, and it's not good. Well, this is the analogy I would use, and that would be Claude Lemieux. So they went talking with people afterwards. And, of course, because that big rivalry in the fight, the turtling business, was big news. Everybody wanted to talk about it. So they talked to Darren McCarty. This is what Darren McCarty said. I'll see if I can find the clip, because I want to be careful about it. I look at a clip like that. My takeaway is him telling the truth about what happened. Your takeaway may be, well, Richard, you and David probably should have listened to that before you put it on the air, because Darren tossed a couple. So I want to be clear about that. But be clear about this. Darren McCarty, the guy who hit him in that fight that he turtled in, says he didn't turtle. What? We saw him down there with all that. Darren McCarty takes a couple of minutes and he explains, you know what? That punch was the hardest punch I threw in my entire career. Now, this guy's an enforcer, so he's tossed a lot of punches, right? He said, I have never hit anybody that hard before or since. And I'm telling you that, first, I knocked him out. Secondly, he was really hurt. He was really hurt. And what's the takeaway from that? Well, it's not because the guy was afraid to fight. The guy had been smacked from the very get-go, certainly probably had a concussion and really took one. And I've had some concussions. What is that? You're not yourself when you're hungry or something like that? You're not yourself after you just had your brain tumbled around inside of your skull for a while. And are you thinking rationally? No, you are not. right? And so I guess it bothers me. I don't know Claude Lemieux, but it bothers me that an entire perception of an entire guy's life, not just his career in hockey, but everything. Trust me on this. Go out and talk to people and say, well, what do you think about Claude Lemieux? What do you say, David? Would you say 70% of the people you ask would mention turtling? Almost everybody would mention the fight with, or I should say the injury to Chris Draper. Give me some percentages here.
2: Well, I don't have any percentages. I just
1: I don't have to have facts. I sit over here and just say, what the heck? So I'm not asking you to conduct a survey or have facts. That's not needed.
2: But the rivalry would definitely come up. His slap shot was wicked. I do recall that. I couldn't even fathom a guess.
1: Well, I'm the host, so I will say. Okay. If you talk, and again, this has to be: are you talking to hockey fans? Are you talking to Avalanche fans? Are you talking to people who don't even really know much about hockey? It's going to come down differently on all that. Whatever the percentage is, whether it's 10% would mention Chris Draper or the fight with Darren McCarty, or whether it is 60%, 70%, I don't know. I do know is that he spent a big chunk of his life with people like me and a lot of other people thinking that he was just afraid to fight. And yeah, he got redemption later on because he stood up and fight like he's supposed to, whatever. All right, let's go to vices and addictions for 20. And we can also talk license plates because I'm looking at the clock here. Do you ever go for an entire day without seeing somebody who is not playing by the rules, either whipping past you on the entrance ramp to the interstate, or they, it's not even that they're like a little bit overdue on the tags on their license plate. It's they don't even have tags on their license plate, or they're 2 years out of date, or they have, as I saw yesterday in one parking lot at Safeway, two cars just for that little half hour, whatever I was there, two cars, absolutely nothing. No plate inside the window, no little temporary, you know, paper thing back there, whatever. And I'm just like, okay, so how do people just drive around like that? But I've got a friend here, he put his car out on the street, his son's car out there, so somebody could look at it. It was out there for like a day or overnight or two or whatever, and it gets towed because the tag was out of date and it was on a little side street or something. These people are driving around. Equal enforcement of the law. I don't know. The bigger thing is it just annoys me. And I'm hoping that by me venting, it'll quit annoying me. Wait, do you think it'll annoy them? Talk about the governor's race when we come back.

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2: Iran attacks Israel. I'm Carmen Roberts, Fox News. Tehran unleashed a barrage of missiles on Israel today in a sudden escalation of the conflict and forcing civilians into shelters while threatening retaliation against the U.S. and Israeli targets. Fox's Trey Yingst has more from Tel Aviv.
3: The president told me it's certainly not going to help negotiations. The president indicated that ultimately he felt things were very close to an agreement. He said Monday, Tuesday, or Wednesday of this coming week, and now this. He is holding consultations with his security team, I am told, by a senior U.S. official. And I asked the president about the Israeli strike on Hezbollah in Beirut earlier today. He told me that was not coordinated with the United States and that he is not happy about it.
2: President Trump's warning Tehran to get back to the table and make a deal. Former reality star Spencer Pratt may be falling behind in his bid for Los Angeles mayor, Fox's Anita Vogel reports.
4: Mayor Karen Bass still leads the pack, followed by former reality star Spencer Pratt. But progressive city councilwoman Nithya Raman, she's racking up votes as thousands that have come in the last several days have gone to her. But Spencer Pratt posted this on X saying, quote, "Remember, everyone, we are still in the lead and we've got all the way to July 6th to keep counting. They're not the only ones who know where to find votes."
2: A powerful 7.8 magnitude earthquake struck the southern Philippines tonight, triggering tsunami alerts across parts of the western Pacific. The quake hit the Mindanao region, prompting warnings for the Philippines, Indonesia, Taiwan, Papua New Guinea, and nearby islands. Guam was placed under a tsunami advisory. No word on any injuries or possible damage. 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
7: 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Helps your body burn fat, turn it into energy instead of storing it. No prescriptions, no needles. You've been thinking about losing weight? Let's go. No more wasted time. 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
16: We're in for a very hot way to end our weekend. Highs once again well into the 90s for most of us, slightly cooler along the higher elevations, and not much in the way of rain. With your KKTV 11 Alert weather, I'm meteorologist Nick Lalonde.
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17: So here we are this morning. Get a text from a friend of mine, and he's probably at work now. I don't know if he could listen or not. But one of the things that he brought up is that he took a job several months ago, and he got along very well with one of the people that he worked with, a woman who apparently is gay, and they did some training together, always got along with each other, and then boom, all of a sudden, no, I'm dead to her. And I mean, even if I say hello, she just ignores me. It's pretty weird. Have you ever had that happen to you? I don't think I've had that happen to me, but maybe it has. But I can picture it being the case. So then he is baffled and left to the thing. Okay, so what did I do to, you know, get you so angry about, you know, me? The answer I have learned, especially because you have a lot of personalities in radio, the answer sometimes is you didn't do anything. And they're not crabby at you. They're not angry at you. They got a lot going on in their little world, their own job, a lot of things going on at home, or all of the rest. And they're not walking around singing zippity-doo-dah every day and you know, trying to be all friendly to everybody. They've got their mind in a zone. And at best, you're going to get a nod from them or something. I get that. Because like I said, you know, if I'm in pain, that's me. I'm pretty crabby when that's the case. The only conclusion that my friend, I have to be careful not to use his name, the only conclusion I can come to is that there was something there, because this is not a guy who gets all butthurt. If you knew his backstory, you'd know there's no butthurt with this guy at all. He did say, because I said, well, I think maybe I'm going to talk about that. He says, if you breach the subject, all you have to ask is, now, this is your audition for being a talk show host, because this question better be good. Otherwise, I'm going to say I'm never giving you even the opportunity to influence an influential talk show host. All you have to do is ask, quote, have you been or have you severed relationships for no other reason than the person's political views or religion? Because he believes that it might have to do with this person finding out that he's a Christian. And the assumption must be that, if you're a Christian, you must be homophobic. Everybody knows that, right? Oh, right? Well, I don't think that's true. I mean, it depends on who you talk to. There are a lot of different views on this kind of thing, depending on, you know, which religion, which church, which pastor, which minister, which priest, all of those kinds of things. I've left a congregation, not because I disagreed with the majority of the people that were in the pews next to me or ahead of me, or with generally, you know, the beliefs of that particular denomination. It was, well, we have a new minister here and he's taking everything in a different direction. Bottom line, though, here is he says, see what road that takes you down. So I submit to you that if you've had something like that happen, it's part of the reason I brought up Claude Lemieux. Follow me on this. Part of the reason is that people make assumptions, and including me. I assumed that Claude Lemieux was at least, I didn't think he was a bad guy. I don't think he intentionally hurt Chris Draper. I do think, however, oh my God, the guy turtled and he's supposed to be an agitator and then you just fold like that. Well, Darren McCarty said, yeah, he folded because he hit him in the head and that's what folded him. But all of those years for Claude Lemieux, it was a misconception of who he was and what he was about. So if you identify yourself as a Christian, have people just assume things because you say that? Or more frequently, I've got to believe, it comes down to whether you identify yourself or people identify you as being a Trump supporter. As soon as you do that, and I know this from, you know, friends, from people in my family, from, you know, a whole bunch of different people, I know that as soon as you do that, you are going to be considered to be a homophobe and a racist. And I alluded to it yesterday where there are people who will say and believe that Richard Randall is that. The people who listen to him, therefore, must be that. And it goes without saying. Well, but what did he say or do that makes you believe he's all racist or homophobic or something? Because you obviously, I mean, which, well, I don't listen to him. I know, but you obviously had to listen to him at some point. Well, not actually. This is what people told me. Except people told me Claude Lemieux turtled. You know that, right? I mean, I'm the person who screwed up on Claude Lemieux because the guy who folded him with one punch is the person who said, oh, Claude Lemieux didn't fold. He was knocked out and he was really, really hurt because I really clocked him. So for all those years, I had the wrong perception. So here's what I did. Get this whole, you know, Trump's homophobic, you're homophobic, blah, blah, blah. I'm going to do this one more time. And then I'll try not to do it for another day or two. Scott Bessent is openly gay, making history as the first openly LGBTQ plus person to serve as U.S. Secretary of the Treasury, confirmed in January 2025. He is also the first openly gay U.S. Senate confirmed cabinet member in a Republican administration. That sounds like some classification for the Emmys. And in a show that had more than 50 people watching it and was north of the Mason-Dixon line, and the time frame would have been the late 1930s, the award winner is, I'm being sarcastic here, goes on to just say, Bessent has been married to John Freeman, a former New York City prosecutor, since 2011. And the couple have two children via surrogates. During the Senate confirmation hearings, he discussed his sexuality, noting that President Trump selected him for his financial qualifications rather than his sexual orientation. Woo, that doesn't fit the narrative, does it? He previously shared that he was discouraged from the public service early on in his career due to sexual orientation. If you look at his marks during the confirmation process, he just talked candidly about it. All right, so that's one. And you know what? Honestly, up until, I don't know, maybe 6 months ago, I didn't know he was gay. Careful, Randall. What you're saying, he didn't look a little bit light? You're not going to say poof, are you? You're not going to use anything to do with loafers, are you? I'm not doing any of that. It just, there's a vibe, right? Are you gaydar? Is that what you're saying? No, I'm not saying gaydar. I feel like I'm walking myself into all this quicksand, David, and you are not doing anything. Might want to come over here. All right. So Rick Grinnell, I mention him frequently. Now I'm Scott as well, because now I got both of them. Rick Grinnell is an openly gay American diplomat and political figure. He made history in 2020 as the highest ranking openly LGBTQ person in U.S. history and the first to serve in a cabinet level position when he was appointed acting director of national intelligence by President Donald Trump. Grinnell served also as the U.S. ambassador to Germany 2018 to 2020, and later as a special presidential envoy. In fact, you're seeing all this Karen Bass stuff coming out of L.A. If you go back to the fires, President Trump went out there with Melania. She is so classy. And also with Rick and gave him special assignments. I have to say, the good news is you're working for President Trump. You're Rick Grinnell or Marco Rubio special. You're working for President Trump. That's the good news. What's the bad news? Well, he's giving you five jobs, so you have to, you know, do all of this. You know what that tells me? tells me how much trust he has in somebody like Marco Rubio, all right? He goes on to say here, in his personal life, he has openly discussed his sexuality, starting in interviews that being gay helped him become a better Christian. He actively advocates for gay conservatives and often speaks out about his belief in equal rights while critiquing what he describes as overreach by the gay left. Now, there is a commonality to these two guys. And it is that the issue is not here somebody who is gay. You probably work with, know somebody in your family, et cetera, who is gay and has never made a big honking deal about it. It comes from all of the people who do make a big honking deal about it and have to make a big honking deal about it. And, it's the entire month of June, for Pete's sakes, Richard, don't you know? For a look at Rick Grinnell's views on cultural issues and his political identity as a conservative gay man, and then goes to an interview there. And you could throw in there, if you want to transfer, and you can put Bruce Caitlin Jenner in there as well. But why would you do that? I guess because Bruce Jenner is trans, and he's really trans. He's not one of these people who said they were trans. Hey, give me the medal because I defeated all these women. I'm trans. I get to be in the locker room. You still have that junk. Well, but I identify as trans. Well, the rest of you identifies as something completely different. We're talking Leah Thomas here. Because something completely different. And on the other hand, Caitlyn Jenner went ahead and had the surgery. She did say that she about backed out of it. And she had people leaning on her very, very hard. Not because they cared about Bruce Jenner or Caitlyn Jenner, but because they needed that victory of having that person identify as trans. The problem with that is that, yes, but it turns out that he's a Trump supporter. How do you know that? Well, I don't know. Why do you drive around in your little convertible, a Miata, which I was kind of surprised. I thought he'd be driving, I don't know, nothing wrong with Miatas. His little red MAGA hat. Oh, the same kind that Tom Brady had in his locker. Yes, every time you have that hat, it becomes a big deal. Truth of the matter is that I'm not trans and homophobic, and neither is the president. It comes down to it is fatigue. Somebody came up with a term. I don't know who it was or how it came up with, but it was just, we are LGBTQ fatigued. We're not phobic. We don't fear it or anything like that. We're just tired of it over and over and over again. And especially when you have to attack me or my friends or my listeners or the people I know who are good, decent people. But you would rather, treat them completely different. All right, let's go to text messages here. We'll get started. Comes from Griff. He says, Richard, there's an old saying about not discussing religion and politics in certain settings. And I can vouch for that, Griff, because we had a very conservative uncle, Jim. And now I know why he was so conservative, because I've gone through life and I've seen he was right on all this stuff. But my parents were Democrats and they were big Kennedy Democrats, et cetera. And so that was the rule. If we went up there for Thanksgiving or for Easter, which we did frequently, do not bring up politics at all. And actually, it was a great visit. But these days, if I were Uncle Jim, I would have been chomping at the bit. I heard him say this and she said that, and I'm not supposed to say anything. Don't ruin the meal. Griff goes on to say, you're not going to get canceled for calling it like you actually see it, and all of us out here agree with you. Wait a minute. That's Griff said everybody out there agrees with me. Dang, I didn't know that. What are you shaking your head? You think there's a couple out there who might not? Steve, don't call. We're talking about here. Bruce Jenner went full retard and lopped off his junk. That is incorrect, Griff. He didn't lop it off himself. He had somebody do it. That's not stunning and brave. That's crazy. So, that's a pretty controversial statement there, right? That's not brave and stunning. That's crazy. Well, I don't know that I would call it crazy, but I wouldn't call it brave either. I think in these days, especially for younger people, the braver thing to do would just be to say, I'm a Christian. I'm a Trump supporter. You have the right to do whatever you want to with, your gender and sexuality and stuff. But I've been taught that, that's not the right thing. So, you're a great person. But other than that, and I have my own beliefs. Could you respect my beliefs if I respect your beliefs? It's that way. And so I would have to say if coming out is brave, It seems to me instead, and I'll get in trouble here, but we'll take a break after I say this because I'll get in trouble. If coming out makes you brave, and I say, well, not really, because tons of people have come out, and I don't think it makes them any braver than anybody else. Like I said, the person who would stand up and say, no, I'm tired of all this stuff. That takes a lot more courage than it does just to conform to everybody who wants to indoctrinate you and your children and all of the rest, and make sure that you keep your mouth shut. And don't you even think about putting some Trump flags up around your house or a Trump sign around your house. You better have one of those little, you know, Black Lives Matter and this is an open and welcoming driveway or whatever the heck it is. Because if you put the Trump flags out there, what'll happen? Yeah, if you're in California, they'll beat you to death. How about that? 719-715-0740.
7: 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And I did. 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I did. I love this stuff. 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
24: More and more people are using magnesium supplements to help them sleep. But are they safe? And do they really work? Well, first, let's talk about actual magnesium. That's an essential mineral that is needed for more than 300 different processes in the body, according to one dietitian. And most people get enough of it simply from the foods they eat. Now, if you're not getting enough, there are a few different types of supplements you can try. But as always, you should talk to your doctor before starting any new medication or supplement, whether it's prescription or over-the-counter. Now, when it comes to the science, we looked into this, and I gotta say, there's not a lot of strong evidence that magnesium supplements will actually help you sleep. They might help you manage pain, They might help you lower your stress levels or work to get your muscles to relax. And maybe it's those things then that help you get some better sleep. I'm Dr. Sanjay Gupta, helping you live a better life.
17: I believe we're going to hear from El Paso County's chair for the GOP here in a little bit. And then we're going to get into some of the reactions still to the gubernatorial debate. Let me preview that a little bit by just saying, I've been telling people they should watch it. Oh, so they could come away with a better informed decision? Not really. It's just interesting and fascinating on about 20 different levels. Get to that here in a little bit. On the other hand, you want some simplicity, you make a phone call. You call Barb Schlinker, 719-301-3900. Or you go to her website, barbhasthebuyers.com, and you start looking at what other people are saying about her as well. She's been selling real estate for more than 25 years. That's a lot of experience out there. And that experience is how to market a home, how to negotiate a sale as well. And I can tell you from being a trial attorney, 90% of the cases were negotiated into a settlement. Only 10% at best ever went to an actual trial. That was the best part of it. But can you imagine having a job where negotiating is one of the major parts of your job? And yet they didn't train you in any fashion. They didn't give you any education on that. Here's your real estate license. Okay, go out there. And how? What? One home per year? A couple homes per year? For 5 years? But I've been doing this for 5 years. You know what? Check with Barb. She's been doing it for more than 25 years. And hundreds per year. On average, I think it's about 3 or 4 days, a new home every time. And she's averaging more money for that home as well. It's all of the right stuff. Plus, you can listen to her on Saturday. I think it's a good opportunity to get to know her a little bit while you're driving around. That show is from 11 until noon. It's called Your Real Estate Voice. I sit in with her, but she's actually the host of the program. 719-301-3900 or Barb has the buyers here as well. There is one thing here. It just says it's not 2020. I mean, it's not 2022. That's 4 years ago. You don't need to do this. You know what it comes down to is I don't want to play any politically correct games to say this or this or this. Here's where I draw the line. And I think it's an important place to draw the line. And that is you have people who love the attention. And that's why they are being, you know, a trans athlete, is they get all of the attention and, you know, the adulation because now they're one of the club. Well, I don't respect that. And especially when it's coming at the expense, I'm talking about Leah Thomas here, coming at the expense of other swimmers who are female. I thought you guys believed in female rights and, you know, promoting female, Title IX, all this different stuff. Well, yeah, we kind of did, but now we don't so much anymore. Well, we could tell because the girls who are running out there faster than the trans guy, they're up there on a podium equal to him, even though he shouldn't even be, you know, competing in a division like that. I think part of it is motivation. And my sense is that Jenner does not do this because he needed this label or wanted to be approved or is going to help his career or anything like that. I can't imagine chopping my junk off or having somebody else do that as well. And I do worry about that. I mean, we see all of these younger people. How many? I don't know. Is it 1 out of 10? Is it 1 out of 100? Is it 1 out of 1,000 who say, boy, I regret having had somebody cut my junk and now we're trying to redo it? If you want to have an informed education on this, it's not hard. Just get online and you can see what it entails to a change from a man to a woman, or especially from a woman to a man. And I'm not looking at anything that, oh God, it's not good. It's bad. You can do whatever it's your body. You can do whatever you want to. The thing, and I think this is where the fatigue thing comes in. I don't think most people are out there wanting to get into somebody else's business, but you brought your business to the track meet. You brought your business to the public square. You brought your business to, you know, the ballot box. You brought your business to the state legislature. Why are we even doing this? We got a lot of big, serious problems here. Illegal immigration, the cost of living, crime. The list is long. And yet for you, there is just one issue. No, I get it. Yeah, there are two issues. Abortion and gay. Yeah, we got that clear. And hating Trump, too. What else you got? You have, you know, good plans to make sure that people can afford to even live in Colorado, or that they can afford to live in Colorado and, you know, not be a victim of crime over and over and over again. Well, we don't pay so much attention to that because we're paying attention to the LGBTQ thing and all this other stuff over here. Therein, as they say, would lie the problem, right? 719-715-0740. I don't usually brag about going to expensive places, but I just filled up at the gas station and I bought an entire tank full. So, I don't remember how. I was in a hurry this morning. I'm not sure how much I put in. I'm standing there and I'm putting gas in and I'm thinking, well, I've got quite a bit here. Get in the car to drive off. It's a quarter tank. And I have a small tank. I'm like, okay. I mean, it, whatever it was, I know it's cheaper than I normally pay. It's at a Maverick station. Could I also just vent one more thing as if I haven't done enough here? So, David, I'm at the Maverick station, and I'm starting to put the gas in, and they start running the stupid little commercials that annoy the heck out of me. But do you know what the kicker was? And if you don't want to hear all these stupid I'm paraphrasing here. If you don't want to hear all of these stupid commercials annoying the hell out of you, then you just need to become a member of whatever our club is, and you're good to go. Wait, so your marketing is to say, yes, we know we're annoying the hell out of you, but there is an out, and that is if you jump over here and become a member of this, then we'll quit annoying you. Why does that seem like something a 25-year-old, here I go, being all ageist or something, 25-year-old would say, oh, that's brilliant marketing, and the rest of us would be saying, not so much. Here we go. Why do I even... Richard, I'm a Republican, and I still listen to your little radio show, knowing that you are gay. I know it's okay to be homophobic. So I must be gay because what, I'm homophobic? But I'm not homophobic. I'm not gay either. But that's, I guess, a side point. Let's do this. Let's take a break, and we'll pick it up there when we come back. You make a big deal out of the fact that you're heterosexual. No, I don't. You protest too much. I don't. Short break. We'll talk with the chair of the El Paso County GOP a little bit later.
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16: We're in for a very hot way to end our weekend. Highs once again well into the 90s for most of us, slightly cooler along the higher elevations, and not much in the way of rain. With your KKTV 11 Alert Weather, I'm meteorologist Nick Lalonde.
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24: You ever wake up in the middle of the night or maybe first thing in the morning and notice drool on your pillow? Unless you're sleeping next to someone who hasn't already seen all your good, bad, and ugly, it's probably not that big a deal and not anything to worry about unless it's something that just started happening recently. When people drool at night, it's often because of a stuffy nose, acid reflux, or being a mouth breather. People who sleep on their stomach or side are more likely to drool than someone who sleeps on their back. But in some cases, drooling at night can be a warning sign of something more serious, like dental issues, sleep apnea, or even early symptoms of Parkinson's disease. If you're at all concerned about this, the best place to start is with an ENT doctor, an ears, nose, and throat doctor. They can recommend a sleep study to possibly get some answers. I'm Dr. Sanjay Gupta, helping you live a better life.
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17: Richard Randall. Hey, we're all over the place here. Text messages, some of it in response to the debate the other evening. And again, it's only an hour. There are no commercials in it. I think it clocked in an hour and 4 minutes, something like that. It keeps moving, in my opinion, a little bit too quickly, because they're sometimes giving one of the candidates like 10 seconds to answer a question. So is it going to help you decide who to vote for? It might. It's worth, you know, I think you're better off to get all the information, all the input that you can. Talk to your friends, talk to people you trust, endorsements sometimes, et cetera. But a lot of it is just something that, you know, do your own research on. Yes, if you want Victor Mars, go ahead and watch the interview with Kyle Clark. Yes, you should probably listen to him on the radio program with Candace Owens and all of the rest, right? I'm not endorsing anybody, so I don't have a dog in this fight. And I'm not telling you to watch the rerun of the debate because I think, oh, well, my guy won or my gal won. And therefore, no. No, as I said before, the only winners, the clear-cut winners that came out of that debate were the Democrats and were the moderators, because they got what they wanted. And that is, no matter who the Republican candidate is, they got a little bit of fodder that they can use in an advertisement for the general election. Ken Davis joins us. Thank you for joining us again. He is relatively new. I keep saying the new, but how long have you been party chair here? A year, maybe?
12: Almost a year and a half.
17: Okay. Well, it wasn't as far off as I thought it might be, so that's good then. Just give us your take on things. And I did have something the other day, and I did it as a joke in a break, where I asked somebody who they were favoring in a particular election, and they weren't supposed to be favoring anybody. That's a, you know, new chair up there in the state. At first, I think he maybe thought I was serious, and I wasn't. It's just that, you know, you guys stay out of the thing. You do a lot of different things to help Republicans win races, but getting involved behind one particular candidate does not seem to be the thing, or it's not supposed to be the thing. Let's put it that way, Ken. Let's start by opening with that, because we've got a lot of people, and it's not just the governor's race, but we got a lot of different people there. A lot of people are going to come into your office or text you or give you an email, et cetera, and they're going to be looking for a little bit of favoritism this way or that way. Are they going to find a welcome person when they ask for favoritism for this candidate or that candidate? Ken Davis.
12: Great question. And my answer is always, I am the chair of the El Paso County Republican Party, and I remain neutral in the primaries. And so, no, we're not picking sides before the primaries are complete.
17: You got it. And I mean, I knew the answer. I think everybody, I certainly knew the answer before I asked it. Sometimes I just ask it because I want people to hear it as well. So if you're not going to pick candidates before the primary, and neither am I, I always say I don't plan on endorsing anybody, but, you know, who knows? In the last instant, I may change my mind on that. But I'm a talk show host. I'm not, you know, an official with the party. So let's set all of that aside and just just start thinking about winning a general election with a lot of these different races? It could be the governor, it could be, you know, the attorney general, et cetera. What are you advising for people of various stripes when it comes to being a Republican that they ought to be doing and thinking about between now and the primary? And then, you know, we'll reset as we get ready for the general.
12: Well, I heard you just talking about the last debate that was done by Channel 9 up in Denver. I am still recommending people to go find some of these live interviews along with the debates. Granted, you're right. I mean, the winners a couple of days ago definitely were the Democrats and the moderators, because the moderators did exactly what they intended to do, which was not just moderate. But it still allows you to see how these candidates perform kind of under fire.
17: I think so,
12: because
17: yeah.
12: They're going to come before fire quite a bit after the primaries either way. So,
17: and I've said, I don't know, I don't expect you to listen to every moment of the show, but I've said before, I'm voting for governor. I'm not voting for somebody to be the best debate person in the state of Colorado. I want somebody who's going to get this state back on track. And there are a lot of different things. I think the more you watch or listen to or go to an event and see somebody talk with these people, they're working hard to kind of do it. There was one point, folks, if you have not watched the debate that Ken and I are talking about here, there was one point, and I'll see if we can find it before we go to the break or end up here today, but pretty sure it was Victor Marks saying, well, you guys are getting in the questions that you want in preparation for the general election, which is exactly what I believe they were doing. There are a lot of questions there where all they wanted was to get this answer, this answer, this answer, and they can put that, not they, but somebody else can take that little clip and put it in a campaign advertisement and say, see, this is what this person, this person, this person believes. As we're getting ready for the primary, a lot of people are concerned, including me, that it's not just all Republicans that are going to be there. What are you advocating for a Republican like me in terms of telling people to go out and choose the Republican ballot? Because Steve Schleicher is going to send two ballots to people. Choose a Republican ballot and vote there. Or, no, you know what? Just ignore it. Because I don't want Democrats deciding who our candidate is going to be. So we right. have to go through that path. Are you giving Ken Davis anybody suggestions on how to handle that?
12: You know, it's funny. I stood up before my church this past Sunday and really was encouraging folks to make sure they vote in the primaries. We need to make sure that our voices are heard. And so few people vote in off-year elections that we need every voice that we can secure.
17: Yes.
12: And so we've also been doing some door knocking and taking folks' literature about all the Republican candidates that are going to be on the ballot, because you're right. I mean, with 50+% statewide, 52% of all voters are unaffiliated, so they're going to get two ballots, and some of them lean right, some of them lean left, and when they take that opportunity to vote in the opposite party's primary, it creates additional challenges for our really good candidates.
17: It really does. And I just want to make a note. You were talking about churches. You know, Democrats in the mainstream media are kind of interesting, because as soon as somebody like you says anything about church or religion, or especially, you know, Scott Bottoms or Victor Marks has anything to say about being a pastor or a minister or religion or faith or any of these, oh my gosh. But, you know, they don't complain at all when you've got a lot of very liberal churches that are out there with vote. And I'm talking about liberal and Democrats and all of this, who are out there suggesting that people ought to vote for this and this and this. They just, oh, that's okay. That's okay over here. When it comes to the El Paso County Republican Party, do you have need for volunteers, or is now we're pretty much staffed here? Because I'm picturing

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1: And I don't know where the app came from, et cetera. I mean, I go back to the days when it used to be you'd go to a big Republican headquarters and they had all these phone banks. You had a computer here. You get this name. You have somebody making calls next to you. And that's how they did it. And more recently, if people have not done it, my experience is more recently, nope, we're going to give you an app and you can use that app to start making phone calls to people. But when it comes to knocking on doors, same thing. There was a computer portion of that because I always thought it was, well, we just go knock on all the doors, don't we? And sometimes we get Republicans, sometimes we get Democrats. You know, we don't have time to waste doing that thing, or at least that was my experience 2 years ago. And it's, no, we're going to give you people that we know are registered as Republicans. We want them to show up and vote, especially, I keep hearing this number, Ken Davis, of how many hunters there are out there who should care a lot about gun rights, and yet they're not voting. Talk to us a little bit about what knocking on doors or making phone calls would entail.
2: Okay, and we're not doing phone banking in the primaries, but we are doing door knocking, and we provide you a list of Republican voters and unaffiliated voters that lean conservative or lean right.
1: Yeah.
2: And so you are generally speaking approaching a friendly door. We're not trying to put you in a position where someone's going to, threaten you, which seems to be the way these days, that people have really taken their politics and become so passionate that they think violence is the right answer. So we avoid putting anyone in that position.
1: No, and I appreciate that. I guess, I hadn't thought about that, but I had no bad interactions at all. Some people, I already decided who I'm voting for. You've got my vote. I'll be out and I'll do this. And other people are like, well, I'm kind of an independent. And then you have a little bit more of the conversation. But you're right. I never knocked on a door where somebody is like, get the hell off my property. I got to take a break here. You got to get back to work. Any final thoughts from you, Ken Davis, before I let you go?
2: No, I will add that if you want to work for a specific candidate, feel free to reach out to their campaigns and go walk for them. We just want more folks involved in the process.
1: I agree with that. And every one of those campaigns, I've had all of these candidates in studio or on phone, whatever, all of them would welcome additional help. And as I always say, sometimes it's writing a check. Sometimes it's sweat equity or, going out and knocking on doors. Sometimes it's just using your own social media to contact some of your friends and relatives on email or Facebook or whatever. But we can't just, I guess what I submit all the time, and I'll ask your approval for this, but I submit that we're no longer in a position where you have done your bit. You've done enough if you just went out and voted, because these days I don't think that's enough. You have to do more than that.
2: No, you absolutely have to do more than that. Listen, saving the Republic is tireless work, but it is work. And so let's roll our sleeves up and get to it.
1: You got it. That is Ken Davis. Thank you for joining us here this morning. Let's take a short break. We'll tie this all up, put a big bow on it. Double Dog dare you to say what on the air? Dudes with...
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10: 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And most people get enough of it simply from the foods they eat. 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But as always, you should talk to your doctor before starting any new medication.

0: 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And maybe it's those things then that help you get some better sleep. I'm Dr. Sanjay Gupta, helping you live a better life.
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7: 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Well, if you have to have that or insurance claims, everybody knows about insurance claims and hail damage, but you want a local company. You want somebody who's done that before and that you can trust. They'll do the inspections. They've got windows, siding, decks, exterior, stucco, pretty much everything. Give them a call, 719-358-7053, 719-358-7053, KrugerBrothers.com, and tell them that I sent you text messages. Hey, oh, this one. Okay. I can't say that on the air, can I? No. Okay. I got Double Dog Dare to say something, which is actually pretty funny. And I don't know that it's all that offensive. It kind of is. What am I doing, right? This is the one that says, I usually don't brag about going to expensive places. It's getting better, I think. And I've been leaving it up to Vince to talk a lot about what's going on in the Middle East and the president and some of the dynamics. Part of me wanted today to talk about the president, purportedly, well, he admitted it, yelling at Netanyahu over the situation in Lebanon. And do I take a side on that? I do. And which side? You'll be shocked to find out. I take the American side and the president's side on that kind of thing. And why would that be? Because I'm an American and I live here and our priorities are number one here. Some of our allies may have some needs and some things that line up with our values and et cetera. But no, it's called America First. So I may dwell into that a little bit tomorrow. But do you know something? Just the fact that you heard the president say that he got frustrated with Netanyahu and said some things. And the president admitted, do you ever think any other presidents would just admit that? And the answer is no. And that's why when I say what you see is what you get when it comes to this president, it is. And some people are going to say, well, that's bad, that's good. I think generally you would know where he stands on this. Are you going to blame Trump for the high gas prices? Let's see. Did I blame Trump when the gas prices were high under Joe Biden? Look, I think if the question, I don't like the question. I'll tell you this, though. We're in a situation, you know, in a world market, we're in a situation where the gas prices are higher than they were. They're higher than I expected. They're higher than I wanted, but they're also higher than the president wanted or expected. And we've gone down this path. Was it reasonable to do it? Did the president overestimate what he could accomplish in the Middle East? Is it going to be a long-term thing? Because he said no endless wars, et cetera. The president is in a tough spot, admittedly. He doesn't want endless wars. I know that. I mean, I know that. Absolutely. And he doesn't want this to turn into that. He promised we weren't going to have that. But by the same token, this is a difficult situation. But whoever you are on the gas prices thing, you do understand that much of what this president and his administration have got to focus on right now, whether it's gas prices, uranium in Iran, or all of the rest, has been dumped on him because all of the prior presidents didn't care enough to do anything about it. Well, they did. They gave, you know, palace full of cash to Iran, so they did do that. And then John Kerry, even though he wasn't officially in an administration, was over there talking with them and saying, just hold on, just this whole Trump thing first term. Just hang on, we'll get back to being on track again, right? President Trump is not perfect. I don't know anybody who supports President Trump who is thrilled that we're paying more for gas. The question was pretty simple, and that is, are you willing to pay more for gas so that we have a better situation in the world when it comes to Iran? What I would like, and I can't do this, I just don't have the ability to do it, but I'd like some, you know, bean counter to say, all right, so this is how much we're paying more for gas, right? And we've got this situation that we do believe needs to be resolved over there with Iran. But if we weren't wasting so much money over here on all of the fraud and the waste and, you know, the fake daycare, et cetera, that would more than pay for the difference in gas prices. I think that all the time. And that's why I mentioned being in the parking lot or in the store with these people. I keep thinking to myself, I wonder what my tax money could be going for other than helping these people who seem to just be quite content with you and I paying their freight. Tomorrow, Colorado, UAPs, UFOs, and President Trump.

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3: Mass stabbing in New York City. I'm Kathleen Maloney, Fox News. Six people injured in a series of stabbings at New York's Penn Station this evening. A suspect is in custody. The stabbing occurring on the eve of President Trump's planned attendance at Game 3 of the NBA Finals at Madison Square Garden, directly above Penn Station. Fox's C.B. Cotton with more on security.
4: The president will become the first sitting U.S. commander-in-chief to attend an NBA Finals game, and fans have been told to expect airport-level security. The Knicks releasing a statement that reads in part, quote, a strict no-bag policy will be in effect, and fans should make every effort to limit personal items to an absolute minimum. Fans should expect enhanced security measures when entering Madison Square Garden, including TSA-style screening procedures. Guests are strongly encouraged to arrive at least 2 hours before tip-off to allow additional time for screening and entry.
3: And NYPD says no watch parties will be permitted outside the garden during or after Game 3 tomorrow night. Iran launched a large missile attack on Israel today. Fox's Trey Ying has President Trump's reaction.
5: At least four waves of Iranian ballistic missiles have targeted northern Israel. I just got off the phone with President Trump to get his reaction to the ongoing missile attack. As I was speaking with the president out the window, I could see some of these incoming missiles headed toward the northern part of this country. The IDF says they were able to shoot down the majority of the incoming fire. But the president telling Fox News it's certainly not going to help negotiations. I asked him if he had a message for the Iranian regime. He said, what I would suggest to Iran, you've shot your missiles. That's enough. Get back to the table and make a deal. President Trump indicated in our conversation that negotiations with Iran were progressing toward a possible agreement as early as this coming week.
3: The president also urging Israel not to retaliate. America is listening to Fox News.
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7: Mostly cloudy conditions will carry on through the evening and into tonight, as well as these very warm temperatures, as we are going to be above our seasonal averages by about 10 degrees with overnight lows in the 60s throughout southern Colorado. With your KKTV Alert Weather, I'm meteorologist Roy Ross.
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8: 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I'm John Fuller.
11: I love Adventures in Odyssey. 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And I can't think of a better endorsement than that. And one reason why we're talking about Adventures in Odyssey right now is because we have a new animated film in the works called Journey into the Impossible. 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
12: 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You're at Wits End asking the question, if a duck flies, why is a chicken?
13: Hello, Jimmy?
12: Yes, you're on the air.
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12: Is that G-R-A-T-E great or G-R-E-A-T great?
13: Well, huh?
12: Let me guess, you're an English teacher, right? I know what kind of people listen to this show. The kind who are a couple of tacos short of a fiesta platter. What does your father do?
14: He's a door-to-door salesman.
12: Really? Does he sell, like, doors?
14: No.
12: Because that would make him a door-to-door salesman.
14: But...
12: And getting customers would be real easy. Because all he has to do is walk up to a house, knock, and if he doesn't hear anything, then he knows he's made a sale. You all have a couple of hens left out in the yard.
14: We went to Washington.
12: Really? Why?
14: For a vacation, we were tourists.
12: Tourists? Ha! You mean people who travel thousands of miles to take pictures of themselves standing beside their cars? You're the kind of people who take an IQ test and forget to write your names! And you're my type of people. Join the ranks of Jimmyites. 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
9: Well, that's my demonstration tape. What'd you think, guys?
15: I feel the technical quality is superb.
9: You ought to, Eugene. You produced it.
15: Really? Well, that was a very nice job, Eugene.
16: Thank you, Mr. Whitaker. But as I've mentioned before, there is an aspect that still mystifies me.
15: And what's that, Eugene?
16: Why do people want to call in just to be teased?
9: Because it's entertaining. They're being noticed. All those callers can now say they were teased on my show. It's a sign of popularity. A status symbol.
16: Ah.
15: You understand now, Eugene?
16: Not at all.
9: What do you think, Mr. Whitaker?
15: Well, I thought the tape was very amusing, Jimmy.
9: Amusing?
15: Well, pretty funny.
9: That's better.
15: I do have a bit of concern, though.
9: What do you mean, concern?
15: Well, I think sometimes you get a little close to the edge. Your banter comes awfully close to being insults. You gotta be careful what you say, Jimmy. You could hurt somebody's feelings. You understand?
9: Sure, Mr. Whitaker. I understand. Well, I better go.
15: Well, where are you going?
9: Oh, didn't I tell you? The reason I had the tape made is because I've got an appointment with Crying Brian Dern.
15: Who?
9: The most popular talk jock at Odyssey 105 Radio. He's going to give me an evaluation of my program.
15: Oh, well, that sounds exciting. Let us know how it turns out.
9: I will. See you later.
15: Bye, Jimmy.
16: Goodbye. Very enterprising young man.
15: He certainly is. Oh, speaking of enterprising, Eugene, I have an errand I need you to run for me.
16: My bicycle and myself are at your disposal.
15: Well, you won't be able to use your bike for this one. I need you to go to the Riley Farm.
16: Oh, the Riley Farm?
15: Yep. Tom has some watermelons for us. You can't carry them on your bike. You'll have to drive.
16: Drive?
15: Uh-huh. You know how to get out there, don't you?
16: Oh, yes, sir.
15: Good. Well, here are the keys to the truck. Tom's expecting you. Well, what's the matter?
16: Mr. Whitaker, I'm afraid I cannot comply with your request.
15: You mean you won't do it?
16: No, sir. I mean, I can't do it, at least not legally.
15: Legally? Eugene, what are you talking about?
16: Well, this is rather embarrassing to admit, Mr. Whitaker, but I don't have a driver's license.
15: You don't have a driver's license?
16: Please, Mr. Whitaker, lower your vocal amplification. This is not information I wish to share with the world at large.
15: Oh, well, I'm sorry, Eugene, but you know, this is quite a surprise. I mean, you are in college, after all.
16: Which is one of the reasons why I lack a license. My studies have always been so demanding, I simply haven't had the time to pursue many of the areas of daily convenience. Bicycling is also far more environmentally and physically advantageous, you know.
15: Cars may cause a lot of pollution, but they're also something of a necessity these days.
16: Evidently.
15: Well, you should consider getting your license. Doesn't take long, and you'd be helping me out.
16: Well, what's involved?
15: There's a brief written exam and a road test. There's really nothing to it. Should be a breeze for you.
16: Very well, then. I shall pursue it. May I take the rest of the afternoon to do so?
15: Oh, well, I guess I can send Connie out to Tom's when she comes in. Sure, Eugene. Go get him.
16: Thank you, Mr. Whitaker.

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1: That's it, Mr. Dern. What do you think?
2: Well...
1: It's all right. You should be brutal with me. Don't spare me because I'm young. I can take it.
2: Oh, I don't think you're going to have to take anything. I liked it.
1: You did?
2: Yeah. On the whole, I thought it was pretty good, but...
1: But what?
2: Well, there are a few technical problems. You know the mic placement? You should try to put it so you're sort of talking past it instead of right into it.
1: Past it. Okay, what else?
2: Well, you might also want to take it easy on the effects. People want to hear you, not a bunch of crazy sounds.
1: Take it easy on crazy sounds.
2: Yeah. And...
1: And what?
2: Well, in my opinion, your main problem is you're a little too conservative in places, you know?
1: Conservative?
2: Yeah. I mean, you're funny, but, well, you don't move in for the kill often enough.
1: Move in for the kill. What do you mean?
2: Well, for instance, that spelling thing you did with great and great. Did you do anything more after that?
1: Well, no, that was pretty much the end.
2: Well, see, you should have kept going. Start ranting and raving about the lack of quality education and teachers in the public schools. And that thing about Washington, a perfect opportunity to rip those bozos apart. People love it when you go crazy. What you got here are great beginnings, but you gotta follow through.
1: Oh, what else?
2: I can't give away all my secrets.
1: Oh, please. I want to learn. Just one more. Please.
2: Well, all right. I'll give you a surefire laugh-getter. Whenever you can, record people without them knowing it.
1: I tried that, but I really didn't get anything all that good.
2: No. You don't stop there. After you record them, you cut the tape into clips, like you did on your demo. Now, that way, by asking the right questions, you can make them say whatever you want them to say.
1: Oh.
2: What's the matter?
1: Well, I was just thinking that when you do that, won't people be insulted?
2: Insulted? You see those bags over in the corner?
1: Yeah.
2: That's mail from listeners I've insulted. They love it. That's why we're on the air.
1: Wow, but don't you get any bad mail?
2: Yeah, for one or two people who are really uptight or who have no sense of humor, but I never worry about them. For one thing, there aren't many of them, thank goodness. And for another thing, well, we're only kidding around, right?
1: Yeah. Yeah, right.
2: Sure we are. This is all in fun, you know? I mean, if they can't take a joke, forget them.
1: Yeah, forget them. That's great, Mr. Dern. Thanks.
2: Glad to be of service, Jimmy. I think you've got the makings of a first-rate broadcaster. If you keep practicing.
1: Really? Wow! Would it be okay if I played you my new and improved demo? Once I make it, that is.
2: Absolutely. You come in anytime.
1: Great. Well, I guess I better go. Thanks again.
2: You're welcome. And hey, keep those ears tuned.
1: Right. Bye.
2: Bye. So much for public relations.

0: Well, hi there, Jimmy.
1: Hi, Mr. Whitaker.
0: See, you got your tape deck with you again.
1: Yep.
0: You do realize it's running, don't you?
1: Oh, yeah. You never can tell when a good soundbite will come up.
0: Well, that's true, but you may spend a fortune in batteries waiting for one.
1: I never thought of that. Maybe I better turn it off.
0: Good idea. So, how'd your meeting go yesterday?
1: Fantastic. Mr. Dern liked my tape. He said I have the makings of a first-rate broadcaster. I've just got to keep on practicing.
0: Well, that's wonderful, Jimmy. Congratulations.
1: He even gave me some ideas on how to make my show better and funnier.
0: Well, did one of them include running your tape player all the time?
1: No, that was my own innovation. I'm going to use his ideas, though.
0: Well, I can't wait to hear them.
1: You will. He also gave me some suggestions on how to improve the technical quality of the recording.
0: Oh, that was nice of him.
1: Yeah. So, I need to talk to Eugene. Do you know where he is?
0: Well,
2: Mr. Whitaker!
0: I think that's him now.
2: Mr. Whitaker? Mr. Whitaker.
1: Hi, Eugene.
2: Oh, hello.
1: I needed to talk to you about...
2: Would you pardon me for just one moment, please? Mr. Whitaker, might I have a moment or two of your time?
0: Eugene, I think Jimmy has something he wants to talk to you about.
2: Huh? Oh, I'm sorry, young Barclay. Could it wait until I've talked with Mr. Whitaker? I have something rather urgent to discuss with him.
0: Urgent?
1: Urgent?
2: Urgent!
1: Urgent. Sure, Eugene. Go right ahead.
2: Mr. Whitaker?
0: All right, come on in the kitchen, Eugene.
2: Thank you. If you'll excuse us, Jimmy...
1: No problem. Looks like a good opportunity to use the surefire laugh getter. Well, little tape tech, it's time to go to work.
2: It's absolutely incredible, Mr. Whitaker. Unbelievable. I cannot believe that occurred.
0: Just calm down and tell me what the problem is.
2: I have no driver's license.
0: Well, didn't you take the test?
2: Of course I took the test.
0: So, what happened?
2: I failed it. I flunked it.
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0: understand? Why do we drive on a parkway and park on a driveway, huh? And another thing, why do they call it a boxing ring when it's square, huh? Questions for you to ponder while we take a break. 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
1: Well, Jimmy certainly sounds like he's in top form today.
2: Indeed, Mr. Whitaker. Everyone appears to be enjoying him greatly.
1: Yes, I have to admit I was kind of concerned when he went to see that Dern fellow.
2: I beg your pardon?
1: You know, crying Brian Dern, remember?
2: Oh, yes. Well, understandable. From what I gather, he doesn't exactly have a pristine reputation.
1: No, but it seems he's helped Jimmy. Just goes to show you that you shouldn't judge people, huh?
2: No, sir. Speaking of rendering assistance to those in need, I'd like to thank you for supporting me yesterday during my crisis.
1: Well, you're welcome, Eugene. Like I said, I really don't think it's anything to get upset about. It's happened to a lot of people.
2: But not to me. Not ever. That's why it was such a shock. Anyway, I want you to know that I appreciate your confidentiality.
3: Think nothing of it.
2: Well, it seems we are in need of some fresh glasses. I shall retrieve them post-haste.
1: Thank you, Eugene. Oh, and you better bring some spoons out while you're at it.
2: As you wish.
0: We're back. This is Jimmy Barkley and the Jimmy Barkley Show here on KYDS Kids Radio. And today, I'm starting a brand new feature. It's called... Secret, Secret, I've Got a Secret.
1: I wonder what this is all about.
0: And to kick off our first edition, our microphones caught up with one of the most popular persons here at Wits End, that main tower of brain power, Eugene Meltzner.
1: Eugene?
0: So tell us, Eugene, what is your secret?
4: I have no driver's license.
5: What?
0: Oh, Eugene, no. You have no license, and you're in college. I'm sure we're all wondering the same thing as Mr. Whitaker.
5: Didn't you take the test?
0: Well, Eugene, how about it?
4: Of course I took the test.
5: So, what happened?
0: Yeah?
4: I flunked it.
2: Mr. Whitaker, what is going on?
1: I don't know, but I can tell you what's going off, and right now. Excuse me.
0: Degrees and encyclopedic knowledge. The keeper of facts and figures. In short, the smartest guy in Odyssey flunked your driver's test.
4: I flunked it.
0: Shocking, shocking, shocking. Absolutely shocking. You know, it's amazing the things you hear when you... Hey, it looks like we have a guest. Mr. John Avery... Hey!
6: Due to circumstances beyond his control, the rest of the Jimmy Barkley Show will not be heard today.
0: Not be heard? You're turning me off. But, Mr. Whitaker...
1: I can't believe it. I just can't believe it.
7: But Mr. Whitaker...
1: I can't believe that you would do such a thing, especially after I expressly told you to be careful about what you say. Do you remember me telling you that? Do you?
7: Yes.
1: Then why'd you go ahead with this?
7: I'm trying to entertain people.
1: What you were doing is not entertainment.
7: Sure it is. People were laughing, weren't they? Well, that's all I'm trying to do, is make people laugh.
1: Just because people laugh at something doesn't automatically make it entertaining. Besides, that kind of laughter isn't desired at Wit's End.
7: But everyone knows it's all in fun.
1: Fun?
7: Yeah, I mean, this isn't hurting anybody.
1: Not hurting anyone?
7: No! People have to learn to laugh at themselves. And if they can't take a joke, well, forget them.
1: I can't believe my ears. Did you learn this nonsense from Brian Dern?
7: Well, yeah.
1: Figures. Let me tell you something, Jimmy. Dern is 100% dead wrong. Flippant remarks and jokes of this sort do hurt people, badly. Eugene was very upset about what you did.
7: But I'm just fooling around.
1: Not on this station, you're not. As of now, you are off the air.
7: But Mr. Whitaker...
1: I'm sorry, Jimmy, but you've proven you can't be trusted. This radio station is here to build people up, not tear them down. Until you can learn to do that, you're off.
7: I'm off. I've got the most popular show on the station, and I'm off. People really can't take a joke.
8: Hey, Jimmy!
7: Oh, hi, Charlie.
8: Hey, Van, listen. You're on the radio.
7: You mean I was on the radio. My show just got canceled.
8: I'm not talking about your show. I'm talking about the Crying Brian Dern show.
7: What?
9: Oh, yeah. So anyway, this local kid, Jimmy Barkley is his name.
3: comes into my office with his so-called demo thing.
7: So-called?
3: And he says he wants me to evaluate it for him. Well, I thought it would be a good idea to record this whole conversation.
7: What?
3: So I say, are you sure you want me to do this? And this is what he says.
0: Oh, please. Don't spare me because I'm young. I can take it. Please.
7: But I didn't
3: well,
7: say that.
3: Now, I'm beginning to think this kid is a couple of tacos short of a fiesta platter, you know?
7: Hey, that's my
3: so
7: line.
3: So I tell him, okay, this tape is a joke, right?
7: A joke?
3: A complete and total joke.
7: But he said he liked
3: then
7: it.
3: Then I say, you want me to go on? And he says...
0: It's all right. You should be brutal with me.
3: So now I'm thinking that this kid really does have a few hens left out in the yard, you know what I'm saying? I mean, he's the type of guy who takes an IQ test and forgets to write his name. But I tell him, all right, you really shouldn't give up your paper route. And, well, he looks at me for a second, and I say, you want more? And I kid you not, this is what he says.
0: Just one more. Move in for the kill.
3: Can you believe that? So I told him flat out, you just don't have what it takes, kid. Your voice isn't very good, your jokes are stale, and you have no timing. So, Jimmy, pal, if you're listening, I'm doing you a favor. I mean, it's better that you find out now from me that you have no talent than for you to keep trying year after year and never make it, you know? I mean, sure, you may be humiliated now, but trust me, one of these days, you'll thank me. All right, we gotta go to a sponsor. This is Crying Brian Dern on Odyssey 105.
8: Wow, did you really say all those things, Jimmy?

0: No talent. Great. Just great.
1: Salutations, Master Barclay.
0: Eugene.
1: Partaking of the park's natural beauty?
0: Something like that.
1: Young Charles came into Wit's End and told us of your experience. Mr. Whittaker suggested that I find you to, talk.
0: Look, if you want to yell at me, Eugene, go ahead. I deserve it.
1: Actually, Mr. Whittaker had something different in mind. He felt that I would be uniquely qualified to comfort you, seeing as how I recently suffered through a similar experience.
0: Yeah, but I caused your similar experience.
1: Indeed you did. And it gave me no small amount of embarrassment, I might add.
0: I didn't mean for it to, Eugene. I'm sorry. I just wanted to make him laugh, that's all. I guess there's a fat chance of that now.
1: Why?
0: Didn't Charlie tell you what Dern said? I have no talent. Besides, I've been pulled off the air.
1: Well, I believe that if you show Mr. Whittaker you can be responsible, he'll put you back on the air. And for what it's worth, I think Mr. Dern is wrong.
0: You do?
1: Yes. You have talent, Jimmy. It's raw, rather immature, certainly untamed, occasionally unprincipled, but definitely there.
0: Thanks, Eugene, I guess. But do you really think Mr. Whittaker will give me another chance?
1: Well, we could make another demo tape and find out.
0: Could we? I mean, you'd do that for me?
1: On one condition.
0: What?
1: This time, keep me behind the microphone.
0: You got it, Eugene.
2: And so he turns to me and says, "Never wrestle with the pig. You both just get dirty, and the pig likes it." Well, this is Jimmy Barclay on Kids Radio here at Wit's End.
3: I'll be back. I just gotta go get some lunch.
4: Well, it's about time you came out. Mr. Dern?
3: Ah. Oh, yeah? What can I do for you, old-timer?
4: My name is John Whittaker. I'm a friend of Jimmy Barclay.
3: Who?
4: The youngster you made fun of on your program a couple of days ago.
3: Oh, yeah, that kid. Well, look, if you want to rake me over the coals or scream at me, let's get it over with. I got a lot of things to do.
4: Well, I didn't come here to scream or rake you over the coals. I came to thank you.
3: Well, you came to thank me? For what?
4: For teaching a young man a very important lesson.
3: Now, what do you mean, Jimmy?
4: That's right. You see, a couple of days ago, he really wanted to be like you, Mr. Dern. But by doing no more than being yourself, you made him realize what a horrible prospect that really is. And for that, you have my undying gratitude.
3: Oh. Well, you're welcome.
4: Good day, Mr. Dern.
3: Yeah. Right. Glad I was able to be of service. I think.
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8: I think it's important for people to realize that our freedom is not free. There are sacrifices made by their families. So I really want to speak to that spouse that is left at home, either man or woman. I think they often feel unseen and unrecognized. They're desperate for adult conversation and just someone to know that they care.
5: Beth Runkle is our guest today on Focus on the Family with Jim Daly. Thanks for joining us. I'm John Fuller.
6: John, military life can be incredibly challenging for families. We've had a number of guests on from time to time, and they've talked about that, and they've written some great resources. We want to touch this again today. I mean, when we get to deployments, I was not in the military. My brother Mike was in the Navy and did that four-year stint, and, you know, he'd be out at sea for 6 months. We'd say goodbye in Long Beach, and then he'd be out in the Pacific for 6 months, and come home and we'd all go down to the pier to greet him. He wasn't married at the time, and I think that served him well. But there are many, many married people in the military, and we want to honor you by talking about how to overcome some of these challenges so that you can do it in a God-honoring way, serve the country, which is amazing, and we thank you for that service, and then to keep your family together as you do it.
5: Mm-hmm. And Beth Runkle is a military spouse. Her husband served in the Air Force for 25 years. Beth has experienced all the realities you were just touching on, Jim, the deployments, the moves, and seasons of being a solo parent. And she's captured her insights and experiences in a great little book called Another Move, God, 30 Encouragements to Embrace Your Life as a Military Wife.
6: Beth, welcome to Focus on the Family. It's good to have you.
8: Thanks. It's an honor to be on here, and especially to speak encouragement to our military families who we know go through a lot of challenges.
6: Oh, they do. You think of the past 20 years. I mean, there's been a lot of stress on military families, and that's why we want to talk about it today. So first of all, thank you and your husband for that service. He was a pilot, correct?
8: Correct.
6: In the Air Force?
8: Yes.
6: Okay, good. And he's out now. You did 25 years. And how are you guys right now? You made it.
8: Well, it's been quite a journey. I didn't really like the military in the beginning.
6: Yeah.
8: I was not a fan. We moved 3 times our first year of marriage. Hmm. And then we showed up to my husband's operational base and he deployed to
6: the
8: Middle
6: East. So you were overcoming things pretty early. I mean, it wasn't like you had a honeymoon, a military honeymoon.
8: No. And honestly, I thank God for his sovereignty in not allowing me to know what I was signing up for.
6: Yeah.
8: My husband really hadn't told me much what to expect. He had changed careers and become a pilot while we were engaged. So life really changed. He wasn't being deceitful on purpose. But
6: yeah, it just changed.
8: Yeah, things changed and he didn't really know what to expect either. But I believe I wouldn't want to have married him if I would have known what kind of control I would be giving up over my life. And my husband's a great man. I'm super happily married. But God knew that I couldn't know what I was getting into.
6: You would have said no.
8: I think so,
6: that's what I'm hearing you say. Mm-hmm. I mean, some people are going, wow, that's refreshingly honest. But that it is quite amazing. And so those early years, painting that picture, you know, you talked about the first year of all that movement, plus this, if I could say it this way, correct me if I'm wrong, but this underlying resentment.
8: For sure,
6: that you're feeling. Mm-hmm. How did that not trickle into your relationship?
8: Well, absolutely, it did trickle into our relationship.
6: What did that look like? Like just bitterness? Like, oh, you're gone again? Okay, bye.
8: Yeah. It was bitterness mainly towards the military. Just all the inconveniences they were causing in our life, you know, vacations canceled, trips canceled. We don't live near family. We keep moving. I had been very career oriented. And this was obviously hard to, you know, stay in a career moving three times. Anytime there was a hurricane, he would bravely fly away in the fighter jet and leave me to deal with no electricity and flooding.
6: Wow. That's interesting. That's not typically what the man of the house does. But
8: they
6: have to protect the million-dollar aircraft. Yeah, I get it. Yeah.
8: Yeah, so they have to get them out of there.
6: My Toyota isn't quite worth that, but, you know.
8: Yeah, but I also wasn't a believer. So I had a very worldly perspective. Mm-hmm. And what about me? What about what I want to do? What about my goals?
6: Well, that's important to know. Thank you. Because I was thinking somebody's got to be pushing me to ask the question. Well, you guys signed up for this. Like, why didn't you know this would be what you lived with?
8: Well, I don't know that a military spouse ever really knows what they signed up for, to be honest. The military member did. And part of what caused my trajectory on this to change was that initially I thought it's just your job and my job. And why do I have to live in your shadow? And why does it all have to be what the military says?
6: Fair question, but I think I got a military answer for you, which is what you signed up for.
8: Yeah, well, and my husband actually looked at me. I said pretty much that same comment to him one time, and he looked at me, he put his hands up, and he said, I don't know what you want me to do. I'm in the military. But what I didn't understand that God taught me through getting saved and then sanctifying me is that when a man or woman serves in uniform, it is a calling. Not really unlike a clergy calling. It's something that they feel is a special duty or obligation that they have to perform. And so when I began to see that, then knowing the sovereignty of God and that I'm married to this man, which I didn't know what I was getting into, but God knew. You know,
6: Beth, let me interrupt because, this applies beyond the military.
8: Oh, it does.
6: What you're saying is cultural implications here. Being a Christian married woman and that need to be in your man's corner and what that does to you as one flesh, being made in his image, male and female, the two becoming one flesh. You are together in this. And so much today, and you said your career mindedness and how much you kicked against the goads here when you got in the military. Speak to that need, though, for complementary approaches, that a wife has a role, a husband has a role in the design God has given us. And it's not subjugation. I mean, we're talking about partnership in life together. And sometimes that requires you to sacrifice and sometimes him to sacrifice. But what hit that?
8: Yeah. Well, first of all, I think I had to see that God had a calling on my life also to support my man in the military. I didn't carry the weapons, which is really good because that would be dangerous for everyone. I didn't wear the uniform, but I had a call to reach people in the military with the message of Jesus Christ, but also to cheerlead him. And we began to be the hands and feet of Jesus to the troops that my husband supported and their families. And there's brokenness in the military, just like there is in the rest of the world. But the military cares for the families a little bit more than the civilian world. And so what a blessing for us that God took us out of our selfish nature and said, I'm going to call you to serve these people in my name.
6: Yeah.
8: And originally, I didn't want to be a supportive command spouse. I wanted to do my own thing. But then God changed my perspective and said, this is a calling for your whole family. My kids drove around in the car with me for hours every week, delivering meals to people in need. My kids helped me clean people's houses when they had surgery. And they helped me unpack a lot of boxes for people.
6: Mm, yeah.
8: But what a blessing that we had to see that it's not about us.
6: Yeah.
8: But I do think women, we are our husband's main cheerleader. And that doesn't mean that we can't have things that we do, but we have to cheerlead them, support them. And I think that we get the biblical role of submission wrong. It's not being a doormat.
6: Of course not.
8: But I think it's expressing opinions and giving input, but not aggressively dominating our husbands. It's balance between those two.
6: Yeah.
8: And I was a blessing to my husband as he served his nation and to the people in our midst. And I got to host Bible studies with women sitting on the floor of my base house, host marriage groups with my husband, open my home to people.
6: Yeah.
8: And it was a season. You know, I'm doing really cool things now. And my husband, who was a colonel in the Air Force, is helping keep our house clean.
6: That's great. The time has come, my man. But let me ask you this, because you reference it. I want to capture it.
8: Yes.
6: You had a before Christ in the military. You had a confession of faith in Christ, mm-hmm. and then being a Christian in the military. Just quickly describe that. How long were you in the military? How did you come to faith in Christ? Was your husband in that situation with you? Describe it. I think there was an older mentoring couple that helped you, right?
8: Yes. So we moved three times. Then he deployed. He would deploy four times during the 2.5 years that we lived there. Marriage was hard because he wasn't home very much. And when he was, honestly, I wasn't very easy to be around. Our marriage was hard primarily because of me. Mm-hmm. You know, I didn't realize how disrespectful that came across to him, to hate this thing that he loves. It's a lifelong dream. That's a calling.
6: Yeah.
8: Mm-hmm. So while he was deployed, I really just found myself lonely, longing. And I turned to what had been a childhood comfort for me. I had been raised in a loving church going home, but I never really understood a personal relationship with Jesus. And at this church, I met some neighbors. They were my parents' age. They found out my husband was deployed and just took me under their wing, let me sit with them, would invite me over, invited me to their Bible studies. And I realized in

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1: So the Lord and the peace of God, which surpasses all understanding, will guide your hearts and minds in the knowledge of Christ Jesus our Lord. And so I did what it said to do. I turned off the news. I got off social media. I went and I got my Bible, and it was telling me Thanksgiving. And I'm like, what can I be thankful for? How has God been faithful in my life? And honestly, I was struggling. I just have anxiety. Mm-hmm. So God says, go to my word. And I'm new to the Bible at this point.
2: Yeah.
1: But I come across the story of Exodus, and God's like, remember what I did? I parted the Red Sea. I made water stand up, and I defeated the Pharaoh and all their chariots and all their army. Do you think I can't take care of this Iraqi anti-aircraft missiles? Mm-hmm. But I have come to learn God is amazing. He is telling us what to do in our brain and our body. There is now scientific evidence that tells us gratitude and anxiety and fear, they cannot coexist in our brain. Mm. If we turn on gratitude, it is going to push out those anxious thoughts. And I like to teach people why we have to do this. And I like the analogy of a bathtub. Most people have to put their kid in the bathtub at some point.
2: Hopefully.
1: Yeah, hopefully. You know, and when you put your kid in the bathtub, you notice the water level come up. And that's the physics law of displacement that tells us we cannot be full of two things at the same time. Hmm. So the same is true with our brain. We can't just tell ourselves not to be anxious. We have to push it out.
2: Fill it with something.
1: And we fill it with thanksgiving, with faith, with truth from God's word. But then science is telling us that is how we get rid of the anxious thoughts. It's with gratitude, remembering that God has been faithful before, so he can be trusted to be faithful right now. And we just can't feed that anxiety. You know,
2: you
1: can't have the news constantly on. You can't be checking, because honestly, that doesn't do anything. You can't control what they're doing across the ocean, but God can, and he's on his throne, and he is watching over. And I love Psalm 46, which, you know, it says, God makes war cease. He protects from our enemies' weapons.
2: That's so good.
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2: Beth, let me ask you, you do use a fascinating analogy about laser-guided or precision-guided missiles. You know, again, there's so much allegory or metaphor in the scripture about military engagement. Mm. And spiritual warfare is just one.
1: Yes.
2: But talk about that idea of precision-guided weapons and how prayer becomes like that.
1: Yes. The U.S. military is so superior because of the awesome training, but also the technological advancements of our weapons. And all of our branches of military now are rolling out laser-guided weapon systems that they are using that give incredible accuracy. Now, everybody, when they join the military, whether they're Coast Guard, Air Force, Space Force, Army, Navy, they all are taught in basic training how to use a weapon. Most of them, it's the M4 assault rifle. But our special forces, when they go out, they are not taking that traditional firearm by itself to go do their operation. If they use an M4, they're going to smack on a night vision scope and a laser guided system. Mm.

0: The laser-guided system gives them incredible accuracy.
1: Mm.
0: My husband used to fly the F-117 stealth fighter, and they dropped bombs. And they flew very high because they had to be stealthy. So he would do his operations at 10,000 feet above the target.
1: Mm-hmm.
0: He would drop that laser on a particular window, on a particular floor of a large building. Wherever that laser, one pane of that window, wherever it was pointed, the weapon would hit every single time.
1: Amazing accuracy.
0: Amazing accuracy. Prayer, that is our precision-guided laser weapon that we can use, but we have to pick it up. We can't leave it on the ground. Just like our troops would never leave their M4 on the ground to go to battle. We have to go to battle with that weapon. Only we are calling the greatest marksman to ever exist to go to battle for us. He is available, but we have to pray. And that is a much more powerful weapon than even our U.S. forces have.
1: Yeah, I mean, and one is spiritual and one is material,
0: yes,
1: obviously. But, I mean, that's a great analogy because it motivates you to think about how to pray and how to be specific.
2: Mm-hmm.
1: I'm going to turn a little bit of a corner here because most people, like I said, my own family's experience was my one brother out of five kids served in the military. That's probably pretty common in the U.S. You might have one of your siblings that went. Maybe your dad or your grandfather was in the military. The point being, fewer of us go into the military than don't. And so in that context, those of us that haven't been in the military, what are things we can do to honor them and to encourage them? And we see them in public. And of course, if you go get a cup of coffee, I try to buy the guys that are there something, or a restaurant tab I pick up from time to time if four guys are sitting around the table. And they're always so very kind and very willing to allow us to do that. It's good. But what else can we do?
0: Yes. Well, I think that the person in uniform does get some recognition, but often the family doesn't as much, you know?
1: Yeah, that's true.
0: They don't have that billboard.
1: Right.
0: I think it's important for people to realize that our freedom is not free. There are sacrifices made by their families. So I really want to speak to that spouse that is left at home, either man or woman. I think they often feel unseen and unrecognized. They're desperate for adult conversation and just someone to know that they care. It can be a pathway to the gospel, I believe, by showing them care, by reaching out to them. You can let them sit with you at church. You don't know how lonely it is to sit by yourself. Most people at church, they're couples. And when your spouse isn't there, you feel very lonely.
1: Yeah.
0: Offer to bring them a meal. Offer to watch their kids so they get a break.
1: That's a good one.
0: Yeah. Offer a play date, because honestly, that might even be better for some people because they are desperate for adult conversation. Ask if they're comfortable. You could offer a hug because they haven't had adult touch. And then practical things, especially over the holidays, help them do some of the things that you need to do to feel like it's a normal Christmas holiday. For example, help put up their tree or their Christmas lights. You know, some people, that might be really hard.
1: Mm-hmm.
0: And not having that makes their emptiness or their absence that much more prevalent. So you can offer to do that. And I also think the weekends are the hardest parts because people tend to hang out with their family on the weekends. But if your significant other isn't there, you feel the loneliness. So you could just invite them, hey, we're having a game night, or come have a meal with us.
1: Yeah.
0: You don't have to not be with your family. Invite them to be a part of yours.
1: It feels so much like adopt a family, adopt a military family, right? And it's a good thing. And man, churches should do that. Mm-hmm. I hadn't thought of that. But if you're a pastor, man, why not encourage your folks to do that, especially if you're near a base, a military base, where hopefully that would be encouraged. Mm-hmm. I think right now, you know, I've had the privilege of visiting the Pentagon and meeting some of the key leaders there, and I'm really encouraged how open they are about faith initiatives and faith things. And man, do we not need faith orientation in the military. I mean, these are people that are going to lay their lives down and may not come back. And do we not want to encourage them in something spiritual and true, Christianity? So I'm encouraged. And I'm hoping, Beth, that I'd like to pursue this. And I'm going to do that with those contacts to see if we can get your book in there and get it to more military families. And we'll do that as a gift, hopefully. That's the plan right now. But thank you so much for being with us.
0: Thank you. It's been great to be here. And just thanks for giving a voice to the military families.
1: Yeah, it's so good. Thanks again. And thank you all the service of your husband and your family.
0: Oh, it was our joy and pleasure.
1: Are your kids doing well?
0: Our kids are doing great. Military life does not come without challenges. For military kids, our kids moved 9 and 10 times in their school years.
1: Yeah.
0: But yeah, they're doing great. They both have recently graduated from Liberty University. And our daughter is a Christian music artist and doing really well. And really has a great ministry to Gen Z, talking about the freedom found in Christ.
1: That's so good. Well, your other child, the son.
0: Our son is
1: don't
0: married.
1: Don't leave him out.
0: Yeah. Yeah. Our son is married. Our son is adopted. We struggled with infertility.
1: Yeah.
0: And that's a part of our journey. He's married and happy living in Dallas. And we have lots of other spiritual children that we get to do life with through the ministry.
1: I'm sure. Well, that leadership that you and your husband provided in the military was so good. Thank you for that. And let me turn to the listener. Focus on the Family's here for you. And if this is touching a need in your heart, if you're in the military, get in touch with us. We want to help you get a copy of this. And you know, we'll send it to you. Just let us know you're there, and we'll trust others will cover the cost of that. If you can make a gift to Focus on the Family, we'll say thank you by sending a copy of Beth's book, Another Move, God, 30 Encouragements to Embrace Your Life as a Military Wife. And perhaps you can pass that on to a friend in the military, a family member, or maybe you want to keep it and read up. The application is broader than just military. These are attitudes of people under stress. That's probably just about each and every one of us. You know, when you give to Focus on the Family, there is fruit. And sometimes we hold back. We should share more often. But I want to give you an idea. Lexi, who was touched by the ministry and what she wrote and said to us. She said, thank you for the many encouraging programs and resources you provide. After my husband returned from a deployment to Afghanistan with PTSD and a traumatic brain injury, the past 2 years have been incredibly difficult for our family as we navigate marriage, parenting, and healing. Recently, one of your episodes reminded me that my identity is not defined by these struggles, but by who I am in Christ. And man, that is awesome.
2: Yeah, what a terrible thing to go through, but I'm so glad that we could reach out and help.
1: Yeah, and unfortunately, those are the byproducts of war. And, you know, these are just the prices that our military members give to protect our freedom. So you can provide much needed support for folks like Lexi by doing your ministry through Focus on the Family. Be the person supplying that ministry through the conduit of Focus. Mm-hmm.
2: Yeah, donate today and get your copy of Another Move, God, when you call 800, the letter A and the word family, or online at focusonthefamily.com/weekend. And on behalf of the entire team, thanks for listening to Focus on the Family with Jim Daly. 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
1: Richard Randall, join me. 8 until Vince. We'll be talking about Colorado UFOs, UAPs. Are we ground zero for this new disclosure? And we'll talk about President Trump. America first. He's sending a message to Bibi Netanyahu.
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2: The conflict continues. I'm Ted Lindner, Fox News. Israel says it launched several strikes against Iran today after Tehran unleashed a barrage of missiles on Israel in a sudden escalation of the conflict, forcing civilians into shelters while threatening retaliation against U.S. and Israeli targets. Fox's Ashley Strohmeyer with the latest for us tonight.
3: This comes hours after Iran launched at least four waves of missiles at Israel. It's the first time since an early April ceasefire was implemented. Israel says all missiles were intercepted and is now vowing to deliver a powerful response. Tehran claims the attack was in retaliation for Israel's deadly strike on Beirut on Sunday. So President Trump says Iran's strikes are certainly not going to help negotiations on the ending war front. And then he told Tehran to get back to the table and make a deal. The president also says he's not happy about Israel's attack on Beirut. And he was reportedly urging Israel's prime minister not to strike back against Iran.
2: President Trump is warning Tehran to, quote, get back to the table and make a deal. Six people injured in a series of stabbings in New York City at Penn Station on Sunday night. A suspect now in custody. The stabbing happening on the eve of President Trump's planned attendance upstairs at Game 3 of the NBA Finals at Madison Square Garden. Fox's CB Cotton with more on security.
4: The president will become the first sitting U.S. commander-in-chief to attend an NBA Finals game, and fans have been told to expect airport-level security. The Knicks releasing a statement that reads in part, quote, a strict no-bag policy will be in effect, and fans should make every effort to limit personal items to an absolute minimum. Fans should expect enhanced security measures when entering Madison Square Garden, including TSA-style screening procedures. Guests are strongly encouraged to arrive at least 2 hours before tip-off to allow additional time for screening and entry.
2: And the NYPD says no watch parties will be permitted outside the garden. 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
10: Mostly cloudy conditions will carry on through the evening and into tonight, as well as these very warm temperatures, as we are going to be above our seasonal averages by about 10 degrees with overnight lows in the 60s throughout Southern Colorado. With your KKTV Alert Weather, I'm meteorologist Roy Rusk.
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1: Thank you. But Richard, you know, I like talking to myself on the show. I don't do this privately. I'm not like driving around or I go to get gas this morning. But Richard, look, this is 10 cents less than it was the last time you filled up. Or driving through the parking lot at Safeway yesterday. Oh, but look, a couple of these cars don't even have, it's not that their tags are out of date. You're so worried about your tags. It's not that tags are out of date. They don't even have a license plate. They didn't even try. There's nothing there. Oh, and they're the same people that I saw in the store where I'm like, geez, people. I mean, yeah.
11: Are they the ones that opened up the back door and ran out?
1: Which is almost every time I'm in a King Supers, incidentally. Oh, did I tell you? I mean, just venting, right?
11: You just got here. You haven't told me anything.
1: Well, because I don't know if it's significant, right? So I needed some stuff. You know me, arts and crafts. I use all this stuff to block out this show and this much time here and a triangle for this over there. And then I discard all of it the minute I sit down and start talking, like I just did. But I go to Michael's. And I'm in Michael's looking for one of the notepads that I use. It's back in the arts section. And I kind of walk back looking for the aisle. And there's this guy who's kind of kneeling down, looking, purporting to look at some items. He's got a big backpack and he's got a bunch of other stuff. And the backpack still has a tag on it. And I don't think that they sell tags at, you know, that location. I could be wrong on it, but Michael's normally doesn't deal with backpacks. Okay. So after a while, I'm like, you know what? This guy is just going to rip off a bunch of stuff. Now, why it is my concern, why it is my job, why it torques me off every time I see this, which is very frequently, I'm not really sure. I think it was that. And I'm not saying I've ever been a perfect person.
11: My parents used to say that it jacked up the prices later visit.
1: I'm sure it does. How could it not, right?
11: Right.
1: It's just a price. It's of doing business. It's like all the people who get a credit card, and then they default on the credit card, and the credit card company doesn't go after them. And why is that? Well, we just write it off, and then we'll give a new credit card to some college student who will run it up and then pay a high interest rate, and we're good to go. So I'm in Michael's, and I kept going back. I'm yanking around with it. It didn't look like somebody I should be yanking around with, quite honestly. But I'd keep going by, and then I would stop a couple of feet away and look at some items that I had no interest in even buying, and then make sure that he saw me looking over at him. He knew that I knew. And after, I don't know, like 10 minutes of goofing around with this stuff, I'm like, you know what? I just need to get my stuff and get out of here. Because what am I going to do anyway?
11: Is
1: right?
11: That called shadow games?
1: Yeah. What am I going to do anyway? Hey, citizen's arrest here. I'm packing, buddy, up against the wall, you know? So I go up to the front. And sure, now, I probably don't have any people who shoplift listening to the show. I don't want to give any secrets away. But there are a couple of very nice young people who are working up front. And I said, you probably already know, but the guy in the red and the black with the backpack there is certainly ripping you guys off. Yeah, we know. There's, you know, nothing we can do about it. So I didn't stick around. It was like 10 minutes before closing. And at a certain point, you just get aggravated enough. It's like, you know what? I'm going to go. Because what am I going to do? Wait around and see if he does, in fact, just walk out without paying anything, and then follow him into the parking lot and see if he gets into a really nice car, or whether he's just homeless and he's doing this because he's homeless. There's no upside to it. But you know what I think, David? I think that a lot of this just comes back to how you were raised. And if you were raised to, by and large, play by the rules, well, then that means that you're getting on the interstate and the stupid red light, they even using the red and green light at this time of day is pretty stupid. But in any event, he's got the red light there, and sure, you just blaze through it, get on, be no problem, because the car right next to me did that. But I saw him in my rearview mirror, so I knew like 30 seconds beforehand, oh, this kind of car, kind of driving is never going to stop here. What am I doing stopping here? And I ask myself that almost every time I get stopped. I'm like, what am I doing stopping here? You know, a lot of people are like me. First question of the day for you. It's a pop quiz. How many people of those who are driving do you believe stop on the entrance ramp to the interstate? It could be down here. It could be Castle Rock. It could be Cheyenne, wherever it happens to be. What percentage of people do you believe stop for the red light? Or what percentage do you believe just, nope, let me get over in the right-hand lane and I'm going to have the joy of whipping past these people? I would say, I got to think about that. You know, there are more people who stop than not, but not a lot. I would say it's probably 60-40. 60 stop and 40, they just go through on a red light. Have I ever done that? Yes, I have. What, are you going to sue me or something like that? I mean, yes, I've done that. I've never done the big blatant thing where I get a running start a half mile back and just blaze through. I've come anticipating that it was going to turn green, and I'm slowing down. Didn't turn green, so I went, you know, two or three feet past where I can even see the light. Oh, the hell with it. I'm just going to go ahead and go. Richard Randall, a scofflaw. So then, on top of it all, I'm not a very good person on some days. I've been in a little bit of pain recently here, and I got to tell you, that term pangry, as in, you know, you're hungry and it makes you crabby. No, if you're in pain, it makes you crabby. In fact, I almost texted you yesterday or early this morning, and a couple of my other friends just said, look, I'm sorry I've been so crabby, because I am sorry I've been so crabby. But it's just not out of the clear blue. My personality didn't just change. I've got reasons for it. So I had to stop and get something for my mouth and pick up some stuff at Safeway. Now, I pull into Safeway, and as I'm pulling in, I see two cars that are driving through the parking lot. And they have nothing. When I mean they have nothing, I'm not saying that they have a tag that is out of date by a day or a month, because they give you an extra month, right? I'm not saying that they have a tag that's out of date for 2 years. And yes, they're all over the place. It's so easy. You can see which ones are 26 because it's a different color. And then if you want to, you know, go a little bit more in depth, look over to the left. You can see whether it's a 4 or 5, 6, whatever it happens to be. And then you have everybody, I swear, I have nothing to verify this at all. Zero proof of this. But I swear there must be an app or a website you can go to, and it's build your own paper license. So this is what a paper license would look like if you bought a car in Kansas. You put the numbers in here and here and here, and then you print it out, make sure the size is right, and then you just put it where your license plate would be, and you know it'll be another state, so they're not going to pay much attention to it, because you what? Just bought a new car, or you bought an old car that's new. I'm not even talking about those people. I'm talking about the people that I'm pretty sure I'm inside and I'm paying for all of the food that they're buying, which, folks, you know I put some stuff back, right? I had this little thing of, I was going to make, eggs and then a little bit of biscuits or something, those flaky ones from, who knows. I went to grab one of them. It was $9. I'm like, $9? I haven't had those in a couple of years. That's what kicked in here, but no, not $9. Then I found it was for two. My point, though, is I didn't used to be this guy. I didn't used to go to the store and pay much attention to anything. I went, and I got what I wanted, and that was it. after COVID, I've never gone into a store and looked at, you know, all of the items and decided I wanted them, put them in the cart. Every time there's two or three things, I have it in my hand and I'm like, you know what? I don't need these pickles and they're $7 and I put them back and I come out.
11: I've done that since I was 7 years old.
1: Really? Then your parents did a great job.
11: I talk myself out of a purchase on the way to the cashier.
1: I am so impulsive. Although I've done that too.
11: I'll turn around and walk back to exactly where I got it from too.
1: I was going to ask because I did the same thing. Yeah. You could just, you know, be lazy and just leave it sitting up there somewhere and then expect somebody later on to come pick it up. And they will. And they'll put it back and all that. No, I try to be a good citizen. You know, or Boy Scout or something, and I'll take the item I don't want, get out of line, walk all the way back there, make sure I put it in the right place so somebody doesn't pick it up thinking, well, it said $4.99, but that Richard guy, he put it in $4.99. It should have been over in $7.99. To say that, and I have no proof of this, I know everybody's going to say, well, you must be racist or some kind of elitist for you to believe that this person or that person, whatever, was probably, you know, shopping on your dime. Could be. I don't know. I think for me, it's just, you know, some sort of a gut feeling or something like that. I can tell you this. It's not racial. It's not gender. It's, you know, the homophobia thing. Are you sure, Richard, that you didn't think that that person might have been gay and therefore they were, you know, shopping on your dime? No. But what if they were black? No. Well, what if they were, you know what I'm saying, right? Because people who just don't play by the rules come in all stripes, no pun intended with that. So I'm done with these people inside, and I go out, get in the car, I'm getting ready to leave. I'm driving through the parking lot. A friend of mine had his car towed from in front of his house. He put it out there for like a day for somebody to drive by and take a look at it to see about buying it. And he had his car towed because he didn't have a tag on a street, side street, and he had it out there for a little bit. And I'm like, you know, he was torqued off with that. And I was too, because by the time you pay to have it towed and then they store it and all of this other stuff, I'm like, geez, you have to know this guy. This guy, total law-abiding person. However, he would have been steamed coming out of his ears yesterday if he drove through the parking lot with me, because I'm like, oh, look at this car here. Doesn't even have, made no attempt to even make it look like they had a license. And that's the woman that I was just telling you. I'm pretty sure I was buying all of that. And she does not look like she needed to buy all of those donuts and pastries because, you know what I'm saying? Enough on that. So I'm like, okay, I'll drive around and get a picture of that.
11: How many judgments can you make on one person?
1: Well, when you're crabby, when you hurt, right? She's probably walking around all day yesterday going, I have this weird feeling that my ear is burning. Somebody's talking or thinking about me. So I'm going to drive her up the aisle and come back and get a photo of it. For what? Am I going to just mail it in, a secret mailing, an anonymous thing to the police chief or, you know, the mayor, city council? Lynette Crow Iverson, attached, you will find a photograph from the Safeway at. It was taken at, and look at this vehicle. It doesn't, you know, so I go to come around and take a photograph, which I don't know what I, you know, why. But as I do that, I see another one. I'm like, are you kidding me? So now I'm wondering, and I'm not going to do this. I'm tempted, though. I just don't feel well enough to do it. If I just drive around parking lots and look to see how many cars are there with nothing. I'm not talking about a little pretend paper license plate. I'm not talking about, yeah, well, they're 2 days overdue on that tag. I'm talking not even trying. And all I can think is, like, just screw you. I'm just going to drive around here, whatever, and I don't have to worry about getting stopped. Or if I get stopped, I'll have my brand new phone that you don't have, Richard, and I'll start videotaping the police and say, oh, they're, you know, it's because I'm black, it's because I'm a little bit chubby, or, you know, whatever. That's what's going on. No, it's because you have nothing, nothing, nothing on the back of your car that even indicates a damn thing. You know what? I don't even feel better after all that. I was hoping that maybe if I just got that off my chest, I would feel better, but I don't really. All right, I've got a lot to talk about here today. I'm going to talk about reaction coming in with the big debate or lack of a debate the other day. And I went to YouTube to look back at it a little bit more and then to look at just some of the comments there. Some of them are incredibly profound. And others are just straight to the point. Let me give you an example of one before we take a break here. This one just said, yeah, I've never seen such delusion from GOP voters in Colorado. They actually think that Bottoms or Marks has a chance. Oh, so Wait, you think just because she's a woman that Barb Kirkmeyer has a chance? Because she's a legislator, just like Scott Bottoms. I mean, you know, that. Well, it's in the Senate. We get that. But is that what it is? Oh, or is it that's a pastor and that's a minister there? So pretty blunt on some of these. This one, and I'm not picking on anybody. This was totally at random. Mark's cult will say he won and Bennett will win the governor's race in November. Yep. I think that's about right. So if you'd like to give me your thoughts on that, we can still do that. The other big question today is, so have you lost any friends or relatives simply because of who you are? Not your name, not your age, not how you were raised, but primarily it's going to be your faith or lack of faith. I've got a friend who was talking to me about, you know what, as soon as you say that you're a Christian, boom, there are going to be some people who just blow you off. And then you've got that, but I think even more so than that, yeah, tell somebody you're a Trump supporter and expect to be called racist, homophobic, and all of that. So last night, I had somebody calling me a homophobe, and I'm like, well, I'm not. But yeah, but the guy you support is. Well, he's not. Yeah, we'll prove it. Well, I took, I don't know, 10 minutes, did a little bit of research. I clipped over a couple of things and texted them back and said, well, there's this, and I haven't heard a word, which is normally means that you won. And I'm all about winning today. I don't care what the subject is. I want to win. The number, 719-715-0740.
9: 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And I did. 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I did. I love this stuff. 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
3: Heart disease is still the leading cause of death here in the United States and around the world. But what if there was something you could do earlier in life to reduce the odds of becoming a statistic? Well, here in the United States, tens of millions of adults already take a statin to lower their cholesterol. But new guidance put out by the American College of Cardiology and the American Heart Association now emphasize that treating high cholesterol sooner could significantly reduce a person's lifetime risk of heart attack or stroke. How early are we talking? In your 30s, believe it or not. Of course, you need to talk to your doctor about whether statins are right for you, but you should know that the evidence is really starting to stack up that shows the earlier you get a jump on reducing lifelong exposure to plaque-causing lipids and lipoproteins, the better the odds are going to be for you. Make sure you get your cholesterol checked. That's the first step. I'm Dr. Sanjay Gupta, helping you live a better life.
1: Get to days like today, and I already start telling you about this weekend. I'm suggesting, I'm not telling you that you have to watch or listen, I should say, to Your Real Estate Voice, but I would encourage you to. And in fact, I've encouraged people to listen to Barb Schlinker's program. It's 1 hour from 11 until noon, right after Kudlow, even if they themselves are not looking at selling or buying a home. And the reason is almost all of us in the next year will, in fact, know somebody who's going to do exactly that. It might be a coworker, might be somebody from your neighborhood, your church. Maybe you're coaching sports together with them. Maybe you've known them for a long time. You get my point. It's going to be some contact. And I think you're doing them a favor by doing what I'm doing. I'm doing you a favor by letting you know about Barb Schlinker. And the bare minimum is sit down and talk with her, because you're going to come away, I'm certain, you're going to come away as impressed as I have. And why is that? Well, because she's been doing it for a long time. More importantly, she's going to guarantee the result. You don't get guaranteed. There's not even a Richard Randall Show guarantee at the beginning. You're guaranteed to hang on your seat every second of the show. It's going to be valuable information that you won't get anywhere else. I don't guarantee anything here. I probably should. But the point is that Barb does. And sit down with her. Agree on a fair market price for the real value of the home. She puts it into writing. It's in writing. If that doesn't happen, she makes up the difference to you. It is as simple as that. All right, if you're a hockey fan and you're going through withdrawal because it's like, yeah, well, Randall, we thought we were hockey fans going to be watching the finals, but guess not. People were even telling me they were watching hockey instead of the debate the other night. I'm like, because no, I have yet to run into anybody I personally know, or it's not just no, these days it's people you're texting with or whatever, who honestly just sat down and watched the debate. And I'm telling you that it's worth doing, and not necessarily to figure out who you're going to vote for, right? Because some people are going to vote for, throw Greg Lopez in there. Should he have been part of the debate? No, well, he's a different party. How about the other debates? You can, you know, do all of that. But I guess part of the thing is it's entertaining. Once you start understanding the dynamic of the individuals who are there, a little bit of their backstories, et cetera, you're going to be sitting there like some sort of a media critic going, oh, well, I know what that person is doing. I know where that person stands. We'll get to that in a second here, though. But, Don, you're out on the streets. Talk to us about license plates. Don, what do you have?
4: Hey, Richard, are you there?
1: Don?
4: Richard?
1: Yeah, welcome aboard.
4: Hey. Okay, hey, good morning.
1: Morning.
4: Hey, Richard. I am absolutely disgusted. I can't tell you, and after I explain it, you ought to be on my wagon for a change. Richard, I am so sick and tired of these fraudulent, disgusting ads showing these gambling machines going on. They got these cartoons, and they got you winning $20 or something like that. Richard, we put Cripple Creek 47 miles away just to have some sort of prevention to keep these men and women that get addicted to gambling. And this gambling has torn up more homes. I've seen people go from riches to poverty. I've seen children that haven't eaten. And it's all related to this gambling assault on us. Now, if you want to drive up to Cripple Creek and gamble, go ahead. I've got no problem. but don't be coming out and sticking it in my face, in my living room, and in the face of my children and relatives. And anybody that is human does not deserve this rotten, fraudulent, it's thievery, and it's unfortunately addictive to some people.
1: Got it. Got it. I have to go to, sorry, Don, I'm not cutting off for content. Everybody knows. I got to go to news at the bottom of the hour. They don't wait for me. Same thing at the top. So I got a pretty hard out here. Let's do that. And Don, I'll comment on this when we come back, because I was a television anchor when that all happened, and it has certainly not turned out to be what I thought it was going to be. Is that good or bad? Stick around. I'll tell you.
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10: Mostly cloudy conditions will carry on through the evening and into tonight, as well as these very warm temperatures, as we are going to be above our seasonal averages by about 10 degrees with overnight lows in the 60s throughout Southern Colorado. With your KKTV Alert weather, I'm meteorologist Roy Ross.
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3: You ever wake up in the middle of the night or maybe first thing in the morning and notice drool on your pillow? Unless you're sleeping next to someone who hasn't already seen all your good, bad, and ugly, it's probably not that big a deal and not anything to worry about, unless it's something that just started happening recently. When people drool at night, it's often because of a stuffy nose, acid reflux, or being a mouth breather. People who sleep on their stomach or side are more likely to drool than someone who sleeps on their back. But in some cases, drooling at night can be a warning sign of something more serious, like dental issues, sleep apnea, or even early symptoms of Parkinson's disease. If you're at all concerned about this, the best place to start is with an ENT doctor, an ears, nose, and throat doctor. They can recommend a sleep study to possibly get some answers. I'm Dr. Sanjay Gupta, helping you live a better life.
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4: Randall, so we're a little bit all over the place here today, and I know there's no black ice on the road, so I have no excuse, but we're talking about several things. We're not exactly doing open phones, but if I mention something, then we'll talk about it. And actually, Don said he was going to talk about license plates, but it ended up being gambling. So here's what we got so far. In terms of vices, and are they vices or addictions? Are they legal or illegal? The list I came up with David here real quickly was gambling, drinking, marijuana, prescription drugs, pornography, tobacco, gaming, and shopping. And surely we must be omitting something, because there's got to be something else on there that we're not aware of. And on the other hand, you need to know some of the people I hang out with. I don't have much time for friends, quite honestly. And all my friends would say, no, we're friends. We never do anything physically together. We have phone calls and texts and stuff. But last time I saw him, I think, was 1996. I'd have to go back and check. This one just says, I don't know if he wants me to use his name or not. It's kind of funny. He just says, I definitely whip past the people who are waiting for the light to change. You know what's interesting about that? I don't know whether I thought he would or wouldn't fall into that category. But as soon as I see that, like, well, you know what, that's okay, because you're a friend of mine, so I'll tolerate that a little bit more. Give me more details on these people who are whipping past, if you're just joining us. It's the entrance ramps to the interstates. They have the red light, the green light. They're not always using those, which is good. Sometimes they use them when, in my opinion, they shouldn't be using them, but I'm not an expert. Can you imagine if I was the person who designed traffic routes and stuff? I'm not an expert, but I think we've all seen. You're one or the other. I don't think one day you're one thing, one day the other. No, I had to just whip past you guys because I was running late for work. Or, you know, this was an emergency. My child was in the backseat. Okay. We're talking about you either get over in the left and you stay there and you stop and you say, what the hell? You know, I'll tell you what bothers me more in terms of aggravation. It's not that I have to stop there for 4 or 5 seconds, because that's the longest normally I have to wait, 4 or 5 seconds. It's the fact that other people aren't playing by their rules. But the irony is, okay, so I play by that rule. Do I play by all the other rules? Oh, I don't want to do that kind of self-examination. Let's not do that. We are going to talk about this since we're all over the place today. And I wanted to talk about this a little bit ever since last week. And there's something really, really, really important for you to know about hockey, about Claude Lemieux, about suicide, and how a narrative is crafted about one individual judge an entire life on, I don't know, 30 seconds or a minute or two of all of it. This is Fox News. They're doing an obit on Claude. Wait, if you don't know who Claude Lemieux is, he's a hockey player, big hockey player. He's a great hockey player. I would call him an agitator, not an enforcer. You can tell how stupid people are. They wrote something about him. They called him an enforcer. No, he was not an enforcer. But he was something, that didn't mean he wouldn't fight, and that didn't mean he wouldn't, you know, get under people's skin and antagonize people. But when he died, I looked at the highlight reels, man, he scored some pretty dang good goals in some pretty big games. See, truth is, he was a better hockey player than I realized just in the time that he was with the Avalanche. This is Fox News, Claude Lemieux.
5: Claude Lemieux, a 21-year NHL vet and 4-time Stanley Cup champion, has died at the age of 60. League Commissioner Gary Bettman releasing a statement Thursday calling Lemieux, quote, one of the greatest big game players in hockey history. Lemieux was drafted by the Montreal Canadiens in 1983, winning a Stanley Cup his rookie season in 1986. His 234 postseason games played ranked 6th in NHL history, with his 80 playoff goals ranking 9th. He was also awarded the Conn Smythe Trophy with the Devils in 1995. He made his last public appearance on Monday at the Bell Center in Montreal before Game 3 of the Eastern Conference Finals between the Canadiens and Hurricanes, carrying the ceremonial torch into the arena. Tony Genualdo, Fox News.
4: Well, Tony, you took the high road there, which I'm glad, right? Because you only have so much time. You can say so much about a person who has passed. And he is something I'm sure was beloved by some and hated by some. If you're saying, but what did he put in there? he took the high road. You don't speak ill of the dead. Well, in fact, he could have talked about the rivalry between the Avalanche and the Red Wings and the fact that it really centered on him and Chris Draper and that starting out. And it lasted for quite a few years. It was actually pretty much a lot of fun. And if you doubt me, go back to YouTube and look at everybody and their brother has put together a little montage of the incidents, the fights, the all over the thing, right? And you look back on it, especially if you lived through that, it's like, dang, that is even better on video than I remembered it being in person. So if you don't know, he gives a cross-check to a player from Detroit. And unfortunately, and they didn't have full cages or masks or anything at the time. Guy's name was Chris Draper, hit him from behind, hit him into the bench, kind of the big, you know, wooden thing that his face went into. And I've had to have plastic surgery on my face because it was screwed up. Playing, got hit in the head with a baseball while I was sliding into second base head first. That was not a good idea. And I can tell you, it probably the most uncomfortable I've been in my life, not necessarily with the pain, but the concussions and all of those kinds of things. So I don't want to minimize what happened to Chris Draper. From what my understanding is, Claude Lemieux has never exactly said I'm sorry or apologized to Chris Draper or anybody else about doing that. There's part of me that understands it, and that is because he never intended, I am certain, he never intended to cause that kind of damage to another hockey player, much less Chris Draper. It wasn't personal or anything like that. Was it a cheap shot? It was, yeah. Was it a cheap shot that if you'd been anywhere else other than the bench and you just had, you know, glass there or whatever, I might have got a bump on the head or something, that would have been it. Instead, his face had to have all kinds of reconstructive surgery. So then we go to the next incident, which is Darren McCarty. He gets in a fight with Darren McCarty. Darren McCarty is one of the Bruce brothers. I think Joey Koser was the other one from Detroit who did the enforcing. So you have a real enforcer against a guy who made a cheap shot, hurt one of his teammates. And that is why we have goons and enforcers, to go out and protect people like that. Because I'm here to tell you, in those days, Joe Sackett, Peter Forsberg, you didn't have a Chris Simon or a Scott Parker. You could see what was going to happen to your players. And so I'm in favor of policing yourself. In any event, Darren McCarty goes looking for Claude Lemieux, and he finds him. Now, this is, you know, after he, you know, really nailed and hurt Chris Draper. So they get in a fight. The fight does not last very long. And the next thing you know, and this is the narrative, the next thing you know, you've got McCarty who has hit Lemieux. Lemieux's on the ice and he turtles up. Now, when somebody says turtle and they're talking about hockey, it just means that you get down and you get in that position. Most people teach you how to get in this position. If you're getting pummeled, you want to put one hand over your neck or your head or your groin or something. There's some areas you can take a kick and others you should not. And he goes down. It's, I think, probably best described as kind of a fetal position, but you're not on your side. And they call that, well, he turtled up. And it generally means that you're a wuss. You know, you're not a man. You did that because you were afraid to fight this guy. Well, I can tell you, I would have been afraid to fight this guy. There are a lot of people in the NHL I'd be afraid to fight. However, that was the whole big, huge story and the narrative. So what do you have? Well, the next time these teams play each other, I think it was the next year, you have Lemieux goes out, face off at center ice, and he's got Darren McCarty right next to him. And you can see they're talking to each other before the puck is dropped. So this does happen from time to time where you will have some players just drop their mitts right off the very beginning, and you're in the barn with everybody else. Sometimes they'll grab a sweater here or there. See, you hear the lingo here, right? Well, they drop the gloves. They're in a stadium, and the sweater's not really a sweater. It's the jersey. This happens sometimes in sport, not all that frequently. This case, it did, because I believe that people wanted, either as fans or as players for the Avalanche, could we have a little bit of our respect back instead of, you know, being called, oh, turtle this, turtle that, or whatever? So you got it. They dropped the gloves, and they went at it, and they both stayed on their feet, and they threw some punches. And honestly, Lemieux got a couple of them in, and McCarty got a couple of them in, and McCarty got more of them in because he fights more frequently and he's a bigger guy, right? Everybody applauds, and then they go off. Was that the end of the whole rivalry? It most certainly was not. But here's the key ingredient, and this is why I think it merits talking about on my show, taking a little bit of time. If you were to go out before last week, you go out and just talk to the average person who either has, you know, kind of known a little bit about hockey or the Avalanche and the Red Wings or somebody who followed it a lot at that time, I think you would have been like me and said, well, yeah, of course, Lemieux turtled and then he redeemed himself, you know, later on. Except it turns out he didn't turtle at all. What? I saw the video. Who the hell is telling you, Randall, you know nothing. If you're going to say he didn't turtle, what do you base that on? I base it on the guy who hit him. Short break. Back after this.
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12: Did you know that almost half the vegetables and more than three quarters of the fruit that we eat in this country come from just one state, California? Yeah, it's true. And according to a new report by the Environmental Working Group, a health advocacy organization, a lot of this produce is tainted with PFAS, which are sometimes referred to as forever chemicals. Why? Well, the EPA says pesticides keep America's food supply safe, abundant, and affordable. And of course, these chemicals are used in every state, not just California. Now, if you are worried, though, about how much you're consuming, the best thing to do is to buy organic produce, if and when you can. Organic or not, you should rinse all fruits and vegetables under running water. Don't use any soap. And as one epidemiologist told us, use a brush on sturdier items like carrots, potatoes, and cucumbers. I'm Dr. Sanjay Gupta, helping you live a better life.
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14: 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They've got their demo days at the south location. It'll be at the north location on the 13th. They're going to give all kinds of swag, free demos, free demo ammunition, and they'll have folks from Silencer Code there to represent on-site. You can learn from them, talk with them, etc. It's a great place to purchase. It's a great place to learn. It's a great place to hang out with people.

0: 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Learn right, be safe, shoot well. So, then what's the big deal here? Well, the big deal is we have a guy who's 60. And he had a much better career than I realized, because I only considered him as two things. One is the guy who, you know, hit Chris Draper, and I knew for a long time that he didn't intend to hurt him that way. And so all of this, people were acting like he did somehow, and I'm sure he did not. And then the whole turtle thing, the fight thing after that. So after he kills himself, that's all you can say, hangs himself, and as the obit said, that was just a couple of days after he got all of, you know, thousands and thousands of people applauding him and cheering him because he's carrying this torch into the Montreal Canadiens hockey game, and they're playing tribute to him, and pretty dang emotional and stuff, right? A couple of days later, he hangs himself. What was sad, I think really sad, was to learn that a lot of people's perception of him was based on a lie. And the reason I'm bringing it up right now is not hockey. It's there are other people out there, people especially in the Trump administration or a lot of folks like that, that have been cast as one person, one thing, one time. That's all they ever were or are, and it's not good. Well, this is the analogy I would use, and that would be Claude Lemieux. So they went talking with people afterwards. And, of course, because that big rivalry in the fight, the turtling business, was big news. Everybody wanted to talk about it. So they talked to Darren McCarty. This is what Darren McCarty said. I'll see if I can find the clip, because I want to be careful about it. I look at a clip like that. My takeaway is him telling the truth about what happened. Your takeaway may be, well, Richard, you and David probably should have listened to that before you put it on the air, because Darren tossed a couple. So I want to be clear about that. But be clear about this. Darren McCarty, the guy who hit him in that fight that he turtled in, says he didn't turtle. What? We saw him down there with all that. Darren McCarty takes a couple of minutes and he explains, you know what? That punch was the hardest punch I threw in my entire career. Now, this guy's an enforcer, so he's tossed a lot of punches, right? He said, I have never hit anybody that hard before or since. And I'm telling you that, first, I knocked him out. Secondly, he was really hurt. He was really hurt. And what's the takeaway from that? Well, it's not because the guy was afraid to fight. The guy had been smacked from the very get-go, certainly probably had a concussion and really took one. And I've had some concussions. What is that? You're not yourself when you're hungry or something like that? You're not yourself after you just had your brain tumbled around inside of your skull for a while. And are you thinking rationally? No, you are not. Right? And so I guess it bothers me. I don't know Claude Lemieux, but it bothers me that an entire perception of an entire guy's life, not just his career in hockey, but everything. Trust me on this. Go out and talk to people and say, well, what do you think about Claude Lemieux? What do you say, David? Would you say 70% of the people you ask would mention turtling? Almost everybody would mention the fight with, or I should say the injury to Chris Draper. Give me some percentages here.
1: Well, I don't have any percentages.
0: I don't have to have facts. I sit over here and just say, what the heck? So I'm not asking you to conduct a survey or have facts. That's not needed.
1: But the rivalry would definitely come up. His slap shot was wicked. I do recall that. I couldn't even fathom a guess.
0: Well, I'm the host, so I will say, okay. If you talk, and again, this has to be, are you talking to hockey fans? Are you talking to Avalanche fans? Are you talking to people who don't even really know much about hockey? It's going to come down differently on all that. Whatever the percentage is, whether it's 10% would mention Chris Draper or the fight with Darren McCarty, or whether it is 60%, 70%, I don't know. I do know is that he spent a big chunk of his life with people like me and a lot of other people thinking that he was just afraid to fight. And yeah, he got redemption later on because he stood up and fight like he's supposed to, whatever. All right, let's go to vices and addictions for 20. And we can also talk license plates because I'm looking at the clock here. Do you ever go for an entire day without seeing somebody who is not playing by the rules, either whipping past you on the entrance ramp to the interstate, or it's not even that they're like a little bit overdue on the tags on their license plate. they don't even have tags on their license plate, or they're 2 years out of date, or they have, as I saw yesterday in one parking lot at Safeway, two cars just for that little half hour, whatever I was there, two cars, absolutely nothing. No plate inside the window, no little temporary, you know, paper thing back there, whatever. And I'm just like, okay, so how do people just drive around like that? But I've got a friend here. He put his car out on the street, his son's car out there, so somebody could look at it. It was out there for like a day or overnight or two or whatever, and it gets towed because the tag was out of date and it was on a little side street or something. These people are driving around. Equal enforcement of the law. I don't know. The bigger thing is it just annoys me. And I'm hoping that by me venting, it'll quit annoying me. Wait, do you think it'll annoy them? Talk about the governor's race when we come back.

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1: Mostly cloudy conditions will carry on through the evening and into tonight, as well as these very warm temperatures, as we are going to be above our seasonal averages by about 10 degrees with overnight lows in the 60s throughout Southern Colorado. With your KKTV Alert Weather, I'm meteorologist Roy Ross.
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2: So here we are this morning, get a text from a friend of mine, and he's probably at work now. I don't know if he could listen or not, but one of the things that he brought up is that he took a job several months ago, and he got along very well with one of the people that he worked with, a woman who apparently is gay, and they did some training together, always got along with each other, and then boom, all of a sudden, no, I'm dead to her, and I mean, even if I say hello, she just ignores me. It's pretty weird. Have you ever had that happen to you? I don't think I've had that happen to me, but maybe it has. But I can picture it being the case. So then he is baffled and left to the thing, okay, so what did I do to, you know, get you so angry about, you know, me? The answer I have learned, especially because you have a lot of personalities in radio, the answer sometimes is you didn't do anything. And they're not crabby at you. They're not angry at you. They got a lot going on in their little world, their own job, a lot of things going on at home, or all of the rest. And they're not walking around singing zippity-doo-dah every day and you know, trying to be all friendly to everybody. They've got their mind in a zone. And at best, you're going to get a nod from them or something. I get that. Because like I said, you know, if I'm in pain, that's me. I'm pretty crabby when that's the case. The only conclusion that my friend, I have to be careful not to use his name, the only conclusion I can come to is that there was something there, because this is not a guy who gets all butthurt. If you knew his backstory, you'd know there's no butthurt with this guy at all. He did say, because I said, well, I think maybe I'm going to talk about that. He says, if you breach the subject, all you have to ask is, now, this is your audition for being a talk show host, because this question better be good. Otherwise, I'm going to say I'm never giving you even the opportunity to influence an influential talk show host. All you have to do is ask, quote, have you been or have you severed relationships for no other reason than the person's political views or religion? Because he believes that it might have to do with this person finding out that he's a Christian. And the assumption must be that, if you're a Christian, you must be homophobic. Everybody knows that, right? Oh, right? Well, I don't think that's true. I mean, it depends on who you talk to. There are a lot of different views on this kind of thing, depending on, you know, which religion, which church, which pastor, which minister, which priest, all of those kinds of things. I've left a congregation, not because I disagreed with the majority of the people that were in the pews next to me or ahead of me, or with generally, you know, the beliefs of that particular denomination. It was, well, we have a new minister here and he's taking everything in a different direction. Bottom line, though, here is he says, see what road that takes you down. So I submit to you that if you've had something like that happen, it's part of the reason I brought up Claude Lemieux. Follow me on this. Part of the reason is that people make assumptions, and including me. I assumed that Claude Lemieux was at least, I didn't think he was a bad guy. I don't think he intentionally hurt Chris Draper. I do think, however, oh my God, the guy turtled and he's supposed to be an agitator and then you just fold like that. Well, Darren McCarty said, yeah, he folded because he hit him in the head and that's what folded him. But all of those years for Claude Lemieux, it was a misconception of who he was and what he was about. So if you identify yourself as a Christian, have people just assume things because you say that? Or more frequently, I've got to believe it comes down to whether you identify yourself or people identify you as being a Trump supporter. As soon as you do that, and I know this from, you know, friends, from people in my family, from, you know, a whole bunch of different people, I know that as soon as you do that, you are going to be considered to be a homophobe and a racist. And I alluded to it yesterday where there are people who will say and believe that Richard Randall is that. The people who listen to him, therefore, must be that. And it goes without saying. Well, but what did he say or do that makes you believe he's all racist or homophobic or something? Because you obviously, I mean, I don't listen to him. I know, but you obviously had to listen to him at some point. Well, not actually. This is what people told me. Except people told me Claude Lemieux turtled. You know that, right? I mean, I'm the person who screwed up on Claude Lemieux because the guy who folded him with one punch is the person who said, oh, Claude Lemieux didn't fold. He was knocked out, and he was really, really hurt because I really clocked him. So for all those years, I had the wrong perception. So here's what I did. Get this whole, you know, Trump's homophobic, you're homophobic, blah, blah, blah. I'm going to do this one more time, and then I'll try not to do it for another day or two. Scott Bessent is openly gay, making history as the first openly LGBTQ plus person to serve as U.S. Secretary of the Treasury, confirmed in January 2025. He is also the first openly gay U.S. Senate confirmed cabinet member in a Republican administration. That sounds like some classification for the Emmys. And in a show that had more than 50 people watching it and was north of the Mason-Dixon line, and the time frame would have been the late 1930s, the award winner is, I'm being sarcastic here, goes on to just say, Bessent has been married to John Freeman, a former New York City prosecutor, since 2011. And the couple have two children via surrogates. During the Senate confirmation hearings, he discussed his sexuality, noting that President Trump selected him for his financial qualifications rather than his sexual orientation. Woo, that doesn't fit the narrative, does it? He previously shared that he was discouraged from the public service early on in his career due to sexual orientation. If you look at his marks during the confirmation process, he just talked candidly about it. All right, so that's one. And you know what? Honestly, up until, I don't know, maybe 6 months ago, I didn't know he was gay. Careful, Randall. What you're saying, he didn't look a little bit light? You're not going to say poof, are you? You're not going to use anything to do with loafers, are you? I'm not doing any of that. It just, there's a vibe, right? Are you gaydar? Is that what you're saying? No, I'm not saying gaydar. I feel like I'm walking myself into all this quicksand, David, and you are not doing anything. Might want to come over here. All right. So Rick Grinnell, I mention him frequently. Now I'm Scott as well, because now I got both of them. Rick Grinnell is an openly gay American diplomat and political figure. He made history in 2020 as the highest ranking openly LGBTQ person in U.S. history and the first to serve in a cabinet level position when he was appointed acting director of national intelligence by President Donald Trump. Grinnell served also as the U.S. ambassador to Germany 2018 to 2020, and later as a special presidential envoy. In fact, you're seeing all this Karen Bass stuff coming out of L.A. If you go back to the fires, President Trump went out there with Melania. She is so classy. And also with Rick and gave him special assignments. I have to say, the good news is you're working for President Trump. You're Rick Grinnell or Marco Rubio special. You're working for President Trump. That's the good news. What's the bad news? Well, he's giving you five jobs, so you have to, you know, do all of this. You know what that tells me? It tells me how much trust he has in somebody like Marco Rubio, all right? It goes on to say here, in his personal life, he has openly discussed his sexuality, starting in interviews that being gay helped him become a better Christian. He actively advocates for gay conservatives and often speaks out about his belief in equal rights while critiquing what he describes as overreach by the gay left. Now, there is a commonality to these two guys. And it is that the issue is not here somebody who is gay. You probably work with, know somebody in your family, et cetera, who is gay and has never made a big honking deal about it. It comes from all of the people who do make a big honking deal about it and have to make a big honking deal about it. And, it's the entire month of June, for Pete's sakes, Richard, don't you know? For a look at Rick Grinnell's views on cultural issues and his political identity as a conservative gay man, and then goes to an interview there. And you could throw in there if you want to transfer, and you can put Bruce Caitlin Jenner in there as well. But why would you do that? I guess because Bruce Jenner is trans, and he's really trans. He's not one of these people who said they were trans. Hey, give me the medal because I defeated all these women. I'm trans. I get to be in the locker room. You still have that junk. Well, but I identify as trans. Well, the rest of you identifies as something completely different. We're talking Leah Thomas here. It's something completely different. And on the other hand, you know, Caitlyn Jenner went ahead and had the surgery. She did say that she about backed out of it. And she had people leaning on her very, very hard, not because they cared about Bruce Jenner or Caitlyn Jenner, but because they needed that victory of having that person identify as trans. The problem with that is that, yes, but it turns out that he's a Trump supporter. How do you know that? Well, I don't know. Why do you drive around in your little convertible, a Miata, which I was kind of surprised. I thought he'd be driving, I don't know, nothing wrong with Miatas. His little red MAGA hat. Oh, the same kind that Tom Brady had in his locker. Yes, every time you have that hat, it becomes a big deal. Truth of the matter is that I'm not trans and homophobic, and neither is the president. It comes down to it is fatigue. Somebody came up with a term. I don't know who it was or how it came up with, but it was just, you know, we are LGBTQ fatigued. We're not phobic. We don't fear it or anything like that. We're just tired of it over and over and over again. And especially when you have to attack me or my friends or my listeners or the people I know who are good, decent people. But you would rather, you know, treat them completely different. All right, let's go to text messages here. We'll get started. Comes from Griff. He says, Richard, there's an old saying about not discussing religion and politics in certain settings. And I can vouch for that, Griff, because we had a very conservative uncle, Jim. And now I know why he was so conservative, because I've gone through life and I've seen he was right on all this stuff. But my parents were Democrats and they were big Kennedy Democrats, et cetera. And so that was the rule. If we went up there for Thanksgiving or for Easter, which we did frequently, no, do not bring up politics at all. And actually, it was a great visit. But these days, if I were Uncle Jim, I would have been chomping at the bit. I heard him say this and she said that, and I'm not supposed to say anything. Don't ruin the meal. Griff goes on to say, you're not going to get canceled for calling it like you actually see it. And all of us out here agree with you. Wait a minute. That's Griff said everybody out there agrees with me. Dang, I didn't know that. What are you shaking your head? You think there's a couple out there who might not? Steve, don't call. We're talking about here. Bruce Jenner went full retard and lopped off his junk. That is incorrect, Griff. He didn't lop it off himself. He had somebody do it. That's not stunning and brave. That's crazy. So, you know, that's a pretty controversial statement there, right? That's not brave and stunning. That's crazy. Well, I don't know that I would call it crazy, but I wouldn't call it brave either. I think in these days, especially for younger people, the braver thing to do would just be to say, I'm a Christian. I'm a Trump supporter. You have the right to do whatever you want to with, you know, your gender and sexuality and stuff. But I've been taught that, you know, that's not the right thing. So, you know, you're a great person. But other than that, and I have my own beliefs. Could you respect my beliefs if I respect your beliefs? It's that way. And so I would have to say if coming out is brave. It seems to me instead, and I'll get in trouble here, but we'll take a break after I say this because I'll get in trouble. If coming out makes you brave, and I say, well, not really, because tons of people have come out, and I don't think it makes them any braver than anybody else. Like I said, the person who would stand up and say, no, I'm tired of all this stuff. That takes a lot more courage than it does just to conform to everybody who wants to indoctrinate you and your children and all of the rest and make sure that you keep your mouth shut. And don't you even think about putting some Trump flags up around your house or a Trump sign around your house. You better have one of those little, you know, Black Lives Matter and this is an open and welcoming driveway or whatever the heck it is. Because if you put the Trump flags out there, what'll happen? Yeah, if you're in California, they'll beat you to death. How about that? 719-715-0740.
3: A better life with Dr. Sanjay Gupta.
4: Heart disease is still the leading cause of death here in the United States and around the world. But what if there was something you could do earlier in life to reduce the odds of becoming a statistic? Well, here in the United States, tens of millions of adults already take a statin to lower their cholesterol. But new guidance put out by the American College of Cardiology and the American Heart Association now emphasize that treating high cholesterol sooner could significantly reduce a person's lifetime risk of heart attack or stroke. How early are we talking? in your 30s, believe it or not. Of course, you need to talk to your doctor about whether statins are right for you, but you should know that the evidence is really starting to stack up that shows the earlier you get a jump on reducing lifelong exposure to plaque-causing lipids and lipoproteins, the better the odds are going to be for you. Make sure you get your cholesterol checked. That's the first step. I'm Dr. Sanjay Gupta, helping you live a better life.
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0: from, I believe we're going to hear from El Paso County's chair for the GOP here in a little bit. And then we're going to get into some of the reactions still to the gubernatorial debate. Let me preview that a little bit by just saying, I've been telling people they should watch it. Oh, so they could come away with a better informed decision? Not really. It's just interesting and fascinating on about 20 different levels. Get to that here in a little bit. On the other hand, you want some simplicity, you make a phone call. You call Barb Schlinker, 719-301-3900. Or you go to her website, barbhasthebuyers.com, and you start looking at what other people are saying about her as well. She's been selling real estate for more than 25 years. That's a lot of experience out there. And that experience is how to market a home, how to negotiate a sale as well. And I can tell you from being a trial attorney, 90% of the cases were negotiated into a settlement. Only 10% at best ever went to an actual trial. That was the best part of it. But can you imagine having a job where negotiating is one of the major parts of your job? And yet they didn't train you in any fashion. They didn't give you any education on that. Here's your real estate license. Okay, go out there. And how? What? One home per year? A couple homes per year? For 5 years? But I've been doing this for 5 years. You know what? Check with Barb. She's been doing it for more than 25 years. And hundreds per year. On average, I think it's about 3 or 4 days, a new home every time. And she's averaging more money for that home as well. It's all of the right stuff. Plus, you can listen to her on Saturday. I think it's a good opportunity to get to know her a little bit while you're driving around. That show is from 11 until noon. It's called Your Real Estate Voice. I sit in with her, but she's actually the host of the program. 719-301-3900 or Barb has the buyers here as well. There is one thing here. It just says it's not 2020. I mean, it's not 2022. That's 4 years ago. You don't need to do this. You know what it comes down to is I don't want to play any politically correct games to say this or this or this. Here's where I draw the line. And I think it's an important place to draw the line. And that is you have people who love the attention. And that's why they are being, you know, a trans athlete, is they get all of the attention and, you know, the adulation because now they're one of the club. Well, I don't respect that. And especially when it's coming at the expense, I'm talking about Leah Thomas here, coming at the expense of other swimmers who are female. I thought you guys believed in female rights and, you know, promoting female, Title IX, all this different stuff. Well, yeah, we kind of did, but now we don't so much anymore. Well, we could tell because the girls who are running out there faster than the trans guy, they're up there on a podium equal to him, even though he shouldn't even be, you know, competing in a division like that. I think part of it is motivation. And my sense is that Jenner does not do this because he needed this label or wanted to be approved or is going to help his career or anything like that. I can't imagine chopping my junk off or having somebody else do that as well. And I do worry about that. I mean, we see all of these younger people. How many? I don't know. Is it 1 out of 10? Is it 1 out of 100? Is it 1 out of 1,000 who say, boy, I regret having had somebody cut my junk and now we're trying to redo it? If you want to have an informed education on this, it's not hard. Just get online and you can see what it entails to a change from a man to a woman, or especially from a woman to a man. And I'm not looking at anything that, oh God, it's not good. It's bad. You can do whatever it's your body. You can do whatever you want to. The thing, and I think this is where the fatigue thing comes in. I don't think most people are out there wanting to get into somebody else's business, but you brought your business to the track meet. You brought your business to the public square. You brought your business to, you know, the ballot box. You brought your business to the state legislature. Why are we even doing this? We got a lot of big, serious problems here. Illegal immigration, the cost of living, crime. The list is long. And yet for you, there is just one issue. No, I get it. Yeah, there are two issues. Abortion and gay. Yeah, we got that clear. And hating Trump, too. What else you got? You have, you know, good plans to make sure that people can afford to even live in Colorado, or that they can afford to live in Colorado and you know, not be a victim of crime over and over and over again. Well, we don't pay so much attention to that because we're paying attention to the LGBTQ thing and all this other stuff over here. Therein, as they say, would lie the problem, right? 719-715-0740. I don't usually brag about going to expensive places, but I just filled up at the gas station and I bought an entire tank full. So, I don't remember how. I was in a hurry this morning. I'm not sure how much I put in. I'm standing there and I'm putting gas in and I'm thinking, I've got quite a bit here. Get in the car to drive off. It's a quarter tank. And I have a small tank. I'm like, okay. I mean, whatever it was, I know it's cheaper than I normally pay. It's at a Maverick station. Could I also just vent one more thing as if I haven't done enough here? So, David, I'm at the Maverick station, and I'm starting to put the gas in, and they start running the stupid little commercials that annoy the heck out of me. But do you know what the kicker was? And if you don't want to hear all these stupid I'm paraphrasing here. If you don't want to hear all of these stupid commercials annoying the hell out of you, then you just need to become a member of whatever our club is, and you're good to go. Wait, so your marketing is to say, yes, we know we're annoying the hell out of you, but there is an out, and that is if you jump over here and become a member of this, then we'll quit annoying you. Why does that seem like something a 25-year-old, here I go, being all ageist or something, 25-year-old would say, oh, that's brilliant marketing, and the rest of us would be saying, not so much. Here we go. Why do I even... Richard, I'm a Republican, and I still listen to your little radio show, knowing that you are gay. I know it's okay to be homophobic. So I must be gay because I'm homophobic, but I'm not homophobic. I'm not gay either. But that's, I guess, a side point. Let's do this. Let's take a break, and we'll pick it up there when we come back. You make a big deal out of the fact that you're heterosexual. No, I don't. You protest too much. I don't. Short break. We'll talk with the chair of the El Paso County GOP a little bit later.
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2: Mostly cloudy conditions will carry on through the evening and into tonight, as well as these very warm temperatures, as we are going to be above our seasonal averages by about 10 degrees with overnight lows in the 60s throughout Southern Colorado. With your KKTV Alert weather, I'm meteorologist Roy Ross.
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8: A better life with Dr. Sanjay Gupta.
9: Slowly but surely, AI is seeping its way into every corner of our lives. One area perhaps I didn't expect is diet advice. A new study out of Turkey found that chatbots are recommending to teen boys and girls that they restrict their daily calories to dangerously low levels and eat a balance of nutrients that are kind of out of whack. Remember, teenagers are growing, one pediatrician told us. If they aren't getting enough nutrition, it can really stunt their growth on a number of levels. And in extreme cases, it can lead to significant health consequences. Large language models, LLMs, they are designed to agree with you. So if you're looking to lose weight, they're going to push you pretty hard in that direction. They also sometimes don't know how to tell the difference between good information and bad information. And you know who does? Your doctor. I'm Dr. Sanjay Gupta, helping you live a better life.
6: He's got ties. He's got socks. Give him a gift that really rocks. Treat your dad to a $5,000 basement barbecue or backyard upgrade. Pop gets to pick. 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

0: Richard Randall. Hey, we're all over the place here. Text messages, some of it in response to the debate the other evening. And again, it's only an hour. There are no commercials in it. I think it clocked in an hour and 4 minutes, something like that. It keeps moving, in my opinion, a little bit too quickly, because they're sometimes giving one of the candidates like 10 seconds to answer a question. So is it going to help you decide who to vote for? It might. It's worth, you know, I think you're better off to get all the information, all the input that you can. Talk to your friends, talk to people you trust, endorsements sometimes, et cetera. But a lot of it is just something that, you know, do your own research on. Yes, if you want Victor Mars, go ahead and watch the interview with Kyle Clark. Yes, you should probably listen to him on the radio program with Candace Owens and all of the rest, right? I'm not endorsing anybody, so I don't have a dog in this fight. And I'm not telling you to watch the rerun of the debate because I think, oh, well, my guy won or my gal won. And therefore, no. As I said before, the only winners, the clear-cut winners that came out of that debate were the Democrats and were the moderators because they got what they wanted. And that is, no matter who the Republican candidate is, they got a little bit of fodder that they can use in an advertisement for the general election. Ken Davis joins us. Thank you for joining us again. He is relatively new. I keep saying the new, but how long have you been party chair here? A year, maybe?
1: Almost a year and a half.
0: Okay. Well, it wasn't as far off as I thought it might be, so that's good then. Just give us your take on things. And I did have something the other day. And I did it as a joke in a break where I asked somebody who they were favoring in a particular election. And they weren't supposed to be favoring anybody. That's a new chair up there in the state. At first, I think he maybe thought I was serious, and I wasn't. It's just that, you know, you guys stay out of the thing. You do a lot of different things to help Republicans win races, but getting involved behind one particular candidate does not seem to be the thing, or it's not supposed to be the thing. Let's put it that way, Ken. Let's start by opening with that, because we've got a lot of people, and it's not just the governor's race, but we got a lot of different people there. A lot of people are going to come into your office or text you or give you an email, et cetera, and they're going to be looking for a little bit of favoritism this way or that way. Are they going to find a welcome person when they ask for favoritism for this candidate or that candidate? Ken Davis.
1: Great question. And my answer is always, I am the chair of the El Paso County Republican Party, and I remain neutral in the primaries. And so, no, we're not picking sides before the primaries are complete.
0: You got it. And I mean, I knew the answer. I think everybody, I certainly knew the answer before I asked it. Sometimes I just ask it because I want people to hear it as well. So if you're not going to pick candidates before the primary, and neither am I, I always say I don't plan on endorsing anybody, but, you know, who knows? In the last instant, I may change my mind on that. But I'm a talk show host. I'm not, you know, an official with the party. So let's set all of that aside and just start thinking about winning a general election with a lot of these different races. It could be the governor, it could be, you know, the attorney general, etc. What are you advising for people of various stripes when it comes to being a Republican that they ought to be doing and thinking about between now and the primary, and then, you know, we'll reset as we get ready for the general?
1: Well, I heard you just talking about the last debate that was done by Channel 9 up in Denver. I am still recommending people to go find some of these live interviews along with the debates. Granted, you're right. I mean, the winners a couple of days ago definitely were the Democrats and the moderators, because the moderators did exactly what they intended to do, which was not just moderate. But it still allows you to see how these candidates perform kind of under fire.
0: I think so,
1: because
0: yeah.
1: They're going to come before fire quite a bit after the primaries either way. So.
0: And I've said, I don't know, I don't expect you to listen to every moment of the show, but I've said before, I'm voting for governor. I'm not voting for somebody to be the best debate person in the state of Colorado. I want somebody who's going to get this state back on track. And there are a lot of different things. I think the more you watch or listen to or go to an event and see somebody talk with these people, they're working hard to kind of do it. There was one point, folks, if you have not watched the debate that Ken and I are talking about here, there was one point, and I'll see if we can find it before we go to the break or end up here today, but pretty sure it was Victor Marx saying, well, you guys are getting in the questions that you want in preparation for the general election, which is exactly what I believe they were doing. There are a lot of questions there where all they wanted was to get this answer, this answer, this answer, and they can put that, not they, but somebody else can take that little clip and put it in a campaign advertisement and say, see, this is what this person, this person, this person believes. As we're getting ready for the primary, a lot of people are concerned, including me, that it's not just all Republicans that are going to be there. What are you advocating for a Republican like me in terms of telling people to go out and choose the Republican ballot? Because Steve Schleicher is going to send two ballots to people. Choose a Republican ballot and vote there. Or, no, you know what? Just ignore it. Because I don't want Democrats deciding who our candidate is going to be. So we right. have to go through that path. Are you giving Ken Davis anybody suggestions on how to handle that?
1: You know, it's funny. I stood up before my church this past Sunday and really was encouraging folks to make sure they vote in the primaries. We need to make sure that our voices are heard. And so few people vote in off-year elections that we need every voice that we can secure.
0: Yes.
1: And so we've also been doing some door knocking and taking folks' literature about all the Republican candidates that are going to be on the ballot. Because you're right. I mean, with 50%+, statewide, 52% of all voters are unaffiliated. So they're going to get two ballots. And some of them lean right, some of them lean left. And when they take that opportunity to vote in the opposite party's primary, it creates additional challenges for our really good candidates.
0: It really does. And I just want to make a note. You were talking about churches. You know, Democrats in the mainstream media are kind of interesting because as soon as somebody like you says anything about church or religion, or especially, you know, Scott Bottoms or Victor Marx has anything to say about being a pastor or a minister or religion or faith or any of these, oh my gosh. But, you know, they don't complain at all when you've got a lot of very liberal churches that are out there with vote. And I'm talking about liberal and Democrats and all of this who are out there suggesting that people ought to vote for this and this and this. They just, oh, that's okay. That's okay over here. When it comes to the El Paso County Republican Party, do you have need for volunteers, or is now we're pretty much staffed here? Because I'm picturing, Ken Davis, some folks out there saying, well, I can help out if I know how to help out. I'm not sure about working on a particular campaign, but there's got to be some things I can do, even if I'm not working on an individual campaign.
1: Thank you. That is perfect. I was just talking about us going door to door. We absolutely could use more walkers. Listen, if you are friendly with your neighbors, reach out to our office. You can sign up to volunteer at GOPElPaso.com. We're offering training to show you how to go out and door knock and leave the literature. We absolutely need more walkers to help us get information about our candidates out to the public.
0: So I've done that before, and I don't know where the app came from, et cetera. I mean, I go back to the days when it used to be you'd go to a big Republican headquarters, and they had all these phone banks. You had a computer here. You get this name. You have somebody making calls next to you, and that's how they did it. And more recently, if people have not done it, my experience is more recently, nope, we're going to give you an app, and you can use that app to start making phone calls to people. But when it comes to knocking on doors, same thing. There was a computer portion of that, because I always thought it was, well, we just go knock on all the doors, don't we? And sometimes we get Republicans, sometimes we get Democrats. You know, we don't have time to waste doing that thing, or at least that was my experience 2 years ago. And it's, no, we're going to give you people that we know are registered as Republicans. We want them to show up and vote, especially, I keep hearing this number, Ken Davis, of how many hunters there are out there who should care a lot about gun rights, and yet they're not voting. Talk to us a little bit about what knocking on doors or making phone calls would entail.

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1: I'm voting for, you've got my vote, I'll be out and I'll do this. And other people are like, well, I'm kind of an independent. And then you have a little bit more of the conversation. But you're right, I never knocked on a door where somebody was like, get the hell off my property. I got to take a break here. You got to get back to work. Any final thoughts from you, Ken Davis, before I let you go?
2: No, I will add that if you want to work for a specific candidate, feel free to reach out to their campaigns and go walk for them. We just want more folks involved in the process.
1: I agree with that. And every one of those campaigns, I've had all of these candidates in studio or on phone, or whatever, all of them would welcome additional help. And as I always say, sometimes it's writing a check. Sometimes it's sweat equity or, you know, going out and knocking on doors. Sometimes it's just using your own social media to contact some of your friends and relatives on email or Facebook or whatever. But we can't just, I guess what I submit all the time, and I'll ask your approval for this, but I submit that we're no longer in a position where you have done your bit, you've done enough if you just went out and voted, because these days I don't think that's enough. You have to do more than that.
2: No, you absolutely have to do more than that. Listen, saving the republic is tireless work, but it is work, and so let's you know, roll our sleeves up and get to it.
1: You got it. That is Ken Davis. Thank you for joining us here this morning. Let's take a short break. We'll tie this all up, put a big bow on it. Double Dog dare you to say what on the air, dudes?
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12: For the ninth year in a row, Finland has been named the happiest country in the world. That's according to the World Happiness Report put out every year by the Wellbeing Research Center at the University of Oxford in the UK. Two other Nordic nations, Iceland and Denmark, came in at numbers 2 and 3. Now, having spent quite a bit of time in these countries over my 2.5 decades as a journalist, I can tell you that this is not at all that surprising. There's an entirely different way of thinking in these countries. We before me, you might say. In other words, the mentality is less adversarial and much more, we're all in this together. One other interesting thing that came up was that no matter where someone lived, the more time they spent on social media, the less happy they were. Want to smile? It's simple. Put your phone away for a bit. I'm Dr. Sanjay Gupta, helping you live a better life.
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3: 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Well, if you have to have that or insurance claims, everybody knows about insurance claims and hail damage, but you want a local company. You want somebody who's done that before and that you can trust. They'll do the inspections. They've got windows, siding, decks, exterior, stucco, pretty much everything. 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Hey, oh, this one. Okay. I can't say that on the air, can I? No. Okay. I got Double Dog Dare to say something, which is actually pretty funny. And I don't know that it's all that offensive. It kind of is. What am I doing, right? This is the one that says I usually don't brag about going to expensive places. It's getting better, I think. And I've been leaving it up to Vince to talk a lot about what's going on in the Middle East and the president and some of the dynamics. Part of me wanted today to talk about the president, purportedly, well, he admitted it, yelling at Netanyahu over the situation in Lebanon. And do I take a side on that? I do. And which side? You'll be shocked to find out. I take the American side and the president's side on that kind of thing. And why would that be? Because I'm an American and I live here and our priorities are number one here. Some of our allies may have some needs and some things that line up with our values and et cetera. But no, it's called America First. So I may dwell into that a little bit tomorrow. But do you know something? Just the fact that you heard the president say that he got frustrated with Netanyahu and said some things. And the president admit, do you ever think any other presidents would just admit that? And the answer is no. And that's why when I say what you see is what you get when it comes to this president, it is. And some people are going to say, well, that's bad, that's good. I think generally you would know where he stands on this. Are you going to blame Trump for the high gas prices? Let's see. Did I blame Trump when the gas prices were high under Joe Biden? Look, I think if the question, I don't like the question. I'll tell you this, though. We're in a situation, in a world market, we're in a situation where the gas prices are higher than they were. They're higher than I expected. They're higher than I wanted, but they're also higher than the president wanted or expected. And we've gone down this path. Was it reasonable to do it? Did the president overestimate what he could accomplish in the Middle East? Is it going to be a long-term thing? Because he said no endless wars, et cetera. The president is in a tough spot, admittedly. He doesn't want endless wars. I know that. I mean, I know that. Absolutely. And he doesn't want this to turn into that. He promised we weren't going to have that. But by the same token, this is a difficult situation. But whoever you are on the gas prices thing, you do understand that much of what this president and his administration have got to focus on right now, whether it's gas prices, uranium in Iran, or all of the rest, has been dumped on him because all of the prior presidents didn't care enough to do anything about it. Well, they did. They gave, you know, palace full of cash to Iran, so they did do that. And then John Kerry, even though he wasn't officially in an administration, was over there talking with them and saying, just hold on, just this whole Trump thing for some, just hang on, we'll get back to being on track again, right? President Trump is not perfect. I don't know anybody who supports President Trump who is thrilled that we're paying more for gas. The question was pretty simple, and that is, are you willing to pay more for gas so that we have a better situation in the world when it comes to Iran? What I would like, and I can't do this, I just don't have the ability to do it, but I'd like some, you know, bean counter to say, all right, so this is how much we're paying more for gas, right? And we've got this situation that we do believe needs to be resolved over there with Iran. But if we weren't wasting so much money over here on all of the fraud and the waste and, you know, the fake daycare, et cetera, that would more than pay for the difference in gas prices. I think that all the time. And that's why I mentioned being in the parking lot or in the store with these people. I keep thinking to myself, I wonder what my tax money could be going for other than helping these people who seem to just be quite content with you and I paying their freight. Tomorrow, Colorado, UAPs, UFOs, and President Trump.

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1: He was either 100% wrong, or he was lying, or he was 100% wrong and lying.
2: Yeah.
1: And there was no curiosity from Pelly or his producer, and they were completely wrong on the story. There was no Russia collusion. Trump did not collude with the Russians to hack the election. It was the Democrats, it was Hillary Clinton, that set him up, as we all know. There is no debate on that. We know that.
2: Yeah.
1: That's why Mueller couldn't come up with anything in the Mueller report.
2: Right.
1: Because they knew they couldn't go down that road to say, okay, let's go to the FISA warrant, because the FISA warrant would have the best information as to why Trump might be a Russian asset. Why don't we go down there? Because it leads right back to Hillary.
2: Yes. You can't look behind the curtain.
1: You know, as somebody pointed out the other day, there's Brit Hume. The producers run all these shows.
2: Yeah, right.
1: How big of a plastic person is he?
2: Well, I think we're learning.
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9: It's 5 till. America in the Morning continues. A protected bird and daily protests that have been growing and turning violent are at the center of a plan by the daughter and son-in-law of President Trump to purchase an island off the Albanian coast. Correspondent Karen Shamas reports on fierce opposition to Jared Kushner's European coastal project in Albania.
10: A massive coastal development project linked to Jared Kushner is facing resistance in Albania. The fourth consecutive protest in the Albanian capital, Tirana, against the project turned violent. Protesters broke through a police cordon, after which police used water cannons to disperse the crowd. Ivanka, keep your hands away from Nata, were some of the posters seen. Albania's government claims the development on the Adriatic coast will transform the nation as it seeks high-end tourism and European Union membership. However, environmental campaigners and critics of Prime Minister Edi Rama oppose the venture, voicing concerns about the impact on biodiversity. The project spans a wildlife reserve and an uninhabited island. I'm Karen Shamas.
9: The best of Broadway were honored at the 2026 Tony Awards. Entertainment reporter Kevin Carr has details.
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11: Much of the night was a time warp itself, with revivals throughout the nominations, including 9 for the Rocky Horror Show. Rocky didn't win, but plenty of other blasts from the past did. Death of a Salesman won 6 awards, including Best Revival of a Play, Best Featured Actor for Christopher Abbott, and Best Featured Actress for Laurie Metcalf. Ragtime won Best Revival of a Musical, Best Lead Actor for Joshua Henry, and Best Lead Actress for Casey Levy. Cats, the Jellicle Ball, took home 3 awards, including Queen Jean winning Best Costume Design for a Musical, making history as the first openly transgender person to win a Tony.
13: We are here for the legacy of queer people, trans people. We are taking up space.
11: The 4 wins for the musical adaptation of The Lost Boys included featured actress Shoshana Bean and featured actor Ali Louis-Bourgui, who hit all the political notes in his acceptance speech.
14: The billionaires will never find happiness from their money. The colonizers will never find fulfillment from the land and lives they steal. The fascists will never find meaning from their conformity.
11: But the big winner for Best Musical was Schmigadoon, an adaptation of Apple TV's comedy series. I'm Kevin Carr.
9: America in the Morning for Monday, June 8th, 2026 is produced by Jeff McKay and Tom Cusick. I'm John Trout. This is Westwood One.
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17: Good morning. It is 5 o'clock. I'm Sean Martinez along with Captain Dan in for Jim Arthur. Here is what's making news on this Monday, June 8th. Two people are dead and one person injured in an incident at the Bent County Correctional Facility Saturday night. The Colorado Department of Corrections suspended all visitation to all facilities statewide to ensure safety and security at all facilities. CDOC, is not elaborating about that incident, but the Bend County facility is on lockdown. No staff were hurt in the incident, according to the CDOC social media page. No word on when in-person visitations will be allowed, but inmates at other facilities will be able to communicate via approved phone and video visitation services.
18: A Colorado Springs hockey coach is arrested for alleged child sex crimes.
19: A youth hockey coach living in Colorado Springs has been arrested for child sex crimes, and detectives think there may be more victims. 40-year-old Rory Mushlin was arrested in Douglas County. He has been a youth hockey coach at South Suburban Sports Complex in Highlands Ranch since January of 2023. The team he coached also practiced at other facilities in Arapahoe County. The Douglas County Sheriff's Office says anyone who might have information can reach out to them.
18: That's KKTV 11's Melissa Henry.
17: A child is dead after drowning on Saturday afternoon. Witnesses say two children were on a float in the water at the Cherry Creek Swim Beach area at around 4:25 p.m. when one of the kids got off the float in shallow water and walked toward the shore. The other child started drifting into deeper water on the float and fell in the water. The CPW, park ranger, and other visitors tried to rescue the child but were unable to locate them. South Metro Fire Rescue teams were doing training on the other side of the reservoir and got to the scene in a few minutes. They found that dead child in water around 10:20 p.m. No names have been released, and the Arapahoe County Sheriff's Office is investigating the incident.
18: A motorcyclist died in a crash over the weekend.
20: One person is dead after a motorcycle crash on the southwest side of Colorado Springs. Police say it happened on West Las Vegas Street near I-25. Officers say the motorcyclist crossed into oncoming traffic and collided head-on with another vehicle. The rider died at the scene. Police are still working to determine exactly what led up to the crash, but say speed may have played a role.
18: That's KKTV 11's Kayla Henderson.
17: A motorist crashed into an unoccupied Colorado Springs police cruiser on I-25 early Sunday morning. The collision took place just after 5 a.m. in the southbound lanes just north of the South Nevada exit. While investigating a prior two-car collision, officers had positioned a cruiser in the middle and right lanes in the southbound lanes, leaving the left lane open to traffic. The squad car's emergency lights were activated, and a Hyundai driving south in the middle lane of the freeway failed to move into that open left lane in time, clipping the cruiser's front left corner and damaging both vehicles. No injuries were reported. The driver of the Hyundai, whose name has not been released, was cited with several traffic charges. Neither speed nor impairment were thought to be factors in that crash.
18: A scenic area for travelers into the foothills west of Colorado Springs is closed due to storm damage. North Cheyenne Canyon Road and Gold Camp Road are both closed due to damage from Saturday night storms. This is according to the Colorado Springs Park and Recreation Cultural Services. Large amounts of debris were washed into North Cheyenne Canyon Road, and storm-related road damage has been identified on Gold Camp Road. Crews are assessing conditions and working to clear the affected area. There's no estimated timeline for reopening, and they ask the community to respect all closures and avoid the area while crews complete their work.
17: 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Coming up, we'll check your forecast and traffic from the Traffic Center. It's coming up here on 740 KVOR.
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17: 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From the Traffic Center, we're seeing growing volume on the roadways, especially if you're headed on I-25 north from, it looks like, Briargate up toward Monument. Also headed south down around Fort Carson, picking up, and the Springs Airport at Milton Proviat Powers. That's traffic. KVOR weather from the 11 Alert Team at KKTV. Well, we'll see. Red flag warning for Pueblo, Fremont, and Huerfano counties today. It's going to be pretty partly sunny with a slight chance of an isolated storm this afternoon. It'll be high of 87. Tonight, cloudy with storms possible, low 58. And then for Tuesday, partly sunny, 91. Wednesday, sunny and hot, 92. Currently, it's 72 in Colorado Springs, 72 in Pueblo, 67 in Denver. KVOR News Time is now 5:08. Iran and Israel trade missile fire on Sunday, putting both the ceasefire and peace talks in jeopardy. President Trump told Fox News that he's not happy with Israel's airstrikes on Hezbollah in Lebanon, a Tehran-backed terror group. On Fox's Sunday Night in America, Texas Republican Congressman August Pfluger has a message for President Trump.
2: Stay strong. The Iranians have lied, deceived, and terrorized for 47-plus years. And as you get nearer to the conclusion or to a deal or to a negotiation, of course they are going to continue to lob missiles, as has been reported today, even into Israel.
17: President told Axios early Sunday that he would ask Prime Minister Benjamin Netanyahu not to strike back. Israel says it intercepted all of Iran's missiles.
18: At least 16 people are dead following an earthquake that struck the southern part of the Philippines. Fox's Ashley Strohmeyer has the latest.
8: A powerful 7.8 magnitude earthquake has caused death and destruction across the Philippines. So far, officials say at least 200 are hurt. Right now, rescue crews are focusing their efforts on General Santos City. That is where people are reportedly trapped after multiple buildings collapsed. The quake has since triggered 138 aftershocks. Meantime, a tsunami alert is in effect for parts of the Philippines. Officials say waves could reach up to 3 feet above the tide levels there. Residents in coastal areas are being urged to move to higher ground.
18: The Pacific Tsunami Warning Center says the threat of a tsunami has largely passed hours after the tremor struck.
17: President Trump explained a recent tense exchange between him and Israeli Prime Minister Benjamin Netanyahu over Middle East conflicts. Here's Fox's Grinnell Scott.
10: The president said he and Netanyahu are on the same page when it comes to Iran, but Trump said he was not pleased with Israel's attacks on Lebanon. President Trump confirmed on a podcast calling Netanyahu crazy. On NBC's Meet the Press, the president talked about what bothered him.
12: I'd like to see Lebanon have a better life. I'd like to see a more surgical attack on Hezbollah.
10: Prime Minister Netanyahu did respond to the crazy comment, saying he and the president may have tactical disagreements, but they respect each other and will work out their differences. Grinnell Scott, Fox News.
18: China's president has been warmly received in North Korea, a rare visit to a historic ally, Fox's John Savage reports.
13: Thousands filled Pyongyang's main square carrying national flags and colorful balloons. Huge portraits of Kim Jong-un and Xi Jinping hung from buildings. The Chinese leader's visit to North Korea is expected to focus on reasserting his country's influence over the secretive nuclear-armed state. In a signed article published to mark the trip, President Xi said the two countries stood at a new historical starting point. China has been North Korea's closest partner over the years, but recently Russia has developed strong economic and military ties with Pyongyang. Jonathan Savage, Fox News.
17: Hackers are getting very low tech, and that possesses a new risk for your higher tech, Fox's Evan Brown reports.
25: How often are we warned to double-check if an email with an attachment or a link is genuine? Often it is an attempt to steal our personal information. Big corporations train employees to spot phony emails purporting to be coming from their own tech support crew. But Google's cybersecurity teams are now warning that the cybercrime gang known as Silent Ransom Group has been sending their bad tech guys to offices and other brick-and-mortar shops posing as IT guys. They plug into office computers directly to steal data or install ransomware. Good idea to check IDs of anyone showing up to look at your computer. Evan Brown, Fox News.
18: President Trump is catching the NBA Finals in his hometown tonight. Fox's Jared Halpin has more from the White House.
3: President Trump has had a lot to say about the New York Knicks during the team's playoff run this season.
9: Well, I've been a Knicks fan for a long time, and I'm also a Jim Dolan fan. He's a nice guy, okay? He's been a long time wanting to win, and he's a competitive guy, and he's got a team that's amazing.
3: The president says he plans to attend Game 3 tonight at Madison Square Garden as a guest of Knicks owner Jim Dolan. This is the first NBA Finals appearance for the Knicks since 1999. Ticket prices have set records, drawing thousands of dollars per seat. At the White House, Jared Halpern, Fox News.
17: 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Coming up, we'll check your forecast. We'll also check traffic from the Traffic Center. And good morning, Captain Dan.
18: Good morning, Sean. How'd your weekend go?
17: It was busy. Always busy.
18: He's a man in demand.
17: Yeah.
18: See, for me, it was just weed whacking and mowing.
17: That's something I got to get done today, so that's on the list.
18: The smell of Bengay fills the control room air this morning.
17: That's what that smell was.
18: I know.
17: Anyway, with traffic and weather coming up here on 740 KVOR.
21: How did I lose weight? 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
17: 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Hey, just a quick heads up. Don't forget to join me later this afternoon from 4 to 6. I'll be at Louisa Graff Jewelers for a big store-wide event. It's going to be a lot of fun, so come on by and register for your chance to win some upcoming game tickets. Yeah, to Air Force Sports. So that's going to go later this afternoon from 4 to 6 at Louisa Graff Jewelers, North Nevada, on I-25. Let's see how things are moving on the roadways this morning. We've got heavier volume over off of Powers as you're traveling southbound from Fountain Boulevard down toward Milton Proby. And Mesa Ridge and South Academy busier at the interstate heading toward Fort Carson. That's traffic.
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0: Lots of sunshine this morning. Breezy conditions into the afternoon could lead to fire danger down south. It's going to be another very warm day with maybe an isolated shower or storm in Colorado Springs. Highs in the upper 80s. For the KKTV 11 Alert Weather, I'm meteorologist Kevin Bloomberg.
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7: Colleague of mine was telling me the other day about how their Instagram feed is filled with videos, most of them kind of funny, about how grandparents and friends tend to bulldoze new parents out of the way to get to see their baby. Now, as a dad of three daughters, I know how life really does become all about them the moment those kids are born. But I also know parents are still people, too, who need their own attention beyond being mom or dad. And moms, in particular in those early years, can feel especially invisible in the eyes of other people. So what can you do to stop contributing to what is known as maternal invisibility? Women we spoke to said these two things were the most helpful. When people stopped to ask how they could best support them, number one, or when they took the initiative to handle certain tasks that obviously needed to be done. I'm Dr. Sanjay Gupta, helping you live a better life.
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19: I'm Ryan Kaufman with sports on KVOR. Broncos linebacker Jonathan Cooper apologizes on social media after being arrested Friday on charges of domestic violence. The post reads, "I apologize to my family, to my friends in my community, and so many others. I sincerely apologize. This situation is not who I am." He and his girlfriend have differing accounts of the incident that was over infidelity in Cooper's cell phone. Jade Feijan says Cooper picked her up by her neck to get his phone back, while Cooper says in an affidavit he braced his neck against hers to keep her from getting to his phone. Cooper did admit to police that he damaged Feijan's phone by biting it. He has been released on a personal recognizance bond. The Broncos say they are aware of the matter and are gathering information. The team is back on the practice field Tuesday for OTAs. Kyle Freeland passes Aaron Cook to become the Rockies' all-time leader in innings pitched and delivers his best outing in 2 months while doing it. Freeland gave up 3 runs in 5 innings, but a 7-run sixth from the Brewers spoiled the celebration and finished off a sweep of the Rockies 12-4. Jaden Hill took the loss, giving up 5 runs in just a third of an inning. Jonas Fjellberg scores the go-ahead goal in the 70th minute of a match delayed by nearly 3 hours due to lightning to put Colorado Springs Switchbacks FC past 10-man El Paso 2-1 and into the USL Cup quarterfinals. Tonight, the Knicks host their first NBA Finals game in 27 years as they look to take a commanding 3-0 series lead over the Spurs. President Trump will be among those in attendance at Madison Square Garden at 6:30. I'll have more on these stories on Drive Time Sports today at 3. For now, I'm Ryan Kaufman, and that's sports on 740 KVOR.
28: 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This is KVOR's Business Report.
2: This is the Bloomberg Money Minute. Wall Street is trying to find its footing after Friday's tech-led sell-off. The S&P 500 dropped 2.6% and the Dow tumbled 695 points. Worries are growing that the rally in artificial intelligence has run too far. Plus, the U.S. added 172,000 jobs in May. That is reinforcing expectations that the Federal Reserve could raise interest rates by December. This morning, S&P futures are up 18 points. However, Dow futures are down 125. And this is as NVIDIA CEO Jensen Huang called the sell-off in tech stocks a buying opportunity, saying the build-out of artificial intelligence has just begun. He argues AI will transform the way people work and live. And Delta says travelers continue to pay up for a premium experience. Delta estimates that it's been able to recover some of its jet fuel expenses by adding about 10 to 15% to ticket prices. Courtney Donahoe, Bloomberg Radio.
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7: We've talked a lot about measles over the past year, but mumps has largely flown under the radar, even though it's been making a bit of a comeback as well. That's because fewer people are getting the MMR vaccine, which stands for measles, mumps, and rubella. The vaccine's been around for decades. It is effective. It is safe. What makes mumps outbreaks difficult to contain is that symptoms usually don't appear for 2 to 3 weeks after someone's been exposed. And that can make it hard to pin down where that exposure took place. And someone who is infected can transmit the virus to someone else before they are symptomatic. If you get sick, which could manifest like a run-of-the-mill respiratory virus or the telltale swelling of your cheeks and jaw, all you can really do at that point is to treat the symptoms and also isolate yourself so you don't infect anyone else. I'm Dr. Sanjay Gupta, helping you live a better life.
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17: KVOR news time is now 527 from the traffic center. We're seeing growing volume on I-25 through Colorado Springs, but so far it still looks good. Do have Academy still seeing blocked southbound as you're traveling between. It looks like El Moro Road down to Astrazon. They're reopening up as we speak. Should be open here by about 5:30 this morning. Everything else in the city is moving well. That's traffic. KVOR weather from the 11 Alert Team at KKTV. Do you have a red flag warning for Pueblo, Fremont, and Huerfano counties today? It's going to be partly sunny. We could see some strong storms. Kevin Bloomberg says some of the storms may be moving closer to the Pikes Peak region than initially thought yesterday, so it looks like there may be some storms this afternoon. Today's high of 87, and then for Tuesday, it'll just be partly sunny, 91. Wednesday, just sunny and hot, 92. Currently, it is 70 in Colorado Springs, 72 in Pueblo. It is 67 in Denver. KVOR News Time is now 5:28.
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7: 20 years ago, the average attention span was about 2.5 minutes. Today, it's just 47 seconds. Pretty disconcerting. That's according to new research out of UC Irvine. But really, this isn't our fault, at least not entirely. We can blame technology and the world around us. Attention, it turns out, is not an unlimited resource. You only have so much of it to give. Start paying more attention to what times of the day you seem to be at your mental peak. Try to knock out the more complicated stuff during that time. It's also important to take breaks every so often so you can more easily lock in when you're trying to concentrate. One expert said, even trying to visualize where you want to end your day with everything all wrapped up or with tons left to do, that can act as a real motivator. I'm Dr. Sanjay Gupta, helping you live a better life.
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17: Good morning. It is 5:30. I'm Sean Martinez along with Captain Dan in for Jim Arthur. Here is what's making news on this Monday, June 8th. Two people are dead and one person injured in an incident at the Bend County Correctional Facility at Saturday night. The Colorado Department of Corrections suspended all visitation to all facilities statewide to ensure safety and security at all those facilities. CDOC is not elaborating on what the incident was, but Bend County facility is on lockdown. No staff were hurt. According to the CDOC social media page, no word on when in-person visitation will be allowed, but inmates at other facilities will be able to communicate via approved phone and video visitation services.
18: A Colorado Springs hockey coach is arrested for alleged child sex crimes.
21: A youth hockey coach living in Colorado Springs has been arrested for child sex crimes, and detectives think there may be more victims. 40-year-old Rory Mushlin was arrested in Douglas County. He has been a youth hockey coach at South Suburban Sports Complex in Highlands Ranch since January of 2023. The team he coached also practiced at other facilities in Arapahoe County. The Douglas County Sheriff's Office says anyone who might have information can reach out to them.
18: That's KKTV 11's Melissa Henry.
17: A child is dead after drowning on Saturday afternoon. Witnesses say two children were on a float in the water at the Cherry Creek Swim Beach at around 4:25 when one of the kids got off that float in shallow water, then walked toward the shore. The other child then started drifting into deeper water on the float and fell in. CPW, park ranger, and other visitors tried to rescue the child but weren't able to locate them. South Metro Fire Rescue teams were actually doing training on the other side of the reservoir and got to the scene in a few minutes. Unfortunately, they found that dead child underwater at around 10:20 p.m. No names have been released, and the Arapahoe County Sheriff's Office is investigating.
18: A motorcyclist is dead in a crash over the weekend.
0: One person is dead after a motorcycle crash on the southwest side of Colorado Springs. Police say it happened on West Las Vegas Street near I-25. Officers say the motorcyclist crossed into oncoming traffic and collided head-on with another vehicle. The rider died at the scene. Police are still working to determine exactly what led up to the crash, but say speed may have played a role.
18: That's Kayla Henderson from KKTV.
17: A motorist crashed into an unoccupied Colorado Springs police cruiser early Sunday morning on I-25. That collision took place just after 5 a.m. in the southbound lanes just north of the South Nevada exit. While investigating a prior two-car collision, officers had positioned a cruiser in the middle and right lanes on the southbound side, leaving the left lane open for traffic. While the squad car's emergency lights were activated, a Hyundai driving south in the middle lane of the freeway failed to move over into the left lane, clipped the cruiser's front corner, and damaged both vehicles. No injuries were reported. The driver of the Hyundai, whose name has not been released, was cited with several traffic charges. Neither speed nor impairment were thought to be factors in that crash.
18: A scenic area for travelers into the foothills west of Colorado Springs is closed due to storm damage. North Cheyenne Canyon Road and Gold Camp Road are both closed due to damage from Saturday night storm. This is according to the Colorado Springs Park and Recreation and Cultural Services. A large amount of debris were washed into the North Canyon Cheyenne Road, and storm-related road damage has been identified on Gold Camp Road. Crews are assessing conditions and working to clear the affected area. There's no estimated timeline for reopening, and they ask the community to respect all closures and avoid the area while crews complete their work.
17: 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Coming up, traffic and weather here on 740. 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
7: Have you ever noticed that you mostly breathe through one nostril at a time? Even when you're not sick, even when your allergies aren't bothering you. The body actually switches the dominant nostril as frequently as every 2 hours while we're awake. That's according to Adam Taylor, an anatomy professor at Lancaster University in the UK. This alternating cycle is automatic. It's regulated subconsciously by the hypothalamus in the brain, he said. Your body does this to give each nostril a chance to rest and repair, so they don't get too dried out, which could make it easier for pathogens and inflammation to cause damage. Now, Taylor also said, studies suggest the left nostril may be more dominant, and when the right nostril is dominant, the body is in a more alert or even stressed state. Who knew? Pretty fascinating stuff. I'm Dr. Sanjay Gupta, helping you live a better life.
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17: KVOR News Time is now 5:37. from the traffic center. We're seeing heavier volume on I-25, but overall still moving pretty well. We do have a heavier volume. Mesa Ridge approaching I-25, going to Gateway to Fort Carson. South Academy busier. Bradley Road to Highway 115. And start to pick up over off of Mark Scheffel at Highway 94. That's traffic. KVOR weather from the 11 Alert Team at KKTV. Well, we'll see red flag warning for Pueblo, Fremont, and Huerfano counties today. It's going to be partly sunny. Could see some storms this afternoon. Some of those could be kind of strong, especially the farther east in Colorado you go at a high of 87. Then for Tuesday, it'll be partly sunny, 91. Wednesday, just sunny and hot, 92. Currently, it is 70 in Colorado Springs, 72 in Pueblo, 67 in Denver. KVOR News Time is now 538. A new danger point for the Middle East as Israel and Iran trade fire once again, Fox's Jonathan Savage reports.
1: This is the first serious exchange of fire in 2 months. Israel's launched further strikes on central and western Iran in response to a barrage of Iranian missiles. Explosions have been heard in northern and central Israel, where Iran's Revolutionary Guard says it's targeted two military bases. The Iranians say their attacks are the beginning of a full week of continuous strikes. They follow Israel targeting Hezbollah in Beirut, Lebanon. President Trump had urged Israel not to attack Iran, saying yesterday he was going to call Israel's Benjamin Netanyahu and tell him not to retaliate. Jonathan Savage, Fox News.
18: At least 16 people are dead following an earthquake that struck the southern part of the Philippines.
2: A powerful 7.8 magnitude earthquake has caused death and destruction across the Philippines. So far, officials say at least 200 are hurt. Right now, rescue crews are focusing their efforts on General Santos City. That is where people are reportedly trapped after multiple buildings collapsed. The quake has since triggered 138 aftershocks. Meantime, a tsunami alert is in effect for parts of the Philippines. Officials say waves could reach up to 3 feet above the tide levels there. Residents in coastal areas are being urged to move to higher ground.
18: That's Fox's Ashley Strohmeyer. The Pacific Tsunami Warning Center said the threat of a tsunami has largely passed hours after the tremor struck.
17: President Trump explained a recent tense exchange between him and Israeli Prime Minister Benjamin Netanyahu over Middle East conflicts. Here's Fox's Grinnell Scott.
6: The president said he and Netanyahu are on the same page when it comes to Iran, but Trump said he was not pleased with Israel's attacks on Lebanon. President Trump confirmed on a podcast calling Netanyahu crazy. On NBC's Meet the Press, the president talked about what bothered him.
8: I'd like to see Lebanon have a better life. I'd like to see a more surgical attack on Hezbollah.
6: Prime Minister Netanyahu did respond to the crazy comment, saying he and the president may have tactical disagreements, but they respect each other and will work out their differences. Grinnell Scott, Fox News.
18: China's president has been warmly received in North Korea, a rare visit to a historic ally. Fox's Jonathan Savage reports.
1: Thousands filled Pyongyang's main square carrying national flags and colorful balloons. Huge portraits of Kim Jong-un and Xi Jinping hung from buildings. The Chinese leader's visit to North Korea is expected to focus on reasserting his country's influence over the secretive nuclear-armed state. In a signed article published to mark the trip, President Xi said the two countries stood at a new historical starting point. China has been North Korea's closest partner over the years, but recently Russia has developed strong economic and military ties with Pyongyang. Jonathan Savage, Fox News.
17: Hackers are getting very low tech that possesses a new risk for your higher tech. Fox's Evan Brown reports.
10: How often are we warned to double-check if an email with an attachment or a link is genuine? Often it is an attempt to steal our personal information. Big corporations train employees to spot phony emails purporting to be coming from their own tech support crew. But Google's cybersecurity teams are now warning that the cybercrime gang known as Silent Ransom Group has been sending their bad tech guys to offices and other brick-and-mortar shops posing as IT guys. They plug into office computers directly to steal data or install ransomware. good idea to check IDs of anyone showing up to look at your computer. Evan Brown, Fox News.
18: President Trump catching the NBA Finals in his hometown tonight. Fox's Jared Halpern has more from the White House.
3: President Trump has had a lot to say about the New York Knicks during the team's playoff run this season.
9: Well, I've been a Knicks fan for a long time, and I'm also a Jim Dolan fan. He's a nice guy, okay? He's been a long time wanting to win, and he's a competitive guy, and he's got a team that's amazing.
3: The president says he plans to attend Game 3 tonight at Madison Square Garden as a guest of Knicks owner Jim Dolan. This is the first NBA Finals appearance for the Knicks since 1999. Ticket prices have set records, drawing thousands of dollars per seat. At the White House, Jared Halpern, Fox News.
17: 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Coming up, we'll check your forecast. We'll also check traffic from the traffic center. It's coming up here on 7:40 KVOR.
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7: Colleague of mine was telling me the other day about how their Instagram feed is filled with videos, most of them kind of funny, about how grandparents and friends tend to bulldoze new parents out of the way to get to see their baby. As a dad of three daughters, I know how life really does become all about them the moment those kids are born. But I also know parents are still people, too, who need their own attention beyond being mom or dad. And moms, in particular in those early years, can feel especially invisible in the eyes of other people. So what can you do to stop contributing to what is known as maternal invisibility? Women we spoke to said these two things were the most helpful. When people stopped to ask how they could best support them, number one, or when they took the initiative to handle certain tasks that obviously needed to be done. I'm Dr. Sanjay Gupta, helping you live a better life.
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17: KVOR News Time is now 5:47 from the traffic center. We're seeing backups now. Mesa Ridge at I-25 heading into Gate 20 to Fort Carson. It's getting busier also, headed southbound on Academy from Bradley Road all the way to Highway 115. Highway 115 picking up from Lake Avenue down to Nelson and Highway 94 at Mark Shovel. That's traffic.
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0: Lots of sunshine this morning. Breezy conditions into the afternoon could lead to fire danger down south. It's going to be another very warm day with maybe an isolated shower or storm in Colorado Springs. Highs in the upper 80s. For the KKTV 11 Alert Weather, I'm meteorologist Kevin Bloomberg.
17: Currently it is 70 in Colorado Springs, 72 in Pueblo, and it is 67 in Denver. 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
6: I'm Ryan Coffin with Sports on KVOR. Broncos linebacker Jonathan Cooper apologizes on social media after being arrested Friday on charges of domestic violence. The post reads, "I apologize to my family, to my friends and my community, and so many others. I sincerely apologize. This situation is not who I am." He and his girlfriend have differing accounts of the incident that was over infidelity in Cooper's cell phone. Jade Feejan says Cooper picked her up by her neck to get his phone back, while Cooper says in an affidavit he braced his neck against hers to keep her from getting to his phone. Cooper did admit to police that he damaged Feejan's phone by biting it. He has been released on a personal recognizance bond. The Broncos say they are aware of the matter and are gathering information. The team is back on the practice field Tuesday for OTAs. Kyle Freeland passes Aaron Cook to become the Rockies' all-time leader in innings pitched and delivers his best outing in 2 months while doing it. Freeland gave up 3 runs in 5 innings, but a 7-run sixth from the Brewers spoiled the celebration and finished off a sweep of the Rockies 12-4. Jaden Hill took the loss, giving up 5 runs in just a third of an inning. Jonas Fjellberg scores the go-ahead goal in the 70th minute of a match delayed by nearly 3 hours due to lightning to put Colorado Springs Switchbacks FC past 10-man El Paso 2-1 and into the USL Cup quarterfinals. Tonight, the Knicks host their first NBA Finals game in 27 years as they look to take a commanding 3-0 series lead over the Spurs. President Trump will be among those in attendance at Madison Square Garden at 6:30. I'll have more on these stories on Drive Time Sports today at 3. For now, I'm Ryan Kaufman, and that's sports on 740 KVOR.
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13: A Better Life with Dr. Sanjay Gupta.
14: If you are struggling with substance abuse, alcohol, pills, whatever it may be, first of all, it's nothing to be ashamed of. We know addiction is a brain disease, and we also know getting into recovery can be tough. Also, in case this helps, I want to tell you about a new study out of Harvard School of Public Health, which found that spiritual belief, the idea of a steady religious practice, had a protective effect from addiction. Experts we talked to told us there were probably a few reasons why this might be the case. Number one, excessive drug and alcohol use would not be the norm in a religious community, and people want to fit in. Two, a belief in a higher power provides people with hope and solace, great foils for addiction. And three, and I think there's some merit to this, regular attendance in a faith community also provides connection. Just like in AA, camaraderie and social support is often what you need. I'm Dr. Sanjay Gupta, helping you live a better life.
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16: 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He's got socks. 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
1: This is the Bloomberg Money Minute. Wall Street is trying to find its footing after Friday's tech-led sell-off. The S&P 500 dropped 2.6% and the Dow tumbled 695 points. Worries are growing that the rally in artificial intelligence has run too far. Plus, the U.S. added 172,000 jobs in May. That is reinforcing expectations that the Federal Reserve could raise interest rates by December. This morning, S&P futures are up 18 points. However, Dow futures are down 125. And this is as NVIDIA CEO Jensen Huang called the sell-off in tech stocks a buying opportunity, saying the build-out of artificial intelligence has just begun. He argues AI will transform the way people work and live. And Delta says travelers continue to pay up for a premium experience. Delta estimates that it's been able to recover some of its jet fuel expenses by adding about 10 to 15% to ticket prices. Courtney Donahoe, Bloomberg Radio.
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5: 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We're starting to see heavier volume on I-25, but so far it's moving pretty well. If you're coming up from Pueblo, no accidents to report all the way up through to Colorado Springs. If you're headed up to Denver, no issues there as well. On the interstate, Highway 83 checking in clear. Highway 24 east and west also accident-free, as well as Highway 94 out toward Peterson and Schriever, although it is backed up a little bit at Mark Sheppel. That's traffic. KVOR weather from the 11 Alert team at KKTV. We have a red flag warning for Pueblo, Fremont, and Huerfano counties today. It's going to be partly sunny, isolated storms possible. Some of those storms, though, if you get one, could be pretty strong at a high of 87. And then for Tuesday, just partly sunny and a high of 91. It's 70 in Colorado Springs, 67 in Pueblo, 70 in Denver. KVOR News Time is now 5:58.
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5: Good morning. It is 6 o'clock. I'm Sean Martinez along with Captain Dan in for Jim Arthur. Here's what's making news on this Monday, June 8th. Two people are dead, one person injured in an incident at the Bent County Correctional Facility. It happened Saturday night. Now, the Colorado Department of Corrections suspended all visitations to all facilities statewide to ensure safety and security. Now, CDOC is now not elaborating about that incident, but the Bent County facility is on total lockdown. No staff were hurt in that incident, according to a CDOC social media page. No word on when in-person visitations will be allowed again, but inmates at other facilities will be able to communicate via approved phone and video visitation services.
3: A Colorado Springs hockey coach is arrested for alleged child sex crimes.
4: A youth hockey coach living in Colorado Springs has been arrested for child sex crimes, and detectives think there may be more victims. 40-year-old Rory Mushlin was arrested in Douglas County. He has been a youth hockey coach at South Suburban Sports Complex in Highlands Ranch since January of 2023. The team he coached also practiced at other facilities in Arapahoe County. The Douglas County Sheriff's Office says anyone who might have information can reach out to them.
3: That's KKTV 11's Melissa Henry.
5: A child is dead after drowning on Saturday afternoon. Witnesses say two children were on a float in the water at Cherry Creek Swim Beach area at around 4:25 p.m. when one of the kids got off that float in shallow water and then walked toward the shore. The other child started drifting into deeper water on the float and fell in. A CPW park ranger and other visitors tried to rescue the child but were unable to locate them. South Metro Fire teams were actually doing training on the other side of the reservoir and got to the scene in a couple of minutes. They found the dead child, though, underwater at around 10:20 p.m. No names have been released, and the Arapahoe County Sheriff's Office is investigating.
3: A motorcyclist died in a crash over the weekend.
13: One person is dead after a motorcycle crash on the southwest side of Colorado Springs. Police say it happened on West Las Vegas Street near I-25. Officers say the motorcyclist crossed into oncoming traffic and collided head-on with another vehicle. The rider died at the scene. Police are still working to determine exactly what led up to the crash, but say speed may have played a role.
3: That's KKTV 11's Kayla Henderson.
5: A motorist crashed into an unoccupied Colorado Springs police cruiser early Sunday morning on I-25. It happened just after 5 in the southbound lanes just north of South Nevada. While cops were investigating a two-car collision, officers had positioned a cruiser in the middle of the right lanes in the southbound side, leaving the left lane open for traffic. Well, the squad car's emergency lights were activated. The Hyundai driving south in the middle lane clipped the car, and then it caused damage on both vehicles. No injuries were reported. The driver of the Hyundai who's hit that car, that person's name has not been released.
3: A scenic area for travelers into the foothills west of Colorado Springs is closed due to storm damage. North Cheyenne Canyon Road and Gold Camp Road are both closed due to damage from Saturday night storms. This is according to the Colorado Springs Park, Recreation, and Cultural Services. Large amounts of debris were washed into North Cheyenne Canyon Road, and storm-related road damage has been identified on Gold Camp Road. Crews are assessing conditions and working to clear the affected area. There's no estimated timeline for reopening, and they ask the community to respect all closures and avoid the area while crews complete their work.
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5: I-25 in good shape through Colorado Springs. Starting to see heavier volume over off of Powers as you're traveling near. Looks like South Denver Powers near Milton Proby, and also starting to see heavier volume over off of Woodman Road at Union. That's traffic.
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5: KVOR weather from the 11 Alert Team at KKTV. Well, Kevin Bloomberg says we have a red flag warning for Pueblo, Fremont, and Huerfano counties today. It's going to be partly sunny, isolated storms possible, high of 87. Currently 70 in Colorado Springs, 67 in Pueblo, 70 in Denver. KVOR news time is now 6:09. Day 100 of the war with Iran, and the conflict is escalating once more. Fox's Jonathan Savage has the latest.
22: After a two-month ceasefire, Israel and Iran are back trading fire, and Iran is blaming the United States. Israel carried out airstrikes in western and central Iran after Iran fired missiles at northern Israel. The Israelis have also hit an Iranian petrochemical plant, the first such attack on energy infrastructure since early April. Fears now that Iran could respond in kind across the region. The Iranians are accusing the United States of being ultimately responsible for Israel's actions. President Trump with another demand on Truth Social for the two sides to immediately stop shooting. Jonathan Savage, Fox News.
3: Incumbent Republican lawmakers are finding it difficult to retain their seats, not from Democrats, but from within their own party. Fox's Chad Pergram explains from the Speaker's Lobby.
23: I'm Chad Pergram with the Speaker's Lobby.
1: What does loyalty get you? Well, apparently not much, especially if President Trump is the one deciding who is loyal to him and by how much. A host of candidates who generally supported President Trump's agenda have now fallen by the wayside in their primaries. The death knell was the president supporting someone else in the primary who he believed was more aligned with his agenda. Republican Texas Senator John Cornyn is out. He voted with the president 91% of the time. GOP Louisiana Senator Bill Cassidy supported President Trump 90% of the time, and both of them lost. Republican Texas Representative Dan Crenshaw supported the president's agenda 89% of the time. He's toast. Those small percentages of not supporting the president give their opponents ammo to use them in primaries. Cassidy reluctantly supported Robert F. Kennedy Jr. for Health and Human Services Secretary, and Cornyn came within less than a handful of votes of becoming the Senate Majority Leader in late 2024. Cornyn also raised hundreds of millions of dollars for Republican candidates, and he lost too. With the Speaker's Lobby, Chad Pergram, Fox News.
5: This Senate advancing a budget package last week that would fund immigration enforcement through 2029, sending the plan to the House. North Carolina Congressman Mark Harris joins Fox Business Mornings with Maria, accusing Democrats of obstructing President Trump's legislative priorities.
2: Not to put the resources, but rather play political games with law enforcement, that's something the Democrats are going to have to answer for this November.
5: Congressional Democrats argue that ICE and Border Patrol need reforms before any money after immigration agents shot and killed two U.S. citizens in Minneapolis, triggering widespread protests. The package was initially stalled in the upper chamber after some Republicans raised concerns about the inclusion of a $1.8 billion so-called anti-weaponization fund backed by the president. The plan would have given taxpayer money to people who believe they were targeted for political reasons by the DOJ under the Biden administration.
3: Security measures for the upcoming FIFA World Cup games continue to tighten to help lower the risk of potential threats. Fox's Kevin Urinsky has more in Securing America.
21: Securing America.
23: The World Cup starts this week with games to be held in 11 American cities over about 5 weeks. During a recent tour of one of those sites, Dallas's AT&T Stadium, with Fox's Will Kane, Department of Homeland Security Secretary Mark Wayne Mullen spoke about the overwhelming challenge of keeping the tournament safe.
24: With the World Cup, we're going to have 78 Super Bowls in 38 days.
23: And the secretary says site security is already operational.
24: We locked down this stadium 10 days before the first game.
23: That includes reducing the amount of entrances and restricting the use of drones around the stadiums. Mullen says officials have also been extremely careful issuing visas to fans from other countries.
24: We've actually caught a whole bunch of individuals with ill intentions already.
23: The first match in the United States is Friday when the U.S. plays Paraguay in L.A. Kevin Ureski, Fox News.
5: Health officials are taking measures to raise awareness about a medical condition that affects millions of Americans' backs. Fox's Lisa Brady explains in House Call for Health.
25: This is House Call for Health. June is Scoliosis Awareness Month. The Scoliosis Research Society says the goal is not only to highlight the need for awareness, but also public education and early detection, and to unite patients, families, clinicians, physicians, institutions, and related businesses in the hope of forming collaborative partnerships of local events, activities, and grassroots networking. Scoliosis is a condition of side-to-spine curves measuring more than 10 degrees. So on a patient's x-ray, their spine appears more like an S or C rather than a straight line. That leads to hips or shoulders being uneven. Treatments depend on the severity of the curve, with some only needing monitoring, others need bracing to prevent progression, and in severe cases, surgery may be required. The National Scoliosis Foundation estimates around 7 million people in the U.S. have the condition. For more health news, go to foxnewshealth.com. House Call for Health, I'm Lisa Brady, Fox News.
5: 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Coming up, traffic, weather, and focus on the family commentary here on 740 KVOR.
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5: 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From the traffic center, we're seeing heavier volume, Briar Gate Parkway at Voyager, also Woodbend, as you're traveling from Meridian all the way to the interstate. Highway 94 at Mark Scheffel and South Academy busier, Bradley Road to Highway 115. That's traffic.
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9: Lots of sunshine this morning. Breezy conditions into the afternoon could lead to fire danger down south. It's going to be another very warm day, but maybe an isolated shower or storm in Colorado Springs. Highs in the upper 80s. For the KKTV 11 Alert weather, I'm meteorologist Kevin Bloomberg.
5: Currently 68 in Colorado Springs, 72 in Pueblo, 69 in Denver. 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
12: I'm Ryan Kaufman with sports on KVOR. Broncos linebacker Jonathan Cooper apologizes on social media after being arrested Friday on charges of domestic violence. The post reads, "I apologize to my family, to my friends in my community, and so many others. I sincerely apologize. This situation is not who I am." He and his girlfriend have differing accounts of the incident that was over infidelity in Cooper's cell phone. Jade Feijan says Cooper picked her up by her neck to get his phone back, while Cooper says in an affidavit he braced his neck against hers to keep her from getting to his phone. Cooper did admit to police that he damaged Feijan's phone by biting it. He has been released on a personal recognizance bond. The Broncos say they are aware of the matter and are gathering information. The team is back on the practice field Tuesday for OTAs. Kyle Freeland passes Aaron Cook to become the Rockies' all-time leader in innings pitched and delivers his best outing in 2 months while doing it. Freeland gave up 3 runs in 5 innings, but a 7-run sixth from the Brewers spoiled the celebration and finished off a sweep of the Rockies 12-4. Jaden Hill took the loss, giving up 5 runs in just a third of an inning. Jonas Fjellberg scores the go-ahead goal in the 70th minute of a match delayed by nearly 3 hours due to lightning to put Colorado Springs Switchbacks FC past 10-man El Paso 2-1 and into the USL Cup quarterfinals. Tonight, the Knicks host their first NBA Finals game in 27 years as they look to take a commanding 3-0 series lead over the Spurs. President Trump will be among those in attendance at Madison Square Garden at 6:30. I'll have more on these stories on Drive Time Sports today at 3. For now, I'm Ryan Kaufman, and that's sports on 740 KVOR.
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13: This is Bloomberg Money Minute. Wall Street is trying to find its footing after Friday's tech-led sell-off. The S&P 500 dropped 2.6% and the Dow tumbled 695 points. Worries are growing that the rally in artificial intelligence has run too far. Plus, the U.S. added 172,000 jobs in May. That is reinforcing expectations that the Federal Reserve could raise interest rates by December. This morning, S&P futures are up 18 points. However, Dow futures are down 125. And this is as NVIDIA CEO Jensen Huang called the sell-off in tech stocks a buying opportunity, saying the build-out of artificial intelligence has just begun. He argues AI will transform the way people work and live. And Delta says travelers continue to pay up for a premium experience. Delta estimates that it's been able to recover some of its jet fuel expenses by adding about 10 to 15% to ticket prices. Courtney Donahoe, Bloomberg Radio.
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5: KVOR News Time is now 627 from the Traffic Center. We're seeing heavier volume on I-25 through Colorado Springs, but so far it is moving close to posted speeds. We're starting to see growing volume at Powers at Milton Proby, Powers at Fountain Boulevard, and also Woodman at Mark Sheffel. That's traffic.

0: KVOR weather from the 11 Alert team at KKTV. We're going to see partly sunny skies today. Isolated storms possible this afternoon, high of 87. And then for tonight, cloudy with storms possible, low 58. And then for Tuesday, partly sunny, 91. Do you have a red flag warning for Pueblo, Fremont, and Huerfano counties today? Right now it is 68 in Colorado Springs, 67 in Pueblo, 54 in Cripple Creek. KVOR News Time is now 628.
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0: Good morning. It is 6:30. I'm Sean Martinez along with Captain Dan in for Jim Arthur. Here's what's making news on this Monday, June 8th. Two people are dead, one person injured in an incident at the Bent County Correctional Facility Saturday night. The Colorado Department of Corrections suspended all visitation to all facilities statewide to ensure safety and security. CDOC is now elaborating on the incident, but the Bent County facility is on lockdown. No word on when in-person visitation will be allowed, but inmates at other facilities will be able to communicate via approved phone and video visitation services.
7: A Colorado Springs hockey coach is arrested for alleged child sex crimes.
8: A youth hockey coach living in Colorado Springs has been arrested for child sex crimes, and detectives think there may be more victims. 40-year-old Rory Mushlin was arrested in Douglas County. He has been a youth hockey coach at South Suburban Sports Complex in Highlands Ranch since January of 2023. The team he coached also practiced at other facilities in Arapahoe County. The Douglas County Sheriff's Office says anyone who might have information can reach out to them.
7: That's KKTV 11's Melissa Henry.
0: A child is dead after drowning on Saturday afternoon. Witnesses say two children were afloat in the water at Cherry Creek Swim Beach at around 4:25 p.m. when one of the kids got off the float and in shallow water and then walked back toward shore. The other child started drifting into deeper water on the float and fell in the water and was not wearing a life vest. People nearby tried to rescue the child but were unable to locate them. South Metro Fire Rescue teams were doing training on the other side of the reservoir and got to the scene in a few minutes. Well, they found that dead child underwater around 10:20 p.m. No names have been released, and the Arapahoe County Sheriff's Office is investigating.
7: A motorcyclist is dead in a crash over the weekend.
9: One person is dead after a motorcycle crash on the southwest side of Colorado Springs. Police say it happened on West Las Vegas Street near I-25. Officers say the motorcyclist crossed into oncoming traffic and collided head-on with another vehicle. The rider died at the scene. Police are still working to determine exactly what led up to the crash, but say speed may have played a role.
7: That's KKTV 11's Kayla Henderson.
0: A motorist crashed into an unoccupied Colorado Springs police cruiser on I-25 early Sunday morning. The collision took place just after 5 a.m. in the southbound lanes near the South Nevada Avenue exit. While investigating a prior two-car collision, a Hyundai driving south in the middle lane of the freeway failed to move over to the left lane in time, clipping the cruiser's front corner and damaging both vehicles. No injuries were reported. The driver of the Hyundai, whose name has not been released, was cited for several traffic charges.
7: A scenic area for travelers into the foothills west of Colorado Springs is closed due to storm damage. North Cheyenne Canyon Road and Gold Camp Road are both closed due to damage from Saturday night storms. This is according to the Colorado Springs Park, Recreation, and Cultural Services. Large amounts of debris were washed into North Cheyenne Canyon Road, and the storm-related damage has been identified on Gold Camp Road. Crews are assessing conditions and working to clear the affected area. At this time, there's no estimated timeline for reopening, and they ask that the community respect all closures and avoid the area while crews complete their work.
0: 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It will be a little easier to sell homemade foods in Colorado.
9: Coloradans can now legally sell more homemade foods from their own kitchen. Governor Jared Polis signed the Tamale Act into law yesterday. The new law expands what people can make and sell from home, including some foods that were previously not allowed under state rules. Anyone selling meat products such as tamales must complete a food safety course. The law also requires the food to be transported only once and for no more than 2 hours.
0: KKTV's Kayla Henderson. KVOR News Time is now 6:34. Coming up, traffic and weather on the way here on 740 KVOR.
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0: KVOR News Time is now 6:37 from the Traffic Center. Well, we've got, it looks like, Academy in both directions closed between Hancock Expressway and El Moro Road due to road work. They're going to have it reopened around noon today. Once again, Academy blocked in both directions between Hancock Expressway and El Moro until noon today for construction. Everything else in the city, building but moving. That's traffic.
10: Sponsor.
0: KVOR weather from the 11 Alert Team at KKTV. Red flag warnings for Pueblo, Fremont, and Huerfano counties today. It's going to be partly sunny. Isolated storms. Some of those storms could be strong, and especially if you're heading eastern Colorado. Today's high here around 87. And then for Tuesday, partly sunny, high 91. Wednesday, sunny and hot, high 92. Currently it is 68 in Colorado Springs, 67 in Pueblo, 70 in Denver. KVOR News Time is now 6:38. Day 100 of the war with Iran and conflict is escalating once again. Fox's Jonathan Savage has the latest.
11: After a two-month ceasefire, Israel and Iran are back trading fire, and Iran is blaming the United States. Israel carried out airstrikes in western and central Iran after Iran fired missiles at northern Israel. The Israelis have also hit an Iranian petrochemical plant, the first such attack on energy infrastructure since early April. Fears now that Iran could respond in kind across the region. The Iranians are accusing the United States of being ultimately responsible for Israel's actions. President Trump with another demand on Truth Social for the two sides to immediately stop shooting. Jonathan Savage, Fox News.
7: Incumbent Republican lawmakers are finding it difficult to retain their seats, not from Democrats, but from within their own party. Fox's Chad Pergram explains in the Speaker's Lobby.
12: I'm Chad Pergram with the Speaker's Lobby. What does loyalty get you? Well, apparently not much, especially if President Trump is the one deciding who is loyal to him and by how much. A host of candidates who generally supported President Trump's agenda have now fallen by the wayside in their primaries. The death knell was the president supporting someone else in the primary who he believed was more aligned with his agenda. Republican Texas Senator John Cornyn is out. He voted with the president 91% of the time. GOP Louisiana Senator Bill Cassidy supported President Trump 90% of the time, and both of them lost. Republican Texas Representative Dan Crenshaw supported the president's agenda 89% of the time. He's toast. Those small percentages of not supporting the president give their opponents ammo to use them in primaries. Cassidy reluctantly supported Robert F. Kennedy Jr. for Health and Human Services Secretary, and Cornyn came within less than a handful of votes of becoming the Senate Majority Leader in late 2024. Cornyn also raised hundreds of millions of dollars for Republican candidates, and he lost too. With the Speaker's Lobby, Chad Pergram, Fox News.
0: The Senate advancing a budget package last week that would fund immigration enforcement through 2029, sending the plan to the House. North Carolina Congressman Mark Harris joins Fox Business Mornings with Maria, accusing Democrats of obstructing President Trump's legislative priorities.
13: Not to put the resources, but rather play political games with law enforcement, that's something that Democrats are going to have to answer for this November.
0: Congressional Democrats argue that ICE and Border Patrol need reforms before any money after immigration agents shot and killed two U.S. citizens in Minneapolis, triggering widespread protests. The package was initially stalled in the upper chamber after some Republicans raised concerns about the inclusion of a $1.8 billion so-called anti-weaponization fund backed by the president. The plan would have given taxpayer money to people who believe they were targeted for political reasons by the DOJ under the Biden administration.
7: Security measures for the upcoming FIFA World Cup games continue to tighten to help lower the risk of potential threats. Fox's Kevin Uritsky has more in Securing America.
14: Securing America.
15: The World Cup starts this week with games to be held in 11 American cities over about 5 weeks. During a recent tour of one of those sites, Dallas's AT&T Stadium, with Fox's Will Kane, Department of Homeland Security Secretary Mark Wayne Mullen spoke about the overwhelming challenge of keeping the tournament safe.
16: With the World Cup, we're going to have 78 Super Bowls in 38 days.
15: And the secretary says site security is already operational.
16: We locked down this stadium 10 days before the first game.
15: That includes reducing the amount of entrances and restricting the use of drones around the stadiums. Mullen says officials have also been extremely careful issuing visas to fans from other countries.
16: We've actually caught a whole bunch of individuals with ill intentions already.
15: The first match in the United States is Friday when the U.S. plays Paraguay in L.A. Kevin Ureski, Fox News.
0: Cybersecurity officials are warning that cyber criminals have found a new way to hack into business software to steal data. Fox's Eben Brown reports in Fox on Tech.
10: Fox on Tech. Hackers are getting very low tech, and that poses a new risk to your higher tech. We're so used to facing threats to our digital security by faceless bad guys trying to reach us through our devices. How often are we warned to double check if an email with an attachment or link is genuine? Often it's an attempt to exploit our devices and steal our personal information. Big corporations train employees to be vigilant to protect confidential or proprietary data, and how to spot phony emails purporting to be coming from their own tech support crews. But Google's cybersecurity teams are now warning that the cybercrime gang known as Silent Ransom Group has been sending their bad tech guys to offices and other brick-and-mortar shops posing as IT guys. They plug into office computers directly to steal data or install ransomware. Good idea to check IDs of anyone showing up asking to look at your computer. 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
0: 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Hey, don't forget, coming up at 7:35, we're going to be chatting with Charles Graves. He's the Veterans Services Manager for El Paso County. We'll talk about the Veterans Expo happening this week. It's coming up later this morning, as well as traffic and weather coming up as well here on 7:40 KVOR.
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19: What's the key to a loving, long-lasting relationship? It's having joint bank accounts, according to a new study from Cornell. This is due to interdependence theory, which explains how intertwining lives with the people we're closest to makes us mutually dependent. And there's no stronger way of becoming intertwined with your significant other than by merging your finances. Couples in serious relationships who combined their finances felt more harmonious, more committed, more satisfied with their relationship, and they had more common goals. Couples that pooled their finances also had more shared language to describe their relationships. For example, they used inclusive words like we, us, and our instead of individualistic words. They also frequently used so-called affiliation words like agree, connect, and kindness. Bottom line, pooling your money can create a much stronger, happier relationship. I'm John Tesh with today's Intelligence for Your Life Minute.
0: KVOR News Time is now 6:47, and don't forget, coming up later this afternoon, I'm going to be at Louisa Graff Jewelers from 4 to 6, going to have a big store-wide sale. Andrew Graff will be chatting with us, so we'll see what's going on there. So again, this afternoon, 4 to 6, Louisa Graff Jewelers, North Nevada at I-25. Let's see how things are moving on the roadways. We've got heavier volume on I-25, but overall still moving pretty well. Mesa Ridge, slight backups at the interstate. Big problem is really going to be on Academy, South Academy, as you're traveling between El Moro and the Fountain exit there. Excuse me, not Fountain, but the exit there at the exact one. Astrozon and Academy between Hancock Expressway and El Moro is still blocked until noon today for road construction. That's traffic.
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8: Lots of sunshine this morning. Breezy conditions into the afternoon could lead to fire danger down south. It's going to be another very warm day with maybe an isolated shower or storm in Colorado Springs. Highs in the upper 80s. For the KKTV 11 Alert Weather, I'm meteorologist Kevin Bloomberg.
0: Currently it is 68 in Colorado Springs. It is 66 in Pueblo, 72 in Denver. 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
1: The others, I sincerely apologize. This situation is not who I am. He and his girlfriend have differing accounts of the incident that was over infidelity in Cooper's cell phone. Jade Feejian says Cooper picked her up by her neck to get his phone back, while Cooper says in an affidavit he braced his neck against hers to keep her from getting to his phone. Cooper did admit to police that he damaged Feejian's phone by biting it. He has been released on a personal recognizance bond. The Broncos say they are aware of the matter and are gathering information. The team is back on the practice field Tuesday for OTAs. Kyle Freeland passes Aaron Cook to become the Rockies' all-time leader in innings pitched and delivers his best outing in 2 months while doing it. Freeland gave up 3 runs in 5 innings, but a 7-run sixth from the Brewers spoiled the celebration and finished off a sweep of the Rockies 12-4. Jaden Hill took the loss, giving up 5 runs in just a third of an inning. Jonas Fjellberg scores the go-ahead goal in the 70th minute of a match delayed by nearly 3 hours due to lightning to put Colorado Springs Switchbacks FC past 10-man El Paso 2-1 and into the USL Cup quarterfinals. Tonight, the Knicks host their first NBA Finals game in 27 years as they look to take a commanding 3-0 series lead over the Spurs. President Trump will be among those in attendance at Madison Square Garden at 6:30. I'll have more on these stories on Drive Time Sports today at 3. For now, I'm Ryan Kaufman, and that's sports on 740 KVOR.
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3: This is a Bloomberg Money Minute. Wall Street is trying to find its footing after Friday's tech-led sell-off. The S&P 500 dropped 2.6% and the Dow tumbled 695 points. Worries are growing that the rally in artificial intelligence has run too far. Plus, the U.S. added 172,000 jobs in May. That is reinforcing expectations that the Federal Reserve could raise interest rates by December. This morning, S&P futures are up 18 points. However, Dow futures are down 125. And this is as NVIDIA CEO Jensen Huang called the sell-off in tech stocks a buying opportunity, saying the build-out of artificial intelligence has just begun. He argues AI will transform the way people work and live. And Delta says travelers continue to pay up for a premium experience. Delta estimates that it's been able to recover some of its jet fuel expenses by adding about 10 to 15% to ticket prices. Courtney Donahoe, Bloomberg Radio.
4: KVOR News Time is now 6:57 from the traffic center. We've got heavier volume now over at Powers at InterQuest, Voyager at Briargate Parkway. Woodman's picking up Meridian over to I-25 as well as Highway 24 at Meridian. And a reminder, Academy is closed between El Morro and Hancock Expressway in both directions for construction. Detours are in place. Should reopen sometime around noon. That's traffic. KVOR weather from the 11 Alert Team at KKTV. Red flag warning for Pueblo, Fremont, Huerfano counties today. Here in the Springs, we'll see partly sunny skies. Do have a chance of some storms later. Some of those could be strong, especially the farther east in Colorado you go. And today's high of 87. Then for Tuesday, partly sunny and a high around 91. It's 68 in Colorado Springs, 66 in Pueblo, 72 in Denver. KVOR News Time is now 6:58.
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4: Good morning. It is 7 o'clock. I'm Sean Martinez along with Captain Dan in for Jim Arthur. Here is what's making news on this Monday, June 8th. Two people are dead and one person injured in an incident at the Bent County Correctional Facility. It happened Saturday night. This Colorado Department of Corrections suspended all visitation to all facilities statewide to ensure safety and security. CDOC is not elaborating on that incident, but the Bent County facility is on lockdown. No word on when in-person visitations will be allowed elsewhere, but inmates at other facilities will be able to communicate via approved phone and video visitation services.
10: A Colorado Springs hockey coach is arrested for alleged child sex crimes.
11: A youth hockey coach living in Colorado Springs has been arrested for child sex crimes, and detectives think there may be more victims. 40-year-old Rory Mushlin was arrested in Douglas County. He has been a youth hockey coach at South Suburban Sports Complex in Highlands Ranch since January of 2023. The team he coached also practiced at other facilities in Arapahoe County. The Douglas County Sheriff's Office says anyone who might have information can reach out to them.
10: KKTV's Melissa Henry reports.
4: A child is dead after drowning on Saturday afternoon. Witnesses say two children were afloat in the water at Cherry Creek Swim Beach area at around 4:25 p.m. when one of the kids got off of the float in shallow water and then walked toward shore. The other child started drifting into deeper water on the float and fell in the water and was not wearing a life vest. People nearby tried to rescue the child but were unable to locate them. South Metro Fire Rescue teams were doing training on the other side of the reservoir and got to the scene in a few minutes. They found the dead child underwater at around 10:20 p.m. No names have been released. The Arapahoe County Sheriff's Office is investigating.
10: A motorcyclist is dead in a crash over the weekend.
12: One person is dead after a motorcycle crash on the southwest side of Colorado Springs. Police say it happened on West Las Vegas Street near I-25. Officers say the motorcyclist crossed into oncoming traffic and collided head-on with another vehicle. The rider died at the scene. Police are still working to determine exactly what led up to the crash, but say speed may have played a role.
10: KKTV's Kayla Henderson.
4: A motorist crashed into an unoccupied Colorado Springs police cruiser early Sunday morning on I-25. It happened just after 5 a.m. in the southbound lanes near the South Nevada exit. While investigating a prior two-car collision, a Hyundai was driving south in the middle lane of the freeway, failed to move into the open left lane in time, clipping the cruiser's front left corner and damaging both vehicles. No injuries were reported. The driver of the Hyundai, whose name was not released, was cited for several traffic charges.
10: A scenic area for travelers into the foothills west of Colorado Springs is closed due to storm damage. North Cheyenne Canyon Road and Gold Camp Road are both closed due to damage from Saturday night storms. This according to the Colorado Springs Park, Recreation, and Cultural Services. Large amounts of debris were washed into North Cheyenne Canyon Road, and storm-related road damage has been identified on Gold Camp Road. Crews are assessing conditions and working to clear the affected area. There's no estimated time for reopening, and they ask that the community respect all closures and avoid the area while crews complete their work.
4: 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Coming up, traffic and weather on the way here on 740 KVOR.
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4: KVOR News Time is now 7:07 from the Traffic Center. Well, we still have growing volume out there, but still moving pretty well. Academy is closed between El Moro and Hancock Expressway in both directions due to construction. Detours are in place. They say it should reopen sometime around noon today. And we've got backups over off of Highway 24 near Meridian and also Powers at InterQuest. That's traffic. KVOR weather from the 11 Alert Team at KKTV. Red flag warning for Pueblo, Fremont, and Huerfano counties today. Careful with fire in those areas and pretty much anywhere on this front range of Colorado. We'll see partly sunny skies today. Could see some strong storms, especially eastern El Paso County and out toward eastern Colorado. Today's high around 87. And then for your Tuesday, it'll be partly sunny. We'll be into the low 90s, same for Wednesday, and then we drop into the 80s on Thursday. Currently, 68 in Colorado Springs, 66 in Pueblo, 63 in Lyman. KVOR News Time is now 7:08. 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
20: Captain Dan's Notebook.
21: Thank you. We begin.
4: Wait, hold on, I'm sorry.
21: Go ahead.
4: Just real quick here, I just want to let you every know that coming up here at 7:35, we're going to be chatting with Charles Graves, the Veteran Services Manager for El Paso County. He's going to talk about the Veterans Expo happening this week, so we'll talk with him. And, of course, coming up later this afternoon, I'll be at Louisa Graff Jewelers for their estate sale, and that will be from 4 to 6. Just wanted to get that in
21: there. Will you be signing autographs, kissing babies, that kind of thing?
4: Possibly, but also probably taking flashback pop quiz questions as well.
21: Oh, that's great.
4: On the road, yes.
21: Please say hi to Louisa for me.
4: I sure will.
21: All right.
4: All right, what's going on?
21: So we begin with the show of hands.
4: Okay.
21: Who this weekend came in contact with ketchup?
4: Who? I did, actually, yeah.
22: I did not.
21: Come on, I saw that spot on your shirt.
22: With my eggs this morning, right?
21: Oh, okay. Is that it?
4: Yeah.
21: Ketchup is more than a condiment. I saw this in the Wall Street Journal this morning. You can use it for various things. For instance, cleaning copper pots or pennies.
4: I actually heard that.
21: Removing rust from tools. Mm-hmm. Remember they used to tell you to use the Coca-Cola to do that kind of stuff?
4: Yeah.
21: Loosening burnt on food. Removing hard water stains.
4: Okay.
21: Restoring rusty cast iron skillets. Mm-hmm. Polishing metal. Cleaning grills. Actually, I don't want to clean the grill. That's what I think is keeping it together. And detailing cars. They say ketchup can be used to polish chrome and clean foggy headlights. So yeah, you've got that $50,000 car, just smudge some ketchup on it.
4: Well, you know, they say that because the acidity of the ketchup actually is what cleans it.
21: It reminds me, it may be before your time, but there was this old Saturday Night Live bit. It's a dessert toppy. No, it's a floor wax.
4: Nice.
21: All right, another story I saw this morning. Let's bring back these spontaneous phone calls. When was the last time you phoned a friend?
4: On probably about, I don't know, 2 weeks ago.
21: 2 weeks ago. That's mm-hmm. good. DJ? A yeah.
22: couple months.
21: A couple months. Yeah. Okay. Now, I mean, we send trillions of text messages every year. Why did we stop calling each other just to check in? Too time consuming?
4: I agree, yeah.
21: Or you don't want to get involved with a long, prolonged call?
4: Yeah, because
22: that's the real thing.
4: I've got chatty friends, so yeah.
21: Okay, yeah. They don't understand what, okay, gotta run means. The story read, one day I impulsively put aside my scrolling and photo taking and music listening and navigated and tried to, well, use my mini computer, also known as the phone, to reach out. So I called a friend. Much to my amazement, he picked up. He asked, who died? He had a very big concern. Is everything okay? So apparently, these are the only times we reach out and call people anymore, is when there's something bad to report.
4: Good point.
21: Now, try this. We're a lot of us still on Facebook, and we get reminders when friends have birthdays. Mm-hmm. Instead of texting them or putting that message on Facebook, call them.
22: I have a lot of friends that don't like a phone call at any time. They're very annoyed if
21: really?
22: I call.
21: Really?
22: Yeah.
21: Really?
22: Yeah.
21: Okay. I don't know how I feel about this. A 26,000-pound truck loaded with Doritos and Frito-Lay chips rolled out of a distribution center bound for a Walmart store about in Arizona the other day. Hmm. Looks like any other truck, but there's no one at the wheel.
4: Whoa.
21: PepsiCo is operating, 35 driverless trucks on public roads in Arizona. My question is, so they leave the warehouse, they arrive safely, who unloads the truck?
4: Well, the Walmart people do, that's who it is.
21: Is that it?
4: Yes.
21: Okay. Some movie news for you if you're a Tom Cruise fan. How would you feel about a Top Gun 3?
4: I think that would be pretty cool. I liked Top Gun Maverick, the second movie. I almost liked it better than the first one.
21: They're saying they may bring that back, bringing back most of the primary cast people. The downside is it might be the end of Maverick.
4: Okay.
21: The other Tom Cruise movie, did you see Edge of Tomorrow with Emily Blunt and Tom Cruise?
4: No.
21: Okay. It was a sci-fi thriller, I guess you'd say. I really like the movie. Mm. Well, a second might be on the way there.
4: Okay.
21: Let's see. Let's end with this. Let me find the story here. FIFA announced Super Bowl-style World Cup halftime shows featuring Madonna, Shakira, and BTS. It'll take place MetLife Stadium July 19th, include the Super Bowl-style concert. It'll be curated by Coldplay's Chris Martin, came up with the idea a couple years ago watching the previous World Cup. So there you go. The Notebook this morning on KBUR.
4: All right. Thank you, Captain Dan. Let's see how things are moving on the roadways in the traffic center. We've got I-25 starting to pick up a little bit as you're traveling through Colorado Springs. Also starting to back up some there. Powers at InterQuest. And Academy still closed in both directions between Hancock Expressway and El Moro for road work. They should have it reopened sometime around noon today, but there are detours in place. That's traffic.
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3: Lots of sunshine this morning. Breezy conditions into the afternoon could lead to fire danger down south. It's going to be another very warm day with maybe a nice night of shower or storm in Colorado Springs. Highs in the upper 80s. For the KKJV 11 Alert Weather, I'm meteorologist Kevin Bloomberg.
4: It is 70 in Colorado Springs, 70 in Pueblo, 75 in Denver. 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
25: 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Broncos linebacker Jonathan Cooper apologizes on social media after being arrested Friday on charges of domestic violence. The post reads, "I apologize to my family, to my friends in my community, and so many others. I sincerely apologize. This situation is not who I am." He and his girlfriend have differing accounts of the incident that was over infidelity in Cooper's cell phone. Jade Feejan says Cooper picked her up by her neck to get his phone back, while Cooper says in an affidavit he braced his neck against hers to keep her from getting to his phone. Cooper did admit to police that he damaged Feejan's phone by biting it. He has been released on a personal recognizance bond. The Broncos say they are aware of the matter and are gathering information. The team is back on the practice field Tuesday for OTAs. Kyle Freeland passes Aaron Cook to become the Rockies' all-time leader in innings pitched and delivers his best outing in 2 months while doing it. Freeland gave up 3 runs in 5 innings, but a 7-run sixth from the Brewers spoiled the celebration and finished off a sweep of the Rockies 12-4. Jaden Hill took the loss, giving up 5 runs in just a third of an inning. Jonas Fjellberg scores the go-ahead goal in the 70th minute of a match delayed by nearly 3 hours due to lightning to put Colorado Springs Switchbacks FC past 10-man El Paso 2-1 and into the USL Cup quarterfinals. Tonight, the Knicks host their first NBA Finals game in 27 years as they look to take a commanding 3-0 series lead over the Spurs. President Trump will be among those in attendance at Madison Square Garden at 6:30. I'll have more on these stories on Drive Time Sports today at 3. For now, I'm Ryan Kaufman, and that's sports on 740 KVOR.
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26: This is Bloomberg Money Minute. Wall Street is trying to find its footing after Friday's tech-led sell-off. The S&P 500 dropped 2.6% and the Dow tumbled 695 points. Worries are growing that the rally in artificial intelligence has run too far. Plus, the U.S. added 172,000 jobs in May. That is reinforcing expectations that the Federal Reserve could raise interest rates by December. This morning, S&P futures are up 18 points. However, Dow futures are down 125. And this is as NVIDIA CEO Jensen Huang called the sell-off in tech stocks a buying opportunity, saying the build-out of artificial intelligence has just begun. He argues AI will transform the way people work and live. And Delta says travelers continue to pay up for a premium experience. Delta estimates that it's been able to recover some of its jet fuel expenses by adding about 10 to 15% to ticket prices. Courtney Donahoe, Bloomberg Radio.
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5: KVOR News Time is now 727 from the traffic center. We're starting to see heavier volume on I-25 through Colorado Springs, especially if you're, well, it looks like around South Academy, head down to Mesa Ridge. Also backed up there, South Academy itself, as you're heading toward the B Street gate. Power's pretty busy, too, from Platt down to Bradley. And also a reminder that Academy is still closed in both directions. This is between El Moro and Hancock Expressway for construction. Should reopen sometime around noon. That's traffic.
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5: KVOR weather from the 11 Alert team at KKTV. We're going to see a mostly sunny day. We'll see some clouds this afternoon. We could see a strong storm or two later this afternoon, especially far eastern El Paso County and eastern Colorado. Today's high will be around 87, and then for tonight, partly cloudy with storms possible, low 58. Then for your Tuesday, it'll be mostly just sunny skies and a high of 91. It's 70 in Colorado Springs, 70 in Pueblo, 75 in Denver. KVOR News Time is now 728.
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5: Good morning. It is 7:30. I'm Sean Martinez along with Captain Dan in for Jim Arthur. Here's this making news on this Monday, June 8th. Two people are dead. One person is injured in an incident at the Bent County Correctional Facility. It happened Saturday night. The Colorado Department of Corrections suspended all visitation to all facilities statewide to ensure safety and security. CDOC is not elaborating on that incident, but the Bent County facility is on lockdown. No word on when in-person visitation will be allowed again, but inmates at other facilities will be able to communicate via approved phone and video visitation services.
8: A Colorado Springs hockey coach is arrested for alleged child sex crimes.
3: A youth hockey coach living in Colorado Springs has been arrested for child sex crimes, and detectives think there may be more victims. 40-year-old Rory Mushlin was arrested in Douglas County. He has been a youth hockey coach at South Suburban Sports Complex in Highlands Ranch since January of 2023. The team he coached also practiced at other facilities in Arapahoe County. The Douglas County Sheriff's Office says anyone who might have information can reach out to them.
4: KKTV's Melissa Henry.
5: A child is dead after drowning on Saturday afternoon. Witnesses say two children were on a float in the water at Cherry Creek Swim Beach at around 4:25 p.m. when one of the kids actually got off the float in shallow water and walked back toward the shore. The other child started drifting into deeper water on the float and fell in the water and not wearing a life vest. People nearby tried to rescue the child but were unable to locate them. South Metro Fire Rescue teams were actually doing training on the other side of the reservoir and got to the scene in a few minutes. Unfortunately, they found that dead child underwater around 10:20 p.m. No names have been released, and the Arapahoe County Sheriff's Office is investigating.
4: A motorcyclist is dead in a crash over the weekend.
8: One person is dead after a motorcycle crash on the southwest side of Colorado Springs. Police say it happened on West Las Vegas Street near I-25. Officers say the motorcyclist crossed into oncoming traffic and collided head-on with another vehicle. The rider died at the scene. Police are still working to determine exactly what led up to the crash, but say speed may have played a role.
4: KKTV's Kayla Henderson.
5: A motorist crashed into an unoccupied Colorado Springs police cruiser on I-25 early Sunday morning. The collision took place just after 5 a.m. in the southbound lanes near the South Nevada exit. While investigating a prior two-car collision, a Hyundai was driving south in the middle lane, failed to move into the left lane, and collided with the cruiser, damaging both vehicles. No injuries were reported. The driver of the Hyundai, whose name has not been released, was cited for several traffic violations.
4: A scenic area for travelers into the foothills west of Colorado Springs is closed due to storm damage. North Cheyenne Canyon Road and Gold Camp Road are both closed due to damage from Saturday night storms. This according to the Colorado Springs Park, Recreation, and Cultural Services. Large amounts of debris were washed into North Cheyenne Canyon Road, and storm-related road damage has been identified on Gold Camp Road. Crews are assessing conditions and working to clear the affected areas. There's no estimated timetable for reopening, and they ask that the community respect all closures and avoid the area while crews complete their work.
5: 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Coming up, we'll check your forecast and traffic. It's on the way. Plus, we'll be also having somebody special on the KBOR Newsmaker line. That's coming up here on 7:40 KBOR.
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5: KVOR News Time is now 737 from the Traffic Center. We've got growing volume on I-25 through Colorado Springs, but so far still moving at posted speeds. We also have, looks like, heavier volume over off of Powers as you're traveling from Airport Road down to Milton Proby, and also picking up Highway 24 at Meridian and also Woodmont at Tutt. That's traffic.
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5: KVOR weather from the 11 Alert team at KKTV. Do you have a red flag warning for Pueblo, Fremont, and Huerfano counties? Today we'll see partly sunny skies. We do have a chance of isolated storms. Some of the storms could be pretty strong, especially in eastern El Paso County and out toward eastern Colorado. Today's high of 87. Then for Tuesday, partly sunny and a high of 91. Currently 70 in Colorado Springs, 70 in Pueblo, 75 in Denver. KVOR News Time is now 7:38. And on the KVOR Newsmaker line, we've got Charles Graves. He's the Veteran Services Manager for El Paso County. Good morning, sir.
14: Hey, good morning.
5: Of course, a big week. I've got to get the Veterans Expo going on at the Pikes Peak Center. You can tell us a little bit about that.
14: Yeah, we have a free Veterans Expo on June 10th, this Wednesday, from 9 a.m. to 5 p.m. And if you served, have family members who served or support veterans, this event's for you.
5: Now, of course, you've got a lot of organizations that have come together for this expo. Can you tell us a little bit about what we can expect if you're a veteran going to the expo?
14: Absolutely. So we have over 100 vendors that are veteran resources. And in that mix is the VA. So we've got the Veteran Health Administration. We've got the Veteran Benefits Administration. We have our VSOs. So if veterans have questions about their claims or they want to put in claims, they can ask a VSO. We've got information from healthcare to service animals, you name it. Over 100 vendors will be there on site.
5: Now, of course, you know, a lot of veterans are, you know, maybe kind of too proud to kind of come ask for help. Are there organizations there that will help maybe steer them in the right direction if maybe they're struggling with something?
14: Absolutely. We're going to have the mobile vet van there, mm-hmm. which is a mental health resource. And we've got all kinds of medical resources are going to be there as well for mental health, regular medical, and also for housing.
5: Now, of course, families are affected, obviously, with different aspects of veteran life. And are there resources there for maybe some of the family members for veterans?
14: There will be. We'll have the caregiver program coordinators there. We'll have Homefront Military Network, the Mount Carmel Veterans Center, which are nonprofit organizations that don't just help veterans, but also help their family members.
5: Now, of course, you guys are also having, like, remind people that it's going to be at the Pikes Peak Center coming up on Wednesday. Now, you're going to have sessions throughout the day for different things. What can we expect on some of those sessions?
14: Absolutely. We're going to have sessions on survivor benefits. So when a veteran passes away, there's benefits to the family. There's going to be service animals. We'll have the caregiver program, suicide awareness, And for the active duty folks, we're going to have benefits delivery at discharge, which is veterans or active duty members who are planning to get out and don't know what to do with the VA. We're providing a class for them as well.
5: Now, of course, you're part of the El Paso County Veterans Services Center here. And what if they have any questions about this? How can they find it?
14: If they have any questions about this, they can look it up, El Paso County Veterans Expo, and that'll pull up all the information on the vendors, the times, and also the classes that will be presented that day.
5: And, of course, there's a benefits show coming up on Thursday night downtown. Walker Wilson, he's a country singer. He's going to be at Cowboys downtown. He's going to be doing a special show for the vets, and I hear it's going to be a good time.
14: It will be a good time. He's coming to support our event as well that morning of. Mm-hmm. And then they're doing a fundraiser for the Mount Carmel Veterans Center that Thursday evening at Cowboys.
5: And I did see that because in my other hat I wear here at the radio station at Cat Country, they're doing a special thing with Scotty McCreery autographed guitar, also a John Bon Jovi guitar that's autographed, and also Michael Anthony from Van Halen, an autographed guitar there as well. So it's going to be a pretty great night of entertainment on the 11th, but your event, of course, is going to be on the 10th at Pikes Peak Center. And you know what? Such a great community event, Charles, and I'm so happy that you guys are doing something like this for the vets.
14: Well, thank you. And I just wanted to add also, we're going to be doing a opening ceremony at 9 a.m. where we'll have speakers from the county, from the VA, and from local nonprofit resources that are going to be speaking that morning.
5: Once again, it's going on June 10th, Pikes Peak Center. The vendor fair is in the upper lower lobbies, and it's going to be a free event, so check that out. Again, you can go to El Paso County or elpasoco.com/veteransexpo for more information. Charles Graves, Veteran Service Manager for El Paso County, thanks for joining us this morning.
14: Thank you very much.
5: All right, we've got coming up Flashback Pop Quiz and Traffic and Weather here on 740 KVOR.
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11: 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Phil Collins, who went from the drum kit to the microphone in Genesis. 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Robert Plant of Led Zeppelin, Phil Collins of Genesis, and Stevie Nicks of Fleetwood Mac. 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
11: Did you know which of our famous solo singers were founding members of their band? Yeah. And ladies first, Stevie Nicks joined Fleetwood Mac in 1975 after they were well into their recording career. As for Phil Collins, he was with the band on drums long before he went up front, but he wasn't an original member. He joined at album number 3, which means our singer who was there at his band start was Robert Plant, an original member of Led Zeppelin. If your answer was Robert Plant, then you're not dazed or confused, and you passed today's pop quiz. Class dismissed.
5: KVOR News Time is now 7:47. All right, DJ, how'd you do?
17: I guess Genesis.
5: Okay. And how about you, Captain
4: ding,
5: Dan?
4: Ding, ding, ding, ding, ding, ding. Captain Dan notched a win today.
5: All right.
4: Although we did interview Stevie Nicks and Phil Collins over the year. It's nice people.
5: Yeah, I'm sure they were. And Air Force Troy said Phil Collins, so he missed that one. So looks like just a one-point day for me and one point for Captain Dan today. So congratulations, sir.
4: Thank
5: now
4: you.
5: You've hit 5 now on our
4: flashback.
5: Yes.
4: Wow.
5: Yeah, so you're still a little behind, but you're catching DJ. He's at 9, so you never know. You might catch him before.
4: And he's been here so much longer than I.
5: See, so your eyes are pretty good at catching him. Let's see how things are moving on the roadways at 7:48 in traffic. We've got heavier volume on I-25 through the Springs, but so far it's moving pretty well. We do have southbound lanes, heavy volume around Garden of the Gods. And still have Academy closed as you travel between El Moro and Hancock Expressway in both directions. Should reopen sometime around noon. That's traffic.
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19: Lots of sunshine this morning. Breezy conditions into the afternoon could lead to fire danger down south. It's going to be another very warm day with maybe an isolated shower or storm in Colorado Springs. Highs in the upper 80s. For the KKTV 11 Alert Weather, I'm meteorologist Kevin Bloomberg.
5: Currently, it is 70 in Colorado Springs, 70 in Pueblo, 75 in Denver. 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
4: I'm Ryan Coffin with Sports on KVOR. Broncos linebacker Jonathan Cooper apologizes on social media after being arrested Friday on charges of domestic violence. The post reads, "I apologize to my family, to my friends and my community, and so many others. I sincerely apologize. This situation is not who I am." He and his girlfriend have differing accounts of the incident that was over infidelity in Cooper's cell phone. Jade Feejan says Cooper picked her up by her neck to get his phone back, while Cooper says in an affidavit he braced his neck against hers to keep her from getting to his phone. Cooper did admit to police that he damaged Feejan's phone by biting it. He has been released on a personal recognizance bond. The Broncos say they are aware of the matter and are gathering information. The team is back on the practice field Tuesday for OTAs. Kyle Freeland passes Aaron Cook to become the Rockies' all-time leader in innings pitched and delivers his best outing in 2 months while doing it. Freeland gave up 3 runs in 5 innings, but a 7-run sixth from the Brewers spoiled the celebration and finished off a sweep of the Rockies 12-4. Jaden Hill took the loss, giving up 5 runs in just a third of an inning. Jonas Fjellberg scores the go-ahead goal in the 70th minute of a match delayed by nearly 3 hours due to lightning to put Colorado Springs Switchbacks FC past 10-man El Paso 2-1 and into the USL Cup quarterfinals. Tonight, the Knicks host their first NBA Finals game in 27 years as they look to take a commanding 3-0 series lead over the Spurs. President Trump will be among those in attendance at Madison Square Garden at 6:30. I'll have more on these stories on Drive Time Sports today at 3. For now, I'm Ryan Kaufman, and that's sports on 740 KVOR.
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4: This is a Bloomberg Money Minute. Wall Street is trying to find its footing after Friday's tech-led sell-off. The S&P 500 dropped 2.6% and the Dow tumbled 695 points. Worries are growing that the rally in artificial intelligence has run too far. Plus, the U.S. added 172,000 jobs in May. That is reinforcing expectations that the Federal Reserve could raise interest rates by December. This morning, S&P futures are up 18 points. However, Dow futures are down 125. And this is as NVIDIA CEO Jensen Huang called the sell-off in tech stocks a buying opportunity, saying the build-out of artificial intelligence has just begun. He argues AI will transform the way people work and live. And Delta says travelers continue to pay up for a premium experience. Delta estimates that it's been able to recover some of its jet fuel expenses by adding about 10 to 15% to ticket prices. Courtney Donahoe, Bloomberg Radio.
5: 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We clean drains, not bank accounts. We're seeing heavier volume I-25 through Colorado Springs, but so far it's still moving pretty well. Do have that closure there of South Academy between El Moro and Hancock Expressway until noon today. Watch for those detours and backups over at, looks like Powers at Barnes down to North Carefree. That's traffic.
6: This report.
5: KVOR weather from the 11 Alert Team at KKTV. Red flag warning for Pueblo, Fremont, and Huerfano counties today. It's going to be partly sunny. Could see an isolated storm. Northern and eastern El Paso County seem to be targeted areas. And then far eastern Colorado, today's high of 87. Right now, 70 in the spring, 70 in Pueblo, at 64 in Fountain. 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Captain Dan, have a great day today.
7: You as well. And what did we learn today? Ketchup isn't just for fries.
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5: And don't forget, I'm going to be out at Louisa Craft Jewelers from 4 to 6 this afternoon for their estate sale. Come on by and say hello. And coming up next, we've got Dr. Sanjay Gupta in the news. And, of course, the man, the myth, the legend. It's Richard Randall coming up here on 740 KVOR.
7: He's blushing.
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5: I'm Sean Martinez with your KVOR News Update. Two people are dead and one person injured in an incident at the Bent County Correctional Facility Saturday night. The Colorado Department of Corrections suspended all visitation to all facilities statewide to ensure safety and security at all facilities. CDOC is not elaborating about the incident, but the Bent County facility is on lockdown. No staff were hurt in that incident, according to the social media page. No word on when in-person visitation will be allowed, but inmates at other facilities will be able to communicate via phone and video visitation services. A Colorado Springs hockey coach arrested for alleged sex crimes.
11: A youth hockey coach living in Colorado Springs has been arrested for child sex crimes, and detectives think there may be more victims. 40-year-old Rory Mushlin was arrested in Douglas County. He has been a youth hockey coach at South Suburban Sports Complex in Highlands Ranch since January of 2023. The team he coached also practiced at other facilities in Arapahoe County. The Douglas County Sheriff's Office says anyone who might have information can reach out to them.
5: Melissa Henry with KKTV 11 News. A child is dead after drowning on Saturday afternoon. Witnesses say two children were on a float in the water at Cherry Creek Swim Beach around 4:25 p.m. when one of the kids got off the float in shallow water and then walked towards shore. The other child started to drift into deeper water on the float and fell in. CPW, park ranger, and other visitors tried to rescue the child, were unable to locate them. South Metro Fire Rescue teams were doing training on the other side of the reservoir and got to the scene in a few minutes. They found that child dead underwater at around 10:20 p.m. No names have been released, and the Arapahoe County Sheriff's Office is investigating. KVOR weather from the 11 Alert team at KKTV. It's going to be a partly sunny day. We'll see isolated storms possible later. High of 87. Tuesday, partly sunny. High 91. I'm Sean Martinez for Breaking News. Keep it right here at the top and bottom of the hour on 740 KVOR.
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5: I-25 still in good shape through Colorado Springs. Starting to see heavier volume at Powers over by Fountain Boulevard. Academy still blocked there between El Moro and Hancock Expressway for road work. Should reopen sometime around noon. Watch for those detours. I'm Sean Martinez of Traffic.
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0: 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I pledge allegiance to the flag of the United States of America and to the republic for which it stands, one nation, under God, indivisible, with liberty and justice for all. 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
4: Not on until he decides he's on. Actually, I was trying to get my jacket on so I look presentable for you this morning. This is going to be an absolutely crazy week, a crazy morning, and I'm not complaining. This is not a complaint whatsoever. It is, however, a day in a week that is a mixed blessing. On the one hand, there is so much going on. You could have a dartboard over there, put all the subjects, put a post-it up with the subjects over there. Richard, why don't you talk about Victor Marx, Scott Bottoms, Mark Kirkmeyer, put that on the board, toss a dart over there. Oh, there's where it landed. So many things, either locally here in Colorado Springs, Colorado, the United States, internationally, or including off-planet or other dimensions or other places on the timeline. What the hell, right? Well, trust me, spent a ton of time going through things over the weekend. And you know, some of the stuff was, it was a mixed blessing, I guess. Let's start with D-Day, but we're going to be talking about UFOs and UAPs. It's going to be a big, big, big breaking story tomorrow. There's going to be a press conference in Washington, and the people who have been whistleblowers have been talking about what the government has been doing and covering up are going to have a big press conference, and they want disclosure. Now, next Friday, that movie by Steven Spielberg, Disclosure Day, is going to start showing here in Colorado Springs. Every day between now and then, and probably long after, we're going to take a look at a Colorado case. Trust me, if I wanted to just do kind of an Art Bell show or Red Eye Radio, whatever those things are, and talk about nothing but UAPs and UFOs. No, we're not talking about Bigfoot. We're not going to talk about, no conspiracy theories at all, JFK, no. Just UAPs and UFOs. I could probably do 6 hours a day and do it every day between now and the end of the week. So how do you winnow it down to something that is doable, not just for the show, but for me as well? Well, you have to start putting some limits in terms of what you're going to do. So the limits are going to be trying between now and tomorrow, and then especially after the press conference tomorrow, which should come either before or during our show, right? So we should have that information. And we're going to be talking tomorrow with the author of this book. The book is Roswell, The Chronological Pictorial. It's by Thomas J. Carey and Donald R. Schmidt. It's out of print now, but I talked to the author. He's going to join us tomorrow. And one of the things that I'm really just curious about is, for the majority of my life, ever since Roswell became a thing, and it wasn't all of my life. I mean, I guess probably it started in the 80s and 90s to really get a lot of traction, a lot of attention, and, on my radar, so that I was talking with firsthand witnesses who were there in Roswell and saw the craft and the non-human entities and were willing to talk to me about it. But according to this author, Thomas Carey, he said, well, people do talk. Everybody says if there was something there, people would have talked. You couldn't hush something up like that. He said, would 30 deathbed confessions impress you? Yeah, it impressed me, especially because none of these people have anything. They're dying. They have nothing to gain. There's just a little puzzle piece out of the entire thing. So they're not going to stand to gain financially, et cetera. We'll be talking with him tomorrow. But the thing that I reached out to him on was, with everything that we're finding out about UFOs, UAPs, all of these projects, how far back it goes, all of it being covered up and just trying to make sense out of all of it, there hasn't been much attention given to Roswell. And you know me, that when things don't make sense, the first thing I try to do is figure out why it doesn't make sense. Because usually therein is what's truly going on, right? So we'll talk with him about that tomorrow. And we'll talk about, like I said, one Colorado case per day. It'll depend on how much time we allocate to it. Sometimes it might be 15 minutes. It might be a half an hour, probably not more than that. So how was your weekend? Well, if you're like me, and maybe it's a generational thing, or maybe we just love this country a lot, but if you're at all like me, it was D-Day over the weekend. And that is something that I think most of us hit the brakes and take time out to think about and to honor and to respect. And would you recognize this noise? Well, that's one of my proudest possessions. That's a little tin brass clicker from D-Day that was given to me by a paratrooper. He had four combat jumps in World War II. Duke Boswell, he's been a guest of the program previously. He's since passed away, but he was a teacher here in Colorado Springs for a long time. In fact, he said that the days that he spent teaching were probably more important than the days he was jumping out of a perfectly good airplane into complete pitch darkness with people shooting at him in the planes and trying to not land in a swamp, get his equipment and start fighting, because he jumped into Normandy hours before they ever hit the beach. I'm going to go ahead and post today an interview that I had with him and some additional information on that. And why is that? Well, because this comes up over the weekend. We don't do a weekend show. Otherwise, I would have done it over the weekend, but a little bit under the weather. So I'm trying to make up for important things that are out there that didn't get attention. And so along D-Day, what's your experience like? I mean, did you take out any time? Did you look at something on YouTube? Did you read a book? Did you talk about anything? Did you check the news? Because if you check the news, well, there's a lot of news about D-Day coming out of France and coming out of Normandy, and it wasn't good. What? The world changed that day. I mean, if D-Day doesn't work, and Eisenhower was prepared for it not to work, he had a note that he had prepared in case the whole thing went south, taking full blame and responsibility for it because it wasn't a done deal. And yet, it turned out that the world pivoted, and Europe primarily at that point was being freed from Hitler and from Nazis, and at huge cost. In fact, there's a lot of controversy over 60 Minutes. We'll talk about that a little bit today as well. But it made me think a little bit about 60 Minutes. Remember Andy Rooney? I don't know how long he's been gone. He's been gone for a while. And he was not my favorite person on 60 Minutes. Full disclosure, I used to be, that's past tense, a huge fan of 60 Minutes. In fact, when I was growing up, and especially when it was just my parents and me and my grandma for a while, Sunday evenings, it was just guaranteed that the three of us were going to be sitting in front of the television watching 60 Minutes every week, week after week after week. And I really respected the people that I was watching, the stories that I was getting. And then I got either older or smarter, or things changed a little bit. Maybe they got a little bit or a lot more political than they had been. Maybe I just noticed it more than ever before. You've got Scott Pelley. He's stepping down. Or did he get fired? Did he jump? Was he pushed? 60 Minutes, I think, it just doesn't have the reputation that it used to have. But there were some good things. We'll talk about Pelley and Scott Pelley and talk about 60 Minutes generally, but we'll take a break here in a second. When we come back, we're going to hear from Andy Rooney, and I think he does a great job of putting the D-Day Normandy in perspective in a way that we could have used over the weekend. And why is that? Because remember I told you there's all kinds of big news coming out of France, coming out of Normandy, but it wasn't positive. Well, that's because all of the major news outlets, instead of focusing on the men who hit those beaches or jumped in, several miles inland out of planes in the night, gliders as well, and fought, they got second attention. Really? Well, we had Pete Hegseth over there, and he gave a speech, so he didn't give them credit for what they were doing? Oh, no. He gave them credit for what they had done. In fact, there are still living survivors who had, they went to the beach, they went to the cemeteries, and all of this was reported on? Well, it was. except it was all negative. Wait, how does that happen? Because every opportunity they can get to bash President Trump directly or vicariously, they are going to take. And in the course of Pete Hegseth talking about D-Day, he had the balls, the stones to go ahead and say, yeah, well, we were all together and we fought that day and it was great. And we were the invasion that day, taking Europe back. And then he had the stones to even say that there's another invasion going on in Europe and it's not a good one. It's on the beaches in Italy, in the UK, in Spain and other places, and it's coming from the Middle East. It's an invasion that Europe doesn't seem to be paying attention to, and they should. I'm pretty sure when I mention this, that one of the questions, you're like me, I'm pretty sure. If you're not, just go ahead and say, Richard, you're crazy, and send me a text to that point. But I'm sure, weren't you wondering if there was going to be some sort of a reference to NATO or our allies, and in particular, why didn't they go out and interview some of these people who are still alive and say, so what do you make of this? You risked your life, you hit the beaches, you jumped in, and now it looks like in another 10 or 20 years, if nothing is done, Europe is not going to be Europe, or at least the one that you fought for, and how is that? Well, that's your first question of the day. You want to talk to a liberal? You want to talk to one of these people who they spent most of their time bashing Pete Hegseth? In fact, they went out of their way to find people in Normandy who were willing to bash Pete Hegseth. That's journalism. That's what passes for journalism. Let me tell you, as a former journalist, if you leave your station, your truck, your airplane, whatever it is, and you want to go out and shape a story, and you want to go out and find somebody who's going to say something negative about President Trump or Pete Hegseth, you can find it. Does that mean that it's representative? Nope. What would be representative? I'll tell you what, why don't you start asking these people if they thought that what they did was starting to look like it might have been in vain, because I've seen a number of those veterans on British television, some stations, where they said, we fought for all this stuff, now we're just watching Europe fall apart. Consider this, and you can text your answer into me, and we'll take a short break, come back and talk a little bit more about D-Day. But World War II. The way it shaped up, the continent was going to be dominated by Hitler and the Nazis. We came in and we changed that, right? And then it goes back to being a democracy or representative democracy, et cetera. But we made a change there. But it could have turned out that it remained in the hands of Nazis, or it remained in the hands of communists, because you have Hitler and he ends up losing to Stalin, and all of Europe instead is red and it's all communist. Or it can be the way things really turned out. And D-Day worked. We were able to free Europe, but 50, 60, 70, 80, 90 years later, Europe ends up being what? Well, it's Sharia law. If you had a choice, and this, I know sometimes people don't like hypotheticals, but I'm pretty proud that this is one that gets right to the heart of the matter. If you had a choice and you had to live under a regime, and it could not be democracy as was in Europe after World War II, it had to either be you're living under the boot of the Nazis, you're living under the boot of the communists, or you're living under the boot of the Islamists. Which one would you pick? I can tell you one thing. It sure as hell would not be the boot of the Islamists. 719-715-0740. More on D-Day when we come back.
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8: South Academy still closed between El Moro and Hancock Expressway due to road work. Should reopen sometime around noon. Watch for those detours. Platt started back up there. Murray headed westbound. And I-25 heavier volume southbound around Garden of the Gods down to Fillmore. Northbound lanes heavier. Uinta up to Fillmore. I'm Sean Martinez. That's traffic.
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2: Lots of sunshine this morning. Breezy conditions into the afternoon could lead to fire danger down south. It's going to be another very warm day with maybe a nice night of shower or storm in Colorado Springs. Highs in the upper 80s. For the KKTV 11 Alert weather, I'm meteorologist Kevin Bloomberg.
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6: All right, so let's stay with D-Day. Like I said, we're going to get to Colorado politics and the governor's race. We'll also be talking about things that are going to be going on in Washington. There's a lot of that as well. Some of it very, very important. Some of it I think is frivolous. Let me just get this out of the way right off the bat. And it's not because I'm not a big wrestling fan or whatever. I could have lived without the whole UFC thing, which will be taking place this week. Is it dignified? I don't think so. Do you need it by the White House or even on the National Mall? I don't think so. It looks like you're doing a favor to a friend or, you know, something that you are interested in. And I don't like it. There, I said it. All right, let's move on from there. So let's go to Pete Hegseth. And he is in Normandy. They will give you sometimes, the media will, even including Fox, give you a short clip. And the one that Fox primarily is putting out there is honestly 17 seconds. He gave like at least the meat and potatoes of it. And I've got several verses. It's 4 minutes. And as much as I love him, I love the subject matter, 4 minutes is still a long time. So I found one just a little bit shorter. It's about a minute and a half. This is Pete Hegseth. And you tell me if he's got his finger on the pulse of what people in the world, people who fought your grandparents, their parents, including sometimes them, fought at Normandy, or the people who've grown up in a Europe that was free from Nazis and communists, and they're now concerned about losing their nation and their continent to people who are coming there who don't want to assimilate at all. This is Pete Hegseth. Listen up.
7: In the years since these beaches, much of the West, in some places, in some quarters, and in some capitals, grew comfortable, we forgot that freedom is not free. We forgot that peace is not wished into being. It is bought with purpose, with honor, and with strength. The men who landed on these beaches knew this. The question we ask ourselves is, do we? It's past time we remember what they knew. Their legacy demands far more than quiet reflection. It requires our active vigilance. Sadly, today, different European beaches are stormed by different dangerous ideologies. Beaches in Spain, in Italy, in Greece, and Bulgaria. Boats and men arrive. When will European capitals do something about that invasion? Or is it too late? I pray not, and I believe not. The men who fought and died here restored freedom to Europe. That freedom must be maintained by this generation of leaders and warfighters, or what they fought for was merely temporary.
6: So the question is actually pretty simple, and that is, do you agree with that or not? Let me get you 60 minutes. This is Andy Rooney. We'll get this in real quickly before news. He's dead, of course. This is from several years ago, but I think it gives you a good idea. Actually, I don't think we're going to have time. I don't want to cut him short. We'll play Andy Rooney when we come back. He's dead and gone. But I think he raises a great point, and I didn't really realize. There's so many things about D-Day I didn't realize. Andy Rooney is a crabby old guy on 60 Minutes. However, crusty, I guess it'd be better. He was one of those who hit the beaches in Normandy Wow, didn't know that. Well, he didn't, you know, walk around with a big flag or a placard saying that. Why would you think? Because I probably would, especially when I was younger. I got to tell you what, I'd be walking around with a hat or a jacket or something like that. I hit the beach in Normandy, whatever. I'd be so dang proud of it. I just have to let everybody know. Now, of course, that's not the way you should be. But I'm just saying, so much respect for these people. We're going to hear from Duke Boswell. He had 4 combat jumps during World War II. That's unheard of. That's amazing. That just doesn't happen, right? And he ended up being a teacher here, had an opportunity to know him, have him on the program several times, interview him for a documentary. Another person I feel like I know, but I really didn't know him, Sarge. That's what they called him, Sarge Medved. And he was somebody who was going into the beaches. And I talked with his son and his family. He's going into the beaches at Normandy and he's praying, which I think is powerful. And I think that's cool, right? I mean, gosh, no, there are no atheists in foxholes, isn't what they say. Landycraft as well. But he was praying, he told his children, not that he was going to live. In fact, he assumed that he was going to die. I mean, just flat out assumed that he was going to die. What the heck was he praying for? This guy was praying that he could do his job. He could do his mission on that beach before some German killed him. Is that worth remembering? Yeah. And is it worth putting it in a historical context and yet current events of what's going on in Europe? You offended by what Pete had to say? I'll get your text messages, 719-715-0740.
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4: I'm Sean Martinez with your KVOR News Update. 2 people are dead and 1 person injured in an incident at the Bent County Correctional Facility Saturday night. The Colorado Department of Corrections suspended all visitation to all facilities statewide to ensure safety and security at all facilities. CDOC is not elaborating about the incident, but the Bent County facility is on lockdown. No staff were hurt in that incident, according to the social media page. No word on when in-person visitation will be allowed, but inmates at other facilities will be able to communicate via phone and video visitation services. A Colorado Springs hockey coach arrested for alleged sex crimes.
5: A youth hockey coach living in Colorado Springs has been arrested for child sex crimes, and detectives think there may be more victims. 40-year-old Rory Mushlin was arrested in Douglas County. He has been a youth hockey coach at South Suburban Sports Complex in Highlands Ranch since January of 2023. The team he coached also practiced at other facilities in Arapahoe County. The Douglas County Sheriff's Office says anyone who might have information can reach out to them.
4: Melissa Henry with KKTV 11 News. A child is dead after drowning on Saturday afternoon. Witnesses say 2 children were on a float in the water at Cherry Creek Swim Beach around 4:25 p.m. when one of the kids got off the float in shallow water and then walked towards shore. The other child started to drift into deeper water on the float and fell in. CPW, park ranger, and other visitors tried to rescue the child, were unable to locate them. South Metro Fire Rescue teams were doing training on the other side of the reservoir and got to the scene in a few minutes. They found that child dead underwater at around 10:20 p.m. No names have been released, and the Arapahoe County Sheriff's Office is investigating. KVOR weather from the 11 Alert Team at KKTV. It's going to be a partly sunny day. We'll see isolated storms possible later. High of 87. Tuesday, partly sunny. High 91. I'm Sean Martinez for Breaking News. Keep it right here at the top and bottom of the hour on 740 KVOR.
1: A traffic update from the KVOR Traffic Center.
4: Mount Platt started to slow up there at Murray. Also, Powers pretty busy between Barnes and North Carefree in both directions, and also heavier volume at Powers at InterQuest, and still seeing that construction. Still got Academy closed between El Moro and the South Hancock Expressway due to road work. Should reopen sometime around noon. I'm Sean Martinez's traffic.
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4: We're going to say on D-Day and Normandy, it happened over the weekend, and it'd be easy to say, well, you know what happened over the weekend? Let's get down to talking about the governor's race, and we got all kinds of things that are going back and forth, you know, between Jarvis Caldwell and Randy Bradley. Yes, there's a ton of things, and there are a lot of endorsements and op-ed pieces, Gazette in particular, that are out there. Still a lot of people rehashing the debates and the interviews. We'll do that as well, but there's no shortage of that. What I want to do is finish up on this D-Day Normandy thing. And you heard from Pete Hegseth. Well, I think it's a point well taken, but the mainstream media in the United States and in European countries don't like reporting the fact that a huge percentage of the people who live in Europe are not happy with the invasion that Europe has been contending with, the violence, et cetera. And it's coming from the Middle East. It's coming from Islamists of various types. How about Spain? Apparently, the younger people in Spain don't like any of this. They don't like this Moorish invasion that's going on. They've got a socialist administration and prime minister who has given $2 billion to illegal immigrants in just 2025. Now, these aren't people who went through the process, were vetted. These are all illegal. But in order to just make sure that they have secure borders in a secure country, only $70 million compared to $2 million that they gave them when they came here illegally. Well, that might tell you a little bit of something. But the news media rather just, you know, dump on Pete Hegseth and say, well, he's the problem, right? Because he dared to even say that. How dare him? You know what? That's exactly why I appreciate him and his president, who sometimes is a little bit flawed. Everybody's a little bit flawed. But they're willing to, what you see is what you get, and you don't have to goof with that. Let's go to 60 Minutes, and we'll go to Andy Rooney. This is from, let's see, 2004. Again, I didn't realize, there's so many people that were at D-Day you might not realize. Ernest Hemingway. He was there. He is out on one of the ships that was going up and down the coast there off of the beaches and wrote a couple of stories for it. I had no idea that he was there. There's so many things there. Actually, one of the battleships that was damaged at Pearl Harbor, and I don't know if they just did this because they needed another offshore ship to do bombardment or whether it was like, yeah, you know what? You attacked us. Now we're going to start lobbing shells at you guys. Japanese attacked them, of course, Pearl Harbor. In any event, this is Andy Rooney. And then I want to get to Duke Boswell, a prior opportunity I had to studio over from us, do a quick interview with him. This is Andy Rooney.
5: Because it was part of my life, I'd like to say something about D-Day. Don't know how to say it any differently than I did in a book I wrote called My War. If you are young and not really clear what D-Day was, let me tell you, it was a day unlike any other. There have only been a handful of days since the beginning of time on which the direction the world was taking has been changed for the better in one 24-hour period by an act of man. June 6, 1944 was one of them. What the Americans, the British, and the Canadians were trying to do was get back a whole continent that had been taken from its rightful owners by Adolf Hitler's German army. It was one of the most monumentally unselfish things one group of people ever did for another. We all have days of our lives that stand out from the blur of days that have gone by, and the day I came ashore on Utah Beach, 4 days after the initial invasion, is one of mine. As we approached the French coast, there were small clouds of smoke and sudden eruptions as German artillery blindly lobbed shells over the hills behind the beach. They were hoping to hit U.S. troops or some of the massive amount of equipment piled up on the shore there. Row on row of dead American soldiers were laid out on the beach just above the high tide mark where it turned into weedy clumps of grass. They were covered with olive drab blankets, just their feet sticking out at the bottom, their GI boots sticking out. I remember their boots, all the same on boys, all so different. No one can tell the whole story of D-Day because no one knows it. Each of the 60,000 men who waded ashore that day knew a little part of the story too well. To them, the landing looked like a catastrophe. Each knew a friend shot through the throat, shot through a knee. Each knew names of five hanging dead on the barbed wire in the water 20 yards offshore. Three who lay unattended on the stony beach as the blood drained from holes in their bodies. They saw whole tank crews drowned when the tanks rumbled off the ramps of their landing craft and dropped into 20 feet of water. There were heroes here no one will ever know because they're dead. The heroism of others is known only to themselves. Across the channel, in Allied headquarters in England, the war directors, remote from the details of death, were exultant. They saw no blood, no dead, no dying. From the statistician's point of view, the invasion was a success. Statisticians were right. They always are. That's the damn thing about it. On each visit to the beaches over the years, I've wept. It's impossible to keep back the tears as you look across the rows of markers and think of the boys under them who died that day. Even if you didn't know anyone who died, your heart knows something that your brain does not. You weep. If you think the world is selfish and rotten, go to the cemetery at Colville-sur-Mer, overlooking Omaha Beach. See what one group of men did for another on D-Day, June 6, 1944.
4: I wanted to finish a thought I had just as we were going into news. John Medved is just a local, he's just a treasure for Colorado Springs and people who live here as well. I had an opportunity to meet with him and his family. They were celebrating their father. And he was at D-Day. He was an engineer. And he hit the beach day one. On the way in, he was praying. And I would think that you'd be praying, dear Lord, keep me safe, keep me from being injured or killed. If I'm going to die, make it quick or something. I don't know. Instead, I think heroism shows its way in a lot of different manners. And he was just praying, let me stay alive long enough that I can do my mission on that beach before a German kills me. And there are a lot of documentaries. I guess for many of us, from my generation, it would be watch the movie Saving Private Ryan. You can see how they hit the beaches. And I remember talking with a lot of the veterans who had hit the beaches, and they had gone in to see that movie, and it was secondary PTSD. It just brought everything rushing back. And they said it was as accurate as you could get, and yet it was absolutely brutal. The other one would be Band of Brothers as well. Now, when it came to Band of Brothers and some of these other movies, Longest Day would be one of them as well. They especially note hitting the beaches, as well they should. But one of the other things, do we have Duke Boswell ready to go here, David? One of the things that they have got, and we'll play him. Actually, let's take a break and we get that lined up. Duke Boswell. He was an American hero and the most humble guy ever. This is somebody who would go to schools and talk and give presentations. He went back to Normandy a couple of times. He was not a really big, tall person because if you were jumping out of planes, it actually behooves you to be a little bit smaller. They're jumping out of planes and they've got all of this equipment. It's hard for them even to get into the plane because the equipment is so heavy. They're not just jumping out and they've got, you know, a rifle and some ammunition. They had all kinds of stuff. In fact, some of them, when their chute opened, they lost everything they had. It was strapped on, it was tied on, but just that tug of the parachute stopping the body as it falls, well, stopped the body, but everything else ended up down there. And that is, in fact, where I ended up with this clicker. So if you've got thoughts on D-Day, and including if you think that Pete Hegseth was out of line, let me know. I'm sure a couple of you are saying, but how about Ronald Reagan? Point to Hawk. Yes, and I'll post that on social media. We just have limited time here. Ronald Reagan nailed it when he went to Normandy, but Pete Hegseth wasn't that good. Somebody like Trump wouldn't be that good. Trump, in fact, wouldn't even go to a cemetery. That's BS. Stop it. That's BS. But if the standard is it doesn't count unless you're as good as Ronald Reagan, I don't know. I will tell you what, I'm sure that there were a lot of people in Europe when Pete Hegseth was translated that were saying he gets it. The people and the leadership that I've got here in Spain and some of these other European countries, they don't get it, but that guy from the United States did. But he was critical of NATO. No, he wasn't critical of our allies. In fact, he praised our allies at Normandy. What he's saying, though, is that in those days, everybody pulled together and pitched in. It wasn't just one nation and everybody else saying, oh, yeah, let those guys take care of it. Those guys would be the Americans. Let's take a short break. When we come back, we'll hear from Duke Boswell. And I think you're going to be a little bit surprised. The reality of war is not always the way it used to be shown in the old movies. I think when you came to Longest Day, it was a little bit fluffy. But when you came to Saving Private Ryan or Band of Brothers, it got pretty realistic. Short break, 719-715-0740. Text it in, and we'll talk when we come back.
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8: I-25 still seeing a heavier volume around Woodman down to Garden of the Gods. Northbound lanes heavier from the Motor City Curve up through to Fillmore. Detours in place South Academy between El Moro and Hancock Expressway because of construction there at Astrazon. Watch for those detours. I'm Sean Martinez.
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6: Lots of sunshine this morning. Breezy conditions into the afternoon could lead to fire danger down south. It's going to be another very warm day with maybe a nice night of shower or storming Colorado.

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1: Important. Well, it is. She's a Navy veteran, so she knows what it's like to bump around the United States to this location, that location, you know, go to the Pacific as well. Posted here, posted there. Her son, like I said, is active duty as well. So you've got people here. It might be you, might be your family, might be somebody you know or associate with who is in the military. 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That is Barb Schlinker. She'll sit down with you. You agree on the fair market value of the home. 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And if she doesn't get that, she makes up the difference to you. But she almost always gets it. In fact, I can't think of a time she didn't. Everybody I've referred to her, she's gotten it. She's gotten it very quickly. Give her a call, 719-301-3900 or BarbHasTheBuyers.com. Let's go to Duke Boswell. As I said, some people you're just blessed to know. And when I gave you that little clicker, I mean, when I die, it's going to be sitting on a shelf. Somebody's going to go, what the hell is that? And just give it away or throw it away. And they don't understand that a man who jumped in to San Mara Gleese out of a airplane was getting shot at. His plane was getting shot at. He gave me this. Well, what does it even do? They use that between the U.S. military to make sure that they identified each other. They have passwords and stuff, but they could identify each other because the Germans wouldn't have that. Unless they, you know, took it off a dead American, probably even then they wouldn't know what it was. When you get something like this, and I've looked, you can go online and buy something like that, but that's not the same as a person like Duke Boswell giving it to you. This is Duke Boswell describing what it was like on June 6th when he jumped into Normandy, San Mara Gleese in particular.
2: One man landed in the barn, in the fire. The Germans would not let the French pull him out. He died in the fire. When we heard that, made us very unhappy. We didn't take many prisoners after that. And said, we jumped at 1 o'clock in the morning. The troops did not hit beach until 6:30. By 4:30 in the morning, we had all the Germans out of St. Mary Gleese, and our battalion commander raised the American flag that the year before we had raised over Naples, Italy, when we took it. This flag was raised over the town of St. Mary Gleese at 4:30 in the morning. It was the first village or town of any kind liberated on the continent. And this was before the troops hit the beach. But we had chased the Germans out of the town, took some prisoners, but immediately they came back reattacking with more troops, and we had quite a battle going on then to try to hold what we had. We had quite, not too many wounded. We had some, of course, and we had some jump injuries. I was trying to take care of those too. The first thing my battalion commander said was, get the dead out of those trees. I don't want to see it. And we did that quickly. Some of the civilians were very helpful, or any of them for that matter, they could, as to saying where the Germans were. Our troops actually found some still in bed. Because for about 4 years, the French, since the invasion took over their country, they had had Germans in their home, this outfit that was the Germans that were in St. Mary Gleese, put 3, 4, 5 soldiers in each home, and they slept there. They had their own kitchens where they ate, but this had been an imposition that the French had been putting up with for 4 long years. So they were very, very happy to be liberated, and really thanks us with what food they had, and wine, and anything else. we enjoyed it, but not for long. As I said, the attack came back at us, and we fought that. One incident I remember, a shell landed right across the alley from where I was. Luckily, there was a brick wall by me. But four of the men in the company were killed by this one shell.

0: one of them named Stanley Smith was the only one that is still buried in the cemetery there. When I go back, I try to visit his grave each time to remind myself of what he's missing and what I've enjoyed since then. It's bothered me quite a bit that those guys were killed and I wasn't. I don't know the answer. I've asked the Lord, and he hasn't seen fit to give me a good answer. So I just accepted the fact that I am here. I'm glad for it. I'm sorry for the guys that didn't make it, and I think of them constantly, and it bothers me. It upsets me. If I see a movie, a war movie, Private Ryan, Band of Brothers, I end up having nightmares about some of the things that I went to, not just in France, but in other places too. The company that I was in, we started with 146 men in Sicily. When we finished, a couple of years later in Germany, when the war ended, we had 13 who had not been either killed or wounded.
1: I want to do the math there. He had 4 combat jumps. First one was Sicily, Salerno, Normandy, and then in Market Garden, which is a bridge too far. They made a movie about that. Started out with 146. Almost all of them were killed or injured. And I think younger people don't quite understand, even if they come from a military family, because the way it is now, you get a deployment. You're going to deploy to Afghanistan, maybe to Iraq, wherever. You'll be there, you do your tour, then you come back. You might get deployed again. But when Duke and the people he was jumping with, again, 4 combat jumps, once they started fighting in Sicily until the end of the war, you just kept fighting. What? Yeah, I'm not saying you get R&R for a little bit, but primarily you just kept fighting. And the way things turned out, or you were killed, that was one option. You were injured so gravely that they had to send you back to the United States. You were injured and they could get you patched up and put you back into the field. Or you got to Germany and the war was over. And a lot of them, they were getting ready to send them to the Pacific, and we dropped these atomic bombs and finished that. We'll take a break. When we come back, we'll talk just a little bit more about that. In fact, I'll only talk about this to the extent that you've got text messages, your thoughts on D-Day. In particular, you know, what Pete Hegseth had to say. I've got a question here. So why are people moving to Europe? Well, I think you're going to find out it is primarily for the same reasons, and I assume you're talking about going to Europe illegally, same reason as the U.S.
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3: I'm Sean Martinez with your KVOR News Update. 2 people are dead and 1 person injured in an incident at the Bent County Correctional Facility Saturday night. The Colorado Department of Corrections suspended all visitation to all facilities statewide to ensure safety and security at all facilities. CDOC is not elaborating about the incident, but the Bent County facility is on lockdown. No staff were hurt in that incident, according to the social media page. No word on when in-person visitation will be allowed, but inmates at other facilities will be able to communicate via phone and video visitation services. A Colorado Springs hockey coach arrested for alleged sex crimes.
4: A youth hockey coach living in Colorado Springs has been arrested for child sex crimes, and detectives think there may be more victims. 40-year-old Rory Mushlin was arrested in Douglas County. He has been a youth hockey coach at South Suburban Sports Complex in Highlands Ranch since January of 2023. The team he coached also practiced at other facilities in Arapahoe County. The Douglas County Sheriff's Office says anyone who might have information can reach out to them.
3: Melissa Henry with KKTV 11 News. A child is dead after drowning on Saturday afternoon. Witnesses say 2 children were on a float in the water at Cherry Creek Swim Beach around 4:25 p.m. when one of the kids got off the float in shallow water and then walked towards shore. The other child started to drift into deeper water on the float and fell in. CPW, park ranger, and other visitors tried to rescue the child were unable to locate them. South Metro Fire Rescue teams were doing training on the other side of the reservoir and got to the scene in a few minutes. They found that child dead underwater at around 10:20 p.m. No names have been released, and the Arapahoe County Sheriff's Office is investigating. KVOR weather from the 11 Alert team at KKTV. It's going to be a partly sunny day. We'll see isolated storms possible later. High of 87. Tuesday, partly sunny. High 91. I'm Sean Martinez for Breaking News. Keep it right here at the top and bottom of the hour on 740 KVOR.
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1: All right, we've got a really, really busy week coming ahead for us. We'll break down a lot of the politics that is going on and review some of the various debates in the Democrats and the Republicans. And yes, not going to shy away from Victor Marx or Scott Bottoms or Barb Kirkmeyer. Richard, why'd you say it in that order? Because I had it jotted down somewhere. Does that mean you're favoring one over the other? You could have just done it in alphabetical order. Yeah, maybe I should be so dang hypersensitive to everything that I would do that. I will tell you one thing. If and I'm not complaining about this at all. I'm just saying it is what it is. And that is, I'm never going to make people happy. And I knew that coming into this job. So if I am going to alienate somebody because I'm not 100% behind their candidate and pushing as hard as I can on that candidate and trying to tear the other candidates down, it is the way it is. And if you're asking, so why would that be? Because I don't want to be any part of doing something, either on the radio or in response to some of the debates or anything like that, that is going to jeopardize whoever the Republican is that goes into the general. I don't want somebody going back, oh, well, do you know what they said on the Richard Randall? Nope, I'm not going to do it. And there's plenty of that out there. We will take an honest look at much of what's out there and break it down when it comes to some of the debates and the interviews. We'll do that. Absolutely. So I don't want you to think you're going to miss out on that. Finishing up real briefly when it comes to D-Day and Normandy. And I know there might be some people, but Richard, that was over the weekend. Let's move on. No, I'm not moving on until we talk about that today, because it's such a huge day. Was it an inflection point? Do you have Venn diagrams to show if it was an implant? What the hell are you talking about? I mean, I didn't agree with everything Andy Rooney. He's an old codger by the time I started watching 60 Minutes. I didn't agree with everything he had to say. But it is the greatest generation. And they have a perspective of what they did. If you look at some of the headlines from over the weekend. Now, some of them are, you know, accurate. Five unsung heroes who carried the memory of D-Day, New York Times. Okay, give them some credit there. Veterans mark the 82nd anniversary of D-Day in France. Some just, you know, more mainstream stories there. But then we just cannot leave it alone. If there's a way we can try to, you know, put a jab in for Trump or the administration or Pete Hegseth, we're going to do it, of course. Pete Hegseth's D-Day speech on immigration condemned as grotesque. Hegseth attacks Europe over migration with beach invasion D-Day speech. On D-Day anniversary, Hegseth urges Europe to counter present-day invasions, and residents of French Village say U.S. Defense Chief Hegseth not welcome for D-Day. So, the Secretary of War from the United States is not welcome there. Now, I've never been to Normandy. I had a chance, but I didn't take it. I've never been there, but I've known a lot of people who have been there, including Duke and some others. And one of the things that Duke said when he was still alive, Duke Boswell, was that, yes, if you were to listen to people in Paris, you would find an anti-American sentiment among many of the liberal elitists in Paris, et cetera. But if you were to go up into Normandy or even into Belgium along that coast and some of these small little towns there, they still appreciate the Americans and what they did so much. They still tend to graves of Americans that are over there. Everybody sees the big cemeteries, right? But there are smaller ones where somebody was buried over here where they died. The appreciation is there. Do I have any doubt that if I and you and a camera crew wanted to go over there and find people that wanted to bash Trump or Hegseth, that we could find them? Of course we could. So what's the point? Well, we have to use every opportunity we can to bash Trump or bash Pete Hegseth, et cetera. Let's go to text messages here and get as many in as we can right now. 719-715-0740. Unfortunately, the United States has not won a war since World War II 80 years ago. What would General Patton and the Greatest Generation say about what's going on in Iran? So sad. What a shame. So I had some people communicating over the weekend with regard to what's going on in Iran and President Trump and Israel. And one person saying, you know what, Iran is just, you know, manipulating and working President Trump. There's absolutely truth there. That's what they do. I think we're getting worked by one of our allies as well. It's a sticky situation, and this cannot go on for a lot longer before it start have repercussions when it comes to the midterms. The one thing that it's never going to win any arguments, and I don't like that there's even an argument, but to say, so what would you have me do? I mean, I supported this President Trump in the election and thereafter. I have zero regrets. I mean, zero regrets about voting for him. What would you have me do? Go back in time and have voted for Kamala Harris? You think that would have been good? Can you picture the country now? We're going through a lot of things right now. And I believe that tomorrow and the days thereafter, when it comes to, you know, UAP and UFO disclosure, are going to be one of the biggest pivots in our lives. Probably as big, if not bigger, perhaps even, than D-Day. What the hell are you talking about? Well, the mainstream media sure as hell doesn't want to cover it, I can tell you that. But there is something out there, and it's been out there. It's been out there for a long time, and it's been covered up for a long time. And I was stunned. Rasmussen did a poll over the weekend And it said that the majority of Americans hold the Central Intelligence Agency in very high regard and trust them. What? I mean, I have to tell you, between a poll like that and the media coverage that is out there, you are looking at least some of the people in these agencies have helped cover up something for 50, 60, 70 years, and you don't seem to think that's a problem? Or the fact that they were spying on U.S. citizens? CIA is not supposed to be doing that, but they were doing that. Well, that's not the same. They were spying on senators and their staff. That's different. And Richard, they apologized for doing that and said they wouldn't do it anymore. Yep. I'll just tell you this. I have people telling me to keep my mouth shut about the CIA and about our ally Israel and about people like Merrick Garland, and they're probably right. Let's see. Why do you continue supporting Trump's war against Iran on behalf of Israel? Well, that and your prior question, why are people moving to Europe? Let me do them in order here. Oh, wait, there's another one. It seems that you and Pete Hegseth are pushing the Great Replacement Theory. Do people like you ever just wonder if some of these theories are actually true? I mean, President Trump walks out of an interview, that the whole interview, he starts talking a little bit about election integrity, what's going on in California, and he gets angry. Of course he gets angry. He thinks he's looking at us in real time, seeing an election stolen in part out there in California, and he has a right to be angry. You know what bothers me is all of these elitist journalists, and I know some of them. I've got them on my social media, et cetera. Oh, it's a scandal. What's going on with 60 Minutes firing this person or this interview or all of the rest? So you mean to tell me you don't think it's conceivable or it's possible that an election can be stolen? I mean, all of these things that we, or the Great Replacement Theory. Yeah, I believe in the Great Replacement Theory. I don't know how else you would explain why all these European countries and the United States as well would have a completely open border and allow all kinds of people into this country who are not Americans and they don't want to become Americans. Many of them just flat out hate America. Why are they moving into Europe then? Why are they moving here? Well, some of them, especially in Europe, are moving there because in Germany, they're going to get a place to stay. They're going to get cash. They're going to get food. And they're going to not be required to work or to do any of that. But wait. Angela Merkel said that they're bringing in all those people because they needed cheap labor. Well, you sound like you're one of the Koch brothers on that, but the United States doesn't need cheap labor if it ruins the country, and neither does Germany. And they had all these people come in, and they're not working. They're living off of the government. So, yes, there are a lot of people who are doing that. If their countries were so great, if Somalia was so great, then why is Ilhan Omar here? Why isn't she back there in Somalia? It's so great. Well, culturally, you have to understand that in some of these countries, to lie or to steal or rip off the government, that's just kind of what they do. Look, I understand that. It doesn't mean you come to the United States of America and it's kind of what you do over here. Why do I continue supporting Trump's war against Iran on behalf of Israel? I've said before, and you're not going to walk me into this thing where I start bashing Israel, and yes, we're fighting their war and all of the rest. I'm not going to interject myself into this whole thing that goes on between Tucker Carlson and Megyn Kelly and Mark Levin and Shapiro and all of the rest. I have said, and this is the closest you're going to get to me, and it is exactly what I believe to be true, and that is the interests of Israel are not exactly the interests of the United States. There is a lot of overlap between the two, and sometimes there is tension. And there is tension last week when President Trump says he was having a hard time dealing with Benjamin Netanyahu and he lost his temper, used some foul words, but that's what happens sometimes. Well, I respect a president who does that because I don't want to fight anybody else's war. I don't want to fight Germany's war. I don't want to fight Israel's war. I don't want to fight on behalf of other countries. When I voted for America First, that's what I voted for. And is it possible that we have gone down a path that I preferred we wouldn't have? In other words, we went in, we bombed, we thought we took out the nuclear capabilities, and then apparently we didn't, so we had to go back in. So what, do you believe Mossad, or do you believe Tulsi Gabbard or Joe Kent? Who the heck are you believing here? It's not who I believe, it's who the president believes. But what if he's getting pressured? Let me just be done with this real quickly, because I don't want to spend much time talking about it. They're a former CIA person, and they're all over online. You see them on YouTube and social media. There are a lot of them. The first question you ought to ask yourself is, wait, is this person former CIA, or are they still really CIA? That's question number one. Question number two, then, you have to start asking is, have they ever said anything that is possible or plausible? That's your starting point. Because when you have a reporter over the weekend gets bent out of shape because President Trump alludes to election fraud, well, is that possible? If you were to go out and ask all these Trump deranged people, oh, no, it's not possible that there could ever be election fraud anywhere by any means. It wouldn't matter whether it was machines or stuffing ballots or all kinds of fraud. It just can't happen, which is funny because, you know, 8-12 years ago, they were all saying it could happen. All these Democrats were saying it could be done by machines. I played you that montage at least four or five times. Kamala Harris, Ted Lieu, all of them over and over and over again saying how you can steal an election. You could steal an election then, but you couldn't steal an election now. The truth of the matter is that when it comes to President Trump, this person from the CIA said that Trump was put in a very tough spot. And this sounds possible to me. Is it probable? Might be probable. Is it 100% stone cold fact? I can't say that at all. But it does get to one thing, and that is, so what if we thought that we got everything when it came to Iran and their nuclear program, and we blew it out of the water, put it under a bunch of rubble, and Tulsi Gabbard and the intel agencies, ours, were correct. They weren't that close to having something that would be viable. All right. Two things. What if our intelligence was wrong and they were actually very, very close to doing something and they had capabilities and facilities we didn't really know about because our intelligence isn't perfect? And then what? Well, is it possible that the president got intelligence from Israel, from Mossad, that was very different from what Tulsi Gabbard was looking at and Joe Kent, et cetera? Yes, it is. So the CIA person says Israel puts the United States and President Trump in particular in a tough position. And it was. Our intelligence is telling us that Iran still has a lot of capability and we need to deal with this once and for all. And Mr. President, we're going to do it one way or another. If you help us with bunker busters and B-2s and all your stealth fighters, et cetera, and we once and for all be done with Iran, then that's how we'd prefer to do it. But if that's not going to happen, you know that we've got nuclear weapons. And if that means we have to use nuclear weapons to accomplish this, then we will. All right. So let's assume that first of all, it is possible, might even be plausible, but let's assume that was the fact pattern. And you're President Trump. What do you do? You say, nah, go ahead and just use a nuke. Or you're bluffing. You just want to hood rope me into, you know, doing some of this, but you're bluffing. And if you're wrong about them bluffing, or you're wrong about the capabilities that Iran had, very easy to be in the media or sitting at home and coming to all these conclusions because you're aren't on the line. Short break, 719-715-0740.
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21: Making sure your kids get enough sleep. It's one of the most important things you can do for them as a parent, and yet it's often overlooked. Not only does sleep in the early years set the stage for mental and physical health, it also creates the foundation for how one sleeps later in life. That's according to the National Sleep Foundation. Now, that organization recommends 14 to 17 hours a night for newborns, 12 to 15 for infants, 11 to 14 for toddlers, 10 to 13 for preschoolers, and 9 to 11 for school-aged children. When it's age appropriate, start by talking to your kids about why sleep is important. It helps their body grow, helps their brains learn, helps their mood stay steady. Don't underestimate the importance of a routine. You can even narrate what you're doing step by step to help them along the way. I'm Dr. Sanjay Gupta, helping you live a better life.
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27: Lots of sunshine this morning. Breezy conditions into the afternoon could lead to fire danger down south. Going to be another very warm day with maybe a nice night of shower or storm in Colorado Springs. Highs in the upper 80s. For the KKTV 11 Alert Weather, I'm meteorologist Kevin Bloomberg.
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1: 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Could trust me, deferred maintenance is not a good thing at all, whether it's your health or your business. 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I always talk with Matt, but talk with any of them, 719-358-7053. Or you can go to CareerBrothers.com. When you talk to them, tell them that I sent you. So I know we're all over the place here a little bit, but that's okay because there's a lot, as I said, of territory to cover. I will say the mainstream media is kind of interesting insofar as I believe whether it's tomorrow, there's going to be a big press conference in Washington on UAP UFO disclosure. Whether it has been the past couple of years, really, because this disclosure really goes back to, and as much as I might bash 60 Minutes, they did do a good job of having U.S. naval pilots from both coasts talking about seeing UAPs and UFOs. And so that I thought that was, you know, a pretty major thing, you know, something with the reputation of 60 Minutes talking about something like that. But here we are right now. Do you have the sense that in the next day or two or couple of weeks or couple of months, we're going to have a life-changing event? I think most people are like, no, I don't feel like that. But wouldn't you agree that you expect to see the big headline? You know, UFOs are real, UAPs are real. Well, I think most people believe that they are, but I don't think the majority of us have a good handle on just how fundamentally things might change. And it's not, for most of my life, I always thought, well, they're going to tell us that there's life elsewhere in the universe, et cetera. And they think it's going to shake my faith in God. And it's not going to. I mean, I talk with you folks enough that it's not going to. We all believe, of course, it's probably, you know, life elsewhere in the universe. I think it's a lot more than that. Don't do a show on it all today, but we will have a man tomorrow who spent most of his life investigating Roswell, told me over the weekend, 30 deathbed confessions. So what's your problem? You're complaining that the average American, apparently, according to Rasmussen, believes that they hold the CIA in high regard, etc. What's your problem? Well, my problem is that if you believe that there was something that happened in Roswell, and I do, and I talked with people who were there, the mortician who was supposed to get little caskets and the radio people, etc. These people were honest. And the 30 deathbed confessions, it was honest. So then what? What's the intelligence agencies or the military or contractors have to do with that? They covered it up for 50, 60, 70 years. And you ought to be asking yourself, all right, so if those agencies or the military or military contractors could keep a lid on something like that for all this time, then what else could they do? What else could they make sure that you don't know about? Or if something happened, they covered it up. And the mainstream media, you know, they complain all the time about, you know, President Trump or Pete Hegseth, et cetera. But they're never the ones who are out there covering what needs to be covered. Yeah, this whole thing with Scott Pelley, you know, either getting fired, stepping down, pressured. Did he jump or was he pushed? All this stuff. You know what the story was, the big story there? It was Renee Good going back to Minneapolis. And was she driving her car at the law enforcement, the Border Patrol person who was there, ICE, who was there or not? And we've talked about that over and over and over again. You'd think that Scott Pelley and 60 Minutes just found out that it was a story. It comes down to, how do you look at it? You look at it from the standpoint of the person as a vehicle coming toward them. Couldn't see which way the tires were turning or this. You slow everything down so you can see exactly. See, when the tire was actually turning a little bit, you understand that in that moment, that person didn't have the luxury of, can we roll that back and take a look at that again? And the beauty, the good news is there wasn't a body cam, and that was a screw-up. They all should have had body cams. He's holding his phone up, though, so you can see exactly what he saw. Oh, but Richard, he said that effing, you know, bitch or something like that later on. if you put it in the context that I think it was said and meant, and that was he was angry and frustrated that he was pushed to the point where he had to do something like what he just did. Question you ought to be asking yourself, though, is why would 60 Minutes, after all of this time, I'm not aware of any big new information, would they be doing this as a huge story that Scott Pelley gets all wrapped up with? Well, because they think it's a winning story when it comes to Trump or the Trump administration. That's why. 719-715-0740.
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0: I'm Sean Martinez with your KVOR News Update. Two people are dead and one person injured in an incident at the Bent County Correctional Facility Saturday night. The Colorado Department of Corrections suspended all visitation to all facilities statewide to ensure safety and security at all facilities. CDOC is not elaborating about the incident, but the Bent County facility is on lockdown. No staff were hurt in that incident, according to the social media page. No word on when in-person visitation will be allowed, but inmates at other facilities will be able to communicate via phone and video visitation services. A Colorado Springs hockey coach arrested for alleged sex crimes.
2: A youth hockey coach living in Colorado Springs has been arrested for child sex crimes, and detectives think there may be more victims. 40-year-old Rory Mushlin was arrested in Douglas County. He has been a youth hockey coach at South Suburban Sports Complex in Highlands Ranch since January of 2023. The team he coached also practiced at other facilities in Arapahoe County. The Douglas County Sheriff's Office says anyone who might have information can reach out to them.
0: Melissa Henry with KKTV 11 News. A child is dead after drowning on Saturday afternoon. Witnesses say two children were on a float in the water at Cherry Creek Swim Beach around 4:25 p.m. when one of the kids got off the float in shallow water and then walked towards shore. The other child started to drift into deeper water on the float and fell in. CPW, park ranger, and other visitors tried to rescue the child, were unable to locate them. South Metro Fire Rescue teams were doing training on the other side of the reservoir and got to the scene in a few minutes. They found that child dead underwater at around 10:20 p.m. No names have been released, and the Arapahoe County Sheriff's Office is investigating. KVOR weather from the 11 Alert Team at KKTV. It's going to be a partly sunny day. We'll see isolated storms possible later. High of 87. Tuesday, partly sunny. High 91. I'm Sean Martinez for breaking news. Keep it right here at the top and bottom of the hour on 740 KVOR.
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1: 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Learn right, be safe, shoot well. Text messages. Let me get in as many as I can right here. Along the UFO UAP thing, like I said, you know, starting tomorrow, we'll be drilling down on that, especially here in Colorado. Stories that are focused here in Colorado. The rest of the nation is paying attention to them, but I don't think they're getting as much attention as they should here. So we'll do that. Plus, we'll hear from a guy who spent most of his life, you know, investigating and researching Roswell. Text message about the UFO business. I believe that J.D. Vance said it all. It's demonic. Not good, not benevolent beings. God has allowed this since the fall of Adam and Eve. The portals aspect is completely telling. Man's behavior is due judgment from God, and this could be that judgment. And you know what? But Richard, tell that person that's a religious bunk. I'm not going to tell that person it's religious bunk because I don't know. And it's not just J.D. Vance who is saying that he believes that there's a demonic aspect to all of this. Everybody wants one simple solution, and you know, we want aliens to be this or this, and if you can see them, they look like this and this and this. There is so much out there, and a lot of it, of course, is disinformation, so make sure you've got that one. This one's pretty simple. There are an estimated 8.31 billion active mobile phones in the world. Why haven't we seen anything real on the ground? Well, I think that's a great question, and one of the stories we'll be talking about this week, that question would arise because you have five special forces folks that are down at Fort Carson. They're in a skiff, which means they had to leave their phones outside of it. So they did not have their phones. They're in the skiff. They finished there. They need to walk over to a different location, to a different skiff, to look at information there. And as they're walking over, all five of them saw a UFO hovering kind of over where Cheyenne Mountain is at. All five of them. And so the logical question, though, and this is important because they didn't have their phones, right? The logical question would be, wait, you mean to tell me these five special forces guys, they see something, but you have at least hundreds of thousands of people all over the Colorado Springs area, including Fort Carson and under Cheyenne Mountain, et cetera, and they didn't see anything or they didn't get photographs? It's taken me a while to realize that I think there is, and a lot of the people are talking about it. They'll probably talk about it tomorrow. Anna Paulina Luna would be one of them. Tim Burchett would be another. Lauren Boebert's been very active in this as well. And that is, you are probably looking at something that is interdimensional, or maybe even a time component to it. I can't tell you that I understand it all, because I used to, up until a couple of years ago, have a very simplistic view of all of this. The one thing I can 100% tell you, though, absolute stone-cold fact, I believe it completely, and that is we've been lied to, and this has been covered up for a couple of generations. And you have to ask, if it was also benevolent, it was also great, then why was this covered up? Because I finally, you know, when they had this the three-body problem solution, this book that had come out of China, and they made it into a miniseries. And I think it started dawning on me, well, maybe the reason that they're not telling us about a lot of this stuff is that we would have a lot to be concerned about. And Tim Burchett is one of those people. He's like, you know, if people saw what I saw in a skiff, by way of photographs and video, they wouldn't feel very comfortable. They'd be up at night and they wouldn't be able to sleep because it's alarming. You have to ask yourself, the Special Forces guys at Fort Carson, Tim Burchett, even Lauren Boebert and the rest of these people, they're putting their reputations on the line, right? Yeah, I mean, you know they're going to get mocked and people are going to make fun of them. But I see over and over and over again, people are willing to step out on this issue because they know that there is something out there. Press conference tomorrow, we should find out about that as well. This one, the beautiful, I like this, the beautiful thing about genius is making complex subjects simple, as you say, so the average man can understand. Well, I don't think that's me. I do try to do that, but I think you're, you know, busting on me for not being able to do that. And it's guilty. I try to sort this stuff out in my own mind. It's not easy. I spent a little under the weather, but spent a ton of time over the weekend. Everything from D-Day to, you know, the governor's race and all of this stuff, and of everything. This is the most complicated, and yet it's probably the biggest story in my lifetime. To this point, it hasn't been. I thought there would be a big headline saying, you know, Department of Defense, U.S. government says UAPs, UFOs are real. For some reason, the mainstream media doesn't seem to be too much on board on that one. I took classes from an ex-OSS agent during World War II back in the 80s. His name was John Howard in college in the 80s. So there are so many great stories, some of them untold, of how we went from World War II to post-war, and then we go into the intelligence agencies and the CIA. After the Kennedy assassination, Truman said just flat out, and it was timed by the Kennedy assassination, that he wished he'd never had any part in creating the Central Intelligence Agency. That's kind of telling, isn't it? One of the other things that is kind of telling that I don't think a lot of people understand, if I put the name Alan Dulles out there, because you listen to me, you would know that he's somehow connected with the Kennedy assassination and the Bay of Pigs and the CIA and the you know, the Warren Commission, et cetera. And he was. He headed up the CIA at the time you had the Bay of Pigs, and JFK fired him, got him out, or he thought he did. And then next thing you know, Kennedy is assassinated. Some people are looking at perhaps involvement from some level or some individuals, perhaps with the FBI and the CIA. And yet when they put together a commission with the chief of the Supreme Court at that point, Earl Warren, a Warren commission, they wait, take the guy that Kennedy fired and put him on, try to figure out who did this. And they got away with that? Well, they got away with it. Why do you think? Because the media didn't make a big deal about that. Could you imagine if something like that were going on today? It probably get away with it if they wanted to, because the media seems to be in the tank for some people. My point, though, is if you go back to World War II, Alan Dulles was very involved in spying during World War II and after World War II. That, you know, Project Paperclip, getting all of those German scientists to the United States to work on NASA, Wernher von Braun, all of that. Yep, that was Alan Dulles working out of Switzerland, working with Germans. Hey, look, we'll get that technology if you give that to us. I think the way it worked was, well, you know, we'll turn a blind eye, and you can have the Vatican and some other people help get some of your folks down to South America. They can live out their lives there. Boy, Randall, you sure talk a lot about some things that we don't see in history books. I got to tell you what, there's a whole other history out there that hasn't been in history books. This one, Trump has had many opportunities in court to present evidence that the 2020 election was stolen. He refused to present that evidence. Why is that? Well, that's just not true. I mean, that's not true. What happens, he's got this interview with this woman over the weekend. And so he makes a bunch of comments about the California election and believes that we're seeing it possibly being stolen in real time because you're waiting 2, 3, 4 days for all of this information to come in. And I think the more variables you have, the more opportunity you have for a stolen election. But she, in essence, said, well, if that's true, just tell us right now everything. So in the middle of this interview, we're going to stop everything, and I'm going to, what, put on a court case here to prove to you all of the various states and the various mechanisms that something could happen when we're still trying to get evidence about all of this. So you know that. You know that. And you know, the verdict is still out there. I mean, we're not done with 2020. And I can tell you this, I'm pretty sure that the president and the people in his administration, his intelligence agencies, have got a lot better idea than you or I or anybody from one of the national networks. Israel is spying on our troops. Why doesn't that bother you? Well, why did you say that it doesn't bother me? Israel has been spying on the United States and our troops and our intelligence agencies. I think sometimes the United States has been complicit with that, to be honest with you. But it's well known that they spy on everybody. And it's pretty well known, too, that most nations do try to spy on each other. Do I like that? No. Yeah, what do you want from me? You want a show where every day I get on here and I just hammer Israel day after day after day after day, try to find everything I could. Then I hammer the next day, I'm going to hammer Pete Hegseth because he believes that Europe is urinating away all the freedoms that we secured on D-Day. And then the next day, I get out here. You need to hammer on Victor Marx and Scott Bottoms and Barb Kirkmeyer and Greg Lopez. Just hammer those people left and right so that when we get to the general election, Richard, they can go back and use some audio off of your show. No, I'm not going to play it. I'm just not going to play it, right? Richard, are you going to talk about Medicaid fraud in the springs? Probably. I can't tell sitting right here as well. Let's do this. I've got a ton of stuff. I'm running a little bit late here. Let me take a little bit of a break here. But before I do, I want to tell you about Barb Schlinker, Your Home Sold Guaranteed Realty. The guaranteed part of that is the part that impresses me the most. And you want transparency from the people you do business with, right? You're going to get more transparency than Barb Schlinker? I mean, she's been doing this for 27 years, sits down with you. You talk about the home. You put together the realistic price of the home. There are a lot of different ways that you can do that. She puts it into writing, the time frame that she will sell the home, the amount of money that she will sell the home for, whether that's going to be a cash purchase or whatever it comes down to. And then you go from there. But the transparency is she does it over and over again, usually selling a home every 3 or 4 days. And if you listen to her on her radio program over the weekend, usually an hour there, it's as transparent as it can get. And that's what you want. You want somebody who's got the experience. They're going to sit down with you. And she's not going to try to, you know, curry favor with you by telling you things that just aren't true. She'll give you an honest assessment. This is where we're at. This is what we can do. I'll put it in writing. If it doesn't happen, I'll make it up to you, 719-301-3900 or barbhasthebuyers.com.
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4: Lots of sunshine this morning. Breezy conditions into the afternoon could lead to fire danger down south. It's going to be another very warm day with maybe an isolated shower or storm in Colorado Springs. Highs in the upper 80s. For the KKTV 11 Alert Weather, I'm meteorologist Kevin Bloomberg.
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7: So, Crew of Others Construction, I'm proud to talk to you about them. I don't talk to you about a lot of people or businesses. I'm pretty selective about it. And when I sat down with Matt Kruger and started talking about him, his business, they've been doing it since 2009, I came away very impressed. Do a little bit more, go out to the shop, meet the people who are doing the installations and the folks who are working on planning projects, and then look at the materials they're using. Came away even more impressed. And that's why I will tell you, if you've got anything coming up, whether it's commercial or residential, whether it is a repair, whether it is a rebuild or a new build for that matter, or whether it is maintenance and remodeling, and like I said, you've got to have some work done because deferred maintenance. I'm here to tell you, I understand why people do it. 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We should probably do a remodel. Look, you know, Kruger Brothers will work with you in terms of, there are a lot of different payment options and stuff. They understand what life is like because they've been dealing in this community the same way you and I have been since 2009. I always like to mention that last year, People's Choice Awards, Remodelers of the Year, but they do so much more than that. And you have a weekend like we did this last weekend, you get hammered by the weather. That's just part of living in Colorado. So whether it's windows, roofing, siding, decks, exterior stucco, hail damage, you've heard about that, roof inspections, etc., there you go to 719-358-7053, KrugerBrothers.com, and tell them that I sent you. Let's try to get as many text messages in as we can. And if the question is, but should we have spent an hour doing this or 2 hours doing that, I was just showing, if you're watching at home, this is how my mind works. Hey, this here, that is everything, not everything. Part of what I broke down over the weekend, trying to figure out time allotments. We're going to talk about this or this or this. So we've got a lot here. It says, I'm sorry I've been in and out. Did I miss a conversation about the governor candidates? Could you please do a short recap? Thanks so much. Hope I'm feeling better. I'm feeling a little bit better. And then the same person goes on to say, in my opinion, Greg Lopez needs to get out of the race for governor. Every time he runs, he takes away votes from the stronger Republican running. He's a narcissist. Ugh. You know, we're in a pinch here. And I can't, you know, I like Greg personally.

0: right? And I think he'd make a fine governor. I honestly do. In fact, I think Scott Bottoms would. I think Victor Marks would. And I think Barb Kirkmeyer would. Wait. Really? I said a fine governor, and especially when you compare it to any of the Democrats. I'd take any of those four people over any of the Democrats. We've got time before now on the 30th, and I'm trying to do everything I can to figure out the exact way to go about it. Because trust me, everybody and their brother wants me to just make it easy. This is what you ought to do. In fact, I had somebody, it's a great question, actually. I'm not busting on anybody. It just says, does Jeff Crank have a voter's guide this time around? He doesn't, but yet, you know, I know what people would like, and that is, but Richard, just tell me what to do. How do I know that? Because I used to be that person. Jeff, just tell me what to do. I haven't looked into all of these candidates. Can you give me a heads up on it? It's pretty daunting, but I have to tell you, I take it as the most serious responsibility in the world, and I can't lie to you. I've got concerns about everybody, some more so than others. Some that has to do with their personality. Some has to do with their background or what their background was or wasn't. Some happens to do with who they're hanging around with and might be part of their administration. Some of them it has to do with electability, et cetera. And there's a lot there. This one, this one is pretty easy. It says, no Hebrew phobia. Nope. And I hope I don't come across as that. And if I do, shoot me a text and tell me that. I will just tell you, I have a BB phobia. Do I have a fear of BB? No. Do I trust BB Netanyahu? No, I don't. I think he's a great leader for Israel because he puts Israel first. And President Trump's a great leader for the United States because it's America first. But the two countries overlap on a lot of things. They don't overlap on everything. And so there is that little area there where I've got concerns, and I'm not going to quit telling you about those concerns. This one, I like Bottoms, but Kirkmeyer is the most qualified. Too many red flags for Marks. Lopez, good, but he'll pull the right-leaning votes and kill any chance of a Republican win. That comes from Don in Monument. It's the hell of a thing. And I don't want to be pessimistic. I keep trying to think there's got to be a way that this would work. But right now, I am having a hard time seeing it with the way things are right now. We'll talk about it tomorrow. Talk to you then.
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6: Yeah, it's just the California thing is crazy. And anybody with any sense whatsoever is like, you know what? This can't happen. In fact, I just got an email, Jim, from a fella called Dennis, a great listener called Dennis. He lives in Los Angeles. And Dennis tells me, he goes, Vince, I live in L.A., and there's no way, no way, no way, in all capital letters, that Nithya Communist Ramen could pass Spencer Pratt. The buzz is all about Spencer Pratt in L.A. That's all people are talking about. And yet, Nithya No Name Ramen is now unseating him in the race? Everything stinks. And this is why, you know, Bill Asaley, the Justice Department, Harmeet Dhillon, they've been saying about California for a while, guys, you want to prove that your elections are on the up and up? Hand your voter rolls over. All you have to do is give us the voter rolls. It's a very simple thing to do. The federal government can't jack up your voter rolls. All they want to do is make sure that American citizens are the only ones who are on the rolls, not dead people, not illegals. So turn them over. They refuse to. Why? You know why. More ahead on The Vince Show.
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6: 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On my show, we'll be talking with the man who dedicated his entire life to investigating Roswell.
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7: President Trump is set to make history. Lisa Brady, Fox News. He's expected to become the first sitting U.S. president to attend an NBA Finals game when the Knicks meet the Spurs in Game 3 tonight at New York's Madison Square Garden. Just a day after, five people were stabbed under the arena at Penn Station.
8: City and state leaders have spoken out, suggesting it was a random attack by a homeless man. But it comes at a time when the city is already on high alert with the president's visit.
7: Fox's C.B. Cotton.
8: The stabbing happened Sunday evening inside Penn Station in Midtown Manhattan as commuters were moving through the terminal. Amtrak police took the suspect into custody at the scene and reportedly recovered a knife.
7: Both the Secret Service and New York police handling security for tonight's game. The New York City mayor also planning to attend.
9: There will unfortunately be no watch party outside of Madison Square Garden for Game 3 of the finals, and no access to the immediate vicinity of MSG without an authorized reason to be there.
7: New York City Police Commissioner Jessica Tisch says added security measures will include more officers below ground at Penn Station, plus magnetometers, drones, and other steps. There are public watch parties planned in several other parts of the city, including Central Park. Warnings from each side after Israel and Iran exchanged fire.
10: A day of back-and-forth strikes between Israel and Iran threatened to throw the Middle East back into full-scale war. Both sides have now called a halt to the fighting. The United States told Iran and there'd be no more attacks by Israel if they themselves stopped launching missiles. Israel's Prime Minister Benjamin Netanyahu confirmed the ceasefire in a videotaped statement, but promised to respond with force to any future attacks.
7: Fox's Jonathan Savage. Netanyahu also saying Israel will keep operating against Iran-backed Hezbollah in Lebanon. Iran's top negotiator reportedly just posting a message questioning the U.S. commitment to talks and vowing to turn an ongoing U.S. naval blockade into a defeat. 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
14: I'm Bill Hemmer, and these are the most impactful moments in American history. Can you put a price on treason? Robert Hansen could. 1.4 million. When Hansen joined the FBI, he took an oath, swearing to defend the U.S. Constitution against all enemies. Beginning in 1979, Hansen would spend the next 22 years of his career as a Soviet spy. While operating within the FBI's Soviet counterintelligence program, Hansen supplied Moscow with some of America's most sensitive secrets. And on February 18, 2001, the deception was brought to an end. A cold day in Virginia's Foxstone Park, beneath a wooden bridge, Hansen dropped a garbage bag filled with classified materials. And with that, Robert Hansen was caught red-handed. For more, go to foxnewspodcast.com. I'm Bill Hemmer, Fox News.
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20: Cloud cover continues to increase with chances for some showers and storms. Could be on the strong to severe side with hail and wind all possible. Temperatures will still be warm, highs in the mid to upper 80s. For the KKTV 11 Alert Weather, I'm meteorologist Kevin Bloomberg.
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23: All right, 844-484-3872, 844-4-THE-USA. That's the way to join us today, from coast to coast, from sea to shining sea. When's last we spoke? We were talking about Graham Plattner, that Nazi tattoo-wearing dude who likes to smack women around. Remember that guy? The New York Times came out with that big piece on Friday, but they buried the detail about his assault on women, his physical assault on women, very far down the piece. And this was obviously an effort by the New York Times to try and gently disseminate the news and then try and mitigate the damage for Graham Plattner. Why do we know that? Because they spent the whole prior 21 paragraphs trying to diminish the credibility of the woman who opened up her heart and told this story to the New York Times. The whole concept was like, well, she's conservative, and so she's probably just saying this to hurt him. She might even be making it up. That was the implied operation the New York Times was up to. Really, really cruel stuff. Matt Whitlock, he's a good guy. He was over on the Fox News Channel today, and he was describing
0: what exactly the New York Times attempted to do here with Graham Plattner and why it is so sinister. Listen.
2: There's so much I want to ask you about. Can you tell me about the New York Times and the process in which that story got told over the weekend? You had a phrase on your podcast, what PR professionals call this type of thing.
3: Yes, it's called a soft catch and kill, and the Daily Caller did a really great job also breaking down the process of how the New York Times found incredibly shocking information and then proceeded to find different ways to bury it in a story. When you read that New York Times story, you would think that their biggest objective, and sometimes this is the role of editors instead of reporters, but they wanted to bury the most troubling parts of this sort of in between a whole lot of political conversation. They spent more time in that story giving you reason to doubt Lindsay Fifield, who's a very good friend, and also a very credible witness in this story. They wanted to spend more time giving people reason to doubt it. And that's what Graham Plattner's team has done. They've used the breadth of this story to say she's a Republican operative. You shouldn't believe her. The challenge is now there's two or three more major outlets working on this story, trying to fill in the gaps that the New York Times left out there in their effort to sort of cover for Graham Plattner with this sort of soft catch and kill play.
0: That's a great summation. And it really gets at the heart of how dynamic these cover-up operations can be. Like, at some point, these stories become too big to contain, you see? Like, the story of Graham Plattner's treatment of women was sure to come out in some venue. And so the trick is, which venue will it be, and can you soften the landing? So the New York Times did that for Graham Plattner. They attempted to, anyway. They described, what was the headline, Jim? They said it was unsettling behavior. That's all they said, unsettling. They didn't tell you that he physically assaulted a woman who makes the claim on the record and has tons of credibility. They didn't tell you that. They said unsettling. And then 22 paragraphs later, they finally revealed that he grabbed her by the wrist, pulled her out of a car, grabbed her so hard by the shoulders that he left marks. He forced her into a bedroom against her will, shut the door, held it shut, imprisoned her in there so she couldn't, you stay in there. She wasn't allowed out until the next morning. Yeah, this guy wants to be a United States senator. Seems like pretty consequential stuff. Wouldn't that be in the first two or three paragraphs? In a normal journalism situation where you lead with the most important elements of your story? Wouldn't that be in the first few paragraphs? It wasn't. It was buried deep, deep, deep in the piece as it for tactical reasons. And so this weekend, it was a question of, well, are Democrats going to stick with this guy? Because he's the horse they've picked. Bernie Sanders is standing on rally stages with him.
4: We need to defeat Susan Collins so we can take on the millionaires and the billionaires, and Graham Plattner's the best.
0: Really? He's the best? The guy with the Nazi tattoo? The guy who's on sexting platforms wearing nothing but a towel. You see that thing? If he didn't, good for you. There's a picture of him. He's just wearing a towel on his sexting app, sending all these nasty messages to women. And he can't, he insists that none of them are underage. Like he was checking. Like he was running people through age verification. Like, how old are these people? Like, well, excuse me, ma'am. We can't talk until I see your driver's license. Yeah, come on, please. Please. But I swear none of them were underage. How do you know that? You're acting like a psychopath on the internet. You can't control yourself. You're talking a bunch of random. You know all of them are overage? You know all of them were of age? Come on. But he's so steadfast in his denials that you know he's lying. That there's no complexity to it. It's not dynamic at all. It's like, well, you know, I wasn't asking for people's age, but it was pretty obvious to me that they were adults. He doesn't say those. No. He doesn't say that at all. No. Everyone was an adult. Okay, sure. And so are the Democrats going to keep standing by this guy? Well, Ro Khanna, he's on board. Now, Khanna is Mr. I'm the reasonable guy. I'm the guy who can talk to everybody. I can talk to the Republicans. I can go on the conservative networks. We should have bipartisan conversations. Here's Ro Khanna saying he stands by Graham Plattner because he's going to keep standing by him until he actually sees any evidence that he's assaulted a woman. What? That's your bar? And also, if that's your bar, we already saw evidence of it. The New York Times just published it. They buried it 22 paragraphs down, but I assume you can read that far.
2: You survive another scandal, you got 5 months here.
1: Well, it depends what. I'm not, you know, I mean, I, obviously, if there was any evidence that comes out that there is actual domestic violence or assault, I have zero tolerance for that.
0: Well, then it's already happened. You, where's your zero tolerance? I reject, I condemn Graham Plattner. I am sorry I ever associated with the guy. He should not be in the United States Senate. Is that what's about to come out of Ro Khanna's mouth?
1: I led the fight against the Epstein class, which has been a cover-up for sexual abuse with Thomas Massie. I've been at the forefront of championing women's rights and rights of survivors. But here you have a case of someone who had a dark chapter in his life, who was in toxic relationships, was ashamed about it, who served this country, and the Maine voters are saying...
0: The relationships weren't toxic. His behavior was. What is it? He was in a relationship that toxic, Lindsay Fifield. You know, Graham Plattner went on Ms. Now last week, right as the allegations were breaking, and he said, Lindsay Fifield's a liar. Remember that? Rachel Maddow Jr. asked about this. Said, is she lying? He said, yes, she's lying. And then Ro Khanna goes on, and he's like, he was in these toxic relationships. I'm sorry, what? Are you saying Lindsay Fifield deserved it? She was toxic? She was so toxic, she deserved to be grabbed by the wrist and pulled out of a car. She was so toxic, she deserved to be grabbed so hard on the shoulders and left marks, whipped around, thrown into a room, and locked in there against her will. It's because she was toxic. It was a toxic relationship. I can understand that. I'm waiting until an innocent victim was struck by Graham Plattner. Then I'll reject him. But she's a Republican.
1: Ashamed about it, who served this country, and the Maine voters are saying, look, let's give him some grace, and his focus is stopping these wars.
0: How many women do you get to smack around during your grace period? You know? What's that movie? Wasn't there a movie, Jim, about this where you get to, like, break the law for one day? Where it's like
6: The Purge.
0: The Purge, yes. That's what I thought it was in my head, but I wasn't certain. I was waiting until my ombudsman could confirm it. The Purge. You get one day of grace. You can break any law you want. Apparently, you know, if you're a Democrat, it's more than a day. You can. It's a huge period. It was a very difficult period. You know, we have to give them some grace here. You know, you can smack up to a dozen women around before we start raising one eyebrow.
1: And it's getting national health insurance and it's taking on economic inequality.
8: Okay. And that is the progressive message that you are supporting. Ro Khanna, thank you.
1: Thank you.
0: Who is that interviewer? Who was that, Jim? Ro Khanna. Oh, Face the Nation. That was Margaret Brennan on Face the Nation. She ends the interview with, so his justification is, I support him despite the credible allegations that he's smacking women around. I support him because he supports nationalizing health care. And therefore, that's a more important priority than the well-being of women. I love, they have a really demented view of female health care, don't they? Killing their babies and smacking them around is in play. That's it. As long as we can take more of your money out of your paycheck.
1: And his focus is stopping these wars. And it's getting national health insurance and it's taking on economic inequality.
8: Okay. And that is the progressive message that you are supporting. Ro Khanna, thank you.
1: Thank you.
0: Oh, I can see. I understand. Because of the progressive message. Ah, yes. And they both nod and she goes off to break. Again, in a way that she would never treat a Republican guest. There's not a chance. Do you see that that comparison between Kristen Welker and Margaret Brennan, the way they treat their Republican guests? Have you seen that picture going around? I wish I could credit it. I would credit it right now. I just saw. But somebody took a side-by-side photo of the two of them where they're baring all of their teeth at the same time. Like their top and lower lips just go absolutely wide. Like they're showing them off for the dentist or something. But they're like... They're growling at their they growl at their Republican guests. They sneer. You sneer at your teeth together like that. And they have their teeth together, all exposed, all at the same time. They reserve that look only for their Republican guests. Never, those teeth stay hidden for the Democrat guests. But the Republicans come in and the teeth come out. That's Margaret Brennan. She's like, well, I can see why smacking a woman around would be a good thing. So long as it serves the progressive cause, am I right? Yeah. More ahead on The Vince Show.
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29: We all know how important it is to stay active as we age, especially as we get older. But I've come to realize that for as good as people are about getting their cardio in, a lot of older folks really don't seem to be doing the recommended amount of strength training or even understand why it's so important. It helps you stay functional and therefore independent for as long as possible. Certified strength and conditioning specialist Dana Santis says a great place to start is not with dumbbells or barbells, but with your body weight, which allows you to build strength while also learning how your body moves and where your limitations exist. It also reduces the risk of overwhelming your connective tissue, which adapts more slowly than muscles as we get older. Once you're comfortable, you can dial up that intensity, but do it slowly, do it carefully. 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
1: A better life with Dr. Sanjay Gupta.
2: People have started using AI for all sorts of things, but I cannot think of an area where the stakes are higher than your health. First of all, I'll tell you this. I know doctors who have cracked some seemingly impossible cases with the help of AI, so it can be a powerful tool. But AI can also hallucinate, provide bad advice, and be just as confident when it does that. If you do decide to plug any personal medical information into one of these chatbots, you should know that while the companies that created them have robust privacy protections in place, they are not bound by HIPAA, like your healthcare provider is. Whatever the advice presented to you, take it with a degree of healthy skepticism. Always get a second opinion. And remember, if you ever experience concerning symptoms, skip the AI consult and head straight to the ER. I'm Dr. Sanjay Gupta, helping you live a better life.
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4: 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On my show, we'll be talking with the man who dedicated his entire life to investigating Roswell.
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5: Talks with Iran thrown into question again. On Lisa Brady, Fox News, this time after fighting between Iran and Israel.
6: Iran launching those ballistic missiles into Israel for the first time since the ceasefire went into effect in early April. Israeli forces carrying out retaliatory strikes inside Iran. President Trump posting on Truth Social, quote, "Both sides, Israel and Iran, are looking to do an immediate ceasefire. Final negotiations on peace are proceeding, subject to ignorance or stupidity getting in its way. The blockade will remain in place and in full force and effect until a final deal is reached."
5: Fox's Lucas Tomlinson at the White House. The fighting did stop, but both Iran and Israel warning they could resume strikes as Israel vows to keep targeting Iran-backed Hezbollah in Lebanon. Tonight, President Trump plans to become the first sitting U.S. president to attend an NBA Finals game as the Knicks and Spurs meet for Game 3 at New York's Madison Square Garden.
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5: Matt McCool, special agent in charge of the Secret Service New York field office. Public watch parties will happen in other parts of the city, but not at the Garden, where five people were stabbed under the arena in Penn Station yesterday. The suspect also injured and was sent to the hospital. Day three of a manhunt in Ohio after the mass shooting at a festival over the weekend.
8: Police in Toledo looking for possibly two suspects who they think may have been shooting at each other, who hit and injured 12 people at a street festival Saturday.
9: We have every confidence in the police department. We have every confidence that they will find and be able to arrest the individuals who participated in this.
8: Ohio Governor Mike DeWine. For now, police say they're tracking multiple leads.
5: Fox's Jeff Manasso. They're also urging festival goers to offer any photos or videos. An earthquake off the coast of Cuba. No word of any injuries, but shaking reported as far north as Central Florida. 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
22: Cloud cover continues to increase with chances for some showers and storms. Could be on the strong to severe side with hail and wind all possible. Temperatures will still be warm, highs in the mid to upper 80s. For the KKTV 11 Alert Weather, I'm meteorologist Kevin Bloomberg.
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25: 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I'm a part of Lifestyles Unlimited, a real estate investor education and mentoring company. I'm not the founder. I'm not the CEO. I'm not anybody on the executive leadership team. I'm just a member. I'm just a guy that joined the organization about 9 years ago because I had a retirement problem. And you know what they helped me do? Fix my problem. Yeah, they totally helped me fix my problem. How long did it take? Took a couple of years. It took a couple of years. But really, after a couple of years, I had solved my retirement problem. Now, some of you that are new to the show, you have no idea what I'm talking about. You have no idea that I went through a financial Armageddon when I retired from the United States Army. And here's how it played out. I served for 27 years. I earned a pension. And that pension is payable every month. But here's the problem. The pension is calculated on a percentage of base pay, not including other pays that I would have received from the military. And when you look at what I used to make and you compare it to what I make in retirement, the retirement check comes in at roughly around a third of what I used to make when I was serving on active duty. And that's what the military pays me every month, a third of what I used to make. Now, here was the issue. When I retired from the United States Army, I was officially unemployed. Yeah, I was done. Done. I wasn't going back to work for the Army because I had been retired. And they pay me a pension that wasn't enough to support my household. So what I had was something called an income problem. I had lost two-thirds of what I used to make. And I was trying to get by on a lack of money. And it was difficult. It was very challenging. You try that. I would equate it to you having a job that pays you pretty well, and you get laid off. All of a sudden, your pay goes to zero, or maybe you got some kind of pension severance, whatever package, and they paid you for a little bit of time after you left to kind of help you out while you look for another job, right? So I think there's people in the audience that know what it's like to be humming along, making decent money, and then all of a sudden, through no fault of your own, you're not making decent money. You're literally on the street. And that was kind of my situation. I didn't go to zero, but I lost two-thirds of what I had been earning. How did I survive? That's got to be the question you're asking. How did you do it? Here's how I did it. I kind of did it the way you guys are planning to do it when you retire. I created a bag of money. I did. I had a little bag of money called savings. And I blew through that savings. It was gone. It was gone way faster than it took me to build it up. I think the savings lasted for 2, maybe 3 months. Yeah, I was never able to get to that magic 6 months worth of savings that you're supposed to have. Couldn't do it. I think I got to, 2.5, 3 months worth of savings, which is pretty good until you try living off of one-third of what you used to make, and it wasn't so good. Because I burned through that money really fast. Now, during that time period, I was looking for a job. I mean, that's what I had been taught to do by the military as part of the transition program. Unless you're independently wealthy, learn how to put a resume together and learn how to look for a new job. Because you won't have a job once you're done being retired. So I was looking for a job. I didn't find one. I ran out of money in my savings. Then what did I do? Well, I created new bags. See, I had been doing what somebody else had taught me to do. I had been trying to pay off everything I owned. I had 4 vehicles that I owned, free and clear, that had equity in them. So I took the title of one of them down to my bank, and I took out a loan. And that loan lasted me for a couple of months, helping me to pay my bills. But ironically, I took on a new bill by taking out that loan. So when that bag of money ran out, what did I do? I hadn't found a job yet. So what did I do? I took title number 2 down to the bank, got some money for it, lived off that money. Till that money ran out, and I had a new debt that I didn't have before. Now I had a second debt that I had to cover on. When I ran out of money, I took title number 3 down to the bank. Wash, rinse, repeat. Guess what happened? Ironically, I ran out of money again. So I took vehicle number 4, not the vehicle, but the title, down to the bank. Wash, rinse, repeat. Guess what? That money, too, ran out. Now, I'm a good 10 months into retirement. I now have four additional debts that I never had before. I have consumed all the money in my savings. I have consumed all the money that was available to me when I took equity out of vehicles that I owned and now had debt on those vehicles. And I didn't have anything else left. But in my wallet, I had these little plastic things called credit cards with cash advance options on them. And just as I was ready to take a cash advance out, I landed a job. So I kind of solved my income problem. Sort of. In the next segment, I'll share with you more about that. And we're going to get into a discussion of planning. Stick around.
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3: 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I'm Jeff Davis with Just a Thought. We know artificial intelligence helps people write articles, create images, compose music, or feed curiosity. The next buzzword is agentic AI, a talented digital assistant who can take a goal and start figuring out the steps on its own. You might tell an AI agent, launch a marketing campaign. The software could research competitors, generate graphics, write social posts, schedule content, analyze results, and suggest improvements, all with limited human involvement. 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But here's the catch. Creativity is still stubbornly human, and AI doesn't always get it right. Great ideas still matter. 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
25: Welcome back to the show. So, all of that information I shared with you at the beginning of the show is all true. It's all accurate. It's all exactly what happened to me. I would tell you that when it happened to me, it was a very difficult time in my life. I mean, first of all, I don't think I'd ever been fired from a job in my life. And even though I was retired, it's kind of like being fired, except you get some money. But it's not as much money as you used to get, the amount of money that you're used to living off of. So when you get a lot less, it becomes very challenging, and you have to start looking at, well, where can I make cuts? And you start realizing that in order to make the severe cuts that you need to make in order to live off of the new revised income that you have, it is going to severely impact your lifestyle. And all of us have built a lifestyle. We have. We have built a lifestyle with the tools that have been given to us. We have learned to trade time for money. We have learned to go out into the workforce, share our talents and our time in exchange for the employer's treasure, which they share with you weekly or monthly or however they pay you, right? Well, that's what I was doing. I was successful. I advanced in ranks. I just got to a point where I ran out of time. The Army decided they were going to promote me. They effectively said, you've been selected for promotion to the next rank. But just because I was selected doesn't mean that was enacted. See, I had to have a position to promote into, and those positions were already filled by other people. And I would have to wait for somebody to vacate, and then I have to wait for what's called an order of merit list. In other words, where do I position amongst my peers for the next available slot? And my time ran out. It just did. Doesn't mean I was a bad soldier. Doesn't mean I was ineffective at what I did. Just mean my odometer had run out. It was time for me to retire. The Army made that decision for me. So poof, there I go. Into financial Armageddon. Now, I mentioned that I was about to tap into cash advances on my credit cards. I'm glad I never did. I'm very glad that I never did, but that was my last resort. I was willing to go even more into debt and face potential bankruptcy in order to retain the level of lifestyle that I had built for myself, because I just saw it all crashing around me, and I didn't like it, not one bit. As a matter of fact, I felt like a failure. I did, because I was having difficulty trying to penetrate into new industries for a job, because what I used to do for the military is compatible with civilian workforce. But where I was in the rank structure in the military puts me at a certain managerial equivalent level in civilian industry. And they already have enough talented people within the industry competing for those better jobs. So I was an outsider trying to be an insider. And it wasn't working. So I had to lower my bar. I had to lower my expectations. The longer I couldn't find a job, the more agreeable I became to lowering my expectations. Instead of looking for jobs that would pay me at least what I used to earn on active duty, I started looking at jobs that would pay me at least as much of money as I needed in order to stop the financial bleeding in my household. So it opened up additional opportunities for me. And one hit. I finally found one where I met the job requirements. So I took the job because I had to stop the financial bleeding. Now, at that time in my life, I'm just at a loss for words, to be honest with you. Because at that time in my life, it's the only thing I knew was to work, to trade time for money. That's what I had done my entire life. It's what I had, literally what I was forced back into doing. So I took the job. I gave him 110%. That's what I always do. But the job wasn't very rewarding for me, wasn't fulfilling for me. I really felt like I was working way below my pay grade, because I really was working way below my pay grade, my pay grade from the military. I was working at my pay grade in the job that I accepted, because my pay grade was only here in the job I accepted. My pay grade equivalent in the military was up here. So do you see a problem? Do you see how it started wearing on me? I started watching people that were my superiors make really dumb decisions that I would have never made. At least that's the way I saw it. And I started growing discontent with the work that I was doing. I just didn't want to do it anymore. The fun had been found and lost very quickly, and I was just going through the motions. You ever feel like that in a job you're doing? Well, that's kind of the way I felt. And 3 years later, little more than 3 years after I left the military, I discovered Lifestyles Unlimited. And I paid attention to the message that they were sending, just like I'm sending you a message right now. And I listened to what they talked about on the radio, just like you're doing now. Or maybe you're listening to us on a podcast. Either way is permissible. And I started hearing information that was different than the information that everybody else puts out. And I realized that Lifestyles Unlimited was an organization that was designed for its members. Everything it does is for the benefit of its members. Now, its members are educated on how to invest correctly in real estate assets, both in the single family space and the multifamily space. They have learned to divest themselves of certain retirement accounts that they have or had, and to repurpose that money into real estate assets. They're making money 5 or 6 different ways. They're getting cash flow. They're getting equity capture. They're getting principal pay down. They're getting natural appreciation. They're getting the tax benefits associated with being a real estate investor. And if they're in the multifamily space, they're getting something called forced appreciation. And the one thing they have all in common is they've learned about the topic I'm going to share with you in the next segment.
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11: I'm Melissa Henry in the KKTV 11 newsroom on 740 KVOR. Governor Jared Polis says a new response plan is in place to protect Colorado's cattle industry from the New World screwworm. Screwworms are parasitic fly larvae that feed on living tissue. Officials say the New World screwworm is a threat to livestock. They are capable of causing extensive and potentially life-threatening tissue damage to affected animals. Cases of NWS have been confirmed in parts of Texas by the USDA. At noon tomorrow, the USDA and partners in the Colorado livestock industry will host an informational webinar. You can register for that on the Colorado Department of Agriculture's website. For KKTV 11 News, I'm Melissa Henry.
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25: Welcome back to the show. So if you're just joining me, you missed a lot. I kind of gave you an info dump on my life, what occurred to me after I left the military after serving for 27 years. It was a painful time. I kind of got back on track. But getting back on track just meant that I was setting myself up for another 20-year career working for somebody else. I mean, that's really where I was at. About 3 years into that journey, I stumbled across Lifestyles Unlimited. And Lifestyles Unlimited taught me a different path forward. And I embraced that path. And I put into practice the things that they taught me. See, one of the things Lifestyles Unlimited is going to teach you is that you need to take action. You actually have to do something. It's not about going to class, listening to the professor, taking some notes, going back home, researching your notes a little bit, then going back to class, you know, kind of like you did in college or you did in high school. Well, first of all, Lifestyles Unlimited does not teach that way. There's There's no professors per se. The individuals that teach you are individuals that have followed the Lifestyles Unlimited roadmap, and they've been successful at implementing the roadmap in their lives. They're doing something called planning. Yeah, planning. Now, some of you may do planning at work. You may be deep into the planning models. So when I say that you need to have your own individual strategic, operational, and tactical plan, it's not lost on you. But those terms can be lost on the rest of the audience. They really can. Now, where am I getting all this stuff from? I'm getting this stuff from the military. The military taught me strategic planning. They taught me operational planning, and they taught me tactical planning. And guess where else that is taught? In the business world. And guess where else that's taught? Within the business world. At Lifestyles Unlimited. Now, we don't sit you down in a classroom environment and go, today's lecture is all about strategic planning. We don't do that. We just start teaching you the craft of strategic planning. Half the time, we don't even label it as strategic planning. But let me tell you what strategic planning is. It's the big picture of where you're going to go. It's your 3 to 10 year horizon. Now, me, I usually use a 5 year horizon for planning because that's what the military taught me. Other people are successful with 3 year models. Other people like to go longer. They like a 10 year model. Whatever works for you, works for you. But in the strategic plan, this is where you define what you want to achieve and why. And you really have to revisit that plan annually because things could change along the way. Now, what's a part of this plan? Have you ever heard the term of a vision statement or a mission statement? Yeah, you know what those are? Those are just ways you can articulate what your strategic plan is. The vision is, hey, this is where we're going. And the mission plan is kind of how we're going to get there. Now, let me give you an example. Let's assume you're a brand new real estate investor and you want to set a strategic plan for yourself. You want to also set an operational plan. And you want to set a tactical plan for yourself. And I'll explain those other two in a minute. But we're talking about strategic planning now. What could a clear statement be that would articulate a strategic plan for you? How about this? I want to build a portfolio of 15 cash-flowing rental properties generating, I don't know, $10,000 a month income by year 7 while minimizing resident turnover. That's very strategic. That's very strategic in nature. You've said what you want to do, and you kind of said why. Well, let's talk about the why. Why do you want $10,000 a month in passive income? Is that what you need to replace the income that you're currently making? And will it take 15 cash-flowing assets to do that? Now, are these single-family homes? Are these duplexes? Are these triplexes? Are they fourplexes? Are they multifamily apartment communities? And why is it going to take you until year 7 to get it done? Maybe you have to start small and start building up your assets. Maybe in year 1, you get less than 15. In year 2, you get some more. In year 3, you get some more. In year 4, you divest some that you have and buy even more. And you start building your asset count up that way. Now, there's a lot of different ways you can decide to invest in real estate, but I'm going to tell you about the one that works best for us as Lifestyles Unlimited members. It's the buy and hold strategy. In other words, you buy investment properties for cash flow, for appreciation, for equity capture, for principal pay down, for the tax advantages. If you're in the multifamily space, you're gonna work on something called forced appreciation. You're not going to do house flipping because that's a job. You're not going to do wholesaling because that's a job. You're not going to do short-term rentals or other forms of commercial because those don't work as effectively as what I'm telling you works effectively. 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You want to analyze things like job growth, population trends, inventory levels, cap rates, and whether or not the property is located in a landlord-friendly place. And by the way, you start at the municipal level. How much capital are you starting with? That's important to know. What are your sources of future funding? Have you created relationships with private lenders, hard money lenders, partnerships, banks, commercial lenders? I mean, once you satisfy those basic items, you have a framework for a strategic plan. It's pretty cool, huh? It wasn't that hard. We talked about it in a matter of a couple of minutes. Now, you should think about it for more than a couple of minutes. But you're on your way to strategic planning. So what's the operational plan? Why is that important? I mean, if we got a strategic plan that goes out 3 to 10 years, why do we need an operational plan? Because the operational plan is the systems component of your planning. And it looks at a horizon of 1 to 3 years. So whereas strategic planning is 3 years and longer, operational planning is usually 1 to 3 years. Could be 1 to 5. Just makes your strategic start at 5, right? See where I'm going? So operational planning is actually in between the tactical planning and the strategic planning. It's your middle planning tier. And this particular element turn strategy into repeatable processes. It focuses on how the business will function on a day-to-day basis. So there are things you got to look at. What is your business structure? What kind of financing systems are you going to utilize? What is your acquisition process? How are you going to execute operations and management? And there's a myriad of other things that we have to discuss, and we'll do so in the next segment.
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25: 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You have to decide what contractors you want on your team. 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Or will you have property management do that for you? And your metrics. Your metrics are really just tracking the number of leads you have, the deals you've analyzed, the offers you've made, the acquisition costs, cash flow per door, vacancy rate. I mean, there's a ton of metrics within real estate investing that can give you the information that you need so that you can make operational decisions as you go through your operational planning. And really what the operational planning cycle is designed to do is to help you develop standard operating procedures, or as we used to call them in the military, SOPs, for key activities plus budget for your operations. Now, I want to talk a little bit about tactical planning, because tactical planning is really where the rubber meets the road. It's literally what you're going to do between now and probably the next 90 to 365 days. Your tactical plan specifically addresses what exactly will I do this week. Yeah, I'm serious. It's literally where you stop and you say, what am I going to get done? Now, I'm going to give you a tactical plan as a new real estate investor that I think would be beneficial for you. These are things you can work on right now. Are you interested? All right, let me give it to you. 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That's going to change things for you immensely. 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Pick up a copy of Rich Dad, Poor Dad and read that book. It is an excellent book. It'll give you kind of the strategic level of being a real estate investor. It'll talk a little bit about the operational stuff, won't get into the tactics, but that's okay. We'll help you with all the tactics when you become a member of Lifestyles Unlimited. But get that book, Rich Dad, Poor Dad, and also get another book called The Richest Man in Babylon, and read those both of those books. They are very important. Then what I want you to do, once you get educated, is to get a mentor. I want you to get a mentor, somebody that has done what you plan to do and has success in doing it, who is willing to help you through the process. Now, they're not going to do it for you, but they will be there when you run into concerns or issues or things that you're not comfortable with. 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
1: A frozen zone in New York City. Lisa Brady, Fox News. Fans facing a lot more security for Game 3 of the NBA Finals tonight at New York's Madison Square Garden, with President Trump planning to be there. Police shutting down a wider area beginning at this hour. And the New York Knicks warning fans to expect airport-style security measures.
2: Guests are strongly encouraged to arrive at least 2 hours before tip-off to allow additional time for screening and entry. Now, fans will also not be allowed to bring bags inside. The president's visit comes after last night's stabbing at Penn Station that injured 5 people. This is Trump's first time at MSG since he attended a UFC fight shortly after the 2024 election.
1: Fox's Nate Foy at the Garden. Penn Station is directly under the arena. In that stabbing yesterday, the suspect was also injured and sent to the hospital. The White House just confirming President Trump sent Todd Blanche's nomination to the Senate to stay on as Attorney General. He's been serving as acting AG. The defense rests at the Texas trial over a deadly stabbing during a high school track meet last year. Carmelo Anthony has claimed self-defense after Austin Metcalf was killed during a confrontation.
3: Investigators say the confrontation started after Anthony was sitting under a tent belonging to Metcalf's team. Witnesses testified that Metcalf repeatedly asked him to leave. One witness said that Anthony was asked to leave about 15 times. So far, the defense has called up 6 witnesses, including one teen who said this during cross-examination. Quote, "I think Carmelo was in the wrong." Prosecutors asked, did Carmelo Anthony provoke the confrontation? He answered yes.
1: Fox's Brooke Taylor at the county courthouse in McKinney, where again the defense has just rested its case. Anthony could face life in prison if convicted. A mixed finish on Wall Street. The Dow down 81 points at the bell. 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
13: Cloud cover continues to increase with chances for some showers and storms. Could be on the strong to severe side with hail and wind all possible. Temperatures will still be warm, highs in the mid to upper 80s. With the KKGV 11 Alert Weather, I'm meteorologist Kevin Bloomberg.
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17: 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Today, my friends, I'm going to take myself way, way, way, way back. Back to the beginning thought processes that got me started in real estate investing, and share with you just the basics of what it is that I do and why I do it the way I do it and why I teach it the way I teach it. Because what we developed over these years has become too powerful. So powerful that people are using it to go out and make massive fortunes, to develop and build large companies, very large companies. And that wasn't what it was intended to be. It's still there. That's happening. I'm not about to try to stop people from using resources and ideas and assets in a way that I never even dreamed of wanting to do it. But I want to bring you back. Why do I want to bring you back? You see, because I think as I sit here and I make massive amounts of money compared to what I'd ever thought I'd ever make in my life, as I have wealth beyond what I ever dreamed of having, I don't want to lose the fact that I have it because I never swayed away from some basic rules. And today I kind of want to share these seven basic rules, if I can get them all out today, about why I do this. That's kind of important to me. So let's go ahead and let's get started and let's understand this. The first rule that I have comes out of why I started real estate investing in the first place. And that was that I had just lost quite a bit of money in the stock market. I was doing stock market trading in a weird way. I was buying stuff and day trading it away. I was also buying and holding stuff. I had a little bit of everything going on. And I did that for quite a while. In my own mind, was successful. In fact, I was so successful, I talk about it every day at work, other people started doing it too. So there you have it. The ego told me I was actually doing this stuff in a successful manner. The reality was I was doing it in a market where the place where it was just going up and down and up and down and up and down, but I was catching it right for a long, long time. And then all of a sudden, Black Monday. And that's the problem with the stock market, is there is that possibility that something happens, a black swan event that just destroys the market, and a very large amount of your income is gone. Period. Just disappears. And that happened. And so I said to myself, look, I'm never going to invest in something that's gambling again. And you say, well, I'm not gambling. Yes, you are gambling. It's just a different word. Speculation. What is speculation? Speculation is buying something and hoping that for no reason because of you, somebody else is willing to pay you more. We call that the greater fool theory. Somebody will be willing to pay you more than what you paid for that asset just because they don't understand what you understand, or just because they're dumb. And so you speculate. You buy and sell under speculation, hoping that it's going to go up. Some of you even have been sold the idea that long-term inflation will actually make the stock market go up forever. And I think in reality, it probably does. Because I can think about the stock market being down in the 3,000s and 6,000s. The problem with that is that over the years that I've been alive and I've seen it go up, most of that is inflation. In other words, the dollar that you bought that with isn't worth the dollar that you're spending it with. And so there's a little of that in real estate also, but in real estate is inflation adjusted. And so it goes up anyway, just along with that inflation. But the biggest reason, number one, was I told myself, I'm not going to lose any more money. Will Rogers said it best when he said, don't talk to me about the return on my investment until you talk to me about the return of my investment. And so rule number one is keep your principal. Don't lose your principal, the original investment. Don't lose it. I get in all kinds of different investments I lost money in. I bought some oil wells, gas wells, and it was a limited partnership deal, and they drilled the wells. Price of gas went down, so they capped the wells. At the end of the 5-year or 10-year partnership, however long it was, I don't remember exactly, they came back and said, well, the partnership's over. We're going to sell our assets. And they sold the assets to their brother, their cousin, their friend, somebody. And a year later, the prices of gas went up and they made millions. We made nothing for 10 years with our money. In fact, we lost money selling them at a discount. So the theory behind all those gas and oil well deals was that it was a lot of write-offs and you could take tax deductions on it and so on and so forth. But the reality is somebody made money on the deal, just not us. So that didn't work out. I went into deals where they had guys flipping houses, and you could lend them money, and they would give you a CD for the money, right? And those guys all went broke. So it's just one scam after another after another after another that just didn't work. I said, look, I don't want to do anything where I give my money to somebody else. That's just ridiculous. And so I decided to look into all different kinds of businesses, and I did. I looked at, you know, franchises. I looked at all kinds of things. And they all came down to be a lot of work and very expensive to buy, to set up, and to get started. And many of them didn't even guarantee there'd be any profit even from the beginning. So it just didn't make any sense to me. But my investigation into real estate proved to be completely different. You buy a rent house, you put a tenant in, it pays your money. Boom. Pretty simple. But more importantly, you owned an asset. You have to understand that I've been doing this now for years. I don't know exactly how long it's been. I've never lost a piece of real estate. It's never run away from me. I've never had someone steal it. It's never been lost. I know exactly where they're at, although some of them I've never seen, but I know where they're at. And the bottom line is they don't go anywhere, meaning it's a real tangible asset. It's there. It stays there. It continues to make you money if you know how to operate it and if you're a good business person. And, you know, there is something to that. You do have to know how to operate it correctly. And that's why I set up the training classes, because a lot of people did real estate, didn't know what they're doing. And so they would do it wrong, and then they would have bad results. And I've always said, if you just do what I say, that's all you have to do. Just do what I say. And you don't know how hard it is for people to do what you say. It's just unbelievable, the ego behind people that say they want to learn something, yet they want to do it their way, even though, you know, it's just unbelievable how hard it is for people just to listen to somebody that's actually done it and do it the right way. But for those who have overcome that ego and been willing to listen and learn, there's been massive results for, let's see, we've been here since 1990. Massive results have come out of the people who have listened and done what we said. So we'll take a short break and we'll come back and we'll give you the other six reasons why real estate investing is the way to go. We'll be right back with the Del Wamsley Radio.

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3: 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I'm Jeff Davis with Just a Thought. We know artificial intelligence helps people write articles, create images, compose music, or feed curiosity. The next buzzword is agentic AI, a talented digital assistant who can take a goal and start figuring out the steps on its own. You might tell an AI agent, launch a marketing campaign. The software could research competitors, generate graphics, write social posts, schedule content, analyze results, and suggest improvements, all with limited human involvement. One person can have the equivalent of an entire production staff available 24 hours a day. Writers, graphic artists, researchers, editors, and marketers could all be represented by software agents working together. But here's the catch. Creativity is still stubbornly human, and AI doesn't always get it right. Great ideas still matter. Original stories still matter. Authenticity still matters. It's important for people who know how to combine human imagination with machine efficiency. The winners may not be the smartest AI systems, but the smartest humans who use them. Just a thought. I'm Jeff Davis.
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4: 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Today, we're getting back to the basics of why I started investing in real estate in the first place and why you should also. The first reason was, if you do it right, the possibilities of losing money are next to nothing. do it wrong, you can lose money doing anything. But if you do it correctly, it's a very, very safe investment. The only real estate I ever lost money on was a deal that I bought before I knew how to invest. It was a personal residence. It was a condominium. And I bought a condominium at the peak of the market, and it went down in value and never went back up again. Never bought another condo after that. Blamed it on condominiumism. It was definitely a bad decision. But this is not the show for that. I'll cover that another time. The next reason to get into real estate investing is the most important reason, I believe. Well, now, not losing money is a pretty big one. The second one is cash flow. And I didn't even realize how important cash flow was until I had cash flow. Every other investment I've ever had, whether it be the stock market, my 401k, my IRA, the other types of investments, they didn't pay me any money. Now, I will say that the when I had the CD, that did pay me money until the guy went out of business. But getting money in the mail is an amazing concept. I can't even tell you the feeling I had and the feeling most people have when they first buy real estate. And then all of a sudden, there's money in the mailbox. Literally, people sending you money. It's just hard to believe. And when I set up my first rent house, and all of a sudden these checks started coming in, and of course I had to pay a mortgage payment. I had costs I had to put out. But it was so different because when I was working for corporate America in the health club business, we sold memberships. That's how we made money. And we would sell $100,000 a week in memberships and send all that money. I remember bundling that money up, the checks and the credit card receipts, and putting them in a mail envelope and sending up to corporate office, sending them $100,000 a week. A week, after doing that for 4 or 5 weeks for the month, it was ungodly. $500,000 we'd send up to the office, and then we'd get our check back. And I'd get my paycheck. And it was about $3,000. And I thought, my gosh, would I love to have the $100,000 that we sent this week or the $400 or $500 we sent this month instead of the $3,000? I go, it's just ridiculous. I'm giving them hundreds of thousands of dollars and they're giving me $3,000. Now, I know that's employee mentality. I understand that. But that employee mentality burn was a big enough burn in my life to realize I didn't want to be an employee. I wanted to be the owner. I wanted to get the big money on the other side. And when I bought my first rent house and they were sending me $500 a month in the mail and my payment for the mortgage was $200 a month, and I had that extra money, I go, my gosh, that, in fact, I think my payment was $220. I had $280 a month positive cash flow. I was making more profit than the mortgage company was getting. And part of the mortgage payment was principal reduction. So not even all the $220 payment was, you know, interest. It was, some of it was just paying the mortgage off, which in essence is a profit to me. And I thought to myself, why did I ever put money anywhere that didn't pay me money? Now, let's go down this further. You realize the reason you get up and go to work every day is because you need regular reoccurring income. And it has to be realized income. Can you imagine if you went to your boss and said, you know, boss, you're taking 10% of my money right now, putting it in a 401k. Could you put 100% of my money in the 401k? You would never say that because you can't survive. You need the 90% to survive on. You need cash flow. And you can't quit your job and you can't retire because you can't replace the cash flow. The second you replace the cash flow, your job no longer has a hold on you. It no longer controls and manipulates your life. After I started making money on the side through real estate, my boss yelling at me meant nothing to me. It used to bother me, drive me crazy, because I think this guy could fire me anytime. He's got me in, he's got my yin yang in a vice. You know, it just, there's no way I can do anything that this guy can't crush me because I need a job. And I actually particularly like the job, so if he crushes me and I lose the job I like, it's not only do I lose the money, I lose what I like to do for a living. It was terrible. But as soon as I had money coming in, and I could tell that if I lost the job, it meant nothing. Then all of a sudden, the job got to be fun. I remember one time my boss called me up and was yelling at me, screaming at me. And I just took the phone and stuck it in the drawer, literally stuck the phone in the drawer. If you can imagine this, and I was in there with my staff. I was running a health club, and I was in there with my staff, and this boss was screaming at me. I just stuck the phone in the drawer and let him scream to himself. And he screamed to himself for 5 or 10 minutes. I don't remember how long it was. And then I took the phone back out and said, hey, look, I got somebody here. I've got to sign up for a membership. I got to go. And I just hung up the phone. And that was it. The guy never yelled at me again or got close to yelling at me again because I'd never let him. That's the power of cash flow. And if you don't have cash flow, no matter what investment you have, go, I've got a 401k. Go, what good is the 401k? You don't get paid by the 401k. You pay into the 401k. That's not an asset. That's a liability. That's something you have to fund. Anything you have to pay each month is a liability, which means your personal residence is not an investment. It's a liability. You're paying into it. Robert Kiyosaki pointed that point out. Now, I know logically, theoretically, it's an asset, and then it may appreciate in value. But that doesn't mean it's making you any money. It's not an investment, right? And so everything you're invested in, none of it's paying you money. I have people do this in the seminar all the time and say, hey, look, take all the money you make each year from passive investments. That means money mailed to you in the mailbox that you can spend, spendable income, not a piece of paper saying, hey, the number on your piece of paper is larger, but actual money you can spend. And most people have next to none. Then I say, take all that money you make each year and divide it by your net worth. And what most people find across the board for 30 years is they make less than 1% return on their net worth. How can you ever retire if you're making less than 1% on your total net worth? No matter what you have, you can't make it on that. We'll take a short break. Be right back at Del Wamsley Radio Show.

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6: I'm Melissa Henry in the KKTV 11 newsroom on 740 KVOR. Governor Jared Polis says a new response plan is in place to protect Colorado's cattle industry from the New World screwworm. Screwworms are parasitic fly larvae that feed on living tissue. Officials say the New World screwworm is a threat to livestock. They are capable of causing extensive and potentially life-threatening tissue damage to affected animals. Cases of NWS have been confirmed in parts of Texas by the USDA. At noon tomorrow, the USDA and partners in the Colorado livestock industry will host an informational webinar. You can register for that on the Colorado Department of Agriculture's website. For KKTV 11 News, I'm Melissa Henry.
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10: A better life with Dr. Sanjay Gupta.
11: We all know how important it is to stay active as we age, especially as we get older. But I've come to realize that for as good as people are about getting their cardio in, a lot of older folks really don't seem to be doing the recommended amount of strength training or even understand why it's so important. It helps you stay functional and therefore independent for as long as possible. Certified strength and conditioning specialist Dana Santos says a great place to start is not with dumbbells or barbells, but with your body weight, which allows you to build strength while also learning how your body moves and where your limitations exist. It also reduces the risk of overwhelming your connective tissue, which adapts more slowly than muscles as we get older. Once you're comfortable, you can dial up that intensity, but do it slowly, do it carefully. I'm Dr. Sanjay Gupta. helping you live a better life.
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14: 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Today we're talking about the base reasons why I invest in real estate and why you should invest in real estate also. We've already covered number one, never lose money. And number two, there's got to be cash flow. So let's talk about number three, which is captured equity. I don't know too many other investments that you can do this, especially not the stock market, but let's just go for an example. I go out there and I see a house and the house is worth, and I'm going to make up a number because the numbers just are insane nowadays. But let's say a house is worth $300,000 and somebody messes it up. It's just dirty. It's ugly, whatever. And or maybe there's some repairs that need to be made. And they put it out in the open market and it would appraise if it were perfect for $300,000, but nobody's willing to pay that because it's so bad. So you end up buying it at a reduced price because of that. And you buy it for $250,000. Now you have to go back in there and spend $20,000 to fix the stuff that's broken and clean it up. So now you own it for $270,000, but it appraises for $300,000. You've made $30,000. And with leverage, you could have purchased that property with very little out of pocket done correctly. And you might have nothing in the deal when it comes down to it. So you're looking at a situation here where I want you to go to the stockbroker and say, okay, look, I want to buy $300,000 worth of stock, but I want to buy it for $270,000 because I can do that in real estate. I can make that gain, that 10% gain, you know, $30,000 on $300,000. I can make a 10% instant gain by just buying correctly. So go to your stockbroker, go, I want to buy correctly. I want to buy $300,000 worth of stock for $270,000. And they can't do it. And even if they could do it, they wouldn't do it for you. They do it for themselves. So it's not going to happen. There's no way you can make instant gains by buying stocks. But you can make instant gains by buying real estate. And I do it all the time. And I've done it my whole life. And it still occurs. Now, it probably doesn't occur in large industrial in real estate, like large apartment complex, because there's so many people out there who know how to do it and looking for that opportunity to do it that they bid the price up even on stuff that shouldn't even be purchased for the price they purchase it. The way they make money is an additional way to make money, which is what we call forced depreciation. And that's where you buy something that's worth, let's say, $10 million. I'll make an easier number for people to perceive. Let's say it's worth $1 million, and you buy it for $1 million, and your goal is to make it worth $1,100,000 or $2 million. It is possible. And this happens by going in there and increasing the income, raising the rents, reducing the vacancy, and controlling the expenses. Now, you don't really ever reduce expenses. You control expenses. For example, your property taxes are probably going to try to go up every year. You're going to fight that every year. So you're going to control those back down again to where they should be. Same thing with your insurance. Your insurance is going to want to go up every year. You're going to shop the insurance to try to get the best deal you can get, although you're probably not going to get a great deal in a marketplace like now. The insurance companies are raising their rates because they've had so many claims against them. But you're going to fight that down as low as you possibly can. And we've got stories about that. That's a whole nother day story right there. So this is you know, forcing the value of the property to go up. So you're either buying the property below what it's really worth, or you're buying it, making a few changes that force the value to go up. So you have this instant gain. Now, you just can't do that in most investments. You go to your annuity guy and say, hey, I want to buy an annuity for 20, 30% less than what it's worth. They can't do that. Just, that's the whole point, guys. They're just, you can't do what you can do with real estate with it, other investments. It just doesn't work that way. So you're getting, we've already said, three benefits you don't get from any other investments. You don't get the security you get with holding assets. Now you say, well, I have gold. That's pretty secure. Okay. It's pretty secure. Let me explain to you how secure gold is. Let's go to commercial. Robert Kiyosaki's on this commercial. I've really lost all respect for Robert Kiyosaki when we went on and sold gold and silver. Here's what he said. You know, silver is right now the most valuable thing that could, you know, that has the most potential for a run. Now listen carefully to what I'm saying. I hope you have enough intelligence to get this. If silver just goes back to where it was at its peak, you will have made 100% gain. Now, what did I just say? What did they just say? That silver or gold, and they say it for both of them, and if it goes back up to its peak, you'll make 100% gain. But wait a minute. What happened to the people that owned it at its peak? Well, somebody lost all that money. The greater fool people did. The ones that thought they were so smart because gold was such a security blanket. In an inflationary world, didn't sound like too much of a security blanket to me. Sounds like gold's pretty scary. My real estate never did that. My real estate never dropped by 50%. You say, well, down in 2008, real estate went down like, you know, 30-40%. I go, yeah, man, I bought a ton of it then. So, well, didn't your other real estate lose value? I don't think so, because I never sold it. And during the same time, I rented it, and we made money, and I made a profit on it. Well, I bought stuff really cheap and made a ton of money on it, right? So, man, there's just so much more available through real estate. So the next thing is a little weird thing called depreciation. Depreciation is crazy. Somebody passed a law umpteen years ago that said that real estate is depreciating in value and you should be able to write off that long-term depreciation. Well, you can't write off the long-term depreciation on your home. You can't write it off on your car. You can't write it, but you can write off that long-term depreciation on real estate. So, it's a paper loss. My real estate's going up in value, not down. But they're saying you can act as if it's going down in value. And the value that it's going down, the amount that it depreciates per year, you can take that as a loss against your real estate income. Now, even crazier, if you're a real estate professional, which I am, then you can take it against your earned income. That means I can have all these other businesses over here earning tons of money, and I can use my real estate and make tons of money, and then I have all this losses I can take against my real estate. Well, my real estate losses covered not only my real estate, but they cover much of the income I make on my other businesses. And because I'm a real estate professional, I can take those losses. How much does it matter? I got an 18% return on my taxes. In other words, all the money, all of my businesses paid in to the government, my paycheck and everything else, I got back 18%, which is a large amount of money when you know how much I make. But it doesn't matter whether you make a little or a lot. 18% back is a pretty good return on your money. Think about it. You did nothing for that depreciation, and you got an 18% return. You're not making 18% in the stock market. You're not making 18% in your 401k, your IRA, but you got 18% back on the real estate. So now we captured 10 or 20 or 30% up front in equity, right? We have got cash flow of 10%, anywhere from, you know, on a low apartment deal, 5% to a high 15, 20% on a house. And we've now got another 18% on tax benefits. We're talking about making 50 to 100% return on these deals, not even getting into the long-term sale. This is just unbelievable. It's unbelievable how much we make on this real estate. Add all that up. What do you end up with, guys? End up one heck of a lot of return for a great investment. We'll be right back with the Del Walmsley Radio Show.

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5: 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Today we're talking about the many reasons that you should buy real estate, why I did, why I got into it, why I stuck with it forever, and why I've been so successful financially from doing it. And there were 7 reasons we've covered. We've worked our way to one that I would call mortgage reduction. And mortgage reduction means that when you have a mortgage, you're paying not only interest each month, but you're paying down the loan. And this reduction in loan is actually a profit to you. What's interesting is that you're buying something and you're not paying for it because your tenant is paying the mortgage for you. So it's just so weird that you put a tenant in there. Not only do they pay you a profit, they are paying your mortgage off for you. And this mortgage reduction adds up. Now, when you have one little rent house, it's not a lot. But when you have millions of dollars of real estate, that mortgage reduction is quite a bit. And it adds up very quickly. Even if you do nothing but just hold on to the house, eventually you're going to have a gain because this mortgage is going away. Meaning the amount of equity you have in the house is going up on a regular basis. Now let's add to that something called appreciation. This is unbelievable. This is like I talked about the stock market. I remember when the stock market was 3,000 or 6,000 and so forth. That appreciation, which is really an inflation-based situation, is occurring, which means this asset is inflation-adjusted. So the first rent houses I purchased were 3-bedroom, 2-bath, 1 or 2-car garage houses. Those houses, when I purchased them, I purchased for $25,000 a piece back in 87, 89, something like that. I don't remember the exact date. Whenever this Black Monday stock market crash was right after that. And those particular houses today, you couldn't buy them for $200,000. The median price now in Houston's over $350,000. You couldn't buy a little starter home for under $200,000. You can't find them. If you did, you better buy it. If you find something, anything under $200,000, no matter how small it is, you know, you probably need to buy it. But even so, $200,000. I paid $25,000. What amount of gain is that? Well, you know, from $25,000 to $250,000 would be a 10 times gain. That would be, well, let's figure it out. From $25,000 to $50,000 would be a 100% gain. Right? To 125, that would be from 50 to 100. So, or 25 to 50 would be 100% gain. 50 to 100 would be a 400% gain. Right? And now you go from 100,000 to 200. That's an 800% gain over 30 years. So let's get out the trusty phone calculator, the complete no-no to do on the radio, but let's try it out here.

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1: It's really what it all comes down to is that you get all these other things. Physical asset that doesn't run away, can't be lost, to cash flow that you can live on, you can retire on. Actual cash flow. Unbelievable. The ability to buy and make instant gains by equity capture, or the ability to force the value to go up through forced appreciation. The depreciation deductions and the tax benefits yearly. This is, doesn't wait. You know, it's like, well, my 401k, I get out of paying tax. No, this every year you're getting money back from the government. That's extra cash flow because of these tax reductions. The mortgage reduction added to the appreciation, and voila, you're rich. Your net worth has skyrocketed. All of this because you made the decision to look into how to purchase and manage real estate effectively and to get away from just the standard rat race investment, which is the wheel. Get on the wheel and run. Put money in a 401k for the rest of your life and then retire someday hoping there's still money there. And then hoping you'll die before that money runs out. If you don't like the little wheel, then go to the cubicle. The cubicle prison is the same thing. Go to work every day for the rest of your life in the cubicle prison. Put your money in your 401k. Hope that it's still there when you die or when you get ready to retire. And if it is, hope that you die before you run out of money. There it is, folks. I'm massively wealthy, along with thousands of other people that have listened to what I've said. It's your chance, folks. It's your chance. It's your time. You should be doing this, too. When is the best time to do this? 30 years ago was the best time to do this. When was the second best time to do it? Let's start today. Have a great day, and remember, folks, it's not the money. It's the lifestyle.

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2: Hello there. Welcome in. Glad to have you. Hopefully you had a tremendous weekend. Appreciate you stopping by, whether you're listening on Extra Sports 1300, 740 KVOR, or you've downloaded the streaming apps of those two fine radio stations, and they are free to do so, and they're also free to use, and they're sponsored by Diversus Health Mental Health and Well-Being for All. It will be a veritable cornucopia of sports topics over the course of the program, and I truly mean it. We got to stop in the NBA, NHL, NFL, college football. We are hitting everything today, and more so than ever. Love to get your thoughts at 719-247-1313. You could call or text into the show using that number. Let's start with what is tonight, and that is a very significant basketball game in New York City. And I, you know, maybe some people were a little bit too early on the crowning Victor Wembanyama as the best player in the world, and I said this, I've been saying this since Nikola Jokic and the Nuggets were bounced from the playoffs. And this is not, you know, me trying to defend Nikola Jokic's throne here. It's me realizing what goes into actually proclaiming somebody the best player in the world. It is not one season. It is not one playoff run. It is cumulative over the course of a few years, but everyone was so quick to say, oh, it's Wemby, and I still have no doubt that Wemby is going to get there. But because the expectation was, especially after they beat OKC, that, oh, this is his league, he's the best player in the world, all this kind of stuff, and it was a foregone conclusion that was going to happen before the NBA Finals even began. So I have no doubt that he's going to get there eventually, but in the meantime, we are watching a very young player in his first foray into playoff basketball, and shocking, and I mean that, shocking because of what we've built Wemby up to be, shocking, he's kind of screwing up late in games. The sequence at the end of game two showed you that while Wemby may one day rule the NBA, he is still very young. And one of the biggest things that we attribute to best player in the world, you got to make plays down the stretch. You got to be clutch. And I didn't love the shot that Wemby took on the second to last possession. And I get the argument that you're trying for a 2-for-1, but I would much rather make sure you get a good look and try to take advantage of it than just hoisting up whatever shot you feel like just so you can make the time work on the clock. Oh, I'll throw up this one that has no chance of going in, knowing that I'll get another opportunity later. Now, how about you make sure you get a bucket and then you defend? I don't know. I don't know if that makes me old school or what, but to me, I didn't like the shot that Wemby took to when the Spurs had a 2-for-1. The error he made, and it has to be mostly on him, to throw the ball to Steph Castle, who was not looking, was one of the more egregious mistakes that we have seen in an NBA Finals ever. And then he gets it back. And I don't like the shot he took at the end of the game, which brings to my mind, like, I don't know if Wemby taking a jump shot, as talented as he is the best idea for San Antonio. You know, one thing I don't think anyone has really talked about a lot, we haven't really seen a lot of clock winding down, ball in the hands of Wemby. He makes, I'm sure it's happened, but it hasn't been much of the conversation. So when he was in that position, I'm like, I don't know that we've seen Wemby win a game. I remember a game that came down to the wire against the Denver Nuggets, and that was Nikola Jokic burying shots with Victor Wembanyama on him. I don't recall a lot of games, and there's not going to be when you're, you know, it so young into your career, and this is really the first full season that you've had. But I don't know if Wemby taking a jump shot is the right thing you want to do at the end of the game. I mean, getting him on the low block and letting him go to work, or opening up for some. And look, the last shot of game two, time was not on their side. So I can say it wasn't the best look. You probably shouldn't be doing that, but they didn't have a ton of time to do anything else, which just furthers my point about when you have a possession, why don't you make the most of it? I almost have a problem with the previous shot he took than the last one. I get clock winding down. I don't know if that was what San Antonio intended on doing, but they didn't have much time to do exactly what they wanted on that last possession. But the fact of the matter is Victor Wembanyama did not hit the shot. And the Spurs lost. And you have to look at Victor Wembanyama before anybody else and say, if you would have played better, they would have won. It happens. It is a rite of passage. And it tells you that Victor Wembanyama is well on his way to being the face of this league, the best player in the world, because we did this with LeBron. We do this with all of these guys. Their age does not matter in most of these cases, but we kill them all the same because the game was on the line, the ball was in your hands, and you failed. But maybe we have a little bit more patience, and it's easy for me to say when I'm not a San Antonio Spurs fan, but I think in a general sense, can we give this guy a minute? Can we let him figure this stuff out, go through some of this? And I've fallen victim to it too, because I've been saying all year long, like, I like San Antonio a lot. I said they would be a top three team in the Western Conference. But I said in the playoffs, their inexperience is going to show and it's going to cost them a series. And that includes Victor Wembanyama. I wasn't just talking about Dylan Harper or Stephon Castle. I was applying it to Victor, too. So we're seeing it at long last. We didn't see much of it through the Western Conference, but we're seeing it now. So as many cardinal sins as Victor Wembanyama committed at the end of Game 2, kind of feel like it's part of the process. And I think the problem more lies with the people who were so eager to pass that torch to put someone else on that throne other than Nikola Jokic as the best player in the world. And now those same people are tearing down Wemby. It's like we can't calibrate the discourse surrounding this guy correctly. He's either got to be the best thing ever right now, or he doesn't have it and he never will. And that's silly. And you know that. So, yes, game two is largely on Victor Wembanyama. Not alone. You could argue Steph Castle should have been looking for that outlet pass. You could have argued Mitch Johnson should have called a timeout and not let the Spurs play it out. But the fact of the matter is Victor Wembanyama was looked to win that game for San Antonio and didn't. And that's after he struggled mightily in the first two quarters. A sign of Victor Wembanyama having the promise that we all think he does is that second half up until the very end, right? Came out of the halftime locker room, was absolutely brilliant. But what we are watching is a young superstar that may in short order become the face of the league, the best player in the world, but we're watching him on the biggest stage go through normal growing pains for young stars. And the only other player, there are two other players that I can compare this to. Everyone killed LeBron because he passed that ball up to Donyell Marshall that one year in the NBA Finals. Everyone killed LeBron and said he's never going to be a clutch player because he's scared to take that final shot. And since then, he's taken a ton of final shots. And the other guy was Shaq. You want a like-to-like comparison? How about Shaquille O'Neal? Go look up what he did the first time he was in an NBA Finals. I'll save you the trouble. He was swept. Shaquille O'Neal turned out okay for him. But I think we have this ingrained in ourselves that when we put ourselves out there with a sports opinion and, you know, something flies in the face of that, like proclaiming Victor Wembanyama the best player in the world, and when he has such a disastrous stretch at the end of the game, it's like a personal affront to us. And we get angry and we lash out and we take out our frustrations on the player. But the fact of the matter is Victor Wembanyama is a young player with incredible upside, and he already has taken a team that really had no business being in the NBA Finals to the NBA Finals. No business in that they were so young and hadn't been through it. He is responsible for so much of the good that has come with San Antonio, but now he's just running into what so many young players do. That they don't always have their wits about them when the pressure is turned up and the game is on the line in the NBA freaking finals. So in a lot of ways, I'm not surprised. I'm surprised at that sequence, but I'm not surprised if you told me that Victor Wembanyama was going to have his struggles in this postseason run. I would not have been surprised. In fact, I was planning on it. What does surprise me is that it's now. Right? It's the NBA Finals. It's against the New York Knicks, and that's not to disparage the Knicks, but all along we thought that the gauntlet, the toughest teams that San Antonio was going to face, were in the Western Conference. That's what the entire year proved out to be, but I guess we're finding out the pillow fight division in the NHL wasn't as bad, or at least they had some redeeming value in the Vegas Golden Knights, and maybe what we're finding out is that this Knicks team, we were holding it against them, that they were playing in a much weaker conference. And we didn't maybe realize or give the credit that the Knicks deserve to be the team that stresses out Victor Wembanyama and the San Antonio Spurs enough that they're making these bad plays. I would have thought for anything it would have... I have my thoughts that it might have been the Denver Nuggets, but we'll never know. I thought for sure that would be OKC. Right, the defending champions, that's going to show up. And people could talk about what the Knicks did at Villanova and all that kind of stuff. The fact of the matter is they haven't been here either. Right? So it is very surprising to me that it's happening now. And it is also surprising to me that Victor Wembanyama is getting thoroughly outplayed by Karl-Anthony Towns. And at some point, we may need to have a conversation about Karl-Anthony Towns being one of the most underrated players in the NBA. His own fan base was killing him at the beginning of the season. His own fan base doesn't even recognize how good this guy is. But it happens every once in a while. You know this. A couple years ago, the way Karl-Anthony Towns defended Nikola Jokic and played in that Game 7 when the Wolves came back from 30 down or whatever it was to beat the Nuggets in a Game 7, we went, whoa, Karl-Anthony Towns, he's really good. And then I don't know if it's his disposition. I don't know if just so many people have made up their mind that he's going to be the scapegoat. Certainly in New York, that's what they've done. But every couple of years, Karl-Anthony Towns pops up and you're like, man, that guy is good. Karl-Anthony Towns through two games is the NBA Finals MVP. I don't think it's particularly close. Because Jalen Brunson didn't play well in Game 2 either. Karl-Anthony Towns, with perhaps the highest profile matchup, and I know they don't guard each other on every possession, but position for position, it's Cat versus Wemby in a lot of people's minds, and Cat is getting the better of it routinely through these two games. But Karl-Anthony Towns, to me, has been spectacular. They don't win Game 1 without him. Forget what Jalen Brunson did in the fourth quarter. That was only made possible by what Karl-Anthony Towns did in leading the Knicks back from 14 points down. And he absolutely destroyed Wemby in the first half of Game 2. Thoroughly outplayed him. So there's a lot of surprise, I think, in the fact that the New York Knicks are up 2-0 now with the series going to New York. But I think the main thing that people are talking about that I'm not surprised is that at some point in this postseason run, Victor Wembanyama was going to look like a guy playing in his first postseason. There's so much riding on that guy's shoulders. It doesn't excuse what happened because, again, in many ways, he cost them Game 2. But there has to be a bigger understanding that this has happened to every great that has ever graced the NBA. And if Wemby becomes who I think he's going to be, then we'll look back and say, remember Game 2 against the New York Knicks? And that turnover where he threw it at Steph Castle when he wasn't looking. Man, look at this guy now. 719-247-1313. Game 3 tonight. Knicks looking to take that 3-0 series lead. A lot of attention on tonight's game and Madison Square Garden, as you might have seen. But we'll keep focus on the basketball. You'll hear from Victor Wembanyama. Unchanged in his rhetoric, so you hear that. Coming up next, man, I can't say that I wanted either one of these two matchups, but when it comes to the NBA Finals and the Stanley Cup Final, man, these games are delivering in a major way. How crazy was Game 3 between the Knights and the Canes? We discuss next on 740 KVOR and Extra Sports 1300.
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5: 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Same deal over at Woodman and Fillmore. 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Nothing out of the ordinary there. Same deal I-25. The construction zones and lane shifts and merge are slowest areas. I'm Coyote. That's traffic.
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15: 20 years ago, the average attention span was about 2.5 minutes. Today, it's just 47 seconds. Pretty disconcerting. That's according to new research out of UC Irvine. But really, this isn't our fault, at least not entirely. We can blame technology and the world around us. Attention, it turns out, is not an unlimited resource. You only have so much of it to give. Start paying more attention to what times of the day you seem to be at your mental peak. Try to knock out the more complicated stuff during that time. It's also important to take breaks every so often so you can more easily lock in when you're trying to concentrate. One expert said, even trying to visualize where you want to end your day with everything all wrapped up or with tons left to do, that can act as a real motivator. I'm Dr. Sanjay Gupta, helping you live a better life.
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0: 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We make it, you bake it. So the NHL is taking an extra day here before Game 4 between Carolina and Vegas. Probably a good thing. I don't think anybody wants to be confronted with the choice of watching the NBA Finals or the Stanley Cup Final. It's not like there's a ton else going on. They could be on different nights. Kind of weird how the schedule worked, but we get an extra day to kind of marinate over what in the world happened in that hockey game. And before we had the longest lightning delay in the history of the Switchbacks franchise, it did give me plenty of time to watch the Vegas-Carolina game. And I thought in the second period, I said to myself, there's no way Vegas is losing this game. And that's before they even had scored a goal, because they got the two that were waved off, both correctly, by the way. We're not opening this can of worms back up. It was the right call, absolutely, on both of them. Goaltender, the first one was offside. Second one was absolutely goaltender interference. We're not doing that. But I'd like the way that the Vegas had the first goal wiped away correctly. They came back again and put the puck in the back of the net. Rightly waved off, but I'm like, Vegas just kept coming at Carolina. And I'm like, there's no way Vegas is losing this game. There's no way. And then Mitch Marner took over and had one of the best single periods of playoff hockey I think I've ever seen. And then I really thought there was no way Vegas was going to lose this game. But then I think mentally, and you can understand this, as much as you want teams to keep their foot on the gas and all that kind of stuff, you could understand why Vegas in the third period might have mentally let off the gas a little bit. Right? It looked like they were still playing hard and still trying to execute, but you could just tell mentally that they had let up a little bit. Well, the problem when doing that, and the Avalanche are certainly understand, they certainly understand this, given it happened to them with Vegas, is that at this stage in the playoffs, if you do that as natural from a human psychological standpoint as it is, the other team is going to punish you and they may not give the game back to you. That's what happened to the Avs. Avs had the 3-0 lead. You don't love it, but you understand why mentally they let up. Vegas took the game back from them and never gave it back. So that was the fire that Vegas was playing with. Carolina scores four straight to tie that game. So we have one of the greatest individual periods I've ever seen in Mitch Marner, and then one of the greatest single team periods that we've ever seen with Carolina to come back from 4-0 down to force overtime. And from there, I'm going to be honest, didn't have a great feel one way or another who's going to win, but that's the nature of overtime hockey, right? Like, you can feel like Carolina was going to win that game, but in a way, the Shea Theodore goal was perfect because it just shows how random overtime hockey is when it's sudden death. It's just completely random. And you won't get a weirder goal scored than that one as it kicks off the boards and is behind the Carolina goaltender. I'm not, and that's in the second overtime, by the way. I should be clear about that. First overtime, nothing doing. That was the second overtime. But I don't give, you know, I'm trying to figure out, like, who feels better about themselves. I think Vegas should feel incredibly fortunate. Incredibly fortunate that they won that game. I'm not, again, overtime hockey being as random as it is, I don't know that I want to shower Vegas with praise for their stick-to-itiveness and, you know, their resiliency. Like, they got a weird bounce off of the boards. Like, I'm sorry, I'm not giving them a ton of credit for winning that game. So I guess by default, you look at Carolina, but how much did they get their hopes up going into overtime? Right? So maybe we need an extra day, not just to react to what happened in game three, but for these teams to truly put it in the rearview mirror. Because Carolina, that was a gut punch. I think if you're Carolina, I think when the pain of losing game three subsides, I think you go, we have shown that we can be better than this Vegas team. Right? In Vegas, which is important, right? They beat Vegas in Carolina. But to be able to come back like they did in Vegas, I think if there is a confidence boost to be gleaned from this, that a team got a bump for the way that game went, I think it would be Carolina. I think Vegas just wipes their brow and says, man, we lucked out on that one. Let's not do that again. I still think this is Vegas' series. Ultimately. But I think the last couple of games, there are moments in there for Carolina that I think they feel like they could turn, they can get the next one tomorrow night in Vegas and make this a best of three where they get two of the three games in Raleigh. I can see both teams really talking themselves into their ability to win this series. The question, though, ultimately becomes, if you're Rod Brind'Amour, what do you do in goal? And there's no set rule when it comes to making a goaltender change. And, man, we must have talked about potential goaltender changes throughout most of the Avalanche playoff run, right? And every circumstance is different. And Rod Brind'Amour has a better feel for his group than I do. But given what I saw and have seen in this series, I think you go Brandon Bussey. The way that he came, because here's the difference with the Avalanche situation. Okay, the Avalanche situation was that I thought Scott Wedgwood played fine, not great, but not, he didn't play poorly. Right, so there, that was his half of it, and Mackenzie Blackwood until game four didn't really impress me at any point that he played. This situation in Carolina is different because I don't know that Frederik Andersen is playing even fine. He certainly didn't in game three, and Brandon Bussey, despite not having played in what, 2 months. Being a young guy, I thought he came in, I thought he was spectacular. So that's what I'm basing it on, is if Bussey came in and he played okay, maybe Carolina's still able to come back in that game, but I'm looking at Bussey and I'm saying, I don't know that this is him so much as the spark that was lit with the goaltender change. But I think Bussey kept them in that game, allowed them to come back with some of the saves he made, including on Mitch Marner on that penalty shot, which almost certainly would have ended it. right? If Vegas goes up 5-0, I know I just saw a team rally from 4 goals down. I think that penalty shot would have been a wrap. I just think Bussy came in and played so well that it's more than just the spark that you hope that your team has when you pull a goalie, especially one in Frederik Andersen that has been your guy this whole time. I think Bussy showed something in Game 3. I give him the net in Game 4. And if it doesn't go Carolina's way, unless Bussy is... I mean, it might be Bussy's net the rest of the way. Because if he wins, you're not going back to Frederik Andersen. If he loses and you're down 3-1, are you going back to Freddie Andersen? I guess you will. But we'll see. I think if you're Rod Brind'Amour, you just got to look at tomorrow. Because tomorrow night, already it's 77%. 77% of the time a team takes Game 3 of a 1-1 series, they go on to win the series. So the odds are already stacked against Carolina. If they lose tomorrow night, that's it. Maybe it's not over in Game 5. Maybe it gets to a Game 6, but that's a wrap. Vegas isn't blowing a 3-1 series lead. So if you're Rod Brind'Amour, you got to look at tomorrow night and saying, what gives us the best chance to win tomorrow night? And if I put in Bussy and he's not the guy and we lose again, series is pretty much over anyway, and Frederik Andersen has not shown you anything in this series to have a ton more confidence in him. So I go with the young guy. And we'll see what Rod Brind'Amour does. Interesting to note, Freddie Andersen did not practice today. Carolina called it a maintenance day. So take that for what you will. But that game was nuts. In the best way possible. Vegas up 4-0. Carolina ties it up 4-4, only for Vegas to win in double overtime. Take your thoughts on it. 719-247-1313.
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2: Warm and partly cloudy conditions will persist for the evening as we track the potential for some severe thunderstorms in northeastern Colorado. However, that is expected to clear overnight as we're going to be above averages again with overnight lows in the upper 50s and low 60s. With your KKTV Alert Weather, I'm meteorologist Roy Rusk.
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4: 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We're building heavy volume through town. Nothing out of the ordinary there. Same deal I-25, the construction zones and lane shifts and merge are slowest areas. I'm Coyote, that's traffic.
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15: A colleague of mine was telling me the other day about how their Instagram feed is filled with videos, most of them kind of funny, about how grandparents and friends tend to bulldoze new parents out of the way to get to see their baby. As a dad of three daughters, I know how life really does become all about them the moment those kids are born. But I also know parents are still people too who need their own attention beyond being mom or dad. And moms, in particular in those early years, can feel especially invisible in the eyes of other people. So what can you do to stop contributing to what is known as maternal invisibility? Women we spoke to said these two things were the most helpful. When people stopped to ask how they could best support them, number one, or when they took the initiative to handle certain tasks that obviously needed to be done. I'm Dr. Sanjay Gupta, helping you live a better life.
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1: 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We got a graphic right there on the front page of both of those sites that you can easily click and go get your tickets for that extravaganza of entertainment that is going on June 20th at Falcon Stadium. So, we talked about this a little bit last week with Dylan Larkin reportedly requesting a trade from the Detroit Red Wings. And I said this is not, we went through this in the NBA, right? The super team era. We did not like it. We do not like superstars asking out. And the reason is very simple, right? Because a lot of the people who will argue the other way go, well, the team can trade them whenever they want to, so why shouldn't the player be able to call his own shot? And I agree in theory, but here's the issue. One, a player like Dylan Larkin has a no movement clause. So that's, and I'll talk about that more in a minute. But the other part is, if a team trades a player, that's for conceivably the benefit of the franchise that people root for. When a player is asking out, that's putting the team in a precarious position, in a tough position where maybe they're not going to be able to truly improve the team or get back equal value because this demand is out there. So that's why, even if you are of that mind a little bit where, well, the teams can just trade these people, they should be able to, you know, ask out if they feel like their time in a place has come to an end. But the reason why it's not received well by fans is because you are harming the organization, whereas in many cases, an organization trading a superstar player might eventually help them. All right, so the psychology behind that is very simple. But no matter where you fall in that conversation, maybe you're all for Dylan Larkin being able to use his status in the league to be able to force a trade out of Detroit. You may be okay with that. But hang on to that when I tell you the three teams he's reportedly told Steve Yzerman that he's willing to go. Minnesota Wild, okay, that was a natural potential fit. You don't love it if you're an Avalanche fan, right? Because that makes a division rival better. But, you know, Minnesota, they haven't really won anything. Avalanche dispatched them in five games. So this feels like just more comfortable surroundings, a better chance to win than Detroit has given them, certainly. So I think with Minnesota, if that's kind of where he ends up, or as is being reported, one of the places he wants to go, you're like, okay, that's, I don't love it, but I'll live with it. The other two teams he is reportedly interested in going to, Florida and Vegas. So clearly this is not about Detroit is a poorly mismanaged organization and they're wasting my prime and I just want to go to a better culture. Which you could argue in some ways Vegas and Florida are, but this is the hockey version of a super team. You want to play with Matthew Tkachuk. You want to play with Jack Eichel. You want to team up with your buddies, your Team USA buddies, and create a super team. That's the problem that we had. If Anthony Davis wanted out of New Orleans all those years ago, and I'm not trying to pick on Anthony Davis, there are other examples, but if Anthony Davis just wanted out of New Orleans because they were a dumpster fire and he ends up in, I don't know, I'm going to say Denver, but just like a team that's in a better spot. I don't know if they really were at that time, but if it wasn't the Lakers, that he was trying to pigeonhole the New Orleans Pelicans into trading him to, I think there would be more empathetic people out there. Oh, he just wanted to leave this poorly managed, bad organization and go to a good organization that gave him a chance to win. Again, in Dylan Larkin's case, that's Minnesota. Right? But you want to go play with your Team USA buddies. And I guess he's got some on Minnesota as well. But you literally pick out the two standard bearers for success in the NHL right now. A Florida team that won back-to-back titles is probably going to be right back in the mix next year when they get Alexander Barkov back. And then you're picking the team that's up 2-1 in the Stanley Cup final. Like, this is Dylan Larkin trying to join up with one of his buddies and create a super team. That stuff fans have far less patience for. Because if Dylan Larkin were to say, I just got to get out of Detroit, it was almost like when Damian Lillard, like we were begging Damian Lillard, ask for a trade. You just got to get out of Portland. They're wasting you. Go somewhere and be the man. And I think that's the key. If Dylan Larkin was asking for a trade to a place where you would say that Dylan Larkin would be the guy, then I think there would be more people on his side. But when you want to be... And look, I could make this argument with if he were to put the Avalanche on this list. This is not anti-Vegas, anti-Florida. I'd be saying the same thing if it was Colorado. You know, if Dylan Larkin wanted to go to Winnipeg, you go, okay. Still wants to be the man, still wants that smoke, if you will, but just could not stand being in Detroit any longer. But here, it looks like you're taking the easy way out. It looks like you're saying, as much as there might be fault with Steve Yzerman and the Iser plan maybe not coming to fruition yet, it looks like you're saying, I can't carry a franchise on my shoulders. Which is kind of the Anthony Davis thing. Right? Anthony Davis was just not comfortable with being the alpha. He wanted to go and join with another superstar and be Robin to what turned out to be LeBron James's Batman. That's what Anthony Davis was comfortable with, and we killed him for it. And the same thing here with Dylan Larkin. This is Dylan Larkin saying, I can't be the face of the franchise. I want to go to a place that's ready-made to win a title. I want to take the easy path. And that's not going to curry favor in Detroit or many other cities other than Sunrise or Sunshine, wherever the heck Florida is. I went to a game there. I can never remember what it's called. Or Vegas. Right? Minnesota, I think people be okay. But Florida or Vegas, like, come on. Can you pick two worse teams to go to than Florida and Vegas? It's his prerogative, and he has the no movement clause, so he can hold Yzerman over a barrel here and not agree to a trade that Yzerman feels like is getting the most value back in return. But you want to do this, NHLers, because you didn't pay attention to what happened to the NBA players, or maybe you look at it and say a little bit of negative publicity is okay in the interim if I get to win a championship and play with my buddies. Maybe Dylan Larkin's perfectly willing to do that. But here's the other part that I also brought up on Friday and is now being widely reported. Elliot Friedman among those. Dylan Larkin's not the last one. Dylan Larkin is not the last star to be asking out this offseason. And given what has happened, you look at Brady Tkachuk, you look at Connor Hellebuck, and you say it's got to be another Team USA guy, right? because clearly this is what they talked about. It was a running joke for a long time that it was dangerous to have Eric Spoelstra on Team USA's staff on the basketball side because all he would do is tamper with these guys and try to get them to come to Miami. Well, clearly what's been going on in the Four Nations and now the Olympics is these stars of Team USA are just talking about how awesome it would be to play with each other. Matthew Tkachuk being kind of the patient zero or the canary in the coal mine. He's like, I asked out of Calgary and I haven't been more happy in my life than I am right now. Quinn Hughes followed suit. I guess I shouldn't separate Minnesota because Quinn Hughes is there now. It's a little bit different in Minnesota now than it was a year ago. But still, not a team that has won anything recently. I think it's a little bit different than Florida or Vegas. But apparently NHL players saw what happened in the NBA and went, we'd like to do that. And we'll see how successful they are. But Dylan Larkin reportedly wants to go to Florida, Minnesota, or Vegas. And according to Elliot Friedman, he won't be the last NHL star that is going to ask for a trade this offseason. It could be Austin Matthews. There's another one. Again, I don't love it. Not a great thing. Remember what happened with the NBA? They had to put in a bunch of really dumb rules to be able to combat this, and now we're going to have like our eighth different champion in the NBA because no one can keep a team together now because they overcorrected the other way to prevent super teams, and now you can't even get a team that's capable of going back to the NBA Finals the year after they win. 719-247-1313. Take your thoughts on Dylan Larkin's preferred trade destinations. Probably could have guessed that they were going to be those, but disappointed all the same. Coming up next, Broncos linebacker Jonathan Cooper was in court based on the domestic violence charges that he's arrested for on Friday, and he also took to social media to apologize. So

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2: 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We're building heavy volume through town. Nothing out of the ordinary there. Same deal I-25, the construction zones and lane shifts and merge slowest areas. I'm Coyote, that's traffic.
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11: Have you ever noticed that you mostly breathe through one nostril at a time? Even when you're not sick, even when your allergies aren't bothering you. The body actually switches the dominant nostril as frequently as every 2 hours while we're awake. That's according to Adam Taylor, an anatomy professor at Lancaster University in the UK. This alternating cycle is automatic. It's regulated subconsciously by the hypothalamus in the brain, he said. Your body does this to give each nostril a chance to rest and repair so they don't get too dried out, which could make it easier for pathogens and inflammation to cause damage. Now, Taylor also said studies suggest the left nostril may be more dominant, and when the right nostril is dominant, the body is in a more alert or even stressed state. Who knew? Pretty fascinating stuff. I'm Dr. Sanjay Gupta, helping you live a better life.
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0: Welcome in. Great to have you. Shouts to those of you watching the show anywhere you scroll, as long as you follow at Extra Sports 1300 at 740 KVOR. You could follow me on those platforms as well, at Gingerly Tweets on X, but more importantly, at GingeWatch on Instagram. That's where I am a little bit more these days. For those of you who are listening to the show, on, well, watching it too, it applies to you. Sean Martinez is out at Luisa Graf Jewelers right now. He'll be checking in on KVOR here shortly. So if you want to go out and see Sean Martinez, who you hear on the morning show on KVOR, he is out at Luisa Graf for the next couple of hours. And again, he'll be checking in with us on KVOR coming up here shortly. 719-247-1313 is the number if you'd like to get in on today's conversation, or if you are one of those aforementioned people who are watching the show, you can also comment right there on the stream. Get to it either way. The latest with the Jonathan Cooper situation, just to get you up to date in case you went off to a long weekend. On Friday, early Friday morning, Jonathan Cooper was arrested, and so was his girlfriend, on domestic violence charges. He was released on personal recognizance bond, on a personal recognizance bond. The Broncos had the normal, we're aware, we're looking into it, nothing response to what's going on. Then over the weekend, Jonathan Cooper took to social media to apologize for the situation. Says, I apologize to my family, to my friends and my community, and so many others. And then says, I sincerely apologize. The situation is not who I am. And who he is very much in question here. Because as I read through the affidavits, something has to be reconciled here. Because right now we have a he said, she said. There are a few things that both parties agree with. Well, one, that they were arrested. They both were arrested. That is a fact. It's not hearsay. They both were. So perhaps, in the police's opinion, and I don't want to wade too much into legal territory because I'm not equipped for it, but it seems like both of them warranted to be taken into custody. So there's that. And the thing about Jonathan Cooper biting the phone, he admitted that himself to the police. In order to damage his girlfriend's phone, he bit it. Okay? Not a choice that I think a lot of people would make, but that is also fact, because Jonathan Cooper himself admitted that. But where the gray area is like in so many situations like this, who's telling the truth when it comes to what actually transpired during the altercation? Okay, because Jonathan Cooper's side of the story is his girlfriend threw his phone, got his phone, used his neck on her neck to kind of keep her away from getting his phone, because she was accusing him of cheating, if you are unaware what all of this is about. Okay, I'm not saying that's okay. I'm just saying that's not what she is saying, and it's not as bad as what she is claiming happened. Jonathan Cooper's girlfriend is claiming that he picked her up by her neck, threw her to the ground at one point, and then bit the phone. So, to me, there are two very different versions of this story, and I'm not saying Jonathan Cooper comes out of this looking great either way. But, I mean, we saw this with Von Miller. Like, what was alleged in some ways, even though you see the words domestic violence and maybe your mind goes to a really bad place, sometimes what is being alleged is even worse than you made up in your head. And I don't know if she's the one telling the truth, that this is worse for Jonathan Cooper in terms of his legal battle that he's now going to undertake than his version of events. It might be in the eyes of the law similar. The question I have is if what she is saying is the way it went down. And I don't know how you prove it. Again, this is legal stuff that I'm a little bit out of my depth. But if it's proven that her account of the events is the correct one and Jonathan Cooper was, for all intents and purposes, underplaying quite severely the lengths he went in this altercation with his girlfriend, then you have to start wondering what the NFL thinks, if the NFL has a sliding scale when it comes to how bad the offense is and how the Broncos feel about this. And again, it's not that Jonathan Cooper, you know, comes out of this and everything is all good here. I still think that the NFL might step in here and levy some kind of a punishment. And I got to believe that there's at least, if there was, not to be glib about it, but if there was a conversation in the hallways about whether they should bring in Aaron Rodgers for a workout, certainly somebody somewhere within the Broncos organization is talking about whether they want Jonathan Cooper on the team. And if what's in her affidavit is what's true, then I think that those conversations intensify a little bit. And I'm not saying that Jonathan Cooper ends up being cut. I'm not making any predictions here. I'm just saying the Broncos might be looking at this a little bit closer and having some more uncomfortable conversations if what she alleges is what's true. Right now, it's he said, she said, and it's up to the legal system to decide who's telling the truth here, and maybe one of them will change their story between now in court, and Jonathan Cooper did plead not guilty today. So we'll see where this goes, but I think it matters. It is kind of my point here. It matters what Jonathan Cooper did during that altercation in the court of public opinion, but also the court of the NFL and the Denver Broncos, perhaps. Now, I think largely unfortunate truth, but a truth nonetheless, is that when you are a player who is a high performer like Jonathan Cooper is, that is important to the team, like Jonathan Cooper is, the threshold is a little bit higher for teams in terms of deciding whether to cut you or not. It works in your favor when you're a high performer. If Jonathan Cooper was the third string long snapper, I don't think he'd be long for the Denver Broncos. I really don't. It's just all matter of whether your talents outweigh the distraction. And we do this all the time in professional sports. I mean, a completely different case. Please don't misunderstand me. Tim Tebow was a completely different set of circumstances here. Okay? Because all that guy is doing is good in the world. So nothing about Tim Tebow was inherently bad, and he didn't run afoul of the law. But ultimately, the Broncos back then made the decision that Tim Tebow's talent was not greater than the distraction that he would bring into the room by just being Tim Tebow. And a lot of other NFL teams looked at Tim Tebow and said, he's not worth it. Now, someone like, and I understood that. Like, I get that for an NFL team. But the distraction Tim Tebow brings to the table should not be viewed at the same level as the distraction that Jonathan Cooper is now bringing in. For a team, mind you, that is, I mean, the excitement is at a fever pitch. People can't wait around here for Broncos season to start. The unfinished business aspect of it, the acquisition of Jaylen Waddle. I mean, this is a wrench has been thrown into things, I guess would be an understatement, a speed bump. Certainly, the team's supposed to be back out on the field tomorrow. I don't know if anybody from the Broncos is going to speak. But this is the story right now. This and Bo Nix's ankle. Although Sean Payton said that it wouldn't be this week that Bo Nix would return, so it makes this week all about Jonathan Cooper. It's going to detract from what the Broncos are doing here, and it's not a great story by any stretch of the imagination to have with one of your players, one of your key players, when otherwise everything is incredibly positive and everybody's very excited about this Broncos team. But that's what I'm looking at here. You know, Jonathan Cooper pleading not guilty, that's one thing. But the other part of it is whose account of the events is true. Because her accounts of the situation, it's way worse. Way worse than Jonathan Cooper's. You allegedly pick her up by her neck and throw her to the ground, as opposed to just using your neck on her neck to kind of keep her at bay. Like, that's a very different account. And that's not even in the same universe. That's not that's not one person calling it, you know, something, them calling the same thing two different things. It's literally two different things. Jonathan Cooper is saying this happened, and she's saying that this happened. But that's the latest with Broncos linebacker Jonathan Cooper. Again, the Denver Broncos are back at OTAs tomorrow, and will be there throughout the week. We'll see if and when Sean Payton speaks and what he has to say about all of this. I would imagine at this stage, not much, but it's still something that the head coach of the Denver Broncos needs to address. Absolutely. 719-247-1313. Coming up next, speaking of the intersection of the legal system and sports, how about this decision made by a Texas court regarding Texas Tech quarterback Brendan Sorsby? Is this the end of the NCAA, this ruling today? We'll get into it next on 740 KVOR and Extra Sports 1300.
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2: Got a crash off on the left shoulder, I-25 northbound at Centennial. Watch for that crash, Woodman, east and westbound at Tutt. And over there at 31st and Highway 24 in Colorado, got a crash reported there. Everything else, time of day volume. I'm Coyote, that's traffic. 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
11: How often do you stop to wonder whether you should share something that's revealing, maybe even embarrassing, with a partner, a friend, or even your boss? In her new book called Revealing, The Underrated Power of Oversharing, behavioral scientist Leslie John says doing just that can help you deepen relationships that are vital to your life. We need people to trust us in order to get things like love, friendship, and career success. That's what she told us. When you make yourself vulnerable by revealing something sensitive, it does make other people trust you. In turn, when you ask someone to reveal something about themselves, showing that interest will generally lead someone to like you more. Why? Because people like to be asked about themselves, she says. It also signals that they are discriminating and choosy, but in a good way. I'm Dr. Sanjay Gupta, helping you live a better life.

0: Cheer on the Switchbacks and celebrate Men's Health Awareness Month this Saturday, June 13th against Sacramento Republic. The first fans through the gates will get a fun prop mustache to celebrate the occasion. Kickoff is at 7. 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So a judge in Texas, Lubbock County, Texas, no reason why I'm bringing that up, but just thought it was interesting in Lubbock County, Texas. Rules that the starting quarterback of the local Lubbock college football team is eligible to play this season. Now, Brendan Sorsby will sit out the first two games of the season, but the judge in Texas has ruled that the NCAA cannot make him ineligible for betting on not only his own sport, but his own school. When he was at Indiana, he didn't bet in games he was playing in, but he bet on Indiana Hoosier football and bet on other sports at the University of Indiana. I don't think I need to sit here and walk through how problematic that is. Yes, the ultimate would be if Brendan Sorsby was betting on a game that he was playing in. I understand that. There are levels to this, but the next level down is what he did. And the whole point here is the inside information of this and the vulnerability of sharp bettors, bad actors getting in there and ultimately affecting the outcome. I mean, at the very least, Sorsby was acting with more information than you and I have to bet on Indiana football. Would you agree? I mean, this is insider trading, right? And we saw this with what went down at the beginning of the NBA season. You can call it insider trading, but we're talking about a sport. The beauty of competition is what draws us to this. And if we don't feel like this is on the up and up, and you lose that credibility, that's it. I mean, why even? I don't mean to pick on professional wrestling because it's enjoyed by many a people, but I'm saying if it's just going to be professional wrestling, that's a different deal. Right? That's a different thing. I don't even know if I'm sure you could do something with WWE, but I can't imagine that anybody would want to do anything knowing that the outcomes are predetermined. So I don't, they have their part of the entertainment ecosphere and sports do. And the difference is that sports, everyone's trying their hardest and we decide who's a winner, not who people behind the scenes did. So, and that's the natural place that people go, that these games are fixed. And that's even a perception. And I'm not saying that Brendan Sorsby had so much pull at Indiana that he got Indiana players to throw games. He did bet on the under for passing yards for the Indiana quarterback when he was there. But he's at least working with information that may not be public, and worst case scenario, he's conning people into putting the fix in so they can all make money. I don't begrudge anybody from, I'm not saying that's what happened with Sorsby, but I don't fault anybody for letting their mind wander to that place. And now you have a court in Texas that says Sorsby can play. I'm sorry, I have zero sympathy for this guy as a football player. Like, if it's true that he has a gambling addiction, and I understand that these gambling companies do very much, you know, cater to that age group, and you may say prey on them a little bit, and I'm empathetic to that, and I'm not saying that Brendan Sorsby's being a gambling addict is him trying to curry favor or anything like that. I'll take it as 100% legitimate. But in sports, he should not be able to play that sport anymore. He just shouldn't. Actions have consequences, and I hope that if he is dealing with something real, that he gets the help that he needs. But it's laughable looking at the ruling by the judge that deciding it would be cause irreparable damage or whatever because he wouldn't have the camaraderie. The word camaraderie was in there. It's being ruled in his favor because he can't hang out with his buddies on the football field. Like, I'm sorry, there are levels to this. And there are some things that are a privilege. And certain jobs are a privilege to have. And as weird as that is to say, there are some high-profile jobs that you cannot have if you do something, if you run afoul of the law, if you do something that breaks the cardinal rule. We're going back to the we had Pete Rose how many years ago, and we still having somebody fall into the same trap that he did. You can't do that. So as a student, as the ability to have a long career in something, heck, if he wants to go into the, you know, be a free agent right now and try to gain employment in the NFL, he should have every right to do that. I think the market's going to tell him no. Not about denying. I don't want to deny him anything, but he should not be playing college football. I mean, this is easy. This is easy. We should all be on the same side on this. I can't imagine twisting myself into a pretzel trying to defend this. So the question is why? Why did they get this injunction? It's because the NCAA, in effect, is completely feckless. Now, as more of these cases, and I don't like that these guys are, you know, Diego Pavia is trying to play 15 years of college football. Trinidad Chambliss is doing the same thing. Brendan Sorsby, I don't like the litigious nature of our country. And it's been going on for a long time. When I became aware of it was when somebody sued McDonald's for the coffee being too hot. I don't like the litigious nature of this. But if there is legal grounds to challenge, I guess I can't. Am I just supposed to, is Brendan Sorsby just supposed to, in an ideal world, he would just take his punishment, understand what he did was wrong. But if some lawyer, because we know Sorsby has the money because he's a college football player, NIL, some lawyer tells him, you got a case here, he has legal grounds. I'm not going to go so far as to say that the fixes in with the legal system. I'm just like, I'm taking it as the NCAA has no grounds in the legal world. That anything they hand down just can be challenged by anybody. Sorsby is not a sympathetic figure in this. In fact, he deserves more criticism for saying, woe is me, and fighting back against the NCAA over a right punishment, a right and just punishment, but clearly as a legal case. But what this will do, that bill that I talked about last week that's in Congress right now, watch that gain momentum. Charlie Baker, the head of the NCAA, had the perfect statement today because he's basically saying we need this legislation and there are going to be a lot of people in Washington, D.C. that are reacting the same way I am to Brendan Sorsby being ruled eligible and say we got to do something about this. Because if the NCAA, and there's an easy fix to this, and it's not that it wouldn't be without its complications along the way. I'm not saying everybody will like it. Collective bargaining. Turn major college football into the NFL. Because clearly the players that are in college football are no different than the guys in the NFL. And how does the NFL get to wheel, or just talk about Jonathan Cooper, right? Why is the NFL, even if Jonathan Cooper is acquitted of these domestic violence charges, why can the NFL still come in and suspend him if they want to? Antitrust exemption. Collective bargaining. The players gave Roger Goodell this power. This is the fix. And I know the traditionalists aren't going to love that, and the smaller schools are going to be left behind here. And I do shudder to think what will happen to a lot of schools and a lot of Olympic sports programs and women's sports programs. I don't like it. But ultimately, whether it's the NCAA or whether it's this Super League, they have to have the ability to hand out punishment that could hold up in a court of law. You can't just have athletes challenging every single thing that the NCAA does and continue to win. This is ridiculous. I don't think that the bill right now in Congress is a perfect bill by any stretch of the imagination. It has a ton of unintended consequences. And I understand why the Big Ten and the SEC don't like it. But whatever tweaks along the way you need to make, major college football has to operate like the NFL. It just does. I don't know that there's any other way around it. They have to be given the antitrust exemption. And Senator Cruz, in his bill, gives them antitrust exemption. They just don't want to agree to some of these other things, like the Super League thing. But this legislation has given them an opportunity. And that's why the NCAA is so behind it. But this isn't the end of college sports as we know it. But if this legislation or something close to it doesn't pass, you might as well just get rid of the NCAA. They have no power. Zero. So why even have them? And if they can't suspend or revoke the eligibility of a guy who bet on his team, on his university, then what are we doing? If that's not grounds for not being able to play college football anymore, then what are the grounds to never play college football again? There are none. This had to be it. All the 5, 6, 7, 8, 9, 10-year eligibility stuff, that's wacko in and of itself. But now you got this, you have to be able to draw the line here. Nobody should be sticking up for Brendan Sorsby. And it takes a really backwards situation like this one to actually have the NCAA side, right? For all the hate that the NCAA gets, and rightly so on many of occasions, right? Now we're in a situation where everybody's on the side of the NCAA and saying they did the right thing here. This is not a cheeseburger that Jim Harbaugh is giving a recruit. This is a guy betting on the sport at the school that he was enrolled in. He was part of the team. He cannot be allowed to play. But he's going to. Because the NCAA, in the eyes of the legal system, have no power. And everything they do is, it's fugazi. It's not like they have no power here. And you've seen it time and time and time again. So until there is something in the legal system, a law that is put in place, the NCAA, they just don't even need to be around anymore. And I'm not saying that's what I want. I want some kind of entity But clearly they can't do anything. Even something like this that seems like such a obvious no-brainer, duh, he would not be able to play college football. We have crossed the Rubicon. Man, wild. 719-247-1313. Take your thoughts on the Brendan Sorsby injunction against the NCAA.
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2: Warm and partly cloudy conditions will persist for the evening as we track the potential for some severe thunderstorms in northeastern Colorado. However, that is expected to clear overnight as we're going to be above averages again with overnight lows in the upper 50s and low 60s. With your KKTV Alert Weather, I'm meteorologist Roy Rusk.
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4: Got a crash off on the left shoulder, I-25 northbound at Centennial. Watch for that crash, Woodman, east and westbound at Tutt. And over there at 31st and Highway 24 in Colorado, got a crash reported there. Everything else, time of day volume. I'm Coyote, that's traffic.
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15: A Better Life with Dr. Sanjay Gupta.
16: If you are struggling with substance abuse, alcohol, pills, whatever it may be, first of all, it's nothing to be ashamed of. We know addiction is a brain disease, and we also know getting into recovery can be tough. Also, in case this helps, I want to tell you about a new study out of Harvard School of Public Health, which found that spiritual belief, the idea of a steady religious practice, had a protective effect from addiction. Experts we talked to told us there were probably a few reasons why this might be the case. Number one, excessive drug and alcohol use would not be the norm in a religious community, and people want to fit in. Two, a belief in a higher power provides people with hope and solace, great foils for addiction. And three, and I think there's some merit to this, regular attendance in a faith community also provides connection. Just like in AA, camaraderie and social support is often what you need. I'm Dr. Sanjay Gupta. helping you live a better life.

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The 2026 El Paso County Veterans Expo is a free full-day event June 10th, which is on Wednesday at the Pikes Peak Center, and it is designed to connect veterans and their families with resources, opportunities, and information to help them thrive. If you want more information, you can go to elpasoco.com/veterans-expo. I'm sure a Google search of Veterans Expo El Paso County will get you there as well. But make sure that if you are a veteran, if you are a family member of a veteran, or even somebody close to a veteran, great information, great resources being shared at this free event on Wednesday. Make sure either the veteran in your life goes or you go on their behalf and give that information to them, because it is very good information. And good job on the county to put all that together. Brett saying, testing me today, can I name all of these Hall of Famers? Yes, Hank Aaron, Johnny Bench, Sandy Koufax, and Willie Mays, right? Is that Sandy Koufax? I know it's Bench, Aaron. I met Johnny Bench. Willie Mays, Hank Aaron. I think Sandy Koufax is the other. Why are you testing me today? I was told no test today for me. So what a night. Saturday night at Widener Field, huh? Show of hands, who stuck it out? I know a lot of you did. The longest weather delay in the history of that club. Certainly in the history of the stadium downtown. Nearly 3 hours of wait, but props to you. If you start, I mean, it's one thing for me to stick around. I mean, it was past my bedtime, but like, I don't get special appreciation for, you know, doing my job. But if you stuck around through that weather delay, I want to hear from you, because you deserve a ton of credit. That is a long wait. But the Switchbacks, I mean, at that point, after you have a nearly 3 hour lightning delay, and it was pouring rain on Friday, or on a Saturday too, right? So there's that. It wasn't just the lightning. Switchbacks had to win, right? I mean, come on. There's no way that the Switchbacks could come back after nearly 3 hours, and with all due respect to El Paso, like, they could not have won that game. No way. The Switchbacks had to win that for the fans who stuck around through that delay, and win it they did. Juan Tejada with the first goal, stepping up in place of Corey Bennett, who is with the Jamaican national team. He knows something about scoring big goals for this club. That was a big one to make it 1-0. Then you thought, oh, the wheels are going to fall off of El Paso here. Down to 10 men. But no, they were able to equalize right at the end of the first half. And I still felt confident that the Switchbacks would find a way in the second half against a team down to 10 men. Because El Paso just isn't great at defending, to be perfectly blunt about it. They've given up the second most goals in the league. And I know they had a lot of experience being down one, or in last week's case with Lexington, two players in a game. But come on, with the firepower of the Switchbacks, I knew they were going to get another one on the board. It was just whether El Paso would get the same scenario in which they scored the first goal, right? When a team goes down to 10 men, they're more difficult to score against than you would think, right? And I compared it on the broadcast to a power play. Like, you think
when a team goes on the penalty kill, oh, the other team's going to be able to score a goal. Well, they pack it in and kind of abandon any hope of going forward and scoring a goal, so they just kind of defend for that 2 minutes. Well, El Paso was going to do the same thing. They were going to pack it in, and they were going to try and not concede, but the way that you give them an opportunity to get back into the game, to have a chance to score, is exactly what happened at the end of the first half. You give them a set-piece opportunity, a corner kick, and something like that can happen. So that was the only, if you want to call it worry, but that was the only thing there, is that would El Paso, how many more set-piece opportunities would they get? Because that would be the key to any team down at least a player to be able to score goals, is if they have a corner kick or a free kick. But Jonas Fjellberg got the winner, what proved to be the winner. Switchbacks win it 2-1. They are on to the quarterfinal round of the USL Cup. They made light work of this group that they were in. All USL championship teams. They beat Phoenix 1-0 down in Arizona, walloped New Mexico 4-0 here in Colorado Springs, and then got a 2-1 win against El Paso, and they still have another group stage match to go. Like, they finished their work early, so maybe a chance for them to rotate the squad a little bit against Orange County. It is a road match. Rotate the squad a little bit. Make sure you keeping guys fresh. But still alive. We saw them fall just one round short in the U.S. Open Cup of that competition's quarterfinals when they lost on penalty kicks to the Colorado Rapids. Here they do make it through to the quarterfinals. And it's a narrow... There's seven groups, so you got to win your group, and good on the Switchbacks for doing that. And you might be able to say, take the U.S. Open Cup, take league play, and the U.S. Open Cup, USL Cup, and league play, and say that the best string of performances that this team has put in has been in this USL Cup. We'll see if they can keep that up as that competition continues. This week, it's back into league play here with the Sacramento Republic visiting on Saturday. So another big one, a team that you always expect to be at the top of the standings in Sacramento. So that'll be a good one. 7 o'clock this Saturday, if you want to join us, switchbacksfc.com is where you go to get those tickets. Nice moment yesterday for Kyle Freeland. And we know that Coors Field eventually gets, you know, they have that saying that Father Time is undefeated. Coors Field is undefeated. Right? We talked about this a while back. Like, there are very few pitchers that actually survive Coors Field. Somebody brought up Jorge De La Rosa. You could argue he was one of the most successful that the Rockies have ever had, but even he at the end kind of lost out to Coors Field. He had a good run. He had a better run than a lot of guys do, but even his ERA spiked the last year that he was with the Colorado Rockies. But even with that being said, to be able to have enough success to be able to say that you are the franchise's all-time leader in innings pitched, I mean, I don't know that there are a lot of organizations that hold innings pitched as like one of the best records that they have. It's usually home runs, strikeouts, all that kind of thing. I think with the Rockies, if you... it was Aaron Cook before, now it's Kyle Freeland. If you're the franchise's all-time leader in innings, that says something about you. It says something about your effectiveness, certainly, because even the Rockies at some point have to cut bait with some of these guys. So you're good enough to stick around, but also the mentality that you have to
you know, stick it out and say, and not say, get me out of here. You could say, well, Kyle Freeland being from Colorado would have been the guy. But, like, look, we all remember Sean Chacon. He didn't last. So it is a big accomplishment that Kyle Freeland yesterday became the franchise's all-time leader in innings pitched, and I think he should wear that as a badge of honor. And he also put together his best pitching performance in about 2 months. Gave up 3 runs in 5 innings. The problem was he gave way to the Rockies' bullpen and Jaden Hill, who proceeded to give up the next 5, and the Brewers sweep the Colorado Rockies 12-4. So that's also part of it, right? Even on a day of celebration, it does not go the Rockies' way. I saw a headline, and I'll be honest, it was merely a headline. But I hated it. I think it was in the Gazette that the injuries have prevented Paul DePodesta from making assessments on this team. I hope he means the minor leagues, because that was my whole premise for this season, is he's got to be able to figure out what works, what doesn't, who he wants to keep around. Like, we're in June. Surely he's made some decisions and gotten an opinion on some of these players. I just hate that. And that's like the injuries, man. Like, look at the last year, the last seasons of each. So injuries are supposedly preventing Paul DePodesta from getting an accurate picture of what this team is. Problem, certainly. You have Cale Makar's injury, among others. We still don't know the other thing that Cale Makar is suffering from. All these insiders are saying it's not the shoulder, it's something else that is even worse. We still haven't had that injury dump from the Avalanche, because Joe Sakic's not going to speak until Thursday. And I would expect around that time, but we know Cale Makar was injured. So injuries kind of ruined what the Avalanche had going for them. We know Josh Kroenke's comments about the season that never was because of injury. And then the Denver Broncos, I would say, I at least got to say, put it this way, the Broncos have the best injury gripe, I think, of any of the teams. Right? Still thought that the Broncos could win the AFC Championship anyway. You know how that went down. Take the points, take the points, take the points, take the points. But the Broncos season ended the way it did. Injuries. Always a thing. We never like to talk about them. They're viewed by many people as excuses. But man, have injuries really reared their ugly heads around the state of Colorado over the last year and affected some of these teams. Still, though, that's kind of my sentiment. Still thought that the Broncos could have won the AFC Championship. Still thought that the Avalanche could have taken one game from Vegas, at least. I don't know that injuries were the biggest reason why the Nuggets got bounced by the Wolves, and certainly if you're Paul DePodesta,

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1: 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Just play the game one way. You hit a ball in the gap, run. 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
4: How often do you stop to wonder whether you should share something that's revealing, maybe even embarrassing, with a partner, a friend, or even your boss? In her new book called Revealing, The Underrated Power of Oversharing, behavioral scientist Leslie John says doing just that can help you deepen relationships that are vital to your life. We need people to trust us in order to get things like love, friendship, and career success. That's what she told us. When you make yourself vulnerable by revealing something sensitive, it does make other people trust you. In turn, when you ask someone to reveal something about themselves, showing that interest will generally lead someone to like you more. Why? Because people like to be asked about themselves, she says. It also signals that they are discriminating and choosy, but in a good way. I'm Dr. Sanjay Gupta, helping you live a better life.
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2: Just being okay with who I am, where I am, what I'm doing. I think the end of the day, this is everything that I wish for, so there's no reason to really overthink it. This is what I'm built for.
0: And that could be an all-time quote from Victor Wembanyama, or people can use that to bury him, depending on the way he plays tonight and for the rest of this series. But I wouldn't expect him to be any different. I mean, everything that he has done in his life, by what I can tell, has been about making himself into the greatest basketball player maybe ever. I'm not saying that's where he'll get. I'm just saying that's the goal here. And so I wouldn't expect anything less from him, even after the egregious mistake he made in Game 2, where he threw it to Steph Castle, who wasn't even looking at him. And later missed the shot at the end of the game. Like, if he has another moment or moments like those, yeah, people are going to use it to bury him, but I just think we got, and this happens with certain teams, certain athletes, we just can't calibrate. Like, it has to be one wild swing one way or the wild swing the other way. Either Victor Wembanyama has to be the best player in the world right this second, or he's a choke artist and he's a bust. Like, I understand. You can say that Victor Wembanyama cost the San Antonio Spurs that basketball game on Friday. Okay? And not just the sequence at the end of the game. How about the fact that he was basically a no-show for the first two quarters? You can say that loss is on him, but also realize and remember this guy is playing in his first NBA Finals ever. Shaq's first NBA Finals, he got swept. Jordan, LeBron, go down the list. We are already seeing an unprecedented run of success for a player and a team like the San Antonio Spurs. We don't get teams and stars to essentially come out of nowhere and go to the NBA Finals. It just doesn't happen. And that's why I said at the beginning of this series, it does feel like San Antonio and New York have already won, because it's just such a big deal that they're even here. But you got to finish the job, right? You got to win. Or else that turns the other way. It's not excitement. Now it's criticism. And that's what Victor Wembanyama is going through right now. But can we... I feel like this guy's going to be the best player in the world soon. But this year was never on the table. And I haven't put it on the table even since he got into the NBA Finals. Because it takes time. It takes multiple, like, look at the number of guys that we have skewered for their playoff failures. It's like everybody. It's like every star in this league we've destroyed for their lack of playoff success. And yet somehow, some of them do end up winning eventually. Victor Wembanyama is going to win. It doesn't look like it's this series. I mean, Nikola, I know that we feel like Nikola Jokic is only going to get one title out of his run, but he did get the one. Wemby's going to win a title. he's going through normal growing pains of a young superstar, but he's doing it on the biggest stage against a historic franchise that amps the emotion of this series tenfold. If he was playing the Cleveland Cavaliers, yeah, he would be taking some heat. But the fact that he's doing it against the New York Knicks is, it's intensified everything. Because the attention on this series is so much greater. But I actually give Victor Wembanyama a lot of credit for doubling down. It would actually be more troubling if he's like, you know what? I've decided. I've thought about it over the last day. I went back to my hotel room or to my house because I guess they're in San Antonio. And I decided I'm actually not built for this, believe it or not. I am going to leave the NBA and become an insurance salesman. Like, what would you expect him to say? If he said that other thing, you'd be killing him. You don't want, this guy wants the bright lights. He wants the pressure. Even at his young age, leading a team of very young guys that don't know any better than he does how to win a championship. But as far as tonight goes in game three, this does put the pressure on him. I was having this discussion with somebody earlier. I don't think that the Knicks have any pressure. I mean, I understand that the atmosphere tonight is going to be nuts. But the pressure on New York doesn't happen until game four if they lose tonight. Pressure still on San Antonio. Pressure still on Victor. Let's call it what it is. Nobody's talking about De'Aaron Fox today. The pressure is on Victor Wembanyama. Still tonight, I think. And we'll see how he responds. If he responds and gets San Antonio on the board, yeah, maybe you don't completely change your mind and say the Spurs are going to win the series now, but it's going to be a big story that Wemby goes from the lowest of lows, what he had on Friday, to being able to lead San Antonio back in an extremely hostile environment, a celebratory atmosphere, first finals game in 27 years at Madison Square Garden. And if Victor Wembanyama plays the way he did in the second half for the entirety of tonight's game, I know what's going to happen. We're going to, the national media is going to be back to, well, he's the best player in the world because he was able to hit rock bottom and bounce back. See how we swing back and forth. Game three tonight. Knicks with the cavalcade of stars and famous, important people in the building tonight at Madison Square Garden. 6:30 is the tip-off time. The other series that we got going on in these this time of year is not too shabby either. That's story number two.
3: One-timer Theodore White off the boards. They score! It pinballs home! It's a lucky strike! The Vegas Golden Knights! Shea Theodore from the point, it caroms off Bussy, and the Golden Knights win game number three.
0: John Forslund on the call for Sports USA. What a great line with the lucky strike. Vegas did get lucky. Not just on the goal, on the game. They are extremely lucky and fortunate that they were able to win that hockey game on Saturday night, because for them to blow a 4-0 lead to Carolina, they do not get credit, in my opinion, for bouncing back in overtime, especially with the goal that they scored. That was luck. They're extremely fortunate to be up 2-1 right now. And it's natural that they're going to mentally let off the gas a little bit. But the lesson that they taught to the Avalanche, and now Carolina taught to them, like, you let up and allow us to get back in the game, we may not give it back to you. And Carolina almost didn't. It really didn't in a way. Again, I cannot stress enough how lucky that Shea Theodore goal was. Carolina really didn't give it back. Vegas, as overtime hockey tends to go, just one bounce. So Vegas extremely fortunate to escape with that. But they do have a 2-1 lead, and now a decision is facing Rob Brind'Amour. What you do in goal. Because Frederik Andersen was bad. And hasn't been great this series at all. And Brandon Bussey comes in cold after 2 months of not playing and helps you get back in that game. If he would have, if Andersen would have been pulled and Carolina got that spark and they were able to come back, but I looked at Bussey and I was like, I don't know that he's contributing a ton, right? Like, it's more the guys in front of him. I think Bussey made some saves to allow Carolina to come back. I thought he thoroughly outplayed Frederik Andersen. And so that's why I'm saying I go with Bussey if I'm Rob Brind'Amour. I think he showed, the young guy showed something. And you can look. I know you got to make the best decision for your team, and Rob Brind'Amour knows his team better than I do. But I can't, how can you not look over at Vegas and see what they captured with Carter Hart? Who is far from, by the way, like, we could talk about his talent all we want. We have to be fair to the situation. There was a real conversation out in Vegas and of whether Carter Hart should actually start. There was no guarantee that Carter Hart would be able to perform the way that he has. It was more wanting change for change's sake and betting on a guy with a higher upside in Carter Hart. Could you not make the same argument with Bussey? You don't know that he's good to start a game and the different dynamic that that brings to it, but I think he played well enough to give himself the net for game four. We'll see. They're taking an extra night off tonight, and then they'll play game four tomorrow, so a chance for Rob Brind'Amour to further discuss. Frederik Andersen, worth noting, did not practice today, but it was being called a maintenance day for, I believe Cale Makar had some maintenance days, didn't he? But that series has been nuts in the best way possible. Both NBA Finals, Stanley Cup Final have been everything and then some so far. I don't want them to end. Story number three is not fun. It is a little bit crazy, but in the worst way possible, and that is the next part of what happened with Jonathan Cooper. Friday, arrested on domestic violence charges. Today, he pled not guilty to those charges. And we'll see how that plays out, but the thing that strikes me is I had a chance to get in there and read the affidavits from both he and his girlfriend. They are telling a very different story. He's saying that he, you know, restrained her from getting to his phone by simply putting his neck on hers. She's saying he picked her up by her neck, threw her down to the ground at one point. It's a very different accounting of what happened. And if she's telling the truth and he's not, I think it's worse. And it's not just that Jonathan Cooper is, you know, withholding information or lying or whatever you want to call it. It's also he will have done those things that she's saying. And I think you need to think about it even more. I don't know where the Broncos are or the NFL is, but lifting a woman up by her neck, throwing her down to the ground. That is a very different person than we have been led to believe. He did apologize over social media for the situation and said it's not who he is. We'll find out a little bit about that, but that's what's going to have to be both in the courts and with the Broncos and the NFL. Who's telling the truth here? Because neither are good, right? nothing reflects well on Jonathan Cooper. Don't misunderstand me in that regard, but what she's alleging is worse than what he's alleging happened. 719-247-1313. Take your thoughts on the three stories that are driving the show. More Drive Time Sports after this.
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5: Crashes 31st at Highway 24 there at Colorado. Still trying to get that one out of the way. And Woodman both east and westbound right at Tutt. No other stalls or accidents at least reported, but we're building heavy volume through town no matter where you are. It's mostly time of day stuff. I'm Coyote, that's traffic.
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12: A better life with Dr. Sanjay Gupta.
13: We all know how important it is to stay active as we age, especially as we get older. But I've come to realize that for as good as people are about getting their cardio in, a lot of older folks really don't seem to be doing the recommended amount of strength training or even understand why it's so important. It helps you stay functional and therefore independent for as long as possible. Certified strength and conditioning specialist Dana Santis says a great place to start is not with dumbbells or barbells, but with your body weight, which allows you to build strength while also learning how your body moves and where your limitations exist. It also reduces the risk of overwhelming your connective tissue, which adapts more slowly than muscles as we get older. Once you're comfortable, you can dial up that intensity, but do it slowly, do it carefully. I'm Dr. Sanjay Gupta, helping you live a better life.
14: He's got ties. 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

0: PBR Space Cowboys is coming to Falcon Stadium on June 20th. You may be asking yourself, well, what's that all about, Ryan? Well, let me tell you. It is blending elite team bull riding and a concert. And that concert will be featuring Grammy Award-winning superstar Tim McGraw and multi-platinum country star Chris Jansen. Both. 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So the college sports world is reacting in a way that you would expect them to. I don't know that there are a ton of people right now that are saying, yay, Brendan Sorsby, good job. You bet on your own team and got away with it. Nobody's saying that. They're saying this is incredibly problematic. In fact, Big 12 Commissioner, Texas Tech in the Big 12, Brett Yormark, saying in a statement to Ross Dellinger of Yahoo Sports, the ramifications of today's ruling are significant and could have broad impacts across college athletics, creating great concern amongst our membership. And went on to say they're monitoring the situation. Ross Dellinger also reporting that Big 12 ADs are deciding whether to even play Texas Tech this upcoming season. In fact, one SEC AD told Ross Dellinger of Yahoo Sports, he's wondering if anyone should play Texas Tech in anything over this. You may be saying, well, that's got to be against the rules. There are no rules. That's what today showed. There are no rules. So if the Big 12 decided, you know, we don't like this, we're not playing Texas Tech, who's going to stop them? If ADs that had scheduled games against Texas Tech and everything from football to swimming decides, We're not going to play Texas Tech. Who's going to stop them? I mean, that's what today's ruling does. It puts anything is possible right now. I mean, we already should have known that to a degree with everything going on in college athletics right now and what a mess it is. But now it's even more so. Like, you know, in baseball, that's the one rule they have or had for the longest time. Don't bet. If a sport uses that as its only rule, shoot up steroids, throw spitballs. We don't really care, but don't gamble. Don't bet on baseball. The one rule they have. If a sport only has one rule, then I think it's a pretty good rule. Pretty important. They feel like they don't need to put any rules on the books about any of these other things, but betting they did. And as you know, there has not been a single instance of somebody in baseball, football, or any sport, college or pro, that has not been basically banned for life. Michael Porter's brother, Jontay Porter, banned for life. Pete Rose, banned. Obvious. Has to. And then we're not talking about Pete Rose getting in the Hall of Fame. We're talking about him being in baseball. Banned. There is a rule with the punishment. You broke the rule, you get the punishment. Easy. Brendan Sorsby, I don't know that that applies to me. Apparently it doesn't. I don't feel like I want everybody in college athletics to like stick it to Texas Tech over this. Like, that's not where I'm coming at this from. I'm just saying it just shows that nobody has control and anyone can do what they want. If the Big 12 decides to do this, then I'll mull it over and decide if I think it's ultimately the right thing, in my opinion. But the point is, they should have license to do whatever they see fit. Because the NCAA has no power. Like, the NCAA filed an appeal, and get this, the appeal won't be heard till after Brandon Sorsby finishes up his season at Texas Tech. He won. He won a case that, and I can't speak to the legal grounds, and I think I understand that the NCAA, because they don't have antitrust exemption and a lot of other things, that they can impose this punishment, which I'm saying, then why do we have the NCAA? Right? But in the minds of people, this is an unwinnable case. You bet on your sport, at your school, on the team that you are on. I don't care if you were the redshirt quarterback or you were the starting quarterback or a coach. That's your team, and you bet on them. Can't. And I'm in the college sports world enough with one of my other gigs that I know for a fact that athletes, administrators, staff, coaches go through intensive training, basically telling them, you cannot do this. And Brandon Sorsby did. And he's going to chalk it up to a gambling addiction, and I don't want to make light of that. People are really suffering, and I would hope that he actually does, not because I hope that on anybody, but if he's using that and just saying he has a gambling addiction to get out of this, then he's even worse. But this should be an unwinnable case. You bet on your team. Out. Sorry. We don't agree on a lot in this country. I think we all agree on this. And he gets off on some kind of technicality. We hate when that happens in our legal system, don't we? So we'll see. I mean, I would say that the idea that Texas Tech will suddenly not be able to play any games because no one wants to play them, I would say that's quite far-fetched. And that's a gut reaction, and many of them kind of lashing out. But I understand, and I wouldn't be shocked if some schools draw that line and say, we're not playing Texas Tech. And I think a lot of people are saying, Texas Tech, you should uphold this. You should not go along with this. And Cody Campbell, who's one of the high-profile boosters for Texas Tech, who's also at the same time trying to, you know, get legislation pushed through and quote-unquote fix college athletics, he basically said, oh, it's a tricky situation that Texas Tech is having to navigate it towards. I mean, who better to come out in full force and be like, this is terrible, this shows that there needs to be reform, and he started off that way, but then didn't take the next step that many people are taking today and should be to say, Texas Tech, why are you going along with this? Don't you feel the integrity of your sport is important, the integrity of your school? I know we forget it all the time, and it might be a laughable concept, but these are institutions of higher learning here. You're not going to take a stand on any one of those grounds? None. And your most public booster, who's also campaigning to fix college sports is basically stopping short of criticizing Texas Tech and go, well, it's the rules. And that, but that's always been the thing with him. And I said this a while ago when it comes to Cody Campbell. He's like that, the villain in the movie that when there's a bigger villain that pops up, the hero and the villain team up to fight that bigger threat, right? Like, that's Cody Campbell. He's, I believe he's earnest in trying to fix college athletics, but while it's broken, he sure as heck taking advantage, and his school is sure as heck taking advantage. And they're using NIL. We just had the softball championship second year in a row. It was Texas and Texas Tech. Texas Tech, the best softball team that money can buy. They're absolutely loaded. So they're using everything, every bit of this broken system to benefit from it while trying to fix it. And I don't know. It's tough to reconcile those two things, in my opinion. Kind of got to go all in to fix college sports, or you just want to profit and benefit from how broken it is. I kind of feel like you got to pick a lane, but Cody Campbell's not. I agree with a lot of the stuff he says about college athletics. But then I look and I'm like, you want to lead by example? You want your school to lead by example here a little bit? No, they're cool with somebody who bet on their own team. And they'll say, well, Indiana, second chances, right? That's what they'll say. It's just absolutely ridiculous. And even for a situation that is completely backwards, college athletics, everything about it is an absolute mess right now. And yet, today, something topped all of it. This has got to lead to collective bargaining. To allow whatever entity, whether it's the SEC, the Big Ten, this Super League, the NCAA, whatever it is, some entity has got to be able to step in on behalf of the integrity of their sport and say, you are gone. But that's the way, in my amateur understanding of this law, it's just that the NCAA doesn't have that power. So I'm not actually sitting here and saying that the court got it wrong. I don't wish that they misapplied the law. That's not their job. Their job is not to look out for what's best for college sports. Their job is to enforce and judge the laws that are on the books, but this shows me that the NCAA has zero power. And their power is merely a construct. If you want to, you know, conform to it and be proactive and say, you know what, we will take our sanctions. We will take our suspensions. You can do that and be a good, upstanding citizen, or clearly, you could just say, no, not going to do it. What are you going to do about it? Nan-nan-boo-boo. It's crazy. I feel bad. I'm not even as big of a college sports fan as maybe you are or a lot of people I know are. I mean, this has to be. I mean, is this equivalent to the steroid era in baseball? Where it's just like everything that you love is crashing down. Like, I feel like what's going on with college athletics is similar to what we went through in the steroid era with baseball. When people started to be found out, it's like, is any of this real? Have I loved a sport that has been completely and utterly corrupt? And will it ever be fixed? 719-247-1313. Texas Tech quarterback Brendan Sorsby granted an injunction by a court in Lubbock County, Texas, to be eligible to play this season, NCAA will appeal, and that appeal will be heard when it's too late. 719-247-1313.
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2: Warm and partly cloudy conditions will persist for the evening as we track the potential for some severe thunderstorms in northeastern Colorado. However, that is expected to clear overnight as we're going to be above averages again with overnight lows in the upper 50s and low 60s. With your KKTV Alert Weather, I'm meteorologist Roy Rusk.
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5: Got that crash, Woodman, both east and westbound at Tut bunching it up, but no other stalls or accidents reported at this time. However, no matter where you are, you're going to run into the time of day volume up and down I-25 in the highways, and we'll certainly keep you updated. I'm Coyote. That's traffic.
6: A better life with Dr. Sanjay Gupta.
7: People have started using AI for all sorts of things, but I cannot think of an area where the stakes are higher than your health. First of all, I'll tell you this. I know doctors who have cracked some seemingly impossible cases with the help of AI, so it can be a powerful tool. But AI can also hallucinate, provide bad advice, and be just as confident when it does that. If you do decide to plug any personal medical information into one of these chatbots, you should know that while the companies that created them have robust privacy protections in place, they are not bound by HIPAA, like your healthcare provider is. Whatever the advice presented to you, take it with a degree of healthy skepticism. Always get a second opinion. And remember, if you ever experience concerning symptoms, skip the AI consult and head straight to the ER. I'm Dr. Sanjay Gupta, helping you live a better life.
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0: 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Just show on up. Show up for yourself or show up for somebody who has served in your life. It's happening. Well, kind of. Both in the last 15 minutes. Nebraska and Georgia have informed their schools that they and their coaches that they are not to schedule anything with Texas Tech for the foreseeable future. So no future contests with Texas Tech may be scheduled at Georgia or Nebraska right now. And what's that? Is it the Onion or the Babylon Bee that said the worst person you know just made a great point? Georgia and Nebraska are leading the charge here. Now, as far as the current games that are on the books, and it's worth noting, Georgia in the SEC, Nebraska in the Big Ten, both known for not being in the Big 12. At least not anymore, Nebraska. So these are, it is easier for them to do this than for like Colorado to be like, yeah, no future Texas Tech matchups. It's a little more complicated, I will grant you, when it comes to the Big 12. And those two schools have said, if you have any contests in any sport with Texas Tech already on the books, that you need to reach out because they're going to decide next steps. So the question over the next 24 hours is how many schools are going to join them? Easier for the SEC, Big Ten to do it. The next easiest down is probably, the group of five, although it would be hard for them to turn down the paycheck for some of them, like especially football. If Texas Tech invited them, most difficult is the Big 12. And I think Brett Yormark has to kind of figure this out. But Nebraska and Georgia saying to their coaches, do not schedule anything with Texas Tech. And if you got something on the schedule already with them, let us know. I fully expect more schools to do what Georgia, I mean, that was in the last 15 minutes. What do you think is going to happen throughout the rest of the week? And then meanwhile, we'll see what kind of steam this legislation, the Protect, Save College Sports Act, whatever it's being called, see where that goes. I think there are a lot of people in Congress that are like, I was on the fence about this dude being allowed to play despite betting on his own team. Yeah, I think I'm going to be more engaged. Now the question is, when is Congress back in session? We might have to wait through one of their famous vacations that they like to take. Because they do that, don't they? Don't want to end the show on that note, because that's a bummer. What happened today in Lubbock County, Texas, is a bummer, and it is bad for college athletics, absolutely. Worse for the NCAA, but bad for college athletics as a whole. I've seen some things on social media today, so I just want to be a respected voice when it comes to this thing that I don't normally talk about, so you know you can take my word for it. The new He-Man movie is good. I just want to say that. Been seeing a lot of stuff on social media about how it's bombing at the box office. I'm telling you, it's good. And it's right in my wheelhouse because I watched that movie yesterday with my sons. And it was the nostalgia, you know, nostalgia being the hell of a drug that it is. Man, I was high on nostalgia in that movie theater. I had the toy of him and the toy of her and the toy of him and the toy of her. And I remember playing with He-Man was my jam. It was that and Ninja Turtles. So any Ninja Turtles movie that comes out, I'm in. He-Man, we haven't gotten a lot. We got the movie with Dolph Lundgren. That was good at the time. I don't know how well it aged. But this movie was good. And if you're around my age, then He-Man was probably... I'm not saying maybe He-Man wasn't exactly your thing. Like, it was mine. But if you're around my age, He-Man, big deal. And I thought they did an awesome job with the movie. And I like what's kind of happening with movies. And I compare it a lot to the new Superman movie that came out a little while ago. And I'm eager to see the Supergirl that comes out, I think, in just a couple of weeks. But, like, I think they know what people are kind of craving right now. Like, horror movies, but that's not really my thing. Like, obsession and all that. Like, Backrooms, probably not. I mean, I could be convinced if I'm invited, but I'm certainly not making my special plans to go see it. But also these movies that are just like, they're over the top, they're a little corny, but like in a good way. You know, movies for a while kind of started, even the Marvel movies, and I'm a big Marvel fan, they started to take themselves way too seriously. And get into some, like, serious things. This was light. It was fun. It was over. It was positive. And you know me, not usually a guy to look on the positive side of things. But I've thoroughly enjoyed the new He-Man movie. I thought the casting was this great. This guy that they got to play He-Man. I mean, he looks the part, but he's funny. And Idris Elba was Man-at-Arms. And that was good. And even... You know, I'm not a big Jared Leto fan. Like, at all. And my one complaint about Jared Leto, whether it's Dallas Buyers Club, whether it's the movie All the Little Things with Rami Malek and Denzel Washington, or Suicide Squad when he played Joker, he's an overactor. He does too much. I can tell that he's talented, but like he just needs to dial it back a little bit. Him as the voice of Skeletor was actually perfect because he needed to be over the top. Like that's kind of the point of the movie. It was a little absurd and over the top, and I thought he was great as the voice of Skeletor. And I like a lot of movies that Jared Leto is in. American Psycho is another. That might be the best movie that Jared Leto is in now that I'm thinking about it. But he's just like over the top, like, dude, chill. You don't have to try so hard for your Oscar here. But I like a lot of the movies he's in, but I usually say, like, except him in this movie, I didn't really like it. But I liked him. I loved him as the voice of Skeletor. It was good. Worthwhile. In my humble opinion. I think the movies have been good lately. I don't think I've seen a bad one. In theaters, I don't think I've seen a bad one in a while. I have watched some duds on streaming. That's for sure. But going to a movie and paying more money to go see... haven't been disappointed. Boys liked it too. So 41, 17, 13, all very much enjoyed He-Man. And my boys don't even understand it. They know I liked He-Man. They've seen some of my old toys at my mother's house. So they're aware. And they're chronically online, so they've read up on things. But they didn't live through it like I did. Wasn't a key piece of their childhood like it was mine. So the fact that they liked it as much, if not even more, than I did. Good, worthwhile. I think the next one, Supergirl, right? We got Spider-Man coming out. And I'm waiting for the Odyssey. That's going to be a serious one, for sure. But that's supposed to be serious. Like He-Man, Superman, Supergirl. Like, it could just be fun and light and not have a lot of substance to it and just be an enjoyable movie experience. Like, the Odyssey, it needs... different vibe. And again, not seeing Obsession or any of these horror movies that are out right now. So there you go. Unsolicited movie advice from me to close out the show. I just want to end it on a higher note because this Brendan Sorsby thing just burns me up. Bad, bad, bad. Tonight, game 3. Knicks and Spurs. I think the pressure is still on Wemby and the Spurs. If the Spurs find a way to win tonight, then I think the pressure mounts for New York in game 4 because they got to get it. You know, have you seen some of the prices of these tickets? Tonight, a lot of Knicks fans will be upset if they lose, but I think going into it, it's more celebration, and we're here, and we got the 2-0 series lead, and everything is awesome. So I think that makes, and especially the way that Wemby played in the first half of Game 2 and the end of Game 2, I think the pressure is on him. And he was cool and calm when asked about it, but I think it's on him. And if San Antonio finds a way to win tonight in Game 3, then the conversation will shift over to New York and how they can't lose back-to-back games at Madison Square Garden with this being 27 years in the making. Be an interesting one coming up at 6:30. Stanley Cup final is tomorrow night. They will resume, taking an extra day here, and we'll see if Carolina makes a goaltender change. No Rockies, so a pretty light schedule. It's the NBA Finals or He-Man. Can't go wrong either way. Appreciate you tuning in. Enjoy the rest of your evening. We'll reconvene tomorrow at 3 here on 740 KVOR and Extra Sports 1300.
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2: I-25 and the highways are seeing some building volume, but we're starting to see a couple of pockets of easing around town. Nothing really out of the ordinary. 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